0: MMA, man, I used to wrestle with her for 2 hours. So she used to, when rubber panties just came out, those long rubber, and you wrestle for 2 hours trying to get those, and every time you get a grip, she'd move, and you lose your grip, and you have to wrestle 2 more hours. And by the time you got them off, you're just too tired to do anything. You go, I'll see you tomorrow. And the fathers would catch, you know, what are you kids doing in the front room with the door locked? What are you doing in there, Mr. Pryor?
1: Oh, nothing, sir. Just sitting here on the couch with my pants off.
2: I Heart Comedy.
3: I just moved to New York 2 years ago from Asheville, and it's good to be back here in Asheville. New York is crowded. I do a lot of my work at coffee shops, and I'm just surrounded by people. That's the norm, just piles of people while you work. I wear headphones. And one of the funnest things about that is you get to hear like really bad small talk from like new couple dates. Like I'll have the headphones in and then I'll hear like in a distance, you'll hear the classic sounds of bad small talk. It's like this noise. And then this sound. No. I'm like, I'm turning down the volume on this Pandora so I can listen in a little closer. And I heard the following conversation. How's your sandwich?
4: It's got avocados. I don't really like avocados.
3: Why didn't you just ask for them to take the avocados off?
4: I just didn't realize I had avocados when I got out. It's okay.
3: Yes. I just really like this place. I gave it a 4.5 on Yelp out of 5. I don't give any place 5. I try to reserve that for like that one special place. I try to be a harsh critic and I gave this 4.
4: I don't really get Yelp. I don't understand how anybody has time to be on Yelp.
3: Yeah, I mean, I just did it for like this one and like a couple others.
4: I get sad when it rains.
3: Yeah, but it's not raining, babe.
4: Yeah, but when it does, it makes me sad.
3: Supposedly it's good for the dirt, though, you know?
4: No.
3: Like, this is the perfect couple, man. They're about to get engaged. Yeah, I took her to her favorite beach, and I took her to her favorite restaurant, and I put her ring in her favorite meal.
4: And I bit into it, and I was like, what is this hard thing? Oh my God, I'm gonna sue.
3: And I was like, babe, I love you, stay with me. And she's like,
4: not right now, I got a thing in my mouth.
3: And then she saw the rock, and
4: I was like, oh my God, this is so big. It's so big, nothing else matters.
3: Babe, you deserve a big rock.
4: No, yeah. Yeah.
2: 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I Heart Comedy.
5: Russell Peters.
6: I was on a flight. This whole Arabophobia thing's kicking in because I was on a flight from Los Angeles to Cleveland. I'm not bragging. I see the envy in your eyes. Wow, Cleveland. How do we get to this magical land of Cleve? So I'm at the airport, right? And I'm sitting at those chairs right by you, where you board on the plane there. And sitting 3 seats away from me getting on my flight was an Arab dude. And I looked over and I was like, oh my God. That guy's getting on my flight. And then I realized something. I'm the only other brown guy on this flight. They're gonna think we're together. And that we're doing some sort of weird ignore each other trick, you know? Like, I don't know you, you don't know me. I'm gonna be a hero. I thought I was gonna be like the guy to save America, right? So I went and I sat right beside him. because I wanted to talk to him. I wanted to get a feeling for where his head was at. Right? But when I sat down, I got nervous. And instead of trying to be all gangster, I turned into Mr. Softy, because I'm trying to talk him into, like, happy places. I'm trying to be all positive. I'm like, hey, buddy! Looking forward to the flight? Yeah? You know what I like? You know what my favorite part is? You know what I love? I love landing. I love landing. Because then you land, then you get on the plane, the people hug you. Oh, the best, isn't it? Anyway, after talking to the guy for a few minutes, I realized he was a perfectly normal citizen of the world, and I was a retard, right? So I felt bad, and I go, what's your name? Anyway, he goes, and I go, oh my God, we're going to die. And he goes, sorry, I was clearing my throat. What was the question? Oh, I'm Jimmy.
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5: What's going on, Atlanta? Very good to be here. This is a rarity that I'm on a show where I don't have the thickest accent on the show. I got a New York one, though, so bear with me. I try not to swear too much, but I'm Italian from New York. I tend to use the F word like a comma. I got a lot of Jewish friends from New York with the real Jewy accent, the New York Jewy accent. My one buddy's so Jewish, whenever I hang out with him and I ask him a question with that accent, that Jewish accent, when he answers, it makes me feel like I've already asked the question like 5 times. Like, he came to a show recently and I go, after the show, you want to get a beer? And he's like, yes! We're getting a beer! We're gonna get a beer! I'm like, can you give me a ride to the airport tomorrow? I'm giving you a ride! I'm driving you! I'm gonna drive you! Did I already ask this guy for a ride? I don't remember. Cigarettes are a little more reasonable here. I know most of you don't smoke, but my Lord, they're up to $12 a pack now for cigarettes in New York City. Right? You don't even smoke, right, miss? You don't even smoke, and you're shaking your head like that's unheard of. And you know what's even more insane? People still try to bum them off you. Like, I was in front of a restaurant having a cigarette. Some guy comes up to me, right, real casually, just asked me, like, we just finished painting a house together. He's like, can I get a cigarette? I'm like, yeah, we're not doing that anymore, bro. I'm like, $12 a pack. You got a better chance of getting an 8-ball of cocaine off me at these prices. Smoking a little weed lately just to save a couple bucks.
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7: Dennis Miller.
8: I'm not much for travel of any mode. When I do travel, though, I go by plane. I think it's nice they have a non-smoking section on planes. I think we ought to take it a step further. I think we need a non-speaking section. I don't know about you. Every time I get in a plane now, I end up sitting next to some babbling mousketeer who's way too happy with the airborne experience. They always feel compelled to tell me their life story from DNA up till that afternoon. And some of these people get in any kind of recliner and they think they're in therapy. I need a little peace and quiet when I fly. I'm very frightened. I won't even turn on that air blower above the seat. I always get the feeling I'm diverting power away from the jet. What about those masks that drop down in the event of decompression? That's a pretty flimsy looking apparatus, isn't it? Doesn't this look remarkably like a parquet margarine cup on the end of an enema bag or something? You know, they always have these bizarre instructions to start the flow of oxygen, tuck down lightly on the cord. And you know, when I'm shoulder rolling at 700 miles an hour, lightly just isn't in my vocabulary, all right? You know people are going to be Conan and those things right off the bulkhead. Something intrinsically cruel about having the last 40 seconds of your life turn into a Lucy skit. I think instead of oxygen, they had to pump in nitrous oxide. This way. This way, if the plane does wreck, that first rescue team comes onto the scene. You're up in a tree, still strapped in your seat, you know, just laughing your ass off, you know. Guys are, Bobby, get over here. Look how hip this guy is. I mean, he's naked, he's blue, he's howling. Oh, this cat is centered, huh? You know what I hate is when you're sitting in coach class and they pull that curtain on first class. Oh, I see they paid an extra $40 and I'm leper, right? I always get the feeling if the plane's about to wreck, the front compartment breaks off into a little Goldfinger mini plane. They're on their way to Rio, and I'm a charcoal briquette on the ground, you know.
7: I'm not easily offended.
9: Right.
7: I do get offended by some things, man. There's this commercial that still runs on TV every now and then. Have you seen it? It's this Just Say No to Drugs commercial. You've seen it. The girl's in the kitchen. She holds up a frying pan and she goes, "This is drugs." And she starts bashing all the dishes and throws the pan. I look at that commercial and go, "Hey, you know, some of us do drugs because we went out with crazy bitches like you." I am a marijuana smoker, and I only say that because I'm from out of town and I don't have any. I'm kidding. I have some. Jazz musicians and fat girls in Camaros always have the best pot. If you think marijuana is wrong, please allow me to quote from Genesis 1:12. Which clearly states, "All seed-bearing plants I give to you." Look it up, man. Give God credit, huh? Give the Native Americans credit. You know the Native Americans had to smoke a lot of weeds before they found the right one. Oh, this isn't it. Smoke those bushes quick. Think the Native Americans ever got paranoid when they're all smoked up? Was that a deer? But I think it's the chief. Hey, what are those white guys doing? I think they're taking our... Damn it, why don't we have a Coast Guard? Hey, what's a casino? Hey, here's something that'll attract booze and prostitution. Incorporate this into your spiritual ways. I think we ought to give everything back to the Native Americans and apologize. And then split. Just to see the look on their face. It'd be funny as hell if we all just left and apologized. Hey, sorry. Chief Tumbling Dice. You and your son Brave Little Double Down, you got a big job at it. Give my best to Princess Scotch and Water.
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0: I know. You try to give something back. Oh, boy. You know, I was looking at the Time magazine with those poor African kids starving. I thought, what the heck? As rich as our country is, we can't screen out those photos. I care about people. I was just in New York City. I was doing an epilepsy benefit, and I'm rolling in the aisles. So that was fun. I love New York City. I miss it so much. Sometimes I fill my humidifier with urine. That is a wild place. I'm in a movie theater, and there's these two hot mamas in front of me making out. And I thought, well, it's dark, you know. Who's going to know if I sneak in my hand? It pays to get a manicure. Of course, you can't do that on a plane, you know. I was flying here, and on the plane, they're showing a film, X-Men. So I'm trying to open the window to equalize the sucking.
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2: Clap your hands if you're from a small town originally. How many people? Yeah, all right. That's what I thought. Be proud. Shake your head. That is what our country is, whether people like it or not. We are a small town nation. There are 7 or 8 big cities in this country. Everything else is small towns, really. What do you think red, white, and blue stands for? Redneck, white trash, blue collar. Yeah. Yeah. Welcome to America. Throw in some green bud. You got a redneck rainbow, baby. There might not be a pot of gold at the end, but there's probably a 6-pack and a lotto ticket. And I'll tell you this, too. It is not the size of your town that makes it small town. That's not what it is. It's the way of life. It's the town's attitude. I call it town-a-tude, man. If you're not sure if your town has town-a-tude, ask yourself these questions. Did your high school football coach also teach driver's ed? He did. Even though he had 3 DUIs on his record. No matter. You ever seen your mailman driving his own car to deliver the mail? Yeah. And then deliver pizzas on the weekends? It's rough out there. Here's what happened to us. Our preacher was caught stealing money from the church, and he's still the preacher. Yes. We forgave him. That's what he told us to do. He is a preacher. It is true that, like, everybody knows everybody's business in a small town, but we don't care. People are like, I don't care. If you know, I like to sit naked on my front porch with my box of Krispy Kremes and my fly swatter. That's how I roll, baby. You can stare right at them. Don't bother them a bit. Take a picture, it'll last longer. You want me to say cheese or something? Cheese! Put that in your paper. Tuesday morning, that picture will be on the front page. Lonnie Cochran enjoys recent heat wave.
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4: So I recently was asked by the CNN News Network. Is that redundant? Is that like ATM machine? I was asked by them to appear on one of their shows and talk about marijuana. And I was reticent, to say the least, because whenever I watch those news shows on Fox or MSNBC or CNN, that whenever they interview somebody via satellite, you know, they interview somebody that's in another place, there's always this, the satellite technology is not quite there yet, and there's a

0: 1.5 second delay between every question and every answer. So it makes everyone on those shows look like they're stoned out of their minds. Because they always are just glaring straight ahead, like they're not thinking about anything. And then suddenly they start talking. It's like, what do you think of the situation in Libya? The situation in Libya is really intense, and, you know, and it's just... So I thought if I went on there, I would seem double stoned. I would seem double crazy stoned, and it would be terrible. So I didn't want to go on, but somebody from CNN called, and they said, it's going to be a really lighthearted interview. It's just going to be a fun interview talking about your movie. And I was like, all right. I'll do it if it's going to be lighthearted. And, of course, I get there. I was in Portland at the time, so I went into a room in Portland. They had a painting behind me of Portland. A big picture of Portland behind me. Like, they couldn't just do it in a studio with a window. And I'm sitting in front of Portland, and the guy comes on to interview me, and it is Ali Bashir, this bald dude who is anything but lighthearted. He's intense, he's got charts and graphs, and he stands the whole time. And he's all up in my face, and he actually said to me, on CNN, our trusted news source, he goes, well, it's been proven that marijuana pretty much turns your brain to mush. Yeah, right? And I didn't say, yeah, it's true. It turns your brain to mush. If I died tomorrow at my autopsy, they'd cut my brain, like cut my skull open, and mush would stream out. What would normally be a brain would no longer be a brain, but it would just be mush. And some orphans would run in and with bulls to try to get some mush. And Pauly Shore would come by with a straw, and somebody would be like, stop wheezing the mush. And... But instead of saying that, I said, what? Well, that's all the time we have to talk to the star of Super Jaime about his mushy brain.
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2: I say things I shouldn't say. I didn't want to pay for parking. Another crazy true story happened here. I was going to run in and drop off a package for a friend. The guy who owned the lot owned the restaurant next door, and he was an Asian man. He came around the corner, broad daylight, and he had some kind of uniform or costume thing on. He had on a gray robe, a dragon belt, a beanie hat, and he actually had a long white beard. Broad daylight, he yells at me because he sees I'm not going to pay for parking. He goes, hey, you no parka here. And I'm an idiot, and that made me laugh right in the man's face. I said, what did you just say? You are adorable. What did you just say? He said, you're no parka here. Sir, I'm sorry. I'm going to run in and run out. I'll be right back. No, I called cop. I tow your car. And it flew out of my mouth before I could stop myself. I was like, whatever, Mr. Miyagi, whatever. I'll be inside. Why don't you go wax on, wax off somewhere? Let me tell you, it was like this man waited for this moment his entire life. Without missing a beat, he came right back. Okay, Aunt Jemima. I was like, oh no, you did. We had a stereotype off right there in broad daylight. It's like, you fried rice eater. He came right back, you fried chicken eater. And he went like this, bring it. I couldn't think of anything. So I was like, think of old TV shows from when you were a kid. I was like, you mash extra. I started making helicopter noises. He started laughing. He's like, that's pretty good. I like that one. And then we start making out right there in the parking lot. We start making out. It was fun. At the end of that story, I used to say, and now our son Tiger is kicking ass. But I stopped because when I was in North Dakota, there was a woman who wanted to know if that was true. Yeah, I'm nowhere near old enough to be the mother of Tiger Woods. And secondly, things would have to be going really bad for Tiger for his mom to be at the VFW in North Dakota.
1: 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You've come to the right place. 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
3: Stephen Wright.
4: The Stones, I love the Stones. I can't believe they're still doing it after all these years. I watch them whenever I can. Fred and Barney. Last summer I drove cross country with a friend of mine. We split the drive and we switched every half mile. The whole way across we only had one cassette tape to listen to. I can't remember what it was. We were in Salina, Utah when we were arrested for not going through a green light. We pleaded maybe. And for absolutely no reason, we went to Canada. I was feeling good. I had just received my degree in calcium anthropology, the study of milkmen. When we were driving over the border back into the United States, they asked me if I had any firearms. I said, "What do you need?" I was traveling with my friend George. Some people think George is weird because he has sideburns behind his ears. I think he's weird because he has false teeth, but he has braces on them. George is a radio announcer, and when he walks under a bridge, you can't hear him talk.
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5: I don't like thank you cards because I don't know what else to say. What do I put on the inside? Man. See front. I just think they're very redundant. It's like, thank you, you open it, thank you. Tell me something I don't know, you know? Thank you, I fear dolphins. This guy is grateful and interesting. And dolphins can be aggressive swimmers. You can say thanks, and you can say thanks a million, but any number in between, uh-uh. Hey man, thanks 256. What? Yeah, you gave me a ride, that's not worth a million. You know what, 255 for questioning me. Keep it up, stupid, we're headed for thanks zero. And that's no thanks. I just found something in my hair. That's never a good thing. It's never gonna be like a treat. I think I'm getting good at saving a situation in which I would appear like a dork. I just twisted at the last second. Like I went to call my friend, I said, "Hello, is Chris there?" Lady said, "You have the wrong number." And I said, "No. I'm trying to avoid him."
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6: 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And I did it. I swear to God, it's good. It's great high. It's what you get at the dentist office. You know, it's, like, it's still a legal high. 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Go listen. I'm thinking about studying dentistry in my own home, and I could use a tank of nitrous oxide, and they'll come out with one of those Lloyd Bridges-sized tanks. Swear to God. So I got it in my house without the oxygen, no oxygen. You have to mix this with oxygen. Yeah, mix this with oxygen. All right? And, you turn this thing on, and it's, I turned it up full blast, because I'm waiting for the, to get really out there. Some guys like to golf. You know, this is my hobby. But, so I got this thing going full blast, man. I'm like, and I am gone. I passed God. God's like, nobody, hey, nobody's hiring me, hey. Too bad, God. Oh, that'd be great. Get so high, just hold on to Voyager 1. It'll take you out. So I'm looking over my girlfriend, hoping she remembers what to do. It's like, yeah.
3: David Cross.
7: And what's the gravity situation in heaven like? Because apparently it's just enough to keep you on a cloud, but not enough to send you through the cloud, or to end up wearing the cloud kind of awkwardly around you like that. And there must be trillions of people in heaven by now. It must be packed, you know. Not that many Chinese probably, but still, you know, a lot of people. And when you go to heaven, are you like magically imbued with the ability to communicate to all people regardless of the language barrier or era that they're from? I'm in heaven and I'm on my cloud and I've got like a 106-inch flat screen HD TV and I, you know, playing PS, I don't know, 6? Woo! Oh man. Wow, I can't imagine. But I'm playing Call of Duty. It's awesome. I'm like, wow, this is incredible. But then on the cloud next to me, literally, this cloud over here is this, you know, dirty Dickensian street urchin, you know, chimney sweep kid with soot on his face and newspaper shoes, and you know, and he's just sitting there with that little cup and the ball on the string. And I'm like, boy, hello, Gov. What's that then, eh? What's that then, eh? What you got? Oh, this? Oh, dude, sorry. No, you're not allowed to see it. It's too much of a leap technology. It would just, your head would explode. You know, I'm sorry. You're not allowed. It would be like being a Scientologist and learning what OT level 8 was before you paid your $200,000 to learn the first 7 OT levels. Like, can't take it.
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8: I'm so scared to die. That's why I want to believe in God and stuff. I'm so scared of dying. My mom was in the hospital this year, and she's fine now. She's fine now. I don't want it to get awkward. You start thinking about how you don't want to die, you know? I learned a lot visiting my mom in the hospital. First thing I learned was I don't like being in the hospital, period. Even as a visitor, I don't like being any place that has eye washing stations readily available. Got these machines every 3 feet. And I have some issues that I'd like to address. Here's the first one. And I know this is a sort of general question I'm about to ask, but it's valid. Where did the concept of hot nurses come from? Who made up that fairy tale thing that I've never seen in a hospital ever? I've seen it in porno movies forever. Every Halloween, some girl's got the nurse skirt up to here, flapping in the wind all night long. Sounds like a doorstopper just buzzing away. I was like, I can't wait to get sick. Try to find it, man. Try to find a hot nurse. Try to find a sexy nurse, man. These bitches are rough. They got some rough and tumble girls at the hospital. These girls are coming to my mom's room. Every day they came into my mom's room. Anything I could do for your mom, Mr. DeRosa? Anything I could do for your mom? Stay away from her purse. Oh, you got a spider tattoo on your neck. I don't trust you. I'm sorry. Yeah, and if anybody didn't laugh at that joke, I'm making fun of a Puerto Rican, not a black person. So you missed out.
1: 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I Heart Comedy.
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9: My mother always told me, if a boy doesn't like you, okay, it is just because he is intimidated by your beauty, because you are the most beautiful girl in the whole world. And if you would stop doing impersonations of me, maybe other people could see that. I like to do a lot of voices in my act, because my own voice does not command the respect and the attention that I believe I deserve. And I go into some shop, some fancy shop, need diner, some galleria. You know, I go in there and be like, hi, can I get some help? They'd be like, oh no, little girl. We aren't serving little girls today. No. You know if I went in there and was like, "Hi, what's your name?" "Cindy. Cindy, I need to speak with your manager. Thanks a lot, sweetheart." "But I use my superpowers for good. Not evil. I'm originally from Little Lake Pequom, Minnesota. Little Lake Pequom in the Hizzat and the Sheezy. I'm a single lady. I know that's surprising that a piece of this goodness, this freaking sweetness, still be out on the market. Super Fox. I mean, where I come from, Elliot's been a little bit tough, because where I come from, Little Lake Pequom, I'm a goddess. I just slap on some blue eyeshadow and head out.
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27: Do you know how many times a week people say to me, why are you yelling? And I never feel like I am. Like, this right here is not yelling to me. It's just, you know, I'm passionate about my opinions and I want you to hear all of them before you get to talk again. That's basically it. It's not anger. Why are you yelling? You're stop yelling. I'm not yelling. I got another couple of octaves. I can... That was brutal. I don't want to be this guy, you know? I'm halfway through my life at this age, and I got to turn this around, man. I'm embarrassed with my... I don't want to be that guy. You die as the angry guy? That's the worst dude to die as, because... You know, he always paid his bills on time. You know, you got to give him that. You know? And you gave this guy a bill, he paid it. Ironed his shirts, I got nothing. I don't know what else to say about the guy. He's just... No, I noticed, you know what I knew I had an anger problem? It was when, just like little random things. Like, I went to this place another time. I'm on the road, and I'm ordering food, and I was done ordering the food, and the guy behind the counter asked me if I wanted a cookie. Right? And all of a sudden, he had this unbelievable urge just to blast this guy right in the face. I'm not trying to be paranoid, but my brain was just sitting there going like, dude, what kind of a man asks another man if he wants a cookie? This guy thinks you're soft or something. Oh, you want a cookie? Huh? You want a cookie there, cupcake? You know what the sad thing was? I wanted a cookie. I would have loved one. sit there with a big glass of milk like a four-year-old. Who doesn't love a cookie? You know? But I say it. I say I want a cookie. I say it. I say I want a cookie. I bring it up. But if you bring it up, you do it subtle. You don't just yell it across the restaurant. You want a cookie? Anybody else's thoughts just wake them up in the middle of the night? You just wake up, you know, I don't think I'm going to make it, you know? No. You know, my big move was to, actually, I'm a lot happier than I used to be, man. I hear, but I'm definitely a lot more happier. My big move, you know, I decided I wasn't going to go home for the holidays. That was a big thing. I had to. There you go, one guy right there. Yeah. I had to. I don't know what age you decided not to, but I went home at 39, not married, no kids, and I was just like, there is no way I am going home at 40. There's no way. There's no way. People are already, like, asking questions. They just look at you weird. Just like,
0: so, you're just... You're just gonna tell jokes, you know? Make fun of people who like cake? Is that what you're gonna do? You don't want to live in a cul-de-sac and have a couple of kids and gradually resent everyone and then take your own life? You don't want to do that?
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2: People just, huh? You're just numb from reality TV and YouTube generation. You know how hard it is to make YouTube kids laugh? They sit home on the computer watching, like, people throw puppies into fires and stuff and... Texting. Every time I hear about a young person dying behind the wheel because they were texting, I feel that much safer. That's one more idiot that's not going to blindside me at a red light because she was texting about shoes at the mall. Kids, they die in the highway texting. Their head's over there, their body, and they're still texting. Just they're, oh. Can't find my feet. Need blood. Just had a delicious latte. It's and ladies, I love you, but it's a feminized way of thinking. We're overcautious about everything's a crisis now. It's just, I got a ticket for not wearing my seatbelt in New York City. Anybody else hate this law besides me? I'm a grown adult. $200 fine. Who am I endangering other than myself when I don't wear my seatbelt? It's not like I'm going to go through the windshield and continue on like a heat-seeking missile and hit a daycare center. That's not what happens, right? If you don't wear your seatbelt and you're in an accident, you usually end up half in the car, half on the hood, face down, unconscious, spread eagle, covered in blood. Like prom night, right, ladies? You remember that? That's right. Yes. Good to see the NYPD has their priorities straight. I got Al-Qaeda selling me pizza on 42nd Street, and these assholes are making sure I'm buckled up tight and I don't get hurt. And I like cops. I do benefits for cops. And this guy was an arrogant son of a bitch. I rolled down my window. He goes, hope you got a good reason for not wearing that seatbelt tonight. I went, yeah, I'm married. Nothing would make me happier than my wife having to wipe my paralyzed ass for the next 40 years just to bust her balls.
4: That's right, bitch. Clean it up. That's right. Clean it up. That's right. Empty that bucket and make me some fish sticks. Make me some fish sticks, I said.
2: Buckle up, it could save your life. That's what the cop actually said that. It could save your life. It could wrinkle my shirt. I'm not buckling up. If you want to look out for my well-being, take my iPod out of my car. Those things were designed to get you killed. What's safer than scrolling through your playlist at 80 miles an hour, huh? Trying to choose your favorite song, but it's choosing the one above it, the one below it, the one above it, the one below it, the one above it, the one below it, the one above it, the one below it. You look up, you've gone 40 miles in 4 seconds. There's a pair of glasses, a puddle of blood, and a cane on the hood of your car. Oh, that reminds me, Stairway to Heaven is in here somewhere. See if I can find that. Because that's my biggest fear. I'm going to die on the highway in a crash, and the only thing that's going to survive are my speakers and my iPod. Because I'm a 48-year-old white guy. I have the worst taste in music you have ever heard. I can just see the, you know, cops scraping my brains off the street, and all you hear is Come a Chameleon coming out of the bushes and playing with the Queen of Hearts. It's raining men. What the hell?
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5: I'm going to tell you something. I'm going to tell you where all of my sex advice comes from, man. My grandpa. My grandpa gives me the best advice ever. I love my grandpa to death. I wish everybody could meet my grandpa. If you're lucky enough to have your grandparents in your life, and you want to laugh, listen to me. Shouts out to all y'all with grandparents. If you got a grandpa in your life, dude, you want to laugh, ask your grandpa just to see what he say. Say, Grandpa, when the last time you had some? Just to see what he says. I promise you, it'll be the funniest you ever heard in your life. My grandpa never answered me. He just said a bunch of stuff. Like, this is not a joke. This is what he said. I said, Grandpa, when the last time you had some? This is exactly what he said. He said, hey, look at me, okay? Hey, what I do? You know what I did, all right? Okay, hey, let me tell you something. I put that key in that door, didn't I? Hey, okay, hey, gave it a womp womp. Yes, I did. Look at my eyes, roll them, yep. What? What does any of that mean? What did you just say? Hey, what did you say, Grandpa? And my grandpa, one of those old, like, down south old men. Like, my grandpa cuss, he pronounced every letter in the cuss word. Let me tell you, this is what he does every day. All my grandpa do every day, he stand in the screen door, he just fuss all day. Look at this. Somebody come look at this. Look at this. Somebody come and look at this. Look at this cat drinking milk out the bowl. Get out the bowl! This is what makes me laugh. After he yell at something, he stare at it for a long time. Get out the bowl! I wish y'all could see him. Kids be teasing him. Kids are mean, man. Why are kids so mean? Because they know he can't get out the screen door. So they tease him. They be coming up to the door. Y'all, he gets so mad. You ever see? What? What'd he say? He's just angry. He's an angry old man.
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6: Well, I'll tell you, the restaurants give me the most trouble, the real classy ones, you know? I took my wife out a few weeks ago. I wanted to show her a good time. I took her to a French restaurant over the east side, you know? Didn't work out at all. I mean, these classy restaurants, someone is always looking for you to give something, you know? As soon as I sat down, a guy came over with a violin. I mean, I was hungry. I had to sit there and listen to Musetta's waltz. You know, I couldn't figure out who my waiter was. You know, one guy took my order, another guy wheeled it out, another guy served it, and another guy, well, he just kept putting down butter. And the whole meal, I couldn't relax. They all kept hanging around watching me. Every time I looked up, one of them leaped at me. Yes, sir. I said, I don't want that. I'm just looking. What do you want from me, huh? And on the way out, they're all waiting for me and smiling, you know. The guy who wheeled it out was smiling. The guy who served it was smiling. The guy with the butter was smiling. And Musetta's waltz was there, too. Him, I wanted to walk right by, you know. I mean, I didn't ask for no violin. My wife said it isn't right. You got to give him something, you know. So I booked him at a bar mitzvah.
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7: I don't know if anyone else has got this, but my girlfriend tells me about her day in real time. Sex can get monotonous within a relationship. Same person every month. I remember the first girl I ever held. You never forget your first hostage. I've got a little tip for you. If you get stopped by the police in the car and they do the usual thing of getting you to wind down your window and say, excuse me, sir, do you know why we stopped you? Don't say, no, did you forget? Are there any goths in today? Have we got any goths? No goths in the audience. Oh, there's one goth there. Hello, goth. How are you? You all right? I'm loving the goths. Don't get the wrong idea. It's just whenever I see a goth walking down the street, I don't see one person. I see two disappointed parents. Thinking he used to be such a lovely boy and now he looks like a slutty girl. I'm not having a go at young people. Some young people do have genuine problems. Some young people have got terrible skin. I had a pizza delivered last week. I thought the guy's face was a special promotion. In fairness, it did look delicious. It was all cheesy and bubbly and whatnot. If you do have bad skin, look on the positive side. It's nature's own condom. School exams are a lot easier these days. Yeah, a lot easier than when I was at school. Apart from history, that's got harder. More things have happened. When I was at school, when I was 17, my mate Anthony, on his 17th birthday, brought in a 125cc motorbike. He came in. We all went, it's really dangerous, man. Just be careful on that, yeah? He went, yeah, dangerous, whatever. Think about how many birds I can pick up with this. I thought, well, unless you join a stunt team, one. There's a thin line between neighborhood watch and becoming a vigilante, and it's a line you cross when you buy a cape. Do you know there's now a warning on superhero costumes? If you buy a superhero costume, it says on it, this costume does not give you special powers. Or indeed, the right to see your children.
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10: Football is my stupid. That's what I do for a few hours on a weekend in the fall to forget how much I hate myself. I don't want to think about breast cancer while I'm watching football to get away from this. It's hard enough to watch football as it is without constantly thinking about AIDS with the technology that they have now. You watch Monday Night Football or Super Bowl, they have cameras now that come down on cables right over the field. You have a camera panning around 11 men bent up in a huddle, presenting these beautiful, thick man asses, and it's zooming in on each one, and it creates this Bangkok whorehouse scenario. In your brain, you feel a little tuggle in your sweatpants. You're like, oh, what if they were behind glass in Phuket? Which one would I select for my evening's entertainment from the Cambodian guy that runs the place? And he's got an eye patch. And I go, Jing Dang, Lord Da! And he pulls the guy out. Number 28. I haven't even seen all the guys. And I impulse buy on 28. He's a halfback with these sinewy horse haunches. And in my mind, before I can make a rational decision, I've already leaped over the railing at the field. I'm streaking butt naked across the field. I'm wearing an 1800s nightcap that's striped with a pom-pom. I don't know why that. But I'm wearing flip-flops because they make you run funnier. Just get to 28 and yank him out of the huddle, twist his neck, pull on his dreadlocks. This is straight up racism. This is a hate crime. 55,000 people are now out of their chairs on their feet chanting for you. This is his home field and they're on your side all of a sudden. And you have a end zone celebration dance that you've worked out in the hallway mirror all season. Little old school icky shuffle thing. Yes. Spike the ball right next to his head. He's blubbering like snot bubbles and crying. He's not even making an attempt to get up. And you look around, you feel immediate remorse and shame. And as you're dealing with this, you want to escape, you look at the TV, pink shoes, I have to think about breast cancer on top of this problem. You're ruining the integrity of the game, breast cancer. This is what we do on Sundays to forget.
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12: My dad was a wrestling coach. He was my coach. You know? He was my coach in high school. And people were like, oh, that must have sucked. He must have pushed you. Like, yeah, he pushed me. But he pushed me in sports. That's a normal thing to push your kids in, right? Sports? There's people out there who spend their whole lives trying to find Bigfoot. How'd you like to have that guy as a dad? Do you even want to find Bigfoot, son? Because you don't act like it. What time did you get up this morning? Noon. Bigfoot doesn't get up at noon. He gets up at 4:15 in the morning. You don't have a tracking map. You lost your night goggles. What, you think he's going to show up one day out of nowhere? Huh? Knock, knock. Who's there? Not Bigfoot, dumbass. He still watches tapes of me wrestling in high school and critiques them. I went home the other day. Hey, Dad, how you doing? Come here. What in the hell were you doing in this match? You're laying there like a dead animal. What in the hell is wrong with you? Again, I quit wrestling 18 years ago. You quit wrestling in the middle of this match. That's when you quit wrestling. He used to lie to us, too, as a coach, man. Good coaches lie. Guys, next week's going to be the toughest match of your lives. Oh, no. Especially you, Gregory. You've got the Russian. Who? Russian. Transferred in last week from Russia. Two-time national champ. You better get ready, son. I'd work hard all week. We'd get to the match. I'd be like, Dad, he doesn't look Russian. He's Russian! It says Lopez on the back of his jacket. Southern Russian, son. Watch out. They're the sneaky ones. I was on the wrestling team in high school, and I also played the clarinet in the band. That is a bad mix. The guys on the team made fun of me, especially my best friend, Huey Baker. He was a black guy. He's one of those guys who would just get a hold of something and never let you forget it. Look at Greg, man. Greg played a flute. It's a clarinet, Huey. It's a flute, Greg. You a flute man. Look at little flute man, Greg. Flute your flute, Greg. Little flute man, Greg. Flute your flute, flute man, Greg. Rudy Tooty Fest and Flute it, Greg. You'd be on the bus going to a match. You'd be real quiet, and all of a sudden you're, hop, two, three, four. What the hell we fighting for? Flute man.
9: George Carlin.
11: Here's another one of our spiritually uplifting activities. We don't do this one much anymore, but it used to be really big. Human sacrifice. I miss that. The Aztecs loved human sacrifice, and they were good at it. Well, they got a lot of practice. For instance, right around the year 1500, the Aztecs sacrificed 80,000 people in one ceremony. Okay? 80,000 people, one ceremony. You know what the occasion was? They were opening a new temple. Nothing like religion for a little entertainment, huh? Especially that old-time religion. Know how the Aztecs went about their sacrificing? Here's how they did it. They would do it right out in public, right in front of everybody, big town, beautiful city square, 20, 30,000 people looking on. They would take the guy, lay him on an altar, cut his chest open, pull his heart out, and hold it up in the air while it was still beating. Got that? Cut his chest open, pull his heart out, and hold it up in the air while it was still beating. You know what you call that? Theater. That isn't theater. And although the procedure may have been a little too crude to be considered the first bypass surgery, it could easily be seen as an early form of organ donor program. The Aztecs, human beings, just like us. Not too long ago, 500 years, Columbus had already landed. This was just south of here, Mexico. And by the way, those hearts didn't go to waste, did not go to waste. Because right after the ceremonies, the royal family, naturally, would enjoy another one of our amusing activities, cannibalism. Cannibalism, imagine that, chowing down on another human being. You gotta be all out of beef jerky, man. You gotta be really hungry. But it happens, doesn't it? Still happens to this day. Bunch of people stranded in the wilderness, run out of Pop-Tarts, gotta eat something. Might as well be Steve. And how do you decide who to eat first? How do you decide who's first on the barbecue rack? Do you pick on the little guy because he's skinny and he can't fight back? Or do you all gang up on the bodybuilder because he got a lot of steaks and chops on him? These are things human beings have to consider. One more of these charming diversions of ours. Necrophilia. Huh? Now there's a hobby for you. Takes a special kind of guy, don't you think? But it happens, more than you might think. It happens among humans. Animals don't do that. A rat will do a lot of gross things. It wouldn't even occur to him. We gotta be the most interesting critters on the planet. And then we wonder why a UFO doesn't just land and say hello.
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13: Dane Cook.
14: I was a weird kid, man. I had some troubles. I had some problems, ma'am. I had some problems. I couldn't spell when I was a little kid. I couldn't spell. So my parents got all concerned. So they went down to the toy store. They bought me a little red box called Speak and Spell. You remember that, Speak and Spell? They shouldn't have called it Speak and Spell, but they should have called it Speak Like the Devil. Remember the voice?
15: A-E-I-O.
14: What was that?
15: Anything.
14: That thing was evil.
15: A-L-M-N.
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15: Play with me. Get up. I want to spell right now.
14: I'm 8 years old, I spell great, I talk like a freak, I'm like, Mom, something is wrong.
15: Something is W-R-O-N-G wrong.
14: I had that game Operation. Remember the game Operation? Big naked white guy. He had no scrumdiddlyumptious. He had no cash and prizes. He was like that guy from the movie Silence of the Lambs. Remember, he tucked it in.
15: Put the lotion in the basket. Put the lotion in the basket.
14: You're laughing because you've done it, you freak. You're a freak. You're a freak. I used to do it. I used to come out of my girlfriend's bathroom naked. I'd be like, look, I'm just like you. I was always afraid, like, one time she'd be like, oh, yeah?
15: Whoa.
14: I'm just like you.
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16: Uh-huh. Has anybody flown? What up?
17: Dane.
16: I just have this thing because they treat me like a disobedient houseplant.
18: I'm sorry, the FAA says we can't take off. We're going back to the, unless you move your seat back the 1/8 inch from the reclining position to its upright position. In the event of a water landing. Use your seat cushion as a flotation device.
16: Oh, there you go. Let's pretend our breadsticks are actually laser weapons. Zing, zing.
18: And your barf bag is really a handheld parachute.
16: There's no silverware in coach. We're eating out of begging bowls. You know.
18: All right. All right. All right. Is it right hand or left hand? I always forget. Oh, it is left handed.
16: Like, there's no Islamic MacGyver. Al Jazeera never showed MacGyver. A guy comes on board, uses his own saliva and the glue from the buttoning the in-flight magazine to fashion a primitive form of nitroglycerin. Then you go to the gate and they ask the same two stupid security questions. You know, you would have thought there would have been a panel or a committee, would have made them, honed them down to some sort of, no, it's the same two stupid,
18: have your possessions been in your possession at all times?
16: Just use the same word twice with two different meanings. You don't speak English, you're throwing homonyms at me. Actually, for a brief period, they were in the trunk on the way here because...
18: Ow! Ow! Hey, my arm doesn't move that way. Ow! Has anyone unknown to you asked you to carry something aboard?
16: What answer do they expect to elicit from this question?
18: Why, yes. Osama bin Laden has asked me... Damn you, Yankee infidels, with your piercing questions. You have foiled me once again.
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6: But did you ever end a relationship because if you don't, the police and court system will? It was like one of the, like, I never violate a woman's space when we're arguing, but she was one of those people who would get, like, this close and say, like, so what are you gonna do? But not nearly as feminine and sexy as I just said it. And I knew I had to end the relationship because we're laying in bed one night and she is on a 3-hour complaining bender. And I started to think, like, all right, how much time would I get if I stabbed her? But I didn't just think it. I actually walked myself through the appeals process. Time off for good behavior. Do I have a suit that I could wear for court? Could I record this and play it for the judge? Wow, Jim, case dismissed. But the sex was so good, and it's so hard to replace because she was crazy. She had that thing that makes you great in bed, which also makes you very difficult to deal with. She would say these things. Now, she has no idea that I would do this, but on my phone, I have a little section, and it's called You Think I Don't Listen. And for 2 years, just so you know I'm not lying, I would write down things that she said, and I'm going to read you a couple of them. And these are not things said to be funny or to be crazy, and she had no idea that I was running into the bathroom going, oh, you are out of your mind. We were talking one time and she goes, I cut such a putrid fart on the train today. Thank God I was standing next to 3 Mexicans.
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7: So when we look at you, this is one of the things me and my boys thought up one night is how to size up a woman. And you know how we go the scale of 1 to 10 usually? Like, well, yo, would you give her a 10 or blah? A lot of times, you know, you might give a chick a 6. That's really, like, ugly, but we're trying to be, like, not mean. So if you go, you're a 6, that's still just too close to 10. So it gives her more hope than she really, like, deserves, you know? So we came up with a method from 1 to 30, right? But we chopped it down from to 3 categories in that 30. You have ugly women, you have all right looking women, and then you have beautiful women. So let's say the number 21. That means you are an ugly ass beautiful bitch. You understand what I'm saying? That makes sense. So at 15, you are an alright looking, bitch. I'm not looking, she's looking, I mean, I'm not saying, you know, I'm just looking at you, but I mean, if you want the number, I'm not gonna give you the number. Because it's the numbers in my own head. But you can have the number on yourself. Like, you can decide what number you want. What number would you say you were? I'm not gonna attack you, just you have to believe in yourself. See what I mean by how men have to create? Like, if I say a number, she'll be mad if it ain't 30. But what number would you give yourself? See? Now you can be 21. Look it, I think a fine ass, eye looking bitch is a great, 20's great. That's less pressure. But if you move into fineness, now here, if you think you're 21, Nicole, listen. Let's say there's a club. Let's say there's a nightclub called Fine Ass Fine Bitch. And every woman was allowed to get in line to go into Club Fine Ass Fine Bitch. But if you get to the door and you're not a fine ass fine bitch, you get to get hit in the head with a baseball bat. Would you be confident enough to go to Club Fine Ass Fine Bitch?

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3: Time now, boys and girls, to go to Mr. Rogers' neighborhood.
4: We have a special treat today. You remember yesterday we talked to Frank Zappa? Well, today we're going to talk to Mr. William F. Buckley, and he's going to read some fairy tales to us. Don't you go away. He's right here with us right now.
3: Well, thank you very much. Today we're going to examine the political social ramifications of Goldilocks and Three Bears. Now, first of all, let's examine her name, Goldie Locks. First of all, Goldie, the Aryan stereotype, combined with Locks, the Jewish soul food. Obviously, the combine is to make a sort of bourgeoisie archetype. She is in confrontation versus the Three Bears. They're not dark bears, they're not brown bears. Let's just call them third world bears. And now, in this case, I'm using Goldilocks as an example of imperialism expanding outwards towards the minor race countries, or the third world countries, in the case of the Three Bears. Now, first of all, the Three Bears are out, possibly expanding an expansionist policy on their own, and Goldilocks, as the imperialist, comes in to, once again, she finds some food on the table. One is too hot, let's say this is Marxism. Possibly granola, we don't know. One is too cold, let's say this is hard and cold capitalism. Cold cash, I just use as an analogy. And she chooses the medium, once again, a bourgeoisie attitude, choosing that which is just right. As Karl Marx said, eins für Ehre und für Ehre. I won't translate for you, one day you'll understand. She sits on one chair, it's too hard, possibly this is sexual ramifications, I don't know. One chair is too soft, possibly womb-like, she doesn't want to return back to the womb. Then she chooses once again the medium way, and the chair breaks, obviously showing a certain flaw in her logic. Finally, she goes to the bed. Once again, many of you right now are titillating at that. But now, we get to the best part where she falls asleep. She goes to the bed, one is too hard, we pursued that before, one is too soft. Once again, she pursues the medium, falls asleep. Now, into this, the bears returning to their homeland find her there asleep. Why they don't eat her, I don't know. Tune in tomorrow and see when we examine the political, social, and geometric possibilities of Snow White and the Seven Dwarfs.
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5: When you're on an airplane, there's a thing called plane etiquette. And it goes like this. Window gets an armrest and a wall. Middle gets two armrests. Aisle gets an armrest and a little bit of extra leg. We're not animals, we live in a society. So I was on a flight from Los Angeles to Houston and I had the middle seat and that sucks. So I'm sitting there with two armrests. Next to me is a petite young lady, she's doing her job, armrest, wall. I'm in the middle, two armrests. Sitting next to me here is a great big black man who's as gay as the day is long. He sits down next to me and we do the niceties. Hello, hello. And then with no issue whatsoever, he sees my elbow there and he just went, chock. And I went, aww. Now I'm pretty upset, but he's a big guy and it's a long flight, so there's no need to get into an argument. So I have that argument that you have in your head where the other person doesn't know you're having an argument. And if you said this, then I would say, well, good sir, I think you're mistaken, right? So I turned to him and said what needed to be said. Why are you such a Now, I understand that that word in this country isn't as popular as maybe it should be. People were freaking out. They were going, he did, he just said it, I heard him say it. Called that man a C-bomb. I heard him say it. Bob. Called the man a C-bomb. Bob. And he was shocked as well. He turned to me and went, excuse me? And he said, are you upset because you're trying to take my armrest? I said, it's not just that you're taking my armrest. Your elbow has come over the armrest and it's digging into my rib cage. And he said, well, maybe if you lost some weight. I know. I was gobsmacked. I didn't know what to say. I just turned to him and went, you bitchy queen. The air stewardess comes running back. Sir, this is not the situation to be swearing in. I went, yes, it is. We're having a fight. And she went, well, there's no need for name calling. I called the guy Bitchy Queen, so I sort of get what she's saying. And I turned to her and said, you know what? You're right. There is never a need for name calling. But, as a proud gay man myself, I feel like I've earned the right to say such words, so. She apologized. The gay guy knows I'm lying. And as we're landing, the guy over the aisle leans over and goes, excuse me, you're Jim Jefferies, right? And I'm like, yeah, man, how you doing? And he went, I had no idea you were gay. Yeah.
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6: My brother doesn't spank his kids, and a lot of times he'll tell that casually to people, and they always go, he goes, yeah, I never spank my kids. And they always go, never? Well, if it's wrong, it's wrong, you know. You can't go, never, never. They go, never. It's like their way of going, never, let's be honest. Come on, you mean you try not to hit them, but to say never, you're being, come on. You would never say that with anything else. If it's wrong, it's wrong. You would never go, I never hit my wife. Someone would go, never. Come on, what if she runs out into the street? Oh, shut up. Because that's what people say a lot, you know, when you put that towards them. They're looking for a reason. They don't want to just believe that they could never spank. So their mind goes, they go, there's never a reason to spank your kids. And people go, what about if they run out into the street, huh? I don't know, if they run out into the street, maybe save them? I like that, even if some kids need to be spanked, I don't think the people are taken seriously that say it. Like when you're at the mall, that kid needs a good spanking, that kid needs a good spanking. You know why those people aren't taken seriously? Because even if sometimes that's true, they never say the other thing, right? You never see a person go, you know what that kid needs? Better parents. And by the way, if your parents spanked you, you know, a lot of parents did. That doesn't mean you have to be angry with them. They did a great job. It's just years later, you learn new things. You have great parents, they love you. I don't like when people hold on to it, though. Like, you ever see a guy go, my dad used to whoop me with a paddle. You know what? Graduated with straight A's. Really? Does the ends justify the means? I don't know if that's true or not. I would never go, you know, my neighbor's dog used to bark. I knocked on the door and I raped his wife. That dog don't bark no more. That dog don't bark no more.
2: Greg Proops.
7: Lindsay Lohan, disappointingly sober at the current juncture. Although preemptively bumping mollusk, right? I mean...
8: Are you referring to our friend, the marine bivalve?
7: Yes, carry on. She's quite young, and yet she's already made that option. I always thought that was after, like, when the third marriage went wrong, and you were just sick of men at that point, you know? I'm gonna do exactly the last 20 laps. I don't want to see any more men's underwear streak. I'm hooking up with a woman on the way out here. I don't want any more men. But Lindsay's done it already. But she used to be very high, and I liked her better then. She was a much more exciting and engaging star when she was on drugs. I like high-low much better than low-low. But it wasn't that long ago. Cast your mind back to the past, the dim and distant past, those halcyon days of yore. Those days shrouded in mystery. In the clouded by time, spoken of by the elders of the tribe around the campfire at night while we don our skins to reenact the hunt. Cast your mind back to 2007. It was only one short year ago when Lindsay Lohan did a bag of cocaine, drank a gallon of vodka, and drove her $65,000 high-performance Bavarian automobile into a palm tree, as God intended it to be. This is the way of things, this way and not some other way. And then on TV, they came on and went, a shocking incident today as Lindsay Lohan got high and drove into a tree. Really? That was shocking? I wasn't that shocked. I'd have been more shocked if she got in a bookmobile and drove to Compton and read One Fish, Two Fish, Red Fish, Blue Fish to the ghetto children. That would have freaked me out a little bit. You could have knocked me over with a McDonald's coffee stirrer.
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9: I've thought about committing crimes before. Nothing big, But, you know, sometimes when you're down on your luck, you're like, what if I, like, just even hypothetically, like, what if I was dealing drugs just to make some money? What if I did that? You know? And then I think, don't want to get raped in prison. That's really what it comes down to. I think they always talk about the death penalty as a deterrent for people from committing crimes. It's not a deterrent. If you're willing to do something that gets the death penalty, you're so out of the mainstream that you're going to kill. You're not like weighing the options of whether you burn down that schoolhouse because, well, life in prison, I'll burn this bitch to the ground. But if they have the death penalty, that means like 35 years from now after a series of appeals, I could die in my late 60s. Let these kids have their school. That's not what people think. Prison rape's what stops a lot of crime, though. But I just feel like prison rape's like an underrated deterrent, because you're not allowed to like say that's a deterrent, but that deters me from doing stuff. And I always want to know, like, what's the acceptable time in prison before you can just assume a dude was involved in prison rape? Because you got to figure, if a guy comes home, if you meet a guy and he's like, yeah, I spent 20 years in jail, you're like, okay. We don't even have to bring it up. I mean, you got raped, you probably did some raping. At that point, it was just, it was like in your, you know, your planner at that point. But then you meet somebody like 18 months in, and then you're kind of curious, like, was it uncomfortable? Prison, I mean, was it uncomfortable? Is it just a weird, awkward experience? Did you learn anything about yourself? Nothing? No? We'll change the conversation. It's fine. But I just feel like one day I'm going to meet somebody who's just like, yeah, I went to prison. I got raped. I'm like, that's weird that you volunteered that. But okay. What happened? How long were you in? Oh, overnight. I got pulled over for drunk driving. I don't think you got raped. I think you're gay. I think you were just experimenting with your homosexuality. That doesn't sound like a rape story.
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2: Angela Johnson. Ladies, have you noticed that the way guys hit on us is specific to their ethnicity? Have you noticed that? Like the black guy, he has to describe you when he hits on you. You know what I mean? He's like, hey, blue shirt, how you doing, blue shirt? One leg, how you doing, one leg? Come hop over here, one leg. We all know the Mexican guy. He'll just call at you like you're an animal. Ch-ch. I hate that. Every time a Mexican guy blows a kiss at me, I'm like, it. One of my cousins tried to hit on this white girl one time. She thought he was looking for his dog, so she tried to help him out. Puppy! I'm sorry, I didn't see which way he went. Oh, you were talking to me? Oh my God, Carol, he was talking to me. Hi. Hola. The white guy does it too. The white guy hits on you too, but you never actually see the white guy that's hitting on you because he always sends over a friend to do it. You always get this one random white guy that's like, hey, I got a buddy over there. Says you're pretty hot. Or a caliente. Easy there, white guy. Watch your mouth. You don't even know what you're saying. And every now and then, I get hit on by a lesbian, because apparently I give off the lesbian vibe. I think I'm a gay walk, or maybe it's just my gay ponytail, I don't know what.
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10: I love the cartoons, man. Some of my favorites, like, I love watching Scooby-Doo. I would watch Scooby-Doo just for the guest stars. Because they'd always have, like, somebody like Don Knotts or Jonathan Winters or somebody on there like that. Cultural icon or comedian coming on. Shaggy and Scooby come walking in. Zoinks, like, hey, Scoob. Like, it's the Harlem Globetrotters.
11: Like it's the guys who do the fancy basketball tricks.
12: Ruby Roo.
10: Yeah. I wish they'd update that and do new Scooby-Doo movies. You'd tune in for the Chris Rock episode. I know I would. Shaggy and Scooby come walking in.
11: Zoinks like, hey, Scoob. Like it's Chris Rock.
12: Finally, they put a black guy on Scooby-Doo who's not a damn globetrotter. And forget about Scooby Snacks. That dog's doing Scooby Crack.
11: Zoinks like, hey, Scoob. Like he's right. What are you going to do about it?
12: Ruby Recovery. Here's a group of people who got it a little later than the rest of you. If you're gonna laugh later, prepare to be circled.
10: I was watching the credits to Scooby-Doo the other day because I have that kind of time. The voice of Scooby is done by a guy named Don Messick. He also did Astro, so if you wondered why those two guys sounded alike, they're just a cartoon. A guy was doing the voice. The voice of Shaggy was done by Casey Kasem. He was also the voice, it's true, he was also the voice of Robin in Batman and Robin on the Super Friends. Remember the Super Friends with the greatest announcer of all time? That guy who would come on and go,
12: meanwhile, back at the Hall of Justice, Aquaman prepares a peanut butter and jelly sandwich. Your singer's telepathic powers, Aquaman summons a can of sardines. This is gonna make a great sandwich, Batman.
10: I wish I had that guy in my life. Like, if a joke didn't work, that guy would come in and go,
12: meanwhile, somewhere in another joke, John Madden still talking. And there were little people there, and they were making presents, and there was a reindeer that had a nose that was red, and he didn't even drink, and then there, you can tell he's in, he led Santa's sleigh, and Burgermeister, Meister Burger, had a yo-yo, but you weren't allowed to have toys. They were putting one foot in front of the other, and that's why they call it Christmas. Meanwhile, back in the joke we were talking about...
10: You can tell Casey Kasem played Robin, because Batman and Robin would come in on the crime scene. Batman's like, who could have done this? And there's Robin.
11: Look, Batman, there's a letter from the Riddler. And he writes, dear Batman and Robin, it's been a long time since I last saw either one of you. But while I was in prison, I came up with the most diabolical plot of all time. A plot to take over Gotham City and the rest of the world. But I needed a partner. Batman, because I'm the Riddler, I can't tell you who that partner is. But the answer lies in a song from 1976.
12: Actually, it's 1977. Some people call him the Space Cowboy. And some call him the Gangster of Love. And some people call him Maurice.
10: It's a long way to go for a Steve Miller Band joke.
11: But to the audience... I give a fictitious Peter Pan.
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6: I warmed up at the Royal Albert Hall for you. So, actually, I did do a couple of warm-ups before that. I just want to tell you about one of them. Absolutely true story. We did this little theatre, and we stayed in a place just outside Luton called Dunstable. 2-star hotel.
7: Me!
6: Full of white trash. I don't want to deny my roots, but I'm out of that now. So, I expect a little bit more. No, and the road manager came out and said, I've booked you in. Just go straight in. Just go straight through the bar and your room's at the end of the corridor. Just hide out there. No one will bother you. And I'll pick you up at 9 o'clock tomorrow morning. You'll be all right. I went, oh, God. He went, oh, I must warn you. There's a wedding on. And honestly, I walked in, loud, packed with people, bloke in a suit. Could have been the groom. I don't care. I walked in and he went, Brent, what's the best he thought could happen? That. What was he hoping for? That I'd hear him shout that and I'd turn around and go, who said that then? That is brilliant. Was it you?
8: Yeah, it was me.
6: What? Brent.
8: You little sausage. What are you just shouting it like?
6: Could you just think of that? Oh, could you just shout it out? That's brilliant. Just, oh, God.
8: I was going to bed, but do you want to be mates?
6: It's got better. About a year ago, I work in XFM sometimes, and about a year ago, I got into the lift, and just as the lift doors were closing, a bloke sort of made it in. I think it was a workman there. He had a little logo on his shirt. And he clocked me, and he went, and I went, and then he went, where's Monkey? And instead of going, that's not me, mate, that's Johnny Vegas, I went, oh, he's at home. They started going, oh, I think you're brilliant in those. And I was going, thanks very much.
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9: My buddy's ringtone is his own voice. Before he got an iPhone, he would actually make an announcement whenever his phone rang. I'm blowing up, everybody. Check it out. I am blowing up. So he got an iPhone with a recording capability. He actually recorded himself doing that. So now whenever his phone rings, you actually hear his voice going, I'm blowing up, everybody. So now I'm making a point to call him whenever he's at the airport. I'm waiting for that one magical day of coincidence when he departs from gate C4. Where are you going, Tim? C4. I'm blowing up, everybody! I had to call my buddy Ted the other day. I had to call him at the office because his cell phone doesn't work inside his office building. And I hate it because when I get his voicemail, he's one of those guys that changes his voicemail every single day depending on his schedule.
28: Like, hey, this Ted's July 28th. Going to be in the office till 9:30. Then I've got a meeting till 11. And I'm coming back for like 10 minutes. Yeah, I'm gonna leave again. Go to lunch or like a taco salad or something. Come back like round one. Have another meeting after that.
9: But I don't care. Why are you doing this? Keith, I'm giving people information they either knew about, forgot, and should be reminded of, or they never knew to begin with. All right, fine. I'm gonna start leaving him messages with that same concept in mind. Ted, hey, it's Keith. Crocodiles cannot run in a zigzag fashion. I'm just letting you know. Tallest peak in Africa is Mount Kilimanjaro. My mom's got a cat named Jelly Beans. kind of random. Why did I say that? Call me back. He says, complete number. Leave your complete number. I know he's talking about the area code, but I still mess with him anyway when I call. Dad, hey, what's up? It's Keith. I got a new cell phone. Give me a call. 9173. All right, see you later. I am very behind the curve with phone trends. Things become popular. I don't pay attention because I don't care. Next thing I know, there's a bandwagon. I'm the last one on board. Perfect example was a phone tag. I had a corporate sales job out of college years ago. I didn't know what phone tag was until it actually happened to me one day. One of my clients called me up. Keith, it's Diane. Tag, you're it. So I called her back. Diane, it's Keith. Duck, duck, goose. Simon says, call me back. What the hell are we doing right now? Yahtzee!
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2: Joe Rogan.
5: Yeah, we have a dumb president. Let's just be honest. Let's be honest. I'm not a Republican and I'm not a Democrat, all right? And I think voting for president right now is a lot like rooting on pro wrestling. All right? I think it makes you feel like you're contributing, but I don't know if you really have that much effect on the outcome. But that said, it is a little weird that we got a dumb president. And all right? And if you disagree with me and you don't think he's dumb, remember my joke about dumb people not knowing they're dumb? Okay, if you don't know he's dumb, it's because you're dumber than him. I don't see what the fuss is all about. There's some smart leaders, so why do we have a dumb guy? I'll tell you why. Because there's only one way to find out how dumb we really are. They had to make a dumb guy the president. Do you know how dumb most people aren't Phoenix. Do you know what this country's all about? That's the craziest thing about having a country. We're basically like a tribe, right? But you can't have a tribe with 290 million people in it. We don't know each other. Even if we wanted to take just this room, we wanted to make a tribe, we would have to do some interviews. We'd have to weed out the douchebags. You know, if we decided to all act as one unit, there's a lot of people who probably wouldn't make the cut. You can't have a tribe with 290 million people in it. Especially when 200 million people live in places you shouldn't even stop for gas. Most people aren't living in cities. They're living in nowhere. They just stopped. And they're not moving. I like it here. Always did like it here. Just simply stand on the road watching cars go by. This place is that it just stops. And people decided to stay. All right, they're in Paducah because their ancestors were traveling to California and they went, my feet hurt. Oh, look, you look just like me.
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7: So I did the charity for Olivia Newton-John. I never met this bitch. Never met this bitch. I talked about this on the View with all of them, with Barbara and Whoopi and Sherry and the Nazi. I talked about this all the time. Oh, I could call her a Nazi. I lost my entire family at Auschwitz, okay? They were in the other bus and it broke down. They never showed up. I was standing in the gift shop for hours. They had the best gift shop at Auschwitz. They have. Here it comes. Yes. Yes.

0: Hitler watch. 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And they have a pen, watch the Jews go in the oven, watch the Jews come out of the oven. Too much? Then I won't tell you my Whitney Houston joke. And if, she was the best dressed at the Grammys. She was a mahogany from head to toe. And
1: yeah, I drink. That's my vice of choice, is drinking. I smoke weed occasionally, but this is what happens. When I drink, I'm able to be in the moment. When I smoke weed, overanalyze the moment, which is not good to do during sex. Because if I'm drunk and having sex, I'm thinking, yeah, this is cool. But if I'm high during sex, I'm thinking, yo, why is she letting me do this to her? What was her childhood like? What's her relationship with her father? But she let everybody smash this fast. I started doing weird stuff doing high sex, like counting my strokes and a one, a two. Not a good mindset for people. I tried cocaine in college. It was too intense. I went to this party, coked up. As soon as we got there, this girl threw a beer in my friend's face. I freaked out. Slap that bitch, man! She threw a beer on you, now you slap her! Cannibal, relax. If I slap her, those five dudes over there are gonna kick my ass. Yo, you just slap her. I'll worry about the rest. Again, there's no reason for me to be telling a dude to slap a woman and I can beat up five people. That's an unnecessary sensation. I don't need it in my life at all. There's no place for it. But I'll be lying if I told you that cocaine ever brought any beautiful moments into my life. When I was in Minneapolis, I had a threesome with these girls that were on cocaine. And I didn't think a threesome was going to happen because I thought the fat one would leave. But when life gives you lemons, you throw lemons at people. I didn't want her to leave because she was fat. I don't discriminate. She just didn't seem right into the whole situation at first. But once the cocaine got into her, turns out, she was pretty cool. And we had a good old-fashioned Midwestern night. They welcomed me to that city in a wonderful way. I wake up, the hotel room was kind of trash, so I leave a nice tip for housekeeping. I go off to do morning radio, come back. The room was clean, perfectly clean, all on the kitchen counter, except they left a small bump of cocaine. I said, that's extremely professional hotel housekeeping right there. They love people. And that's the type of attention to detail that gets you a five-star Yelp review right there. I'll be back to that residency in Marriott. Three-star hotel, five-star service. That's what really matters.
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4: Fun being Catholic. We have the Pope. The Pope's kind of like the Catholic superhero. Got the cape, the cool hat. I mean, his car is called the Pope Mobile. I have a lot of respect for the Pope, but does anyone look more tired than the Pope? Poor guy, God's working him to death. You know you're tired when you can't support your head. You ever see him on TV say, translator's like, I don't know what he's saying. He just asked for a hot pocket. Pop pocket. Would have been weird to go to high school with the Pope. You know, somebody did. Somebody sat at home watching TV in Poland. They see the Pope on TV. They're like, wait a minute. I got a swirly from the Pope. It would be great if you had a kid that ended up being Pope. That'd be the ultimate bragging rights. Oh, your son's a doctor? Yeah, ours is Pope. Does okay for himself. Oh, they have a house. He has his own city. It's in Europe. You think when the Pope was a little kid, he fantasized about eventually being Pope? You know, we might about being a professional athlete. Was he like 8 years old in his backyard going, there he is, the leader of all the Catholics. What a Pope. You gotta wonder what the Protestants think of this new Pope.
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5: That's the best feeling in the world for a guy. When you slide a girl's panties off for the first time. Oh, my God. I like it so much, I put them right back on. I slide them off again. I'll do that like 5 or 6 times until the girl wakes up. And it is so worth the trial. So worth the trial. That's the best part about just having a girlfriend is they have a panty drawer. Oh my God. I love the panty drawer. That is just a drawer of femininity. There's not a guy in here who has not gone face diving into his girlfriend's panty drawer. When she's not home, you open it up, fairy dust goes everywhere. You're like, ooh, hello, leopard-like G-string. How are you today? Have you met crotchless lace with bows? Uh-oh, here comes mean old once-a-month cotton panties. You stay away from her. She's a meanie. She's been through many battles. Her heart is cold. Thanks. I'm funny. And I like when girls keep their bras on during sex. That's hot. Especially if they keep it on while you're doing it and then one breast pops out. Two breasts? Meh, not so much. Something about one breast is like a rebel breast trying to escape. Someone said the other breast, like, I wouldn't do that if I were you. And this breast, like, I don't know what's out there, but I know if I stay in this cup with you, I'm gonna die. I need to see the world. It's glorious. Girls are always at their sexiest when they don't even realize they're being sexy. There is so much stuff going on in our heads, you will never know. Like, if you have sex with a girl and she keeps her shoes on, I don't even know why. I think it's because afterwards they can just leave, so.
3: Steve Martin.
6: When you're with me, it's like being at Shakey's Pizza all the time, you know? It's just.

0: excuse me. Now I ask you very confidentially, way down among the swans. Okay. Can I have a little mood lighting on this, please?
1: I'd like to do a thing now that's kind of a departure for me. It's kind of been more into these...
0: It's mood lighting, like a blue spot or something like that. Hello? Nobody back there? That's okay. I thought there might be somebody back there. Okay, I guess I figure closing night, you know what, the heck, doesn't make any difference. Kind of pissed off about this because it's been going on all week, and I think by now I have it under control. But I don't know, I just... You see, this club has been in business about 5 or 6 years. It was first, actually, the Troubadour at first, and then it became the boarding house. And, you know, they still have a lot of... hippies working here, and you know, and I can understand the drug thing, and so they feel that it's more important to take the drugs than to do a good show for the people. You know, I'm really up to here with this.
2: It's just a matter that you know, I am on stage, and it's my ass out here. You know what I mean? And I come out, and I'm giving, and I'm giving, and I'm giving, and I keep giving, and I give some more, and I make a simple request. I say, hey, could I possibly have a blue spot? But I guess the lighting crew feels they know a little bit more about show business than I do. Although I've been in the business a few years, and I think I know what works best. I'm sorry, but I am angry. I come out here, and I can't get a little cooperation from the backstage crew. Excuse me. I'm sorry, I'm

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1: I was going to go to Vegas a day early to do some media, and I wanted to see the show called Love. It's also at the Mirage, Beatles Cirque du Soleil show, fantastic show. Huge fan of the Beatles, and I just love their music, always have, and Cirque's always fun, and our shows are at the same time, so I'd never been able to see it, and I got 8 people from my camp. My wife's sitting next to me. We have great seats because I work for the Mirage, and everything's perfect, except right behind me, these 2 chicks are just jabbering. Not about the show, just jabbering. Just jabber, jabber, can't shut up. Jabber, jabber, won't shut up. Jabber, jabber, jabber. And I turned around and looked. I noticed their husbands weren't with them. I figured they're at a gun show trying to find a way out of this thing. Well, that's way better. I hear the guy sitting next to him go, "Hey, could you hold it down? My family's trying to watch the show." And she goes, "We paid our money, whatever the hell we want." And I'm just steaming pissed. They're ruining my damn night. I can't hear anything but that. I've been waiting for a year to see this show. And I turned around and very politely, don't start with me. Very politely, I said, "Lady, talking during live theater, as far as social skills goes, is like in the street." She goes, "You better mind your own business. You don't quit flapping your..." Everybody heard that. Before, it was a little disturbance right behind me. Very few people privy to that one. Then 1,700 people hear me. This is all at a show called Love, by the way. I had her murdered and buried in the desert. It's Vegas, baby. And legend has it, if you go out into the desert and the moon is full and the wind dies down, you can still hear her jabbering. "Did you, what's that? That's that chick Ron killed. They call this Jabber Gulch."
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2: I found out recently, super exciting night. It was a great night. I was with a woman. Oh, surprise everybody. Yeah, I was with her and she only had the large size Magnum condoms. I was like, "Oh, did you have any condoms for white people?" Not an available option that evening. Now, I won't tell you why she would only have needed the large size condoms, but I will tell you that she was blonde and slightly overweight, and I'll let you fill in the gaps on your own. She has sex with black people, is what I'm saying. I felt like you weren't filling in the gaps on your own. But I was able to fill in the gap on my own, which is the theme of that last joke. Anyway, I put the condom on. This is how I put condoms on, by the way. I put the condom on, and it fit. It fit. I was so excited. I thought it was just going to fall right off like an anorexic girl trying to wear hospital scrubs, but no. It fit. I mean, yeah, it sags a little bit. You know what I'm talking about, dude. That did it. That's actually what I said when I put it on. That did it.
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23: Society makes dads look like idiots all the time, right? There's a commercial on where there's a guy like, I'm going to put up these Venetian blinds. And then 10 minutes later, he's like, now I'm stuck in them. No.

0: It's a double standard, right? I know some of you women are like, well, it's because women don't abandon their children. And I agree with that. You drown them.
1: I mean, you can get mad, but stats don't lie. Right? Dads leave, moms get even. And I ask you, I honestly ask you, what would you rather say on your 10th birthday? I wish my dad was here, or... I'm not going to tell you how to think, that's why I give you options. But I think in this case it's clear, I miss my dad.
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4: Sometimes a hotel just didn't have a mini bar. A mini bar is a machine that makes everything expensive, right? And when I take something out of the mini bar, I always fathom that I'm going to replace it before they can check me off. They charge me. I go to the store and say, do you have Coke in a glass harmonica? Do you have individually wrapped cashews? Can't please all the people all the time. And last night, all those people were at my show. I'm against picketing, but I don't know how to show it. I need a sporadic applause on the CD, boy. That applause will be duplicated. It's gonna be after every joke. The CD is gonna be 6 hours long. Six jokes. Just looped laughter. I like to close my eyes on the stage because I have drawn a picture of an audience enjoying the show more on the back of my eyelids. I like vending machines because snacks are better when they fall. If I buy a candy bar at a store, oftentimes I will drop it so that it achieves its maximum flavor potential. I bought a $7 pen because I always lose pens and I got sick of not caring. I think pickles are cucumbers that sold out. They sold their soul to the devil. And the devil was dill. These jokes are stupid. I bought a donut and they gave me a receipt for the donut. I don't need a receipt for the donut, man. I'll just give you the money, then you give me the donut and the transaction. We don't need to bring ink and paper into this. I just can't imagine a scenario where I would have to prove that I bought a donut.
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3: George Carlin.
5: So you know what I've been doing? Going through my address book and crossing out the dead people. You do that? That's a lot of fun, isn't it? Gives you a good feeling. Kind of gives you a feeling of power. A superiority to have outlasted another old friend. But you can't do it too soon, you know? You can't do it too soon. You can't come running home from the funeral and get the book out, you know, and be looking for it. You can't do that. A little time has to pass. You have to let a little time go by. I have a rule of thumb, 6 weeks. If you're a friend of mine and you're in my book and you die, I leave you alone for an extra 6 weeks. 6 extra weeks in the book, on the house, it's on me. But after that, hey, facts are facts, or you're dead. Out you go. You gotta have standards, you know? Now, these days, a lot of people don't keep analog address books anymore. They don't want to be writing that stuff out longhand. They're in the computer age, and they have an application in the computer called Outlook or Contacts or Address Book, something like that. So they keep all the information in the computer, and they sync it up with their phone every day or every other day. So now, instead of scratching out a name, you get to delete. And deleting someone is an even more powerful feeling than simply scratching out a name. You know how to delete someone. You select the name, highlight the person, and then poof, straight into the trash. Now, if it's a really close friend of yours, you might not want to empty the trash for about 6 weeks. Or if it's a little too harsh for you, a little too harsh,

0: 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A special folder for dead people. You keep it on your desktop. It's kind of a digital purgatory.
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3: Do you think we care about the feelings of Native Americans when we celebrate Columbus Day? That's the day that the white man discovered a land where Indians had been living for a few thousand years. And that's the American I want. That badass, ballsy American. And I love that American. That white man that landed on Plymouth Rock looked out into America and said, "We discover this land." Indians on the beach were like, "I don't think he sees us." Make some noise. Light a fire! Light a fire! Instead, what do? We do things like create laws that aren't necessary. We already have the law. Don't hire them. They're not going to be here. But we got to add laws. Ooh, SB 1070 in Arizona. If you look, act, or sound like an illegal, we're going to ask you for your papers. And I'm not even kidding you. When that law first passed, I got over 1,000 phone calls from people, organizations. You need to help us protest. You need to boycott Arizona. I will do no such thing. I love that law on a personal level because my brother Joseph, who annoys me to no end, because how can you live in America for over 45 years and still say, "How are you?" I don't understand. I don't get it. And that dude moved to Arizona 3 months before the law passed. Yeah. And I gave him the down payment. I knew it was going to happen. Because people, he doesn't even try. Whatever you think about me, whatever you think about me, people, I try. Yeah, 1992, I saw myself on HBO. I did a joke where I went, "Oh, come on, Holmes." I went, "Oh, my God. That accent's not going to sell any tickets outside of Los Angeles." So I bought these enunciation tapes, and I'm at home trying to be a good American going, 10 dwarves took turns doing handstands on the carpet. Yeah. My brother Joseph walks in. "Hey, everybody, we're going to celebrate tonight. I passed the test. I become a citizen of the United States." How did you pass the test? Was there not a verbal portion of this exam? He looked at me right in the face and went, "It was easy. They give it to me in Spanish."
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4: I moved to New York about 2.5 years ago. I like New York. I was born here. I lived here as a baby, so it's nice to be back. Yeah. Yeah, it's very nice to be back. It's changed a lot since I was a baby. It has. When I was a baby, everywhere you went, it was just shapes and colors everywhere. They have really gentrified the hell out of this place. Like, my old neighborhood on the corner, or what I think was the corner, was this amorphous yellow blob. And now it's a Chipotle. I miss that blob. As much as I love living in New York, when I first moved here, I was really homesick. I missed all my friends back in California, and I had like a routine in California. I had stuff I did, and I missed all that. And so I'd never left my apartment. I would just stay there and call my friends back in California all the time. And one day, one of my friends was like, "Look, Wyatt, you need to get out of the house. You need to go do something." I was like, "It's boring." She was like, "You live in New York City. It's the most exciting city around." I was like, which, that's how I pout. And my friend was like, "Look, this is what I want you to do. Go grab the newspaper, open it up to the calendar section, and whatever the first thing is in there, I want you to do that." And I was like, "No, hi." So I went to get the paper. I had to go down the corner. Got the paper. I wasn't going to read it on the corner. So I get the paper, I come back in my apartment, I open it up to the calendar section. The first thing in there is the Westminster Dog Show. And I'm like, I am not doing that. My friend's like, why not? And I'm like, I'm a black dude, I have a reputation. My friend was like, oh, get over yourself. If anybody gives you a hard time, tell them you thought it was a dog fight. All right, that works. So I head to the Westminster dog fights. Which, if you've never been, they have them at Madison Square Garden. And I'm crossing the street about to enter, and standing in front of Madison Square Garden, two members of the Ku Klux Klan. I know this because they are wearing the white robes with the pointy white hoods, looking like what I assume a ghost in a geometry teacher's nightmare looks like. Like, you're gonna be visited by three spirits. One's a rhombus. I can change, quadrangle, I can change.
2: Amy Schumer.
5: All I'm saying is life is too short for racism. We all got problems, but we can learn. We can learn. Just don't try to do everything with your white friends. Don't get drunk with your white friends. We are very consistent. If I drink Hennessy, that's what he drink. Hennessy, you ain't gotta keep asking. That's what he drink on Monday, Wednesday, Friday, his birthday, Jesus' birthday, Hennessy. If they don't have Hennessy, he will take Remy as a backup. That's as far as it goes. White people don't care what they drink. It's all they care about. And you gotta be careful because they're tricky. White people like to buy the drink. We are not prepared to turn down a free damn drink. We don't get what it is. Like, this is unleaded? That's spicy than a mother. I like that. I had to find out the hard way. I'm drinking with some white people. They buying me these damn drinks. It was delicious. It was called Zambuki, and I should have known that don't even sound like I should be drinking any damn way. Sound like one of my African cousins. It was delicious, but it was coffee and alcohol together. I was knocking them back till I realized that maybe this is not the right combination, because now I'm at the house, but I can't pass out. I'm just in the house. No, I'm cool. Let's get the day started.
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6: Ooh, man. I think I was living with a chick. That was fun. It's exciting, just like the brochure says. Just awesome.
7: I have to say like this in case she's watching. She's always watching.
6: We were living together. We started arguing differently. We started arguing in fourth person. You ever do that? You ever argue in fourth person? Like there's a mystery man that lives in your place all of a sudden? I woke up one morning, I was like, you know, I was getting some cereal this morning, but someone drank all the milk. Well, someone said they're going to store and get some more milk. Well, someone didn't leave any money on the counter. Well, someone knows I'm good for the money. Well, someone's going to get hit in the mouth. Well, you say someone because you love that person. You would put the blame on them, right? So like, oh, someone did this. Because what you want to say is, bitch, you can't leave these chips open like this. You got to roll the chip bag up. These are $4 chips. You can't leave them open like that. You got to roll them up. You got to roll the chip bag up. But you can't say that. Because then you'll be on the couch like, can someone bring me a blanket? Look, someone said some things earlier. They shouldn't have said. Someone's really sorry. Just talk to me, please. Adorable story. We were at the mall one night, and I'm looking at these black t-shirts. She thinks I wear too much black. So from across the store, she yells out, stay away from the blacks! And there was a brother there. And I'm like, she doesn't mean you. She's talking about the shirts. And he was like, it's cool, don't worry about it. And then he robbed me. And she was like, I told you so. Someone never listens to me.
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8: And not a lot of people know this. It was actually Richard Milhouse Nixon in his 1968 inaugural address who first said, "Shake for me, girl. I want to be your backdoor man." A lot of people think it was Led Zeppelin, but it wasn't. Richard Nixon. I'm like 80% sure. I'm like 70% sure. 50. You know what? It was Led Zeppelin. You know what somebody called me today? A metrosexual. Is that like a local term or something? I don't even know what it means. I'm sitting there getting a pedicure reading Vogue. My wife got me a certificate to get a pedicure because she thinks my feet are nasty. And I went down there, and this poor old Asian woman is trying to reshape my big toe into like a regular sized toe. And she's got this carrot peeler kind of a tool that she's using to scrape away years of neglected dead skin off these dogs. And she has a genuinely disgusted look on her face. And she looks at me and she goes, "Pedicure not only for you." Now, why I thought that would be funny, I can't remember. Maybe I did it wrong. "Pedicure not only for you." Nope. "A pedicure not only for you, need punchline. Make a mental note. Joke not finished. Add punchline. Make funny for everyone."
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9: You know, people say to me, "Craig, why do you call the studio audience hobos at your show?" And I'll tell you why, because they are. Some of them, anyway. And I'll tell you how I found out. Because after the show one day, I went to the restroom, and I used the same restroom as the audience. Show business. And I went into the restroom, and there was a gentleman who had been in the audience washing his feet. That's a clue. He was washing his feet. I was like, "Hey, what's up?" He's like, "Just washing my feet." I'm like, "Yeah, go ahead." And he said, "I love your show, man." I said, "Thanks very much." He said, "To be honest, I don't care for you. The accent, it's irritating." Like, okay. He said, "But I just love coming here. I love coming here. You know, I can wash my feet. They give us some snacks. And they pay me $10 an hour." I'm like, "What? Pay you $10 an hour?" He's like, "Oh, yeah." So I go and see the producers of the show. I said, "We paying hobos $10 an hour to pretend to like me?" And they said, "Oh, yes." He said, "Everybody does it." And apparently everybody does. I didn't know this. Everybody does it. All the daytime shows, all the late night shows, all the award shows, any show with an audience, the Emmys, the Oscars, the Grammys. They have this team of hobos that go from place to place. I don't know how they get in touch with them. It's like a bat signal or something. And they're seat fillers because nobody wants to see an empty seat on TV. So these people, you know, they wait. And if so, like at the Oscars, if Tom Cruise has to go to the bathroom during the Oscars, a hobo will go over to his seat and, you know, fill the seat. And if Tom Cruise wins the Oscar while the hobo's in the seat, the hobo has to go up and collect it. That last bit isn't true, but that would be awesome if it was.
10: I'd like to thank everybody under the bridge.
9: It'd just be more entertaining. Anyway, yeah, my dad watched the nature documentaries. My mother hated them. But my mother was a very different person. She was someone who glamorized the past, which was weird. Because my mother grew up in Glasgow in the 1940s when it was being carpet bombed by Nazis. But she would always say, "Oh, things were better during the war." I was like, "How can you say that? You were being carpet bombed by Nazis." And she's like, "Yes, but you could leave your door open at night."
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24: It ain't all black people on welfare. White people on welfare, too. White people on welfare. But we can't give about them. We just got to do our own thing. White people on the L. Because first of all, they try to make it look like, you know, there ain't even that many black people in the country, okay? Black people are 10% of the population. Black people in New York, D.C., L.A., Chicago, Atlanta, like 10 places, okay? Okay? 10 places. Ain't no black people in Minnesota. All you find, only black people in Minnesota is Prince and Kirby Puckett, okay? The whole rest of the country, the other 40 states, is filled up with broke-ass white people. Broke-ass, living in a trailer home, eating mayonnaise sandwiches, listening to John Cougar Mellencamp records. And they need your help. Nah, man. And I see some black people looking at me. Man, why you gotta say that? Why you gotta say that? It ain't us, it's the media. It ain't us, it's the media. The media has distorted our image to make us look bad. Why must you come down on us like that, brother? It ain't us, it's the media. When I go to the money machine tonight, all right? I ain't looking over my back for the media. Ted Koppel ain't never took money from me. You think I got three guns in my house because the media outside? Oh, Mike Wallace, run!
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25: It's weird. You know what I think the most, being Indian, what I hate the most is when people who aren't Indian try to imitate Indians to my face. You know? You get that every now and again. You know, I don't care when they do it. What bothers me is they never get the accent right. You ever notice that? They make it sound like we all speak in like that Morse code. You know, I was like, Paul, I was talking to your dad the other day. I couldn't understand a word your dad said. He was like, Pauline, here. Really? Really? Like, that's how we send messages in India? Oh my God, the Taj Mahal is on fire. My mom has been here since April 1970. She doesn't talk like that. She can actually turn her accent on and off. Like when she's upset, she turns it on. When she's cool, she keeps it off. We'll be at the mall, she'll like flip it off. Hey, Paul, these shoes are on sale right over here. We get back home, she turns it right back on. You know what? We're at the mall today. You act like you don't even know me. You know how much suffering I went through with you? Oh, 26 hours straight in labor. I had a Caesar section. You know what a Caesar section is? Google it. Sorry. You're lucky your daddy named you Paul. I wanted to name you Julius with the Caesar. Okay? My mom knows you want to be taken seriously in this world. You can't speak with an accent. You got to be able to speak like the people who are in control, the people who are running things. Who's running things now? Upper class, rich, white people. Nothing wrong with that. I'm just saying if, like, Hispanics ran this country, you'd see me come to my next job interview. Yeah, I'm here to apply for a computer programmer. I got lots of experience. That's what's cool about being South Asian now. Do you realize that? We're getting the power jobs. We're the computer scientists, the doctors, the lawyers, the engineers, the foundation of this country. So in 10 years, when we're running things, white people are going to have to walk into their job interviews. I heard there was a job opening.
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6: Don't you love living in Southern California? And people from Omaha come here. They say things like, oh, this place is great, but I like seasons. I couldn't live there. I love seasons too much. So do I. That's why I live in a place that skips bad ones.
7: Your city blows.
6: Life is what you make it. Make it good. I have a good life. My friends think it's so much better than it really is. Why? Because I make it better. Want to know where I'm working next week? Hawaii. How's that feel, Irvine? Enjoy your mall. I'm not in Hawaii next week. I'm in Milwaukee. But in my mind, I'm going to Hawaii. Life is what you make it. Anytime you're going someplace in your life that you don't want to go, pretend you're going to Hawaii. It's a lot cheaper. Put on your flowered shirt, run in there, be like, aloha, everybody, I'm here. They're going to think you need a helmet. Who cares? You're in the aloha state, number 50, the one that balanced out our flag. That's why we took it. I even took my girlfriend last week to Rome. Yeah. The whole time she's like, this looks like Birmingham, Alabama. I'm like, shut up, Anna Kournikova. She's like, quit calling me Anna Kournikova. I'm like, no one talks to The Rock like that. Which is funny because I don't even have a girlfriend. That was just some lady on the bus. She didn't smell what I was cooking. Now she has a knot on the forehead by the people's elbow. Do you get the joke, Carnegie Hall?
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8: Lady, open up. Lady, it's me, Edith. Lady, hello, lady.
10: Hello, Edith.
8: Hello, lady. Do you remember me, Edith?
10: Yes, I remember you.
8: Me and Buster came to help you get moved in.
10: Well, tell him to get down, Edith.
8: Get down, Buster. This old dog embarrasses me. This is my rag doll, Doris. Well, did you get moved in? I think I will come inside and help you.
10: Oh, no, now wait, Edith.
8: Well, Buster don't need to come in.
10: Edith, wait a second.
8: Lady, I had a terrible day at school today. Do I look all right? I had to go to Mrs. Asher, the school nurse. She almost broke my arm.
10: Well, now, Edith, you mean she accidentally almost broke your arm?
8: No, it wasn't an accident. She was trying to get information out of me. I need something, lady. Do you have an Alka-Seltzer?
10: No, Edith, I don't.
8: Well, do you have any coffee ice cream? I need a pickup. Anything, I don't feel well.
10: Well, no, Edith. Listen, I'm so busy. I'm straightening the house.
8: Lady, please. A chocolate chip cookie, anything will help.
10: Well, all right. Come on. I'll see what I can find for you.
8: Listen, do you have any chewing gum?
10: No, I don't have any.
8: I think I'm not sure, but I think I seen some in your purse yesterday. Yeah, just what I thought. Some dentine is in here.
10: Now, Edith, please, now don't go in there. I've got valuable things in there.
8: What kind of valuable things?
10: Papers, important papers.
8: Important papers. I can write, lady. Not printing, writing. and I think I will write a letter to the president and tell him I don't like his TV show. You know what I can't stand? When I'm coloring in my coloring book and I have a brand new piece of chewing gum in my mouth and it drops out and I don't even know it. And then I get up and step on it in my socks. Has that ever happened to you, lady?
10: Yes, it has happened to me.
8: Look here, my feet feel funny. I was getting ready for school today, and I took Mama's manicure set and I polished my toenails, and now I can't get my socks off.
10: Well, here, let me see.
8: Hey, lady, you are tickling my foot.
10: Oh, Edith, I think you've ruined these socks.
8: Oh, no. Ruined? Mama will have a fit. Why does everything have to happen to me? Are you sure you do not have an Alka-Seltzer?
10: No, I don't have any. And anyway, why aren't you outside playing with Junior Phillips?
8: Lady, I told you he is not here. He had to go to Vietnam.
10: Now, Edith, Junior is 6 and he had to go to Vietnam.
8: Yes, there is children in Vietnam, but he may not come back. Aunt Odie May said Billy Don will not come back.
10: Well, couldn't you play with somebody?
8: Lady, I would, but this is not a friendly neighborhood. I used to play with Judy Ann Stone, but I won't play with her no more. She says I am too bossy.
10: Well, aren't you?
8: Oh, I am not bossy. My ideas is just better.
1: I was in St. Petersburg, Russia. They actually have a version of The Price is Right in Russia. You know, up next, a loaf of bread. I'm on the road a lot, so I rent a lot of movies, and I like to catch up on movies I've never seen. I finally saw Brokeback Mountain, which I had never seen. Two gay cowboys starring an Australian directed by a Chinese guy. Add a couple of old Jews, you got my building. Saw that movie, Memoirs of a Geisha. It was beautiful, right? But every single person in the movie talk like this. Everybody talk just like this. And eventually, you're ready to commit harakiri. You want to say, please speak the Japanese and give me the English subtitle. I finally saw Million Dollar Baby. Did you see that one? Yeah. You know, Morgan Freeman doesn't even have to leave the house anymore. He just stays at home and narrates every movie that he's in.
5: The first time he came to Shawshank, I guess you could say we liked him there right away. I wish I could say he resisted the advances of the sisters. Soon the father penguin will give the egg back to the mother penguin. Because if he doesn't, she said she wanted to be a boxer. And Johnny said, I don't train girls, but I will if you'll let me buy you dinner. You thought I was going to go there, didn't you? You thought I was going to go there, didn't you?
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11: All this stuff is turning me into this guy I don't want to be, that grouchy old get-off-my-yard guy. Remember that guy? He was like, oh, get off my yard, I hate having kids. It's making me this grouchy guy and I don't want to be it, but I'll give you a great example. The other day, I was in my car, and I got stuck behind a school bus. Now, I don't know if you've been stuck behind a school bus before, but once you get there, you're stuck. I've passed kidney stones quicker than you can get around a school bus. But it's the law, and I'm stuck, so what the heck? So I'm sitting there, and I look up, and there's these 3 10-year-old boys looking out the back window at me. And I kind of look at them, I smile at them, and the kid in the middle goes like this. And I thought, oh, my God, he's slow. So I gave him that, I'm sorry, you're slow, wave back, you know. And all of a sudden he goes. And I thought, you little turd. He's saying I'm slow. And his buddies are laughing and all that. And I'm about to start yelling. All of a sudden, the adult part of my brain goes, just relax. Ignore this kid. So I pick up my cell phone, act like I'm talking on the phone. And I kind of glance up at the school bus, and the kid in the middle is doing this. And I'm like, and his buddies are laughing, and they're high-fiving and having a great time. And I'm like, you know what? You are... And all of a sudden, I look at this kid, and I realize, oh, this kid's got big ears. So I'm sitting there, and I look up at him, and I go... And he gets this hangdog look on his face. His buddies are going crazy. I'm like, yeah, you're mine now, punk. I don't even want to get around this bus now. And he's looking all sad, and I'm just like, yeah. And I look over to my left, and the woman in the car next to me goes, what the hell? And I go, he started it. I got in a fight with a 10-year-old boy.
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13: I hate handicapped people. Can you understand that? I lived for 9 years with a man with one leg. I have had it with all of you. One leg. He lost it in World War II. Didn't even lose it. He knew exactly where he left it. Wouldn't go back and get it. I call that literally. It is... The only good thing about living with handicapped persons, the bathrooms are fabulous. Have you ever been in a handicapped bathroom? All those railings. Oh, I lock the door. I do Pilates. It is great. You know what I hate the most about a handicap? The damn ramps. Come on, Orin. It's 3 steps. You can hop. Come on. Joan, I'd rather stay in the wheelchair. Orin, it's 3 steps. Think Easter. Hoppity, hoppity, hop. Come on, you can do it. Hippity hop, hippity hop. No, Joan, I'd rather stay in the ramp. Okay, fine. Fine, we'll stay in the damn ramp. It goes on forever. Let's stay in the ramp. 3 steps. You want to stay in the ramp? We'll stay in the ramp. 3 steps. We'll stay in the ramp. Stay in the ramp. Stay in the damn ramp. That's why Paul McCartney left that bitch. Now, yes! Oh, wasn't she lucky, Heather McCartney? She got $500 million in alimony because there was no prenup. Ah! Who knew Paul likes stumps? Who knew it? I would have cut my leg off in a second, wouldn't you? $500 million? Okay, Paul, take your choice. Where do you want? Which one? Come on, come on. $750 million, Paul. I'll give you two. I'll give you two. And like an infomercial, you can pick a third limb for free, just shipping and handling. Come on, Paul. And you know who taught me this? Jacqueline Onassis. Is she here? She was my good friend. Men loved her. Oh, because she had those funny lizard eyes that looked around all the time. Looky, looky, looky, looky, looky. And she did so well, didn't she? Now, there's an example. Every person in this room, there's an example. When he, not one of you would have slept with Onassis. When he died, he left her $186 million. I hit the sheet so fast for that. Are you kidding? Who cares on who's on top of you? Think of it as a bone density test. I'd even move. As long as you can see the TV.
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14: It's crazy. I feel like the standard of masculinity is so high in American advertising that I'm just glad I don't have to pretend to be straight anymore because it seems impossible. I don't know how anyone pulls it off. You could totally picture if the most masculine guy in all of commercials walked into the wrong beer commercial, he might not be served. And when I say the most masculine guy in all of commercials, I am of course talking about Sam Elliott. He walked into a bar. You could totally see him coming up and going, "See, friend, I just ambled into town and I'm looking for something foamy to coat my mustache with."
15: That sounds kind of gay.
14: Fair enough. You know a good hole in the wall around here that a
12: appreciates a good hole in the wall.
14: I love Sam Elliott. I really do. I love that every, like, he endorses the most masculine products possible. Like, if you put together all of his radio endorsements, it would be
12: Coors. It's what Dodge truck drivers are drinking on their way to dinner. Beef. It's what's for dinner.
14: I'm like, hold on. You sound like a dad who ate another dad. That is the best ad campaign of all time, though.
12: Beef. It's what's for dinner.
14: I'm like, yeah, I knew about beef. I grew up in America. Why is that an ad? That's like having an ad that's like,
12: plates, it's what's dinner's on. Don't go forgetting now. Nighttime, it's when's dinner. Brought to you by the American Council of Darkness.
14: But I would really love it if Sam Elliott just once would step outside of his wheelhouse and endorse something that is not known for being ridiculously masculine. If you could just turn on the radio and hear Sam Elliott be like,
12: say, partner, next time you're gathered around that vegan campfire, you're holding hands with your life partner, singing protest songs. Take some time to give thanks to those hardworking men, women, and transgendered folks up in Oregon. Because they're hard at work pulling hot soybeans out of an unforgiving earth. So that you can enjoy that slice of tofurkey served up so rare. Well, she may not be kicking, but you can bet she'll still be photosynthesizing. Sustainably farmed too. Soy, it's what's for brunch. And while you're at it, wash her down with an ice cold swig of kombucha pure life energy drink. Every bottle has the mother inside. Namaste, mama.
16: 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I Heart Comedy.
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18: I never got along with my dad, man. When I was a kid, other kids would come up to me, my dad can beat up your dad. I'd go, when? He cuts the lawn on Saturdays. Nail him out there. When he's got those Bermuda shorts, red tennis shoes, and sock garters on. He'll pop him in the head with a rake. I got an older brother who's a genius, certifiable genius. As though an older brother enough is not enough to cause you havoc, right? A genius on top of it. Boy, that sucked. When I was younger, we used to fight, you know, and I'd go, I don't have to do anything if I don't want to. He'd go, yeah, you do. You got to take up space. Oh, yeah. Even then, I was king of the comebacks, Ralph. Oh, boy. Remember summer vacations with your folks? Did anybody get the concept behind that? We did not get along together in a 5-bedroom house. Dad's idea was to put all of us in a car and drive through the desert in the hottest time of the year. Good call, Dad. Let's confront our tensions. Remember that? Stressful. They weren't fun. You weren't vacating. It wasn't leisure. We're going to get up at 2 a.m. I won't be on the road by 2:05. We don't have time to stop at restrooms. We're passing Dixie cups around the car. We're going to drive for 14-hour stretches in no direction whatsoever. The sun will always be shining through your window, Bill. Figure that out. I have seen the sun take turns with our car before to beam through my window. I'm in the back seat like an ant under a magnifying glass. Dad, turn the air conditioning on, please. Nope, it eats up gas. Then, Dad, you take my college money and you turn that damn AC on, buddy. I'm not going to be a sunstroke mongoloid so you can save 2 cents a mile.
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17: My name is Edwin. I'm Filipino. You don't have to clap. Every time I'll tell people I'm Filipino, the first thing they say, oh, Filipinos eat dogs. Okay, look, I only have one thing to say about that. It's not bad. You know, today there was a Filipino in front of Taco Bell all pissed off. You know, what do you mean I can't order the Chihuahua? That's on the menu. That's a false advertisement. I want two Chihuahua tacos with sour cream. I had to go to DMV recently and renew my driver's license. So I had to take the written test over. I had to take the picture. I tried to take the picture. I tried to do the face. The lady got mad. We have to retake the photo. I was like, oh, I can't keep that one. This is not Disneyland. Then I thought about it for a second. You know, I could have took that picture. I could have pulled it off. You know, if I just would have committed, like from the very beginning. You know what I mean? Like if I would have walked into DMV, like, hello, I'm here for the driver's license. Take the number. Okay, thank you. You know what I mean? Just committed the whole time, you know. B is in Volkswagen. F is in Friday. What the hell is Friday? That's how Filipinos talk. When we speak English, we mix the P's and the F's. Right? Have you heard that before? See, that sounds familiar. We all do it. Latinos, Mexicans speak English. You guys mix the Y's and the J's. Right? Do you know what I mean? Yes, you do. And don't get mad, Latinos. Latinos make fun of Asians all the time, right? Crazy Chino. Learn how to drive, stupid. Stupid. Learn how to talk first, mother.
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20: I wish I knew there was going to be this much typing. Like, think about that. The one class in eighth grade that I just mailed it in was a total jerk to my teacher. I can remember sitting at the keyboard just banging away, just smashing it around, trying to get the keys stuck at the top, doing fingerprints with the ribbon from this giant, like, cash register type typewriter, and actually saying to my teacher, Miss Marshall, this is for broads, isn't it? Isn't it for broads? I was a 50s lounge singer in the eighth grade. It's for broads, it's for chicks, it's for dames, it's for skirts, isn't it? Ain't it, Miss Marshall? It's for the old fish, chickie, I ain't buying it. I wish I could go back in time and punch myself in the face. Because it's all I do all day long is type. My gosh, and the computer's just every aspect of your life. I've gotten in huge arguments, like relationship-ending arguments over emails. Delete your emails, gentlemen. Delete your emails. Then go into the deleted folder and empty that. Empty trash. Delete cookies. Clear history. Defrag. Then remove your hard drive and heat it till it's a liquid. Then, you know what, go ahead and drink that. Drink that. And then maybe she won't be able to put it together and catch you.
21: So I know nothing about NASCAR, you know. I met a famous driver, they take him backstage in Charlotte, North Carolina. They go, Craig, we'd like you to meet Dick Trickle. And go, excuse me? See, you heard of the guy. I think I'm a comic. I'm thinking logically, who's going to name their kid Dick when their last name's Trickle? What kind of dad did this guy have? So I think I'm going along with it. Hey, nice to meet you, Dick Trickle. I'm chlamydia. This is my wife, yeast infection. There was not a smile in that room. I had to travel around the country. Anybody sick of traveling like I am? You get on these damn planes and you get the security line. Plus, I have two boys, Justin and Jared. You gotta pay full fare on an airline once they're over 2 years old. Does that piss anybody else off? For the same for a little ass as a fat ass. Didn't stop me, Justin, 5 years old, to try to get him on as a lap child, put a pacifier in his mouth, gave him a rattle. You carry on the plane like Bam Bam. It's the hormones in the milk. Look at these kids. I got busted a flight attendant was over. How old are you, little boy? My daddy was gonna say I'm 2. Can I get a Bloody Mary? I am sick of flying, though. The security lines, you get in that damn line, they take everything from you. First your shoes, because one guy put firecrackers in his Reeboks. You know, now they're taking all your liquids and gels because they made a bomb out of conditioner and shampoo. Now, thanks to Ahmed MacGyver, I get a frizzy hair for a week. They're taking all your soaps. This is how the terrorists win. They want us to smell like them, damn it. It's like a bus in that damn sky. What happened to you? They took my deodorant, sorry. You're gonna ooh me on a terrorist joke? That's because I'm white. If I was Chris Rock, man, you'd be laughing your ass off. How about them terrorists? You got a towel in your head, use this! See, you laugh now. It's not funny when the cracker does it.
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1: My buddy wanted me to watch Battlestar Galactica. For years he bugged me. I avoided it. People still into it. I avoided it. Now it's on Netflix. My buddy kept bugging me, so finally I broke down. I watched one episode of Battlestar Galactica. And it turns out, you guys, I don't give a about space problems. I personally like shows like Hoarders and Teen Mom. Shows that make me feel... Yeah. Shows that make me feel good about me. I watch an episode of Teen Mom and I'm like, you know what, Neil, you made a lot of really good decisions. You know? So I say to my buddy, I go, look, man, I tried watching your show and I didn't like it. And he said, but people always say when they recommend a show and you don't like it, he goes, dude, you got to watch the whole series. Do I? It's 6 seasons long. It's 12 episodes a season. It's an hour long an episode. That's 72 hours of shows. That's a big commitment. Pretty much, I can either watch Battlestar Galactica or get, like, a helicopter pilot's license. It's a long-ass time. I gotta say, it was way more fun before Netflix and iTunes and DVD, because it used to be in the 80s and 90s. If you didn't see a show when it first aired, it was great. You were off the hook. Someone go, hey, Neil, did you see Blossom last night? Nope. And I never will, either. Gone with the wind, my friend. Sure, they'll rerun Blossom in the summer, but on summer nights, I ride bikes because I'm 11.
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3: We go to a concert. Now, I have to preface by saying concert. I grew up a metalhead. I love 80s. Yeah, 80s metal, like Metallica. A lot of yes and oohs with this. You know, and AC/DC and all those guys, yes. Now listen, here's the funny part about metal is, first of all, it's getting old. Now that, if you listen to metal, there's no young metal good bands out there that I'm listening to. It's becoming oldies. How scary is that? But you know what? Embrace it. I want to be that grandfather in the backseat of the car with my grandkids, just really not sure where I'm at. And when you get older, you just want music. That's the only thing that touches your soul. So I want to be in the backseat, just, hey! Could you turn on my station, please? What are we listening to? They're not even singing. And my grandkids are going, don't turn on his station, Mom. The station sounds like they're sacrificing animals. And how great will that be, that moment where you're in that back seat, all us old 80s metal guys, and you hear, hey, you're listening to the oldies goldies station. As we thank the good Lord for another breath of air today. This is going out to the class of 82. And if you're turning 82 today, this is for you. This is Metallica's Creeping Death. And we're going to be in the back here. Die, I'm creeping dead. And we'll be in that back seat like this. You brother. Do you hear his lyrics? That's music right there. Die! Your grandfather's gonna die because there's creeping death on the way. Turn it up.
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5: A lot of things that just intrigued me. I was in a restaurant with my wife, and I overheard the woman at the table next to us ask the waiter this question, and it's how she asked the question that was interesting to me. Excuse me, sir, is there any way I could get a glass of water? Is there any way?

0: possible answers can there be to that question?
1: Oh, ma'am, I'm sorry. There is no way. I toss and turn many a night, trying to think up some way, somehow, I could get glasses of water for customers. But I keep coming up empty. Legend has it there was a waiter here years ago who had figured out a way to do just that. But he's long gone, and with him the secret. It had something to do with a glass rack and a faucet, but no one's been able to put all the pieces together. So I must say no, there is no way. How I wish there was a way! Sometimes you wonder why they can't do something that seems simple. I like a cup of black coffee after a meal. I'm amazed at how impossible this is for me to communicate. I don't think I could say it any more clearly. Would you like anything else, sir? Yeah, I'd like a cup of black coffee, please. How'd you like that coffee? How would I like the black coffee? Can you put it in a cup? Yeah, don't just splash it on my face. Would you like cream and sugar with that? Is it black cream? If not, I'll take it blackety black black. Filled with blackness, devoid of all light. Think of the blackest thing you can imagine and double that blackness and take a black magic marker and fill in the gaps and put that into a black rocket ship and shoot that into the depths of black space and close your eyes and use that as a reference. I can't find the words.
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3: Have you ever had somebody make fun of the way you laugh? A friend of yours make fun of the way that you laugh? You know what that's basically them saying? Hey, you know that sound that you make when you're happy and joyful? And the tragedy that permeates our everyday life is momentarily abated for an escapist oasis? Yeah, you sound stupid. You should feel insecure when you're happy. You should be like, hi, everything's okay for a moment. Wait, do I sound like a seal? My ex-wife of 37 years, Karen. I guess this is why comedians don't like to open up to audiences. My ex-wife of 37 years, Karen, and I split up. And part of it, I mean, you know, there were many reasons, but part of it was because she hated when I laughed really hard. She said it looked and sounded like I wanted to kill her. No, not funny, hurtful. See how Snoop Dogg says, drop it like it's hot? I dropped her like she was scalding. You ever laugh really hard and then a word or some words that you didn't expect to say come out at the end? That's always weird. You're like, oh my golly. I like to think that those are little words that you wanted to say earlier on in the day, but you weren't able to. Then after a good hearty laugh, they escape. You know, you're in a fight with your girlfriend or your wife. It's like, why don't you just do the dishes when you're done with them? You wait till the next day, it takes 30 seconds, just do the dishes. Yeah, but the thing is, oh, do you have a reason why it's better to not do the dishes than to do them? Because if you do, I'd like to hear it. I'd really like to hear it. I'd really like to hear it. No, that's okay. Let's just go to the comedy show. And when that couple goes to the comedy show and the guy's laughing, he's like, oh my God, they're dishes! Jesus, I do them in the morning! What are you waking up in the middle of the night? like, I hope the sink is clean for my night walks.
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4: George Carlin.
5: It's true. Most of the time in class, I was tempted to fool around, man. Get someone's, that's what it was, yeah. You'd be bored and you'd figure, well, why not deprive someone else of their education? And you would set about disrupting the class by
6: attracting attention to yourself.
5: That is the name of this job, you know. It's called Dig Me. Yeah, it was like, hey guys, didn't make the team, but
7: I say, hey, he's crazy, man. Hey, you want to go to a party? Wow.
5: Yeah, you went to all the parties. Got the last girl, but you went to all the parties, man. When I would try to attract attention in class, I wasn't really like a very daring and bold youth. I was a little timid, really. I didn't get right into fake epileptic seizures in the aisle, you know. And just start out and test the water a little bit. I used to start with little sounds like a That's a good one because no one can really see where it's coming from, you know. You can even look around like you don't know, right? That's, of course, the pigeon. You recognize the pigeon. That was my only bird call. As I was our only bird, you know. Us from a real New York part of New York, you know. We had pigeons and sparrows. Had sparrows. Sparrows, though, you could never pin a sparrow, you know. They would leave too fast. You try to go over to a sparrow, broom. Pigeons would walk out of your way and give you a bad look, right? Poor pigeons, man. Their song is stuck in their throat, you know. That's what living in the city does, man. Sticks your song in your throat. I'm sure when the pigeons first got to the city, they had a nice song, man. Boo, boo, boo, boo, boo, boo, boo. A few years in the city.
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8: Yeah, well, I have an 8-year-old daughter, twin 6-year-old boys, and a 1-year-old boy. Yeah. Oh, you don't have to clap. Thank you. Thank you. It doesn't matter if you clap or not. I'm just happy to be out of the house right now. Come on. My wife, that's it for us. She wanted 5. No, that's it. I don't think we're having sex 5 more times, to be honest with you. Sex after children. Sex after one child slows down. Sex after twins. You want to tell them, or should I tell them? I'll tell them. I got it. You know what it is? You know what it is for us? I'll tell you. I don't care. Every 3 months. I'm looking right at you. I don't care. I got to tell people. I got to tell someone. There's no support group for me. Every 3 months. We don't plan it that way. That's how it turns out. It's very weird. You know what I do every time I have sex? The next day, I pay my estimated tax. Yeah. It's due. My quarterlies are due. If it's oral sex, I renew my driver's license. It's only the truth, that's all. I'll show you my license. I'm the only one whistling on a driver's license. Hey, thank you very much, folks.
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9: The girl I'm seeing now, her name is Rachel. She's a very pretty girl. She has emerald eyes and long flowing plaid hair. last week in August, we went camping way up in Canada. We were laying around in the woods and stuff, and I don't know how she did it, but Rachel got poison ivy on her brain. The only way she could scratch it was if she thought about sandpaper. She's a rich girl. She's from somewhere else. And her father is an incredible millionaire. You know how he made his money? He's the guy who designed that little diagram that shows you which way to put batteries in something. Hey, hey. Rachel, dear, how I wish

Having sex with Rachel is amazing. It's like going to a concert, it really is. She yells a lot. She throws frisbees around the room. When she wants more, she lights a match. Hey, hey.

0: If success in Hollywood can't bring about any kind of illumination, perhaps then approval of one anointed by God would be of some value. Between God and us stands only Elizabeth Windsor, the Queen of England. And I've met her, right? And so I must be valuable in some way. Oh, what? I could have met her under dubious circumstances. She wasn't opening a lunatic asylum that I was a patient in. I met her legit at the Royal Variety Performance. Difficult, though, to meet the Queen, even if you're doing it to somehow nourish you. Because, like, before you meet her, you don't get a lot of protocols and rules before you meet Her Majesty, the Queen of England. Literally a flunky-type character will approach you. Oh, hello there. And give you some rules. Oh, I see. You're the comedian, although you seem to be little more than a bearded lady. Well, let me give you some rules, young man. When you meet Her Majesty the Queen, you will call her ma'am as in jam, not mom as in arm. You will bow from the head, not from the waist, and don't curtsy, she won't think it's cute. Okay, well, thanks. Thanks for the information. But to give me that information is to assume that my mind is my ally. It ain't. Right? Say I'm on a precipice of a tall building looking down thinking, bloody hell, that's really high. You'd probably die if you jump off that. My mind goes, go on, jump off of it. Go on, jump. Right? And say I'm at a wedding ceremony and it gets to that bit where it goes, if anybody here knows any reason why these two people should be joined together in holy matrimony, speak now or forever, hold your silence. Part of me always wants to go, yeah, he's a puff, right? Never do. Never do. And what about this? What if I'm with a really sweet little old lady and I'm drinking a really hot cup of tea? And she's a nice little old lady. She's benevolent, not malevolent, not a horrible little old lady. You're right, darling. How's your mum? You're still going swimming. You're still doing well. She's really nice, but all the time she's talking, I'm thinking, I could throw this tea right in her face. I would never do it. But it's just the possibility that you could graffiti reality in that moment. It torments me. So while I'm waiting to meet the Queen and she's edging along, shaking the hands of the other performers, I'm trying to remember all them rules, all them protocols. Mama's in jam, not mama's in arm. Mama's in jam, not mama's in arm. Bow from the head, not from the waist. Don't curtsy. Mama's in jam, mama's in arm. Mama's in jam, mama's in arm. Bow from the head, don't curtsy. Part of my mind is thinking, which means I shall probably never be knighted. Which may be a good thing in and of itself, because if I found myself upon bended knee in front of Her Majesty the Queen, with my mind, the temptation, you know, it wouldn't be just me being elevated to the status of a god, it would be her.
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2: Actually, you know what? No, Taco Bell's slogan should be soak up the night. You know, because that's all it does, soak up the booze in you. Soak up the night. She said no, eat this, drunk fatty, eat this burrito. Stuffed with shame. It tastes as good as kissing a girl. No, it doesn't, but eat it anyway. And the sad thing is you have to drive to get it after 2 a.m. That is horrible, horrible irony that you have to drive. You have to use the drive-thru. There's nobody sober in that drive-thru. That is the drunk driving drive-thru. Okay? Everybody in that line should be busted for drunk driving. You know what I mean? People get stuck halfway, like don't even realize. Forget they're in a car. Turn the TV on. Where am I? Like they shouldn't even have a menu with names and stuff you have to say. You have giant padded buttons with the images of what you want and you punch them as you go by. Taco, milkshake, burrito button. I'm getting like 87, bro. You want any? I think, you know what? I think if you make it into that drive-thru, you should be safe from the law. If you make it. Should literally be a run for the border. Literally. Like they lock the parking lot. You can't leave. But if you make it, like, woo, Johnny Law! Like you made it. I would love to work one of those shifts and just sit there with the sour cream shotgun and just blast stoners in the face as they go by the window to get their sack of deliciousness. No one would complain. Not a soul would complain. Hey, man, can I... Ah! Yeah! Oh, Oh my God. Oh, shoot my girlfriend. Shoot her right in the face. No, it's cool. It's cool. Let him. No, yeah. Oh, bro, do you have a meat cannon? Ah. Please tell me you have a meat hose. Nobody has ever gone there sober for fourth meal. Ever. You know? Nobody ever wakes up at 3 a.m. and is like, you know what? I should be sleeping. But instead, I think I'm gonna go get myself a big greasy sack of Mexican wrong. Cool plan. What are you doing tomorrow? All day. Just gonna poo all day long. Just sit on the toilet, kick my shoes off, have my toes grip the tile like an angry monkey, punch the wall and curse God. That's probably my idea. Oh, it's gonna hurt so bad.
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4: My wife recently brought it to my attention that I have an anger problem. But she didn't say it like that. She said, I'm leaving. I'll be honest with you, my anger problem, gone. All right, I'll be honest, that can be a problem. You signed on? Come on. You know what you're getting into. Why am I talking to her directly? That's weird. Just shooting there, like, all of a sudden, I'm like, yeah! That's the weird thing. Is if you're an ass and you get left, somewhere deep inside you, something says, good for her. That took a lot of guts, you know? I've been trying to leave me for years. But no matter how hard I try, no matter how many drugs I take or how many movies I go to, I still land back in this faulty vessel that seems to be decaying at an accelerating rate. So glad I never got her that gun. Seriously, man, I used to go on the road. She'd call me up like, it's scary in the house. I feel afraid. I think we need a gun. And I don't got anything against guns, really. But, you know, there's no way I was buying my wife a gun. Because let's be honest, there was no way I wasn't getting shot with that gun. Buying my wife a gun is sort of like me saying, you know, I kind of want to kill myself. But I want it to be a surprise. I guess if we both had guns, it'd be okay. She had hers at her bedside, I had mine at my bedside. And every argument could end like a Tarantino film. All right, let's go down easy, both of us, same time. I'll listen more, I'll do whatever you need. Let's just put the guns away, baby, put them away. We don't want it to end like this. We were in couples counseling, which is a racket. If you're a guy and you're in couples counseling, that's basically an ambush that you pay for. I'm the bad guy. Like that scene in Scarface. Take a good look at the bad guy. How is that not a racket? How are you not going to leave after an hour of that? And that's how they get you. I thought we were turning a corner. I thought we were doing all right. But to hear her describe it is more like Stockholm Syndrome.
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23: Now, I'm standing there with a buddy of mine, right? He's a bouncer. He's a bouncer in this really, like, crazy bar, so he knows, like, all these scumbags. And it just so happens that one of them just so happens to come walking through the Target. So my buddy goes to wave to him, like, hey, man, how's it going? And riding this guy being like, you know, it's going pretty good, he just launches into this tirade about, like immigrants, right in the middle of Target. He's like, how's it going? Tell you how it's going. Damn Mexicans keep coming to this country, taking all the jobs. Immediately, everybody in line like, ooh, Eminem, let's read the back of these girls. Wow, look at that, glucose. Is he still there? I'm not looking. I looked the last time. It's your turn to look. I am not looking. You just look. Including me. I wasn't looking at the guy. Even the people who worked at Target, they just kept ringing stuff up like, ooh, three socks for a dollar. That's amazing. Think it's going to rain out? Dude, it was a classic chloroform moment. This guy, he was doing like a Hitler open mic, you know? He was just going off. He was learning how to put thoughts together, right? How to speak in front of groups. Somebody should just came up, you know, threw some Skittles on the ground, you take them out, that's it. It's over. You knew there was like one guy working at Target, like some crazy dude peeking out from the back, like, I like this guy. This guy's making a lot of sense, right? And he follows him out to the parking lot, they jump in his El Camino. Now there's two of them, right?
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24: My favorite suicide bomber of last year. Oh, you're better than me because you haven't got a list. Whatever. My favorite suicide bomber. Well, I've got a couple that I really like. The Detroit bomber. Do you know this guy that flew into Detroit last Christmas? So he flew into Detroit airport. He had an explosive device in his underpants. The triggering device went off. The explosives didn't detonate. So there was smoke billowing around, but everything didn't blow up straight away. Just smoke billowing. So the other passengers, you can imagine in America post 9/11, how they put him out. They didn't run and get a safety blanket and some water and a stewardess. Guy, they didn't kill him, but they ruined him. Now, normally I would say, well, you know what? He was trying to kill innocent people as they flew home for Christmas. But my heart goes out to this guy because his court case is coming up in America in the next couple of months. And he's going to have a very tough time in a court of law defending himself because the prosecution have got it so easy. The prosecution is just going to go, you telling the truth? Yeah, I'm telling the truth. Were your pants on fire? My favourite suicide bomber, though, he was an assassin suicide bomber in the United Arab Emirates, okay? He was sent to kill one man. He didn't. He just killed himself. Technically a win for them, but I'm very happy with that. Okay, so he was sent to kill this guy, and in order to get close to the guy he was going to try and kill, he had to conceal the bomb. He had the bomb concealed, wait for it, up his bum. Literally a suicide bummer. I mean, if people are going to start putting bombs up their bums, it's really going to hit the fan. Now, I don't know how that bomb was detonated, but I like to think in this day and age, even someone that morally retarded would have seen the opportunity for comedy in that situation. And that bomb, up his bum, would have been detonated something along the lines of, pull my finger.
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22: Doug Benson.
25: Hang on a second. I believe I'm getting a text. I have it set on vibrate because I'm a professional. Just look at it and continue. It might have been a booty call text. It might have been a booty text. Yeah, I don't want to miss that. They happen too rarely. Or it could have been a weedy text. Somebody texted me about weed. Or the holy grail of all texts. Yeah, the one that I've never received. The booty weedy text. Yeah. If I got a text that said that, I wouldn't even go over there. I would just kill myself. Because just the idea of it is better than anything that's ever... Something weird would happen when I got there and it would ruin it, you know, just... Oh, I got the booty weedy text. Boom. I feel good. That whole routine I came up with as an excuse to look at my phone because I don't wear a watch and I wanted to know what time it is. So I just look at it and do a whole lie about looking at text. There's no text at all in there. Just a picture of a roller coaster. Yeah, roller coasters are my lady. I love roller coasters. What was that? And can you do it again louder so we can get it on the recording? Because I don't think that was loud enough. It was very faint, but it sounded like you went... Did you get a sudden chill? Is that what happened? You having a Cosmo Kramer spaz off in the corner?
0: Red Fox.
1: This is intrigue. This guy came home and says, there's been a man here. She said, darling, you must be wrong. You've been gone 6 weeks and I haven't even thought about another man. There's no man here. He said, don't tell me. He looked all over his crib, under the bed, out the window. He looked everywhere. Under the couch, over it, beside it. He looked in the closet. Couldn't find nothing. He was satisfied. There wasn't nobody there. So he went in the bathroom, turned on the water, and getting his stuff ready to shave. And he looked up in the mirror, get his beard together, and he noticed the bathroom curtains were closed in the tub, in the shower. He said, that's unusual, the curtain. So he went over there and snatched the curtains open. There's a cat standing in there. He said, hey, man, what the hell you doing? I ain't finished voting yet.
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2: Well, I have to tell you about the most wonderful thing that's happened to us since we've been in Las Vegas. We have a daughter now. Thank you. Yes, she's five, and I'm still trying to lose the weight, which is weird because we adopted. Took us a couple tries. The first time we hired a very bad lawyer and accidentally adopted a highway. I'll tell you, having a baby brings feelings out in you you never knew you had. I've never experienced unconditional love before. I never thought that someone could take something out of their nose and hand it to me while I was eating dinner. And I would say, thank you. My parents were very, very overprotective. They wouldn't even push me on the swing. They'd just sit me on the swing and run back and forth and say, it looks similar to this. They make you nuts with the childproofing these days, though. Ooh, we're in the baby store. The sales lady says, have you childproofed your bathroom? I said, I don't know. What do you mean? She said, well, do you have a lock on the lid of your commode so the child doesn't drown? I said, well, why don't I just not take her swimming in the toilet? My friends made me nuts. They said, you bring that baby home, your dog's going to be jealous. Didn't happen. We brought her home. He took one look at her and thought, I got nothing to worry about. That's the ugliest dog I've ever seen. You learn a lot about yourself when you have a baby. You know what I've learned? I don't know all the words to any song. Oh, it's so humiliating when I sing to her. A, B, C, D, la, la, la.
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22: 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I want to open a Native American sex shop and sell wet dream catchers. Yeah. Because those are the ones you want to remember, not the nightmares, you know. I had the worst nightmare. I'm running through this sugar beet field, and I had a very bad asthmatic attack. These three asthmatics jumped me. I know, I should have heard them hiding, you know. Always carry ragweed. So important. You don't get a lot of ragweed here. See, in the Midwest, you're used to it. I miss the Midwest, especially in the autumn. My dad would spend all day raking the leaves in a big pile. And I'd come out of nowhere, and I'd jump into the pile. Go, ooh, ooh, and he'd pull me out and brush the flames off. Memories. The other night, Bush gave a speech. He said, children are our most precious natural resource. I pray it never comes to that. My nephew had a birthday. I thought, what do you give a kid with seven fingers on one hand? Firecrackers. Thank you. Now, my nephew, I love him to death, but if he backtalks me, I have a little thing. I bury him in the backyard, just to the waist, you know, but then he hates it when I tickle his feet. You know. Let me up, you know, I'm sure he's saying. Oh, boy.
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0: Go back to the old neighborhood, and I saw my old Cub Scout, little den there, and I was a Cub Scout for a while, but I'll tell you right now, it was sort of I don't know if it was so much me, but just the group of guys that I was involved with. I was so depressed. We didn't care about anything. It was like the Tragedy Scouts. It was unbelievable. I mean, we'd see like a beautiful little sweet elderly woman, like 100,000 years old, waiting there. And we knew, shouldn't we do something? Aren't we scouts? Shouldn't we help her across the street? But I was going for my noose badge. I didn't know what I was doing in it. I said, hi, I'm a Cub Scout. I know you're elderly, and we have to respect our elderly. But hey, don't I have problems myself? Aren't I something? Out of the corner of my eye, which I rarely use, that cliche, maybe it's not a cliche, I have no vocabulary, but looks like my little league, T-ball. I'll put it away. I don't use props, but I just, we used to put a ball on the top of a tee. It was the most humiliating league in history. It was called T-ball, and it was unbelievable. You put the ball there, you put it here, and all you do is smack it like a little cranky kid. You can smack it, and the ball went like a foot. It was a single, 3 feet, it was a double. It was a humiliating. And my mother said, look, I know you're only six. I know you have a lot of pressure, and I don't want you to feel nervous, but Grandma flew in from Russia to see the championship game. Nightmare. It's unbelievable. Just not that I'm a good athlete. I'm just, I don't know. I wasn't, but I had tripped knees, and I was in a Jewish Center League, which was unbelievable. You know, the refrigerators here in Chicago, I was the humidifier. That's all I know. I felt like the humidifier. I would, like, run excuses in from the sideline, you know. It's Jewish Center League. One championship game, both teams claimed defeat at the end of the game. You know? And the cheerleaders, the shroudheads, they would go, beat ourselves, beat ourselves. You know? And halftime, you have a kick, putt, and mourn contest. Frightening thing. It just
3: Robin Williams.
5: Here's my one question. How do you get crucifixion, resurrection, and then chocolate bunnies, colored eggs? Wild stretch. Even kids are going,
6: rabbits don't lay eggs. This is a real stretch. Where are you going with this? That's really a miracle if a rabbit passes an egg.
3: And I know you don't want to see a little kid bite the head off a chocolate Jesus. That's not good. A little cream-filled cross going, no, you don't want that. And you don't want to be putting raspberry jam in the grass going, let's find Jesus, come on. But then you have the saints, people who did amazing things. But now we're letting some of them go, like Christopher. They're going, Chris, I'm sorry, dashboard sales are down. Medals aren't selling very well. Drop the kid off your back. We're moving on. Come on. We're going to have Saint Prada, Our Lady of Accessories. Come on. But I want a saint, though, a saint who's done amazing things like Mother Teresa. Oh, yes, Pat Robinson said Mother Teresa wasn't a real Christian. Why, because she didn't have a university and a tax shelter? Come on, Pat. Mother Teresa never had a product line. She never had a perfume. Mother Teresa's compassion. I smell because I care. Compassion. Or Gandhi never had Gandhi jeans. Whether you're telling the English to get out or not eating at all, Gandhi jeans, they come in size one and below. Because Gandhi was an amazing man. They said to Gandhi, they said, Gandhi ji, what do you think of Western civilization? He said, I think it would be a wonderful idea. Way to go, Gandhi. And I know, as amazing as he was, there was probably somebody in a Bombay bar going, I know Gandhi. He was a prick. I saw him sucking on a pork hot dog, hitting on Mother Teresa. I saw that. He kept saying, who's your diaper daddy? Who's your diaper daddy?
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7: Sklar Brothers.
8: So we moved out to Los Angeles, moved out to L.A., and we moved out there. This was great. And we moved into our new apartment.
25: Actually, it was when I was moving in my place.
8: And it was sort of traumatic because I was living on my own for the first time in my life. And plugging stuff in. We plugged our new phone into the wall for the first time.
25: And this is a true story.
8: Not 5 minutes after we plugged it in.
25: I think it was 4 minutes.
8: 4 minutes after we plugged it in, we got a call from a telemarketer.
25: How did they get my number in four minutes, dude? And we didn't even know it was a telemarketer for a minute.
8: It was so weird. We were like, what?
25: We were like,
8: what happened to the good old days of telemarketing?
25: The olden days, the mid-90s.
8: The gilded age of telemarketing.
25: When you knew it was a telemarketer from the second you picked up the phone, you knew it was because there was always like that 8-second delay. It'd be like, bring hello. Hello. Hello.
8: Hello, this is Hector from MCI Long Distance.
25: Mr. Skylerster.
8: Actually, it's pronounced Sklar.
25: Mr. Skackler, how would
8: okay,
25: you like to
8: I'm actually on the other line long distance.
25: Well, that's great. MCI's new long distance
8: program. Okay, I'm also in a business meeting.
25: Fantastic.
8: Right now.
25: MCI's new business.
8: Okay,
25: business
8: why don't you just die?
25: I can do that.
8: With MCI's Vendai program.
25: What?
8: You can now contact elderly family members living overseas. Boop.
25: That was the olden days.
8: But now, in the new day, new millennium, it's harder because they're trickier.
25: They're sneakier.
8: They're trying to trick you and keep you on the phone longer. You don't know who it is, and they think that's how you'll buy their crap.
25: Yeah, today you get a phone call, a weird one like this. Bring hello.
8: Dude, what's up? Dude, you're so wasted last night. What happened, bruh?
25: I don't know. I should have never switched from beer to tequila. Who is this?
8: Yeah, dude, that's what I'm talking about, dog. Yeah, life's about switching, dude. Seriously,
25: man. Wait a minute.
8: Yeah, 1 minute you switch from beer to tequila, the next minute you're switching from AT&T to MCI.
25: Okay,
8: dog. Wait a minute.
25: Whoa, bitch.
8: Who is this? Dude, it's Hector from M7 Long Distance, bitch.
25: What?
8: I'm barking in your ear, dog.
25: What? Rome. Rome.
8: What?
25: Rome.
8: Stop it.
25: I was like, Rome.
8: And you were like, okay.
25: I was like, Rome.
8: You were like, okay.
25: What?
8: Wrong.
25: Stop.
8: Wrong.
25: Stop.
8: I was like, wrong.
25: Stop it.
8: You were like, okay.
25: So you hang
8: wrong.
25: Up.
8: Stop.
25: So you hang up the phone.
8: You hang up the phone, right? And then the voice, you know, you get a phone call like an hour later on. The voice on the other line is the most sensual, most sexual female voice you've ever heard. It's like, bring hello.
9: Hi, what are you wearing right now?
8: T-shirt and jeans.
9: Okay, well, you take them off and start rubbing yourself all over.
8: Okay.
9: Does it make you hot?
8: Oh, God,
9: are
8: yes,
9: you
8: I'm
9: horny?
8: Yes,
9: do you
8: I'm
9: want it?
8: Oh, God,
9: do you
8: yes,
9: want
8: I want
9: me?
8: You. Yes, I do. I
9: okay,
8: want
9: now,
8: you right now. Yeah.
9: Now will you start spanking yourself?
8: Oh,
9: just
8: okay.
9: Spank it. Lick it, spank it, spank it, spank it, spank it. Say, I'm a dirty boy.
8: I'm a naughty boy.
9: I'm a nasty boy.
8: I'm a nasty boy.
9: Who's your mama?
8: You're my mama.
9: Who's your mama?
8: You're my mama.
9: You're my mama.
8: Now I'd like you to consider switching over from AT&T to MCI. Hector?
9: What's up?
8: Wrong.
9: Okay.
8: And that's how they get you.
25: Ugh.
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7: I was doing a show recently. There was a guy in the show. He decided he should be part of the show. And he made that known to the group by saying, "Hey, make fun of me. I'm in a wheelchair. Make fun of me." And I don't have any wheelchair material that I can break out at his fancy. So I said, "Well, sir, let's get to know you a little bit." Bad idea. Turns out he's in the chair because he dove into the wrong end of a swimming pool. Too graphic, strike one. He's paralyzed from the waist down. Too sad, strike two. And he's only been in the chair for 6 months. That's too soon, crowd. Strike three. I'm done. And as he's telling the story, the whole crowd is getting weird and quiet. Just like this. And I can feel everybody starting to sympathize with this guy when they should be sympathizing with me, since I'm the one who's on the spot. And I can feel all these strangers' faces looking at me and going, "Mm-mm. Don't make fun of him." And I wasn't going to lay into the guy. I felt bad for him. But I also had to get out of this situation that he put me in. I tried to be nice. I tried to be gentle. I tried to ease out. I said the exact wrong thing. "Gee, I bet you'll never do that again." I meet weird people on the road. I met this one girl. She's one of these girls. She cuts herself, and not in a good way. In the bad way. And she lies about it. "Hey, what happened to your arm?" "Oh, that's nothing. My cat did it." "Really? I didn't know your cat could spell. Life sucks." "Does your kitty have daddy issues?" Self-esteem is such a big issue in this country now. Do you realize there are kids out there now having sex at like 15, 14, 3 years old? And experts say it's a self-esteem issue, and I think we need to tell these kids, you do not need to be giving away your body. You can sell it. Because you are worth the money, little Jenny, every penny of it, and don't you let anyone tell you differently. Because you know what, folks, a little green helps the self-esteem, right?
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0: with the Earth, but then that's not enough. They start messing around with the rest of the galaxy. Totally true, right? 2.5, 3 years ago, classic example. One day the humans, they just woke up one day and went, you know, I don't think Pluto should get to be a planet anymore. How arrogant are we that we can just deplanetize a planet? Who do we think we are? We think we can just call a meeting. All right, planets, listen up. Couple changes around here this year. Mars! What's up, Mars? You're big and you're red and you're kicking ass. Planetary status renewed. Saturn! Nice ring work, Saturn. Ring-a-ling-a-ding-dong! Damn, you're ringing it up. I don't know what you do with those things, but it looks badass. We need planets like you, Saturn. Stick around. Uranus! Grow up. It's not funny anymore. Mercury. No jokes about that. Other planets I haven't memorized yet. You're good. Pluto! Where's Pluto? Oh, there you are in the back. As usual. Afraid we got some bad news, Pluto. You're not a planet anymore. Well, I don't care where you go. Just get out of our solar system. And chop, chop, Pluto. Make it snappy. We got a big moon coming in here in half an hour. I just need to take your place.
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3: My dad would take me fishing when I was a kid. But he was always doing weird things. We never really fished, actually. We didn't even have poles. He would just will the fish to jump into the boat, which never happened. It was just an excuse to drink a lot of beer. He'd just, you know, he was always, I think that's why I'm a comedian. I look back on it and I think that he was always playing these practical jokes on me all the time. And I remember one time so vividly, I was 7 years old and I was in the backyard playing, real hot sunny day, about 97, 98. Not real humid, it was hot though. But anyway, so I went into the kitchen to pour a glass of lemonade because I used to just love lemonade. I still drink it. I don't drink it as much as I did when I was a little girl. Sometimes I'd drink it all day long. I'd drink too much. I'd be laying in bed at night, Mom, I got a tummy ache. kitchen. So I'm in the kitchen and in the kitchen was my dad, my mom, all my brothers and sisters just standing there staring at me about to start laughing. I'm like, what? You know, because I was seven. And so my dad said, Ellen, honey, we've never liked you as well as the other children, so we've sold you to a tribe of Iroquois Indians. They'll be here to pick you up in about an hour. We're going to go to the ice capades. Bye-bye. Good luck. I was seven. So I lived in the Orogenes Mountains for about 9 years with the Iroquois. Learning basket weaving and pottery making, and I taught him that noise you make under the arm like that. That was a skill I had. And it was customary to marry within the tribe at 13 and have several papooses, which I did. And doo-doo were their names. And anyway, 9 years later, here comes trudging up the mountains, my dad, my mom, all my brothers and sisters carrying a big thing of lemonade. Of course, we didn't recognize them. We're shooting them with bows and arrows and everything, but they get up to the top. We're just kidding. We love you. You're ours. Come on home. And we went home and laughed and laughed and laughed. And the funny thing, here's the funny thing. The funny thing is, they weren't even real Indians. They were actors my dad hired to play Indians. To fool me. Because, you know, I'll still see him today on an old rerun of A Love Boat or a Mannix, you know. Oh, hey, there's Running Steve, you know. That's not his name. I know that now. It was Ricky Schroeder. He is good. He thought he was an Indian. I didn't even know. He was always joking around. I remember one day I was coming home from kindergarten. Well, they told me it was kindergarten. I found out later I'd been working in a factory for 2 years. A nut, really. He was just something. I was wondering, because it was always really hot and everybody was older than me.
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4: I went to Africa. I went to the motherland, find my roots. Right? 700 million black people.

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1: I looked in every phone book in Africa. I didn't find one damn prior. So I went to the motherland. It was so beautiful. Just seeing black people in charge of everything. I'm talking about from the wino to the president. It was black. Blue black. Original black. The kind of black where you go, black. And landing at the airport in Nairobi, man, just fill your heart up. You see, you look at all the black people. And you realize that people are the same all over the world. Because people in Africa over your luggage just like people in New York. What was funny was seeing white folks walk down the street and look for each other. And it's great to walk down the street in Africa because every black person in Africa reminded me of somebody here. They did, man. I was like, that motherfucker looked like Joe Frazier. Damn. Right? And he'd be the president of the bank. You go, that motherfucker, Joe Frazier. If Joe Frazier could see this motherfucker, he wouldn't come out of retirement. And you see winos that I knew here, I see them in, they be diplomats. Right, you go, what is a wino? Look at this. That's what he's supposed to be. And you see the women are the most beautiful, elegant people. Like Vogue magazine be trying to work on that for years just to stand like these people, right? And you be looking, it's just, my eyes was full. Jack, I was going, damn. And cause in my mind, like most people, in my mind, I figured Africa is a lot of jungle, you know, Tarzan. Tarzan wouldn't last a week in Africa. Or they probably just call him old crazy white man. They go, they say, where's Tarzan?
0: You mean the crazy white man? Yeah, back up in the trees with the bamboos.
1: You say, is Jane with him?
0: No, she horn in Nairobi.
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4: Religion's weird. I haven't written a segue since 1990. It's cool playing in places like this because you can talk about religion, because a lot of comedy clubs that Patton and Zach and I play, you can't, because you take the chance of pissing off half the audience, you know, by talking about religion. Because inherent in religion, inherent in your belief, if you believe one thing, that means that everybody else is wrong. You know what I mean? And I love to find out that we're all wrong. Except for the crazy homeless guy walking down the street, pants full of poo, fighting a ghost. That guy's right. You know, he's like, heaven is a chocolate train with a monkey conductor that farts lollipops. That guy, what stinks? And that guy's nuts. And then you die. And sure enough, giant chocolate train, chimp in overalls with a little matching hat. It's like, welcome to heaven. Have a lolly. Went to Christian camp for 8 years and read Chick Tracks. Damn it. I saw The Passion. You know what I think The Passion was missing? Cutting to a fat kid eating chocolate. Because I just think that movie was relentless, and I think they needed just a little bit of comic relief. But, you know, just half hour of Jesus beating and then a fat kid in an ill-fitting t-shirt with a big Hershey bar watching the whole thing going, I need this for energy. And then you laugh, and then back to the Jesus beater. That's what that movie needs.
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5: I almost got beat up at baggage claim. We went to baggage claim. And I'm standing by the little turning thing waiting for our Walmart sacks to come out. Hey, I've got them tied with real fancy knots and we'll recognize them, you know. Hell, I ain't got time to look at a ticket. Damn. It's a monkey fist knot is what it is. I saw it on a plaque at Red Lobster. Anyway, you ever seen a monkey fist knot? It looks like the inside of a dog testicle. It's just wadded up. Anyway, what I was going to tell y'all, we're at baggage claim, y'all, and I'm waiting on myself. This woman comes up to me, like up to me, inside my personal space, inside my personal bubble, up to me. So close up to me, y'all, I could feel her nose air hitting my sleeve while she was breathing. And it was hot as hell, like she had diphtheria or something, like a convection oven. I'm like, damn, Typhoid Mary, your chicken wing in my arm. And she was just right up. You ever had anybody stand so close to you, you couldn't tell if they were cross-eyed or just looking in your ear canal? It was that woman. So anyway, she walks up. What I was going to tell y'all, she walked up to me, she goes, are you killer bees? You know, stupid me. I'm like, well, yes, ma'am. They're like, crap. No, ma'am, I'm Ralphie May. My name's Carrot Top, ma'am. So I was, you know how you overreact when people are in your space and you're uncomfortable? You know, we're from the South, we're nice. I'm standing there kind of wigging out. And I noticed that there's a dog hair on her sweater. So I'm trying to be nice. I go, let me get that hair. I pulled it. It was hooked to her neck. It was like some kind of neck mole hair that was sticking through. Looked like German Shepherd to me, y'all. It was brown out on the tip of it, you know? So anyway, y'all, when I pulled it, it came out of my hand, and I just thought it was hung up in the fabric. I had no idea it was hooked to a damn tulip bulb in her trapezoid. Anyway, y'all, I kept pulling it, and every time I pulled it, her eye would shut just like that. So don't ever touch anybody you don't know.
3: Trevor Noah.
6: When they hear Africa, that's all they think. Those are the images they see. Say, this next comedian is from Africa. And people think a guy in leopard skin will come running on the stage.
7: Let me tell you monkey jokes.
6: And it's not like that, you know? It's not. I mean, I do have good monkey jokes, but that's not what I'm saying. That's not the point. Just everyone has these images of Africa. And it's not your fault as Americans. I understand that as Americans, like, you don't know much about South Africa. I've realized this in my time here. You don't know much about Africa as a whole, which is, you guys don't know much about anything, but that's not, that's not your fault. It's just you guys are so big and America-centric, you know? And you don't get outside images. You don't see anything. In fact, in my time in America, the only thing I've seen of Africa is always those ads. Have you seen those commercials? Those UNICEF ads have you seen those? They're asking you for the money. I hate those ads. They don't even warn you that those things are coming on TV. I'm sitting there enjoying myself, watching comedy shows, and the next thing you know, you just see this horrible village. It's just dirty, and there's old rusting buildings, and these sad black people, and I'm looking, I'm like, ooh, where is that? Cleveland? And then a thing comes up, and it's like, Africa. I'm like, really? Where? And then they show you the starving people, and it's always the same. They've always got the starving look. They always do the pose. They've always got that, like, why haven't you called look? One by one. And they show you these people, and there's a starving mother and a starving child, and it's horrible. And then there's a celebrity. There's always, the most important thing is a celebrity who comes out. And they speak for them. You know, that way we'll understand. And the one I saw was Penelope Cruz. She was a celebrity. She's beautiful. Oh, and she came out, and the starving mother and child were there. And Penelope came out. She was next. Well, she wasn't next to them. It was blue screen. But she was... She wanted to be there. She walked out. She pointed and she was like, "This is Africa. Did you know every year more than 5 million children in Africa die of waterborne illnesses and diseases that could have been prevented? You can make a difference in this child's life. I know you're sitting at home, and like me, you're saying, 'Bab Penelope, I'm so far. What can I do to help?' Well, I'm here to tell you, it's easier than you think." And it's a wonderful message, and she's beautiful. I'm really trying to pay attention to this, but for the life of me, I can't concentrate because I'm watching, and out of the corner of my eye, there's this fly that's just buzzing around. It's buzzing, and she's just ignoring it. And the fly is there on the eye. How does a fly sit on your eye? You see with the thing in the mouth, and I can't concentrate while... How do they get the fly there every single time? Can somebody tell me this? In every single ad, the fly is there, and it's always in exactly the same place for the entire ad. I can't get a fly to sit still in my kitchen for 4 seconds, and I sneak up really slowly, but they can get the fly to sit there every single time they film. I'm starting to think it's like a trick fly. It's a Hollywood fly, isn't it? One of those trained creatures from Disney. I know what those guys are capable of. I've seen Lassie. A trained fly. They probably got the fly on lockdown. They're ready. They get everybody together. They got the starving people. They're like, "Okay, we're ready to shoot. Where's the fly? Here, sir. Here, sir. Come on, boy. Come on, boy. Get it. And stay. Action." Did you know every year more than 5 million children are starving?
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8: You know the worst part about smoking cigarettes? If you're out of cigarettes, you can somehow deal with that. Your brain takes over and goes, "You know what, Dave? You're out of cigarettes until you get to a store, so you need to calm down." But if you've got cigarettes and no matches, you are a raving lunatic. You will try and get at anything in that house that might create a spark. I've taken the pilot lighter off of the gas furnace before, burnt my face on the toaster. I've taken a paperclip and stuck it into an electrical outlet with a pliers. That doesn't work. All it does is blow the circuit breaker. Now you're sitting in the dark without any cigarettes. And there's nothing worse than sitting in the dark. You ever have a storm come through here and knock the power out? Is there anything that will remind you of just what a short-memoried buffoon you can be, like the power going out? How many times are you going to try a light switch? Oh, yeah, that's right, the power's out. I remember that now. Well, I'll just microwave some soup. What's it take you, 2 minutes to forget the power's out? You're trying every appliance 2 or 3 times. Then at 4 in the morning, what happens? Every light in that house comes on. Takes you 10 minutes to walk around and shut everything off, but soup's ready.
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9: I love walking around pharmacies. I love doing that. I can't go to a pharmacy and not spend money. One of the products that creeps me out, they have a product at every pharmacy called KY Intense. You seen the commercials for this thing? The commercial for KY Intense is super offensive, and we will talk about that. First of all, if you've ever used KY Intense, you know that it's intense because it burns. I will volunteer that. I accidentally used it one time thinking like, this is gonna be magical, and it burned. And I promise you, girls don't want that. In my life, I've never been like, man, that sex was awesome, but you know what I wanted to feel like right after? Fire! Of course, they don't bill it as a burning sensation on TV. They call it a tingling sensation. They try to like talk to the girls. They're like, ladies, do you want more pleasure out of your 3 minutes? Do you want that? Okay. Well, KY Intense is great because it's a tingling sensation for her, so everybody wins. But even if it was a tingling sensation, we live in a society preconditioned to not want tingling. We don't like tingling. We know that tingling, it means a bad thing is happening. Hey, everyone, grandma says her arm is tingling. Oh, she must be having an orgasm. You don't have to rush her to the hospital. She's laying on the ground with her eyes rolled back in her head. She's clearly enjoying herself. Tingling. It's horrible. You ever hit your funny bone and been like, oh. The commercial is awful because it's two British people and they're sitting there having breakfast and they're discussing all the sex that they had the night before. Because they use the KY intense, but because the Brits are very tacit about sexual things, they're not coming right out and discussing it. They're speaking in code. And at the bottom of the screen are the subtitles in American. So we can understand what they're saying. So they're sitting there and they're eating. They're having their porridge. They're eating their curds and whey. I don't care what the Brits eat. We won the war, so. Yeah. Right? So they're sitting there and they're eating it. It's just very quiet and they're just... Wonderful dessert last night, sire. She didn't say sire. They don't talk like that anymore. So she talks and there's subtitles. She tried to spin on an old recipe and tried a dash of nutmeg. And there were no subtitles for that because I think they do use nutmeg and that's what makes it burn so much.
2: 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You've come to the right place. 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
3: Doug Stanhope.
10: Do you think monogamy is instinctual on any level at all? Is it completely a learned behavior or is any part of that... Is it completely contrived, though? If you grew up in that world, you just automatically go along with it. So then would love still exist? I mean, not like the love, like, we've been together for 12 years and he's my best friend. We're like, I can... I mean, that initial retardation love, that few weeks or months of, print off all her emails and read them to my friends, as innocuous and benign as they might be. She put an emoticon. Would you still have that? Or is that retardation a byproduct of a forced monogamy where you only feel like that because of, and I don't know, I don't have an answer. I mean, there's good things about monogamy. Being in love is the best feeling in the world. Like, it really is. There's no, that initial couple of weeks of, this is better than any drug in the world. And what you do by committing to someone is agree that neither of you will ever feel that good again. Let's agree to never have the best feeling in the world ever again. You and me, baby. Chicks will find, this is like 3% of the animal kingdom that, you know, is monogamous, and a chick will find one on Discovery Channel or whatever and throw it in your face to try to rationalize, you know. And monogamy, it's not unnatural. You know, there's a weird kind of obscure penguin. Well, the penguin is working solely on instinct. He doesn't have any bank of knowledge or history or societal pressures that make him monogamous. He's working purely on instinct. He doesn't have to do what we do. He doesn't have to lie to a chick for 3 months and court her and hang around a botanical garden so he can finally get her to sign the contract and they buy an overpriced iceberg out in the gated community somewhere. And then he sits there for 3.5 years questioning his judgment as all the passion is sucked out of the relationship, pretending to be asleep until she really is asleep so he can sneak out and waddle across the glacier. But she knows what's going on. She's not a stupid penguin. She's hired a private investigator. He takes pictures through the igloo window. Cheaters, penguins, cheaters, kicks in the door with a camera crew. You're a cheater. And then they hire a lawyer and sue him for half his fish.
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27: You know how you can tell how pretty a white woman is? You look at her and then you wonder how long they would look for if she was missing. You know the deal. I ain't saying nothing wrong. White woman's life is valuable. What's his name? Joran Vandersloot? Right? We find out he was a serial killer. Man, he kills women. That's what he do. He do it well. You know what I mean? We know the girl that he you know, supposedly had... what's the girl in Aruba? Natalie Holloway, right? But the one, he just killed a girl in Peru. What's her name? Exactly. Natalie Holloway, that angel. Y'all said that like Family Feud. All right, name a white girl been missing for 5 years in Aruba. Natalie Holloway. Survey says. Name a Peruvian girl that was killed yesterday. What is that big head third world Peruvian bitch's name? It has to be Yoris or something goofy. Don't get mad at yourself. I gave it to you. You saw how fast she said Natalie Holloway. Diana Ross right here said that. She knew her name. That white girl with Natalie Holloway.
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2: I think my friend Jeff is gay. I don't know. I'm so bad with names. When I was a kid, my friends and I got arrested for vandalizing a graveyard. $10,000 in damages. But we had a great lawyer who knocked it down to criminal trespassing and necrophilia. I make a lot of jokes about death. I think it's hilarious. My whole family's like that, actually. In fact, well before I was even born, my great-grandmother threw herself in front of a bus. Police tried to say she was committing suicide, but the family knew that she was just trying to stop civil rights. Yesterday, I accidentally hit a little kid with my car. It wasn't serious. Nobody saw me. My little sister had a baby recently, a little newborn. Kid is so cute. But she won't let me hold him. She refuses. Says, "No way, Anthony. I'm afraid you're gonna drop him." Like I'm some kind of idiot. Like I don't have a million other ways to hurt that baby. I will get it done. And people get weird when kids die. No, that's a fact. That's a fact. Like about a month ago, some kids in my neighborhood were playing hide-and-go-seek, and one of them ended up in an abandoned refrigerator. It's all anybody talked about for weeks. I said, who cares? How many kids you know get to die a winner? I assume you guys all knew who you were coming to see tonight. But if you didn't, you sure know now.
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3: George Carlin.
4: Now we come to the practical portion of our show. This is the practical stuff. This is where I actually give advice. Little tips and hints and suggestions on things that'll help the quality of life. Little things you can put to work almost immediately. In fact, some of you may be aware of my more famous tips from the past. How to get rid of counterfeit money? Put it in the collection plate at church. See how often the simple solution will elude us. Here's one, how to get out of jury duty. Lots of people try that, don't they? And they do. A lot of them get out of jury duty by lying. You don't have to lie. Tell the judge the truth. Tell him you'll make a terrific juror because you can spot guilty people just like that. Hell yeah. Well, today's suggestions are a little different. These are just sort of hints on things you can do to keep other people alert during the day when you're out and about your business. Little ways to keep people on their toes. Because people need that. And I'm not talking about your friends so much. It's just the general public. People need a little sort of a mental goose during the day to kind of bring them back to reality, you know? There are an awful lot of people walking around, not all there. There are people walking around with a kind of a neutral zone around their heads. Some people leave part of their brains at home when they come out in the morning. Hey, some people don't have that much to bring out in the first place. So I say there are little things you can do to help keep other people on their toes. Did you ever try backing out of a drive-in bank? That's the kind of thing I mean. Or just walk up to someone on the street and say, "Pardon me, I have nothing to say." Many of these suggestions which I'm offering are intended for use on retail clerks. Because retail clerks seem to need special help. Do you ever go into a store and realize immediately that the clerk is running on a lean mixture? The cheese fell off his cracker a long time ago. He's just a couple of sandwiches short of a picnic. Here's one to try. Go into a gift shop and ask for your gift.
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3: Every town has the same, like, you know, university neighborhood. 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And in LA there is a bunch of them, but my favorite one is this little strip in the middle of Hollywood called Cahuenga Boulevard. So this is a true story of something that happened to me walking down Cahuenga Boulevard. I'm walking down the street, and I pass a store called Vinyl Fetish. It's not what you think. It is actually a punk rock clothing store. That's who you want to be? 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And if, you know, it's your one-stop anarchy superstore. But that's great. You know, I had a contrived personality when I was 18. You're entitled. And as I walked past the store, there was a kid out front, and he couldn't have been more than 18. He had to be. He couldn't have been a day over 18. But he was wearing something I'd never seen before, thigh-high Doc Martens, at least all the way up. And he had a big leather coat with a Misfits logo on the back and a big mohawk brush with a leopard stripe and a purple stripe. And if that's your look... He looked like $1 million. Really. But as I walked past him, he ruined it. Because I walked past him and he just sneered at me and went, "Couldn't he change?" Now, you know, again, I was never really hip to speak of. But I don't want to be the head that goes, "Get a job." But get a job. You're 18. I thought it took time to become a bum. You can't just become a bum. It takes years of neglect. You have to have a marriage fall apart and a business go under, and your kids stop talking to you, and you become an alcoholic and a drug addict. You lose faith in yourself and in God. You embrace nihilism. Life becomes a meaningless exercise. You can't just get a pamphlet in the guidance office, get out of high school, be a bum. And if you are going to be a bum, let me see a little something. Because there was a guy a block down with a hillbilly beard and a stump. Who do you think's getting my money? It's showtime, Elvis.
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5: I'm enjoying life right now. I just had a baby boy, my first kid recently. Thank you very much. Yeah, I figured it was time. You know, I lost my remote and got sick of changing the channel by myself. Time to have a kid. My wife's really excited. Even before the birth, she's showing people a framed picture of the ultrasound. I was like, "Honey, put that away. Nobody wants to see that. You can't even make it out. It looks like a sea monkey, for Christ's sake."
6: "But it's my baby. There's his head. There's his tail."
5: "Tail? What the hell is that?" Anybody have kids? Yeah. Newborn babies, they're so precious, though, man. You get them in your arms and you just become gaga, you know what I'm saying? You get a newborn in your arms, it's like you have a license to talk like an idiot.
6: "Are you a good boy? Are you a good boy? Don't you worry, good boy. Don't you worry, good boy. Give me a smile. Give daddy a smile. You can't give daddy's mouth. Give daddy's mouth."
5: "You can't get away with that anywhere else."
6: "Are you my boss?" "Yes, you are my boss." "Yes, you are my boss." "Are you a good boss?"
5: "Yes, you are a good boss. You're a good boss, boss, boss, boss, boss, boss."
6: "Give me raise. Give me raise."
5: "Yes, you can give me raise.
6: Give me big, big, big, big, big, big, big."
5: You get home from work. I got fired. Yes, I did. I got fired. They let me go. They said bye-bye. They think I'm cuckoo. So we decided to name him after my father. We called him Dad. Stop me if you heard these. No, actually, we ended up naming him James, but what a battle. She wanted to give him a real ethnic name like Salvador, Antonio. I'm like, get the hell out of here. The kid's already got an Italian last name, Campanero. I don't want him sounding like he just came off the boat, for crying out loud. Salvador Campanero. Why don't you just give him a fruit stand while you're at it?
0: Joan Rivers.
7: Men are so shallow, shallow, shallow. You probably like nurses. Go on, spit it out. Little tramps. Cute, cute. Nurses are single, vicious, good-looking girls. And the men love them. You probably like them, don't you? Little short skirt, the button undone, always leaning over the operating table. Let me help, let me help. Nurses walking around the hospital with those white, sexy shoes. Squeak-o, squeak-o, squeak-o. And the men love them, sure. Did you ever see a nurse speak to a man full of sex? Hi there, semi-private. Did you ever see a nurse speak to a woman very different? Nurse, please, I beg of you, the bedpan. Here, catch. You speak of desperate women. While I was having my baby, the woman in the next room to me died. Died. Yes, while the nurse was down the hall talking to a single man. Died. That woman died, and she was a visitor. Nurse is vicious. While I was having my baby, the nurse went over to my husband and said, Joan died, let's have a cup of coffee. That's, they marry rich. You speak of vicious. While I was having my baby, the nurse short sheeted my bed. Delivery table. The delivery table. The nurse looked down at me, said, still think blondes have more fun? I couldn't believe it. Florence Nightingale's a tramp, right? Come on, you know that table 17. What did Florence Nightingale do that was so terrific? She was single and she was desperate. So she followed the army from camp to camp to camp. For this, she got a medal, right? Well, my cousin Natalie also was single, also was desperate, also followed the army from camp to camp to camp. You know what my cousin Natalie got? A year in jail and 10 shots of penicillin.
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8: The only thing I like to do outside is lie in a hammock. That's all about doing nothing. It's hard to do anything once you get in the hammock because you can't get out. It's like a giant net for catching lazy people. Can't even drink in this. All you can do is relax, you know? You never see someone crying in a hammock. My life is... Oh, this is delightful. You ever get in a hammock with someone else? You better be dating them. Because it looks like you're trying to start a family. I got in a hammock with my cousin. He still won't talk to me. He made the hammock a dirty thing. Hammock's just the outdoor bed. Yeah. I find it hard to get out of a regular bed. It's always sad in the morning. You're like, I'm gonna miss you. You were wonderful last night. I didn't want it to end. We never want it to end, right? That's why there's the snooze bar. Nothing like starting the day off with a little procrastination. As my first decision of the day, I will go back to sleep. How many plans is the snooze bar destroyed? You hear the alarm, you're like, you know what? I'm not going to the gym this morning. Snooze. 8 minutes later, you hear the alarm. You know what? I took a long shower yesterday. Snooze. 8 minutes later, you hear the alarm. You know what? I always wanted to go on welfare. Snooze. The best is when you wake up, you look at the clock, and you see you still have time to sleep. It's like finding $1,000. 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
9: You know the real reason why I lost my accent, though, you know, and why you're going to have to lose one if you have one, too, is because they've automated 411. Yeah. Yeah, you're talking to a robot. You can't have an accent and get a number anymore. This is the future. You can't be like, for what city and state?
10: I want that Baker place down there in Skeeterville.
9: For what city and state?
10: I want that Baker place down there in Skeeterville.
9: For what city and state?
10: I want that Baker place down there in Skeeterville. Oh, I'm walking.
9: I mean, honest to God, I'm not worried about 411. I'm a grown man, partially educated. I can operate a phone book, you know. I got an iPhone. I'm cool, you know. But, you know, if they did 411, you know, technology, man, if they did 411, you know, eventually they're going to do 911, and you have to be articulate in a high-tension situation.
10: Please state your emergency. 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
9: He's in the house! He's in the house!
10: Please state your emergency.
9: I'm hiding in the closet!
10: Please state your emergency.
9: Me with a fork.
10: Please state your emergency.
9: I love him. He's a good man. Don't take him from me and the kids. He just gets his way when he drinks. I love him so much. Hey, y'all kids, get out of here. Mom and Dad, you're having a moment. Go eat your mac and cheese. I'm on the phone.
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25: A lot of things people don't talk about when they talk about Michael Jackson. Michael Jackson set the Guinness Book of World Records for artists that contributed most money to a charitable cause, over $400 million, nobody ever talk about that. Michael Jackson, when he was on the History Tour, he never got paid. He donated his money to charity, nobody talks about that. But Michael Jackson did a Pepsi commercial. When he burnt the scalp, he sued for $2 million, right? He got the money, gave it to the burn victim unit of the hospital. They helped him, nobody talk about that. Michael Jackson co-wrote Thriller. An album that sold 60 million copies worldwide. It takes a genius mind to do something like that. So if one little boy Gotta get a happy ending for Thriller. We gotta make sacrifices in life, man.

0: What are we waiting for, man? Stevie wanted to take it forever, man. Trying to be all perfect. I know somebody's like, yo, just play the song. Stevie ain't gonna know if we're here or not, man. They probably just turn Stevie around. Stevie's still singing. I bet that party was, they probably had every drug known to man that we ought to wear after party. Cyndi Lauper probably bought some ecstasy. Bob Dylan probably had a pound of weed. I know Michael Jackson had an oxygen tank in the corner somewhere. And I know, I'm convinced Bruce Springsteen bought cocaine to the We Are the World after party. Think about it. Everybody, when they was singing We Are the World, they was all calm. They were just chilling. We are the world. We are the children. Bruce came on like he just did a line of coke, didn't he? Bruce was like, we are the world. We are the children. We are the ones who make a brighter day. Lift up your heaven.
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2: Ricky Gervais.
3: Things happen with age, but it's good and bad. I'm at that age now where it's totally acceptable for me to back in a lorry driver I've never met before. Do you know what I mean?
4: Do you do that? Do you sort of be a bit more working class, a bit tougher with, like, people in boiler suits?
3: Oh, I mean, yeah. Not too bad, yeah.
4: Do you want a cup of tea?
3: Right. But I am a little bit overweight myself, and I never worried about it before I was famous. And I'm not vainer now. It's that you read about yourself and the papers need an adjective. They can't just say, Ricky Gervais, comedian. They say things like, Ricky Gervais, tubby comedian. Why say that? Why? Don't give them clues. Let them make their own minds up. One said, rotund comic. Rotund? That's like a giant wombat. I'm not rotund. I've been referred to as a chubby funster. That's a gay porn star, isn't it?
5: It's me, the chubby funster.
3: I was jogging once with my iPod. Yeah, looking good. Paparazzi got me. Full page in the Sun the next day with the headline, iPodge. You. Cheeky bastards.
4: Dawn French has had a go at my weight.
3: What?
5: Oh, yeah.
3: French and Saunders Christmas special last year. I love French and Saunders. I think they're great. I've liked them for a long time. I think they're really good performers. And I was watching this at home. Sketch comes on. Bubbly Dawn knocking on the door of a house. Inside is Jennifer going, who is it, please? Yes, who is it, please? It's me. Who's me? Me, the little fat one with a big ego. She opens the door. Oh, I thought you meant Ricky Gervais. No, it is a good gag. If you hand it out, you've got to take it. Comedians have a go. You know, it's just fine. And she's putting herself down. She's lumping us both in. You know what I mean? She's saying, we both got egos. We probably have got egos. We're performers. Although, if Dawn was here, you wouldn't be able to see that.
4: I'm joking.
3: No, she's putting us both down. She's going, we both got egos and we're both fat. And we are both fat. Different categories, though, aren't there? There's different... different weight classes. Do you know what I mean? Doesn't tell the whole story. On a scale of too thin, thin, average, bit fat, me,
5: Dawn.
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7: 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We'll be back to our feature Benson Fong, Anime Wong, Peter Zhang, and Menasha Skulnik and Dr. Kildare Lances and Hickey in just a minute. But first, friends, do you write poetry? You want to be a top songwriter? Would you like to have your words set to music? Well, right now, the famous music company of Rodgers and Hammerstein, operated as you know by Phil Rodgers and Itzy Hammerstein, in the Music Center of the United States, East Cincinnati, Ohio, will have your lyrics set to music by an actual music person with sideburns. That's right, friends. We will publish your song on music paper. That's right, friends. Phil Rodgers and Itzy Hammerstein guarantee to score your song, publish it, and show it to a person in a band. And all, friends, for only $50. That's right. Where else can you get a score like that for $50?

0: 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Or just a title, or a few words, or any six letters, an Arabic numeral. We don't care. Send it to Melody Mart, Box 4, in Skanaba, Michigan. And now, back to our great big flick. Ed Platt, Earl Flat, Jack Spratt, Fats Domino, and Mervyn LeRoy, and How to Lose a Chinese Fortune, or Charlie Chan Drops His Cookies. We'll be back. We'll return in a moment to our big flick. Lauren Bacall, Thurston Hall, Mary Small, and Franklin Pangborn, and Annette Funicello goes 8mm. But right now, friends... A word first from Shift City. The transmission specialist. There's our girl right now. Yes, friends, come on into Shift City. No more slow starting. We'll clean your points. Charge. We'll charge your battery. We'll give you a ring job. Lube your joints. And if you like our work, then bring in your car. To reach Shift City, you take the Hollywood Freeway to the Pismo Beach cutoff right here. Turn left at Orange Drive and look for the big neon manifold gasket. And now, back to our great big flick, Eddie Foy, Myrna Loy, Clyde McCoy, Troy Donahue, and Mae Bush in a documentary, Joyce Brothers Finally Gets Hers. What a film. That's all for now. Goodbye out there, friends.
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3: Why are people so hotted up by the Olsen twins? That's what I'd like to know. Is it because they're twins? That's it, really, right? Men are that shallow. They look like little kids and they're twins, and men are like... I don't get it. I mean, I don't even know their names. I've seen them forever and ever. There's Mary-Kate and the fat one. I don't know their names. And they're not really like Olsen twins. They're more like Trollson twins. They could be gainfully employed. They work as actresses and designers, but really they should be guarding a bridge, don't you think, and asking questions? So that you may
4: see Keith across the river this evening.
3: You could see them doing that, right? They would be awesome at that. Because they're super hunchy, if you've ever noticed. They have no necks and they hunch. They're like Australopithecus is what they are. They're like early man. They can barely bear the weight of their gigantic heads. They have enormous medicine ball heads, tiny O-cedar broom bodies. And their skeletons have no calcium in them whatsoever. They've never taken any nutrients because they've never eaten in their lives. Only Frappuccinos and Marlboro Lights and Pepsis and the... They wander around like this. They're like early men, and they're going to evolve into, oh, look, now I'm Cro-Magnon. Now, oh, I'm Homo sapiens. Now my skeleton can bear the weight of my ginormous Easter Island skull. They're like Mardi Gras, the two of them, everywhere they go, with the giant heads. There's that air of festivity. They've written a book. I'm not kidding. Written a book about their fashion influences. And you think, really? What dazzling fashion influences preceded you? Gypsy fortune tellers, I'm guessing. Maybe the sprightly woman who pushes a cart that wears a DNA molecule on their head. And they're forever shaking and clutching one another. If you ever see them photographed, they're always holding each other and they're always shaking because there's no blood coursing through their bodies. They're the people asking to turn the heaters on when it gets below 80 here in LA. Honestly, it's like waking up on Christmas morning and finding two chihuahuas in a box under the tree. You know?
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5: The only two shows that are exciting for the drama are, I like Maury, I like, remember they were doing the Dateline NBC, they were catching the predators? How great was that? So weird. If you don't ever saw it, the Dateline NBC, what they would do is they would lure, like, child molesters over the internet to, like, a fake house to meet a kid, and then they would arrest them. And these molesters, I mean, were so molestery. It was great. I mean, they were very, like... A lot of greasy mustaches and like the khaki pants were involved and great. And they were always nervous. And here's something I learned. I did not know this about pedophiles. I actually didn't know. This is something I learned watching that show. It's probably important to know. All pedophiles apparently love cookies. They'd always be so nervous when cookies came out. Like, I don't know, are you a cop? I don't know. And they'd be like, you want some cookies? Like, yeah, I want some cookie. Boom. Drinking daiquiris. They're already naked. They take their clothes off. Like, I'm just going to sit naked and eat some cookies. Crumbs all over their chest. Then the host came out. He was never cool. He was never cool. He's eating cookies, naked. And all four walls come crashing down. That guy's like, hey, buddy, you enjoying those cookies? And he's like, yeah. Who are you? I'm Chris Hansen. But he always tells me the reveal how old the girl was, and they act like they didn't know, which is funny. He's like, you know that girl was 14 years old. They're always like, what? No way. 14? I thought she said 41. Really? Thanks, dude. I'm going to get out of here. I was like, wait, wait, wait. Before you go, we have the online transcript. They always have the transcript of the chat, and that's bad. It's the worst evidence ever. I've never seen him. And they get so bad so fast. When he reads the transcript, it's hilarious because I can't even tell why he's mad. He can't say any of the dirty words, so it doesn't sound that bad on TV. He always says blank. He's like, did you say to this 14-year-old girl, I want to blank you in your blank while you blank my blank blank? The guy's always confused, like, what? No? Did you just read me an empty Mad Libs? I want to verb you in your adjective noun while you pronoun my linking verb.
2: Jerry Seinfeld.
6: Everybody I know wants, you should get my phone. Why don't you get that? What kind of phone do you have? This, you should have this phone. So my wife is on the BlackBerry now. Oh, the BlackBerry people. Yes, I know you're here. Yes. I'm surprised you're even paying attention to this. They pay attention to nothing. They walk around holding the BlackBerry because that is what BlackBerry commands them to do. You keep me out. I want to see what's going on. And you try and talk. You notice their eyes are just like, they're like wooden doll eyes. Or they just, and they're always, you're trying to talk to them, but they're not really there. Or they do that creepy head down thing on you. Uh-huh. What is that? Do we even know what rudeness is in this culture anymore? Could I just pick up a magazine, hold it in front of your face, and read it while you're talking? Is that what we're doing now? So anyway, so she gets the BlackBerry. She uses it in the car. She brings it in the house. The other night, I found it in the bed. She was gone, me and the BlackBerry. I tried to smother it with another pillow, but it doesn't use oxygen. A couple days later, she found it in the bottom of a bowl of yogurt. Oh, it said BlackBerry. I guess I got confused.
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7: When I go home to visit my family, this is the type of thing they like, because I don't see them often because I'm traveling. I'm peddling these jokes. I'm getting better every year. And so I go visit them and they give me things. Thank you. They give me things to remind me of them. And so they gave me a dog. And it's a cute little dog, but it's a house full of women. So they gave me this miniature poodle about this high off the stool. And the dog's cute, but her name is Princess. And that makes me look gay. Now, I have gay friends. We hang out all the time in Hollywood. We just don't wrestle. You can't wrestle your gay friends. They're strong. So I'm self-conscious about this dog. She's so mischievous. She didn't even listen. As soon as I roll down the window, we get to the park, she just jumps out and she takes off running because we don't have grass at the house, you know, inside the house. So she's like running and I'm like, ah! Princess, come here now! There is no masculine way to say princess. Not in public. And having a dog's a lot of responsibility. It's like having a child. Except for you can't kick a child. Because a child would tell on you. But a dog knows how to keep a secret. For the few people laughing at that, they've kicked their dogs before. Everybody else not laughing or judging us for kicking our dogs. Somebody even say, yeah, we are. We love our dogs. Well, let me explain. We're training the dog. We're training the dog. If someone attempts to break in your house, they're going to try and kick your dog. And if your dog has never ever seen that maneuver before, that's going to hurt the first time. But not Princess. Like, what if this little thing right here? As soon as they wind up, she's going to say, I seen that before. She's going to be prepared for battle. So kick your dogs. Make them tough.
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8: Traffic never stops in India, never. And it's not like we don't have red lights. We have red lights, and they mean the exact same thing. But I don't know what Indians are thinking when they're driving and they see the giant red light in the sky after, like, look at that woman's forehead, she's huge. And they just keep going. But traffic never stops in India. Did you notice that, Brian? The only time traffic stops in India is if a cow is crossing the street. And a cow will cross the street. You don't need to be out in the country in India to see a cow. You could be in a city. I was in Bombay, in the heart of the city, and I saw a cow. In all fairness, you never see two cows together. It's almost like one cow here, and then like eight blocks later, there's another cow. But that cow looks like it's looking for this cow, you know, just...
9: Hey, anybody see my cousin?
8: And the cows in India are skinny. That's why we don't eat beef. It has nothing to do with religion. It has to do with common sense. There's no beef on the cow. You don't think Indian guys sit around going, man, I really want a steak. From what? That. That's not a cow. That's a swollen goat. When a cow's crossing the street, that's it. Traffic stops. I was in a taxi and a cow crossed the street. My driver shut off the engine. I go, what are you doing?
10: Saving petrol.
8: Well, how long is this going to take?
10: Up to her.
8: The cows know they're safe. Nobody honks their horn at them. Nobody pushes them. Nobody's like, come on, cow, move. Cows know they're safe. They just walk slow. They even moo with an accent. Moo? Oh, moo. My family's from Calcutta, and there's never any more than three people from Calcutta in an audience. Because everybody's still in Calcutta, that's why. We want to leave, but we can't, you know. Here, you see things in India that if any one of those things happened, like right here in London, the whole country would shut down. Here's what I saw. It was like 4 o'clock on a Friday evening, and I was in the heart of Calcutta, right downtown. It's called Park Street. That's where everybody is. It's like being in Piccadilly Circus, like when everybody's there. And here's what I saw. I was in a taxi, right? And first of all, if you're in a taxi in India, you know you're not moving very fast. And at rush hour, you're not moving at all. So I'm an idiot for getting in the taxi to begin with. Because when you are in a taxi and you're not moving, people pop out of everywhere. I'm sitting in the cab, this guy, ding, ding, ding. What? You want cauliflower? What? When have you ever been sitting there and go, man, I could really go for some cauliflower right now. And it looked delicious. I'm like, no, I don't want cauliflower right now.
10: Bouquet, flowers, bouquet of flowers. One bouquet?
8: Bouquet?
10: No, I'm fine. But you want...
8: So we're in traffic, and I look on the sidewalk, right? Now let me explain something to you. The road's packed. Cars are going in every direction imaginable. People are crossing. And I look on the sidewalk. The sidewalk is packed like this. Only people are going in every direction. And I see a full-size horse walking down the sidewalk. Now, let me explain something. There was nobody leading this horse. It wasn't like, come on, Fluffy, let's go home. The horse didn't have a saddle on to suggest maybe somebody was riding it and they fell off. This was just a white horse walking through, like walking right here, like through the middle of you guys. And it was walking like it knew where it was going. It wasn't panicking. It wasn't like if a horse like that was seen in the middle, in the heart of downtown London, and you saw a horse walking, the horse would be panicking. The people would go, oh my God, a crazy horse. Even the horse would be like, people, or whatever horses say when they're freaking out, right? And this horse was walking like it knew where it was going. It was just like, and nobody's worried about this horse. People are literally walking past the horse like this.
10: The stupid horses here every day.
8: Your mother's a jackass.
1: 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I Heart Comedy.
2: Oprah is powerful. Perhaps the world's last superpower. I'm not kidding. Think on this. You're worried about Russia and China, Iran getting nuclear weapons. Don't worry about that. Think. If Oprah wanted weapons-grade uranium and she went to the UN, they'd be like, you go, girl, of course. There you go, Oprah, uranium-235. In fact, she wouldn't have to go to them. They'd go to her to be on the show. They'd be like, there you go, Oprah, uranium-235. In fact, Oprah, we have uranium-235 for everyone in the audience. Do you know what? I'll be honest. I actually admire Oprah Winfrey. I don't always agree with her, but I admire her. Because she has immense wealth and immense power, and she's trying to do something good for the world. And I can't have anything but respect for that. And I became fascinated with her show the first time I saw it. And when I just moved to America, it was on at 3 o'clock in the afternoon in L.A., and I, you know, I didn't have a job, so I was watching it. And the first one I saw, I was transfixed, because the subject was women that have had too much plastic surgery. And I was like, oh. Because plastic surgery is an epidemic in Los Angeles. Not so much in Boston that I've seen, but in Los Angeles. Let me finish, please. That's a good thing. That's good. Be who you are. You can, it's all different and diverse. In LA, everybody looks the same. Everybody looks like they're traveling 140 miles in a motorcycle. You can't tell what anybody's thinking. Anyway, I was watching this Oprah with it. You know who they had on? They had on that woman that had so much plastic surgery she turned into a cat. If you have so much plastic surgery that you change species, maybe that's too much plastic surgery.
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2: Why is it that when ladies come out with songs, like, you always put down men? Every song is like, you hate us. Or you're trying to get back at, like, even money, like, there'll be like songs where you hate us for giving you money. But screw your Mercedes Benz. No money for bing. Bing, bing, bing, bing. I don't want your money. I want for who you are. Start off with Linda Ron saying, you're no good, you're no good. Okay, I'm no good. She got her feelings hurt. What's up with that? It's a good beat, but man, she has problems. What the? I went to the Cher concert. She comes out looking hot. How many ladies been hurt by their men? And brothers would be singing their hearts out to these girls. I love you, girl. I need your love. Pay my bills. Pay my telephone bills. That's a song. I would die for you, but I have life insurance. I met Celine Dion. Celine Dion, she has a big head. Have you ever seen that head of hers? It was up in Vegas. It's like one of those heads you go, dude, grab your beer, check out this head. It looks like a cookie jar. They was huge. If you're having sex with her, that'd be like humping a bobblehead, wouldn't it? Could you slow down? You're making me dizzy. It'd be like looking into a funhouse mirror. Hey, look. Vegas. I'm never going there again. Vegas, oh my God.
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3: In the 70s, nobody spoke Spanish. It was a $40 fine. Hey, that guy right there, he said jello instead of yellow. Get him. All right. Hey. That's because I'm tired. There was no Mexican phone books. Now you got phone books. El libro de teléfono. In Spanish. Before, you'd have to look in the English phone book. ¿Cuál, de cuál es? No sé, mira, la foto es de plumber. ¿Cuál es el hospital? Ahí, porque ya está un muerto ahí. Es... Maybe a law office had se habla español in the bottom, they'd go in case, I don't know, maybe one will come in and... Let's just put it in little letters right by the credit cards and who knows. And here comes a guy, comes in limping. Ay, hijo de la... Mira. Señora, me lastimé, entre vos está mojado ahí, me caí en paz, me pegó la cabeza. All right. Hang on. Yo no Nintendo, hang on. And they yell to the back, Ramon! And there's Ramon mopping in the back. Now you want me to help? Forget it. Esta me está diciendo cosas del día, ¿no? Váyate a otro. And now they got commercials on Spanish television that all the numbers are the same. ¿Estás lastimado? Llámame. Dos, dos, dos, dos, dos, dos. Yeah. Slow down. What? You can't shut up! Sábado. Trying to get a lawyer to shut up. You want ice cream? Well, then shut up.
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0: Todd Barry.
4: I've been doing comedy a long time. It's still fun, but when I first started out, everything about it excited me. I used to call up comedy clubs after they were closed just to hear my name on the outgoing message of upcoming events. They'd be like, thank you for calling the Comedy Corner. We have some great upcoming shows for you. 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August 15th and 16th, we have Todd Barry. Friday is gum wrapper night. Bring a gum wrapper. or a piece of paper roughly the size of a gum wrapper, you and your entire party get in free. What? Still not interested? First round of drinks on us. What? Still not even remotely an appealing offer? All you can drink the entire night. Helicopter ride home. We will reimburse you for the babysitter. People, we made a booking error. We're gonna lose a lot of money on this one. My wife hasn't slept with me since I booked Todd Barry. She told me not to book him. I said it would be fine. She said, no, you're gonna lose your ass on this one. I told her she was wrong. Please show up. Beep. Oh my God. I forgot that was an answering machine myself. Till I heard that beep. It was a long message.
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2: Gotta be a good cook. I didn't realize my mother was a good cook till after I moved out of the house. When you're a child, if your mother doesn't take you to McDonald's, you don't think she can cook. And I have one of those mothers, you know, no matter what you want, she has the ingredients at home. You say, Ma, I want to stop and get some McDonald's. She go, I got hamburger meat at home. Because I want McDonald's hamburgers. I'll make your hamburger better than McDonald's. You go, better than McDonald's? That's right. When you get home, you can help mama make it. You say that. Better than McDonald's. Your mother say, okay, go get me that big black frying pan from under the stove. So you hand the big black frying pan, and she said, now while you're in there, I want you to go get in the refrigerator, give me the chopped meat, and while you're in there, get me a green pepper and an onion. And you said, ain't no green peppers in McDonald's. I'm not making McDonald's, I'm making your mama's burger. I need a green pepper and an onion. While you're in there, give me an egg out too. What you need eggs for? I want hamburgers. You make an egg McMuffins. I'm not making an egg McMuffin. I don't even know what no damn egg McMuffin is. Just give me the egg out and just shut your mouth. And she take the egg and the green peppers and chop the green pepper up in big chunks. Don't even dice it. Big chunks of green peppers and onion and mix the egg in and put paprika and all this in it and make a big meatball and put it in the middle of this frying pan. And McDonald's, the meat is this thin. Your mother like this is fat. Green peppers hanging out of it, and there's a big split in the middle and grease is popping out, and you're looking at it while it's popping. You're looking at the grease in the pan. You're thinking to yourself, that don't look like no McDonald's. Then you must say, go inside the refrigerator and get me the bread out the bread box. And you go look in the bread box and you say, Ma, we don't have no hamburger buns. All we have is Wonder Bread. That's what I said, get the bread out the bread box. You gonna put it on square Wonder Bread? Damn it, bread is bread. You better bring me that bread before I slap you in your mouth. Don't tell me some Wonder Bread. What does that bread cost? Tell me about Wonder Bread. This is Wonder Bread. A hamburger is a hamburger. And you make it and put it in the middle of square Wonder Bread. At McDonald's, they use buns. The meat covers the whole bread. At your mother's, the meat's right in the middle of the bread. With grease running through the middle, making the bread stick to the plate. Now, big green peppers hanging out the top of this big meatball on the bread. And you try to put some ketchup on it. And the mix with the grease turn the bread into pink dough. Then you grab it and get fingerprinted, and you got big pink fingerprints in the dough, and you stand there looking at it, and you try to make it look like McDonald's, so you rip the edges off around and make it round, and you got green peppers and grease running down your hand, and your mother say, now go on outside and play. And the other kids got McDonald's. They outside go, we got McDonald's, hamburgers, McDonald's, McDonald's. I got McDonald's. You stand there with this big house burger. And kids are honest. They say, yeah, where you get that big welfare green pepper burger? And you cry.
3: My mother made it.
2: And long slob. 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And adults stand around going, that slob gonna break. And it won't. The wind can blow. 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You know where you can see kids crying? I do it all the time. I'm sadistic. I like to go to the supermarket and watch mothers lose it and beat it out their kids.
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6: And I bought a stereo. Wow, two speakers. It's wild. I got about a month ago, and
7: let me start this over.
6: I'll never do it now.
7: This is the one bit we want it bad. The one bit that's gonna make me.
9: Oh, yeah. Anyway, bottle stereo. Okay, now. Okay.
6: So anyway, I get this stereo, and I have about a month. About a month, I had it, and no, I bought a stereo, and I'm gonna think I go away from this and come back to it. Okay? No, I did. I bought a stereo. No, but seriously, stereo me bought. So I'm listening to this thing, and then I heard the quad system with the four speakers, and I said, this is it. This is great. So I got rid of the stereo and got the quad. And this was the sound I was looking for. So I went out and I got the dodecaphonic with the 12 speakers, and this was more to my liking for a while. But the ear gets sophisticated pretty fast, and I got rid of that. Got the millophonic with the 1,000 speakers, and so finally I got the Googlephonic, the highest number of speakers before infinity. So I said, hey, maybe it's a needle. So I had the old typical diamond needle, and searched around, finally got the moon rock needle, and it cost me $3 million for that. So now I have a Googlephonic stereo with a moon rock. Beginning again. So now I have. I must be stoned. I thought it'd help, you know? Excuse me. So now I have a Googlephonic stereo with a moon rock needle. It's okay for a car stereo. Wouldn't want it in my house. But okay, I'm gonna do the whole thing over, all right?
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25: Bobby Collins.
3: That's our country. I think it's the television. You see what they're watching our kids? Talk about an insult to our species. What's the show I was watching the other night? Kardashian? I thought this was a high-fiber breakfast cereal. And the girl, the real pretty girl with the big butt, Kim, you kind of want to ask her, maybe you could roll your head around so we can hear that marble going around and around. How stupid are these people?
26: Yeah.
3: And a friend of mine goes, but Bob, she's rich. I'd rather be dumb and smart than stupid. What happened? And you know the father? Who's the father in that show? Did he go to the other team? Because she bosses him. Bruce, get in here. Oh, God. These television shows. Everything's becoming reality. Reality. Talk about broken dreams, lost promises, and failure. The housewives of New York City? They're despicable. These people should be taken out and we should circle the wagons. Come on! What a world. What a world. Everything's becoming reality. Even they killed Osama bin Laden. That was reality. Where is he? We always thought he was in the cave. We were fed that. He's in a cave. Look at him. He's walking with his stick. Where was he? In a $1 million compound watching porno. Porno! Last camel standing. And where did they find him? In Yabba Dabba Doo. Yeah. Where's that? Down the block from Rummadabba Ding Dong.
5: And who lived there? Obi-Wan Kenobi. Across the street from Chewbacca. Turn that stuff off. Hoarders. I saw this. Why don't they just call this crazy people? They were interviewing a lady. She was eating and being interviewed. She took the plate and just threw it. It's my roommate in college.
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11: I don't understand the Britney, like the Britney Spears. Everyone's so like, she had another baby. Hey, you know, I thought her whole mystique was supposed to be like, I'm a schoolgirl. You mean that thing goes in here? Oops, you know. But, and now she's had two kids, and like, what's the big deal? Now she's just some white trash chick in her early 20s with two kids. I can see that at Walmart. Like, why do I care? Which, by the way, our country, I can tell you, and I have been driving all over this nation, the United States is tiled with Walmarts and Cracker Barrels. If you have never been to a Cracker Barrel, they're all exactly the same, and I'm not saying, like, they're all exactly the same. They're literally exactly the same. They're all designed the same so that people don't get confused on their way to chicken fried steak. You walk in, there's always a country store where you can buy t-shirts of teddy bears hugging the flag and NASCAR shirts with the Lord's Prayer on them. And it's just unbelievable what you can eat at the Cracker Barrel, that you can get one meat or you can get all meats, every meat. Like in some, I don't know even what they call it. It's like a grandpa's smokehouse washboard slaughter fest, and you get everything, every kind of, like, because few of us will ever have the experience of having an entire farm die in your stomach, so let's just do it at the Cracker Barrel, where it's literally an orgy of meat. It's a Caligula of meat in your stomach that you swallow a steak, and then here comes a sausage link, and here's a piece of fried chicken. Because honestly, maybe you don't, I mean, like, maybe you shouldn't have to eat. Maybe when you go in, they should just be able to somehow just put the back fat directly on you so that you're not burning calories doing work from actually eating. It's ridiculous.
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13: Men love women different than women love men. When a man loves a woman, he loves you of a piece. He can't explain it. It's a lower chakra dog sniffing chemical thing that grabs them by the short hairs and renders them retarded. When a man loves you, he can't even tell you why. His best friend will call him on the phone and go, "That's a bad woman." Every man in this room, I'm gonna look right at you because your friends hang with strippers and don't tell me no, okay? What's your name, beard boy? Huh? Mike, how are you, baby? Good. Have you ever had a friend fall in love with a completely inappropriate and heinous, horrible woman? And there wasn't a damn thing you could do, huh? Nah, you just had to sit there with a bottle of Jack and some Band-Aids. Vodka, that's right. Call him up on the phone. Dude, she's a bipolar stripper, raging alcoholic with a giant cold sore and a little kid. It's like, I gotta go, Mike. I'm watching the kid right now. She's working. She's spinning on the pole right now. Right? When a man loves a woman, it's the most beautiful thing in the world. It's of a piece. They want to protect you. They can't explain it. They just want you in their cave. And I was fortunate enough that my guy, he picked me. That's what I say. He's a cougar slayer. I didn't stalk and pick him. He picked me. Because, ladies, this sounds kind of old-fashioned, but in order for a relationship to work, the man must choose the woman. If you want it to go long-term, if you want a man to be a man, you got to let the man pick you, you in the plaid shirt. You're a young man, very young, totally young. You got hair and everything, right? You're like, I don't want to freak you out and wreck your puberty or anything. You're all good, right? Well, as young as you are, is that your girlfriend? I can tell, because you're all manly. Even though you're a young little dude, you're holding her hand, you're possessive, you've got that manly pose. I'm a man. I got 8 hairs, but they're manly. They're manly hairs, and I'm drinking milk. So, Yeah, you picked her, didn't you? Because any woman can get any man she sets her heart to. Because men are lazy. It's true. If you stalk a man, if you want to, this is wrong and I shouldn't tell you this, but it's not like it's nothing I haven't done when I was younger. If you want to get a guy, all you got to do is let him move in with you. Because they are lazy. And all you have to do is tell them, okay, if we're not getting married, you're going to have to move. A man will rather marry you than move.
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15: I like music a lot, man. I was listening to this rapper, Kanye West. He has this song where he's talking about how hard he's worked to get to the top. In the song, he has a line where he goes, why don't you try making 5 beats a day for 3 summers? Now, that doesn't sound all that difficult. Boom, boom, boom, boom, boom, boom, boom, boom, boom, boom, boom. Well, that's 3 right there, and that's just 10 seconds from a random spring day. I don't know if it's tougher in the summers, but there you go, Kanye. Aziz Ansari tried. Before I leave, I want to tell you guys 2 things, actually. One thing, I was talking to this guy recently, and he told me he moved from the Philippines to Alabama to be a doctor. And I was like, man, out of all the places in the country, like, why Alabama? And he was like, well, I don't have my green card yet, so if I worked in a place that's underserved, like Alabama, they'll give me something called a J-1 waiver. And I was like, that's kind of a weird deal. You know, the government's like, oh, yeah, yeah, you can come to the United States. Come on, come on, come on. But you gotta go to Alabama, you know? It's kind of like your girlfriend is going, yeah, I'll get naked, but you can only look at my left elbow. And my left elbow hates people from foreign countries. But, yeah, last thing I'll tell you guys. A couple of weeks ago, I was walking around in the city, and you know, after 9/11, you sometimes see those cops that have, like, huge assault rifles with them and, like, big German shepherds. Me and my friend saw one of these guys, and my friend started taking pictures of the dog because it looked kind of crazy. And the cop gets all pissed. He's like, how many pictures you need to take, son? Why don't you keep it moving? I was like, man, that's pretty harsh. And he goes, harsh? You don't know what harsh is. And I didn't say anything after that. But here are a couple of scenarios that I wish would have happened instead. So, in the first scenario, I just happen to have a large brick in my hand. And I nail the guy against the head. And then for whatever reason, there are no negative consequences for that action. In the second scenario, when he goes, you don't know what harsh is, I go, maybe you don't know what harsh is. And I grab his dog and I snap its neck. Why? Because in this scenario, I'm really strong. And a little bit ruthless. And then, in the final scenario, when he goes, you don't know what harsh is, I go, why don't you try making 5 beats a day for 3 summers?
16: I want to get LASIK surgery, but they said my eyes aren't bad enough yet to get it. I'm hoping one day they will be bad enough and we'll get it done. But in the meantime, I got, they're called daily contact lenses. Are you familiar with these? You throw them away at the end of the day, whether you wear them or not, I guess. You get rid of them. I've been throwing them out left and right. I don't know. It's very expensive, very expensive. But I did not like the idea of putting something in my eye because I'm not good with that. I don't know about you, but not a fan of that. So I found this optometrist, who's very optimistic, by the way, and he's showing me how to do it. He says, man, it's easy. He says, just what you do is you put it on the tip of your finger right here like that. It should be upside down. It should look like a bowl. Now, these 2 fingers, these are much stronger than your eyelids. So their job will be to hold open the eyelids against their will, like that. And they will be fighting and struggling for like 10 seconds. And then they'll realize they're outmatched. And then they'll just go limp. It's kind of sad in the way they give up that easily. But yeah, these are like the bully fingers right here. Sometimes what I'll do is I will sneak up along the side like this and then just throw it back like that. And it's all over very quickly. And then it's all timing. And then this is coming in over here. I got the contact on the finger right here. And sometimes it gets right about here and it falls off onto my shirt. And I don't know it because I'm like this. You know, I'm like that. I don't see anything over here. And I think it's still on my finger. And I think I'm putting it in. I'm thinking, okay, that's not so bad. That's not so bad. You know, and then at the end of the day, of course, I think it's still in there. So I'm trying to get it out. I'm pulling on my eyeball. Oh, that's not it. What is that? Oh. So what I do now is I don't take them out at all. I just stack them one on top of each other. Oh, yeah. I will go for 5 or 6 weeks. And there's a big glass knob sticking out like that. And then I can just grab onto it and pull it right out like that. What are you going to do? What are you going to do? Yeah, it sneaks up on you, the age thing. You know, you start getting irritated at little things that normally you wouldn't, and you'll see. Oh, you'll see. I was at the intersection, let's make it 2 weeks ago. And and this car pulls up alongside me, and you know, the loud music and the stereo's all tricked out, you know, it's jacked up, and the speakers, the bass notes move, you know, it's all shaking, and it's usually a song I don't like, and I'm thinking to myself, why does he think I want to hear his music? You know, maybe I don't like that song. You know, why does anybody want to hear it? You know, why not keep it down? I get really irritated, and then I get passive aggressive. I start thinking, okay, I should go home and get my favorite book and highlight it. And then hold it out the window right in front of him. Here, read that. You like Nora Roberts, don't you? You like Nora Roberts? You don't have to thank me. It's what I do. I provide this service for everybody around me. Yeah.
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0: show. I was having dinner the other night with this CBS executive, and who I've known for years. Great dude, man. And he's gay, and I've never said a word to him about being gay. I just knew that he was. And we're having dinner in Beverly Hills and talking about a potential show. And this chick walks into the restaurant that's L.A. smoking hot, man. Probably an actress or a model. And she was an ILF, which means I don't care if she has children. I don't think the letters line up, but that's what it means. She sits at a table kind of near us by herself. And I had a couple bottles of wine with the dinner and a couple scotches before that. And I was pretty drunk. And I said, "You mean to tell me that that does nothing for you?" And he looked at her and he goes, "Not a thing." I said, "You mean you would rather have sex with me than her?" "Not by much." "What if I lost some weight?" "I'm doing yoga. And I'm eating ham-free carrot cake." That's my favorite thing about L.A. is the people out there are just so damn pretty, man. I'll tell you how it happened. Back in the 20s, they started making movies out there. And when they did, all these beautiful people from all over America flock out there to be in the movies. And they couldn't all be in the movies. Some of them got regular jobs, but they met those people that were in the movies. They got together. They had these beautiful babies. And those babies grew up and met other babies from the same area. And they got together and had even more beautiful babies. And almost the exact opposite thing is happening right now in Kansas. Kansas is full of ugly quitters. Have you ever been there? It's true. Those people that live on the West Coast, their forefathers got on the Oregon Trail and fought hardships you and I can't even dream of with starvation and weather and crossing the Rocky Mountains. Not those people in Kansas. Their forefathers got on the Oregon Trail. St. Louis, Missouri, they got to Kansas, said, "I'm staying here." And I met a fat girl right over there. "We had a baby. It looks like a potato." And that potato grew up and met another potato from the same town. And abracadabra, Topeka.
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3: It's wrong to make fun of people, you know, but it's so fun sometimes. I've written for some TV shows. And, you know, on a major TV show, you have to be careful about what you say about people because a lot of people get offended, or so it has been explained to me. I was writing for an awards show once, and I got into some trouble. I wrote a joke for this awards show that had the word midget in it. And someone from the network came down to our offices, and he said to me, "Hey, you can't put the word midget on TV." And I said, "I sure would like to." And he said, "No, midget is as bad as the N-word." First off, no. "No, it's not." "Do you know how I know it's not?" I said to him. "Is because we're saying the word midget, and we're not even saying what the N-word is. If you're comparing the badness of two words, and you won't even say one of them, that's the worst word." Also, I don't mean to gloss over what, like, little people have been through in this country, but you cannot compare the plight of midgets to African Americans. That is outrageous. Midgets were never enslaved, unless you count the Wonka factory. So we get into this argument, we're going back and forth. He goes, "You can't put that word on TV." And I said, "I want to." And he goes, "If you put that word on TV, there could be a protest of midgets on this building." And I said, "Promise?" How tempting would that be? I don't mean to complain about censorship at all, though, because as you probably have seen by now, you can basically say whatever you want on television. It's ridiculous. You can say anything you want. And if you don't believe me, you should watch a little program called Law and Order Special Victims Unit. Yeah. A show that I love, because on that show, you can say the grossest things you've ever heard in your life. No, you can't say, like, the F word. You can't say that on Special Victims Unit. But people walk around on SVU going, like, "Looks like the victim had anal contusions." "Yo, looks like we found fecal matter in the victim's ear canal." Those are two real things that I heard on Law & Order SVU at 3 p.m. Both spoken by Ice-T. Ice-T is a detective with the spe-

0: Special Victims Unit. He handles New York's most sensitive cases.
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2: This next song is a love song. It's my first experience with love. I was 14 years old, growing up in Seattle, Washington. It's called Instant Messenger.

The year was 1994, and my dad brought home the first family computer. It was an Apple. Thanks, Dad. He brought it inside and he put it on the table. He said, "Nick, I can't set this up. I'm too old." I grabbed his hand and said, "I can do it, Eric." He said, "Call me Dad." I said, "All right, Dad." You see, back then we didn't have high-speed internet. It was straight into the phone jack. 28K, you know. If you had call waiting, you were screwed. I had 1,250 free minutes of AOL burning in my back pocket. My dad said, "Nick, you're too young. You're too young. You can't have your own screen name. But you can use mine. It's Salmon with an ERD at the end of it. Salmon Nerd." So I got online as Salmon Nerd and I found out about chat rooms right away. And that's where I met her. In NSYNC Hottie 503.

smiley face on me. Sometimes I'd say Cardi B would say stuff and I'd be like, what? She'd be like, JK, and I'd be like, LOL. Idiot. It's like I knew she was just kidding, but I was literally laughing out loud. And if you're doing that while talking to somebody on the internet, you have to tell them. I spent most of the day minimizing as my parents walked by. And Insane Cardi 503 told me she's a 22-year-old actress living in Hollywood. Told her I knew what it was like because I'm a 25-year-old fisherman living in Alaska. She said, you don't know what it's like. I'm going to be on TV tomorrow for the first time. I said, listen, I'm going out to sea tomorrow for 6 months on the deadliest salmon run known to man. And then I had to go to the bathroom, so I wrote BRB. Came back a few minutes later and Insane Cardi 503 had written question mark, frowny face. Said, listen, I'm sorry, Insane Cardi 503, but BRB means be right back. She said, no, I know what BRB means, salmon nerd. I just don't know if you are going to BRB from that salmon run. And that's when I said, caps lock. Don't do this right now! She said, stop yelling at me! I said, sorry, lowercase! Exclamation. So listen, I can't lie to you anymore. I'm a 14-year-old kid, all right? I live in Seattle. I'm scary. She said, where's cattle? I said, I'm sorry, that's a stupid abbreviation on my part. Seattle. Just let it hit you and then come back to me in like a minute. She signed off, she signed on. Doors were opening and closing. I don't know who's coming and going at this point, you know. But finally she said, salmon nerd? Question mark. I said, yes, Insane Cardi 503, dot, dot, dot, dot. She said, I know who you are. Because I'm your 57-year-old neighbor, Jim.

0: Art comedy.
1: George Carlin.
2: I grew up in a neighborhood right next to Harlem. Well, we had an interesting neighborhood. It was a little Irish neighborhood.
3: The voices I heard, you know, the Irish voices were like that. These were the guys I grew up with. Third generation Eastern, even Irish Catholic. Right, you see a working class accent. But you're on the rise, starting to vote Republican, move to Queens, right, starting to begin to be a managerial, those cats.
4: The older guys were like this. This here was your further back, your first generation, or whatever the second. These guys, Archie Bunker, I don't know your numbers. Archie Bunker, Ralph Cramden, a lot of guys down in the series, your West Side Barfly. This guy was in your big war. I was in your World War II, my friend. This was one we was in, we wanted to win, and we won. This wasn't no police action, no draw. This here was your war. We wanted to win, and we won it. Give me another one over there, Charlie. Back me up. Give her one down there. Have one for yourself and one for the guy that just came in. Where'd this pick go? I didn't see this pick.
2: We were attracted to the black music as well, man, because it was, it was the groups. It was the beginning of the hallway groups, what I call them. Because while Perry Como and Kay Starr and Doris Day and Mitch Miller and Guy Mitchell and the Mills Brothers and Victor Muller and Tony Martin and Frankie Lane and Ned Cole were singing in one realm, we had the Diamonds and the Drifters and the Vocaliers and the Five Willows and the Flamingos and the Spaniels and the Orioles and the Crows and the Clovers and the Sapphires and the Five Keys, and it went from there. But this was the original part before they really ripped off the black music when it was still wee.

0: Then you just go from there, whoever had the next part. It was nice. Everybody could sing every part because your voice was cracking anyway, right? Man, you could do them all. Okay, John. Oh, that was come on, man. You're supposed to come in there, man. You go down the alphabet singing girls' names in a row, you know, just to have subject matter for song.
1: Arlene, my dear, I love you with my heart.
0: Beatrice, my love, do it at home.
1: Clara, I'm a clown for you. Deirdre, Didi, Didi, Didi, Didi, Deirdre, Didi, Didi, Didi, Didi.
0: He was tough, man. Edith and Ethel, none of them had good romantic sounds to them. Ethel. I was always waiting until they got down to Yolanda, man. I was going to be ready. I had Yolanda and Zoe. I could never figure out anything for X.
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3: David Cross.
4: Went home to my hometown. You know, you start thinking, what am I doing with my life? And I actually thought about, I'm from Duluth, Minnesota, and that's not a good idea. And I went there, and I met, you see friends from high school, and you know when you feel like you've been a success in life, and then you go back to your hometown, Duluth, Minnesota, and you see your arch enemy, Christy Coombs, at Target, and you realize nothing's changed at all, and you're still the great big hose beast you always were.
5: So I saw you on TV or whatever. It's just like in high school, it's like you're not funny, you're just weird.
4: Well, comedy's subjective, it's an art form.
5: So are you gay? Because I hear a lot of comedians are gay.
4: No, I'm not gay. It'd be okay if I was, though. Not, but it'd be okay if I was.
5: Well, that's good, because remember we all went to Christian Bible camp? We all went skinny dipping one night. You wouldn't take your shirt off. I'm like, oh my God, you got nothing to show anyway. And then you took your shirt off and we all give you twisters super hard. I thought, oh my God, if you were a lesbo, you'd have been all turned on by that. And I just got all grossed out. Press debit or credit.
4: Oh! Life isn't a game, but if it is, I'm winning.
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6: I'm married, been married for 18 years. I feel sorry for my wife sometimes. Yeah. Because she's been working on me for 18 years, and this is how far she's gotten. Ta-da! Marriage has turned me into a wuss. It's like a one-way ticket on the Wuss Express. If you take this woman to be your lawfully wedded wife, all aboard, wuss, wuss! Shh, wuss, wuss, wuss, wuss, wuss, wuss, wuss, wuss, wuss, wuss, wuss, wuss, wuss, wuss, wuss, wuss. If you look out to your right, you'll see a man apologizing for something he didn't even do. Like a reflex, you know? Sometimes I'm alone in the room, it just pops out. Sorry! Sorry, sorry, sorry, sorry. She's off in the kitchen for what? Just in general. Whoosh, whoosh. Since I didn't do anything, can I build up a credit? I wish. I need a credit to get out of shopping. I have no business in that store. My entire job, hold the purse, hold the jacket, look like a dork. Whoosh, whoosh. It's not so bad when I'm with her. You ever lose her and still have the stuff? Honey. It's not funny. We have a lost husband on aisle 3. He wants his mummy. I can't shop with her. I turn to a 7-year-old. My knees get weak. Honey, can we go? He said it was just gonna be one thing. Come on. I wanna go home. Then she starts treating me like a kid. You're just tired. I'm not tired. You want a timeout? No. She actually told me once to stay near the cart. Right in front of somebody, too. And I did. Thank God he was married. I could tell he looked at me like, hey, you don't have to explain nothing, man. You better stay down. She still looks pissed.
3: Dane Cook.
7: No one wants to drown. Drowning would be the worst, because everyone knows that feeling. That feeling that you get, oh, it's the worst when you think you're drowning. Like during the summer, you know, you're like, you know, at a pool party or something. I'm going to go into the deep end. Watch my dive. Watch my dive. Right? And then you dive in. And the second you get to the bottom, you're like, get me out of here. Where's the surface? And you always come up under the kid on the raft. Oh, oh. Do not float above me when I'm dying in the abyss. Your son almost killed me with his Daffy Duck raft over here, John. Your son tried to murder me in your pool. Float away from me. Float away. Fire. Has anybody here ever been fully engulfed in fire? Yeah. It's gotta be so hot. Even a little tiny, you know, sometimes you're making some soup or some oodles and noodles or something, or you're cooking up some crack. And you know, you touch the side of the pot, just, oh, whoa! That kills. That little thing, you can't take a shower for like 3 weeks. You gotta like hold your hand out because the steam makes you angry. Try to bring your hand in. Ooh! I hate steam. Whoever invented steam sucks. You know what would be the worst? This would be the ultimate worst right here. What if you dove in the pool, and while you were at the bottom of the pool freaking out, somebody poured oil on the surface and lit it on fire? Yeah, then you're like, oh, oh, oh! You're gonna just keep swimming around feeling for a spot where there's no fire. Then what if you found a circle where there was no fire, but the second you came up, a big dude just punched you in the face? Get back in the fiery water. You don't come out of the fiery water. Cover up that hole with some fire now. Get back in the fiery water.
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8: Another thing that can happen when you're a parent, it's awful. It's one of the worst things that can happen to a parent, is you'll like show a picture of your child to somebody, and they'll be like, I have kids. And then they'll take out their phone or wallet or whatever, and they'll show you a picture of a couple dogs. And that makes me seethe with hatred. A lot of times I'll just turn their head around backwards all the way so that they go to sleep. Because dogs aren't kids, okay? Dogs are a wonderful thing. They're dogs. Let them be that. Let them run around. Let them eat your shoes. Let the dog be a dog. Like, and I hate that because the kids... Would you stay in a job for 15 years that you hated to keep health insurance for your dog? I don't think that you would, Susan. You know, do you stay up all night making a Garfield cake for your dog, and then when your dog doesn't like it, you have to go into the pantry and cry quietly? You can do that for your dog? Thank God my sexual tastes aged with me, and as I got older and matured, the women that I liked transformed into beefier, horsier, stouter, burlier, more masculine women like my wife, like a woman who can build a shed with her hands. I like stretch marks on a woman, so it means she's like bursting at the seams with hot lady meat, and I'm gonna have to put on a bib before I punch in for work.
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9: Everything changing nowadays, man. 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I mean, I like rap music. I ain't gonna lie. I like rap music, man. I like some of it, man. But I don't think you're gonna see like rap reunions 20 years from now. You're like, we still gonna see the Temptations and Smokey. They don't move like they used to, but they try, they be. I don't think you're gonna see a 50-year rapper. you like me now? It ain't gonna happen, man. Sister ain't been out the house too often. You got to get out more, man. Just walk around the yard sometime. Don't have to leave the yard. Just walk around. Get it out. Don't leave. She's running out. Look at her. Woo. I notice you don't have a man with you. You can't scream like that. Scare a man off. Man don't know you act like that. He take you to a movie.
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27: I'd like to invite my friend Leo onto the stage to help me with something. Some of my jokes, I think there is a visual component to them that would be lost on the CD without maybe some accompanying description. So Leo will describe the parts of the joke that are essential to know about that you can't see if you're just listening to this. So let's try a couple. I got a haircut for the CD recording last week. I got a haircut before I came out here. And I went into the salon in New York and I said, "Can I get a trim?" But it must have come out, "Gay beetle, please."
28: Dimitri looks like a gay beetle. At the very least, like a bisexual George.
27: The straw is a great invention because you can drink without using your wrist. The straw is your friend until you lose eye contact with the straw. Then he will betray you and make you look like an idiot.
28: Through the art of mime, Dimitri made it look like he was struggling with the straw, which caused us to emotionally connect to the joke.
27: I have to pull the straw aside and be like, "What the hell do you think you're doing? The last time I checked, you were right by my mouth. What are you doing on the other side of the glass? I don't need you. You're a luxury." The ice is even worse. When there's liquid in there, yeah, it's fine. It's like a pool party. Hey, we're keeping everything cool. I'm talking about when I get to the bottom and it's just me and the ice. I'm like, okay, just one of you. Come on. Just want something to chew on. Come on. And the ice is like, hold. Hold. Everybody, now! To pull out my lighter and be like, who's the ice now, bitch? Looks like we're just a liquid. That's called a physical change. But you wouldn't know anything about that, would you? Because you're just a temperature and a shape. That sounds like something you'd say about an ex. Oh man, she was just a temperature and a shape. Temperature cold, shape ugly.
2: I Heart Comedy.
0: We're gonna be getting emails from our thing. If you have an OnStar car right now, it already emails you or texts you. It gives you, like, vehicle diagnostic updates. I'd get a car that was a hypochondriac. Always complaining. Change my tires. Change my oil. Drive me more. Drive me more. Slow down. Slow down. I'll get into an accident because I'm reading a text from my car. Ouch. I know. Just hit a guardrail. I don't need it. I don't need it. I have a regular car now. And every time the check engine light comes on, I bring it in. Turns out nothing's wrong. The only thing broken is the check engine light. And there's no check engine light. Like, OnStar is too powerful. They have too much power already. They have a new feature called remote vehicle slowdown. Yeah, so if there's a high-speed chase and the cops want to stop the car, they can call OnStar and have them remotely slow the car down to a stop. Yes! Then they can call OnStar and have them remotely kick the crap out of the guy. Have the airbag go off 50 times in a row. Just beat him into submission and cuff him. Get him in the car. I'd watch that on TV.
2: Love comedy? You've come to the right place. This is I Heart Comedy.
1: Wanda Sykes.
4: It's hard to change. We don't want to change. We think our system is the best, like the metric system. We still have not converted to the metric system. Do you know how long we've been trying to convert to the metric system? Since 1875. The whole rest of the world, we are the only industrialized nation that still have not converted to the metric system. Yeah, everybody else went metric. Everybody else like, oh, it's very simple. It's just based on a system of tens. We like, mm-mm. We like our 12s and teaspoons, cup, pint. I like all that. Feet, yards. We like all that. Everybody went metric. I remember being in grade school, like back in 75, and they tried to teach us the metric system. You would have thought the Russians had landed at our front door. Oh my God, everybody was crying. The teachers were crying, because they didn't know that either. It was sad, man. Everybody just said, we ain't doing it. The only people who use the metric system are doctors, right? And I feel sorry for the doctors because they have to give us our diagnosis in fruit. You go to the doctor and they say, you have a tumor. Oh, okay, how big is it, doc? 9 centimeters. And then you gotta look at the doctor and look at his face to try to figure out how bad it is. You like. Then the doctor gets sick of looking at your stupid face and he goes, you have a grapefruit. Oh, grapefruit. Oh, doc, we gotta get that out of there. That's gotta come out, right? Because I know, like, grapes you can keep an eye on, but grapefruit, that's gotta go. We gotta get that out.
1: Rodney Dangerfield.
5: And I found out recently that when a wife gets mad, she spells. And last week she was mad at me. She said to me, I said, no. N-O, no. And tonight she was mad again. She said, tonight we're eating out. O-U-T, out. I thought to myself, that's progress, you know? I mean, in 1 week, she went from a two-letter word to a three-letter word, you know? Now, whenever we eat out, we get stuck, you know? You always look for bargains. You know those restaurants where you pay so much, you eat all you want? We got stuck again. It was a seafood restaurant. The sign says, seafood, all you want, a buck and a quarter. It was like going fishing, you know? I mean, for a half hour, we ate bait. I'll tell you, I'm not so fond of seafood restaurants anyway, you know. I mean, they got no originality. They all got the same sign. The fish you eat today slept last night in Chesapeake Bay. I'll tell you, when I order fish, I mean, I'm only interested in how it's prepared. I don't care where the fish slept. If it slept, who it slept with, it makes no difference to me. In fact, I think a fish will taste much better if it was bad morally. That's how I feel about it. You know, another thing I don't like when you eat out is when they get busy, you gotta split a table with someone. I never get lucky, like a pretty girl or something. I always get a loser. The other night I ate out and they got busy. I had to split a table. They sat down an old man, you know. Must have been in his 80s. This guy was old. I mean, I asked him to pass me the salt and pepper. He had to make two trips. And everything I ordered, he told me was bad for me. You know? The whole meal, all I heard was, you're young, you're lying, you're young, you're young. I ordered a baked potato. He said, you already had your carbohydrates. Then he got angry when I left over the skin. He said, all the vitamins and minerals are in the skin. I said, look, leave me alone, will you? I don't even want a baked potato. If you weren't here, I would have had French fries.
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8: All right, you know, it's weird, that, you, but there is this point that you hit, you know, you just, you know, you're through your 20s and even through your early 30s. Like, I'm not old, but I'm old enough to resent people for being young. But what you realize, you hit this wall, like around 37, where you realize from here on out, it's just decay management. It's sad, man. It's like, no new growth is good growth on a physical level. And then you can accumulate vitamins. Grab onto something. That's the worst thing about it. It's like, I go to health food stores sometimes, but you can't commit to that. It's a whole industry based on the fact that you can't commit to it, and you're going to buy bottles that you're going to take four times and just collect them. You're going to collect bottles that were little bottles of hope at one time. But then they just become these weird bottles of, like, you know, did we ever do this? Did this, what was this supposed to do? That one was the one that was supposed to take 20 years off of you. Oh, yeah, that didn't work. And then this is the weird thing with vitamins. You're like, you know, is it working? I don't know. I take them every day. I don't know if they work. And eventually just give up and have a hamburger. Pack that colon. America, all you can eat.
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9: You know what you really take for granted for in our part of the country too? 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I was in Aspen, Colorado, performing at a comedy festival. And Aspen closes at 10 o'clock, you know, because it's a ski town and they're all yuppie douchebags.
10: Let's get up early, get on the slopes.
9: Ugh. I hate skiing, and when people are killed doing it, good. That's what you deserve if you're 40 going down a snowy hill yelling, wee. But I didn't know it closed. I had never been there. So it was like 2 o'clock in the morning. I was starving. There's nothing open. I'm like, all right, I'll call an escort service. Maybe she'll have a snack in her purse. And if you think like Jersey, New York, or even Vegas is expensive, Aspen was offensive. Because I'm on the phone and I'm like, well, how much is it to see somebody? And the woman's like, $3,000? I'm like, what? And then she's like, well, she's really pretty. Ah. What does that mean? Do I get to cut her head off and keep it when I'm finished? So I can show my landlord why I'm not paying rent? Eh? Eh? That's a lot of cash for pretty. Can you send over a deformed girl for 50? Maybe a hair lip or a burn victim? I don't want to get married. Have sex, I'll laugh at her a little, then send her back. Then I had to ask the really important question. I'm like, all right, well, for how long? Because length of time determines if it's a good deal or not. You know, because if she'd have said 6 months, all right. But she didn't know if I was a cop or not, so I'm like, well, for how long? And she's like, bah, until you're finished? Not a good deal. I did a little math. That's 180 grand an hour. Because I am like a burglar in bed. I don't even wake a girl half the time, just kind of jostle her. Oh, that. Nothing.
1: Robin Williams.
7: I want to thank you for coming out in this Iditarod kind of weather. That kind of thing where people in Chicago go, it's not that cold, all right? When my nipples are like diamonds, then I'll call you. People are going, is that cold enough for you? No, I'm not an Eskimo. It's cold enough for me. This is very beautiful, though. This is kind of, so this is Donald Trump's living room. Great.
12: Lifestyles of the rich and famous. Watch out. Soon, life stools of the rich and famous. Uh-oh, someone's had corn or caviar. Watch out. We've got them here tonight on the Caw Caw Channel.
7: I like what you've done with the lovely Soldiers Field. You did kind of a Coliseum thing now. Kind of a Maximus Hale kind of thing. We just decided to tear it down. We're going to have another Kaminsky Field and just piss people off again. Don't be afraid. We had 100,000 seat stadium. Now we'll seat 60,000 people. Ha ha! Hey, the Bulls won 3 games in a row. Thank you, Jesus! Thank you, Lord! Jerry Krause, you
13: idiot, what are you doing?
7: Wasn't it Jerry Krause who said, winning a championship is about management? It's like the captain of the Titanic saying, piloting a large boat is about navigation. We can win without that crazy Pip and that Rodman, that Magic Coco. All. We've lost, sir. What do I care? I'm in Chicago where the dead can vote. Yes. Where the voters of today are found in the obituaries of tomorrow. You don't have any of that crazy Miami stuff, you know, no missing the ballots. No, I didn't know. I thought you vote left to right. I didn't. When the dead vote, it's Shirley MacLaine time. I'm channeling a lot of votes. Coming through. Don't be afraid. Where's Mork? Well, you know, my friend, I do this to kind of forget about him. But it's so great, though. You can be doing, I could win, like, you know, I have an Academy Award, all this, but you could have the Nobel Prize, and they'd still go, where's Moore? And people come up and say the weirdest, like, you did that movie, what was that called? Pork and Simbi. What's that movie? What was that name? Diddy Diddy, Zooby Zooby, Zappy Zappy. What was that thing? Mork. Yeah! It's also great when little kids come up and go, my father watched you when he was my age. Great, thank you.
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14: People are always very surprised at how offstage with my husband, I'm a completely different person you would not recognize my personality at all with him. With him, I'm very soft and like very nurturing and very domestic. We've been together now for 5 years. And for 5 years, I've packed his lunch every single day. Yeah. Yes. Yes. Yes. I did that so that he'd become dependent on me. Because he graduated from Harvard Business School, and I don't want to work anymore. I straight up don't want to work anymore. I don't feed him out of the goodness of my heart. I do it as an investment in my financial future. Because I don't want to work anymore. I've been reading that book by Sheryl Sandberg. She's the COO of Facebook. And she wrote that book that got women all riled up about our careers, talking about how we as women should challenge ourselves to sit at the table and rise to the top. And her book is called Lean In. Well, I don't want to lean in, okay? I want to lie down. I want to lie the f*** down. I think feminism is the worst thing that ever happened to women. Our job used to be no job. We had it so good. We could have done the smart thing, which would have been to continue playing dumb for the next century and be like, we're dumb women. We don't know how to do anything. So I guess we better just stay at home all day and eat snacks and watch Ellen. Because we're too stupid to have any real responsibility. And then all these women had to show off and be like, we could do it. We could do anything. Shut up! Don't tell them the secrets! They ruined it for us. And now we're expected to work. When I hear the phrase double income household, I want to throw up. A lot of women get very upset with me about those comments. And they're like, but Allie, we have so many more options now. Oh, you don't think we had a lot of options when our day was free? Unscheduled, unsupervised, and most importantly, sponsored? You know how much food tastes when you know you had to earn it? A lot of my friends, when we walk around together, they'll get very judgmental about housewives that we'll see on the street. And they'll be like, look at that housewife not doing anything. Look at that housewife just walking around all day, getting massages in her Lululemon pants. I'm like, that bitch is a genius. She's not a housewife, she's retired. I do write for Fresh Off the Boat on ABC. Yeah, which is, it's a great show. I love it a lot. I love my coworkers. It's a great writing staff. And in terms of day jobs, it's probably one of the best you could ask for. But I still gotta work at an office every day, which means I gotta in an office every day. Housewives, they don't gotta in an office. Housewives get to in their house, skin to seat. They don't gotta use that horrible toilet paper cover. They don't gotta 10 times a day, every day. Like you're about to eat a sad ass meal. They don't gotta do that. They don't gotta use that one ply toilet paper, that office toilet paper that they purposely make difficult to pull out. They try to ration me with their communist toilet paper. That's not even effective. It basically just dehydrates your butthole. It's basically like wiping your butt with the desert. I literally spat
3: on my toilet paper 2 days ago to try to make a MacGyver baby wipe to moisten it, and then it backfired because my fingers broke through and digitally stimulated more doo-doo to come out, and then I had to start all over again. And you can never finish wiping at work because you always feel rushed because you're paranoid that your coworker's gonna recognize your shoes underneath the stall, and you're like, oh no, Courtney's listening, she's waiting, she's timing me, and then you hurry, hurry, hurry, and then you never finish wiping, and then your butthole feels caked in doo-doo all day long, and then if you dare scratch yourself, your underwear at the end of the day looks like it's been run over by the Goonies. Housewives, they don't gotta muffle their too. They don't gotta worry about the velocity with which their doo-doo comes out. They don't gotta try to, you know, squeeze the butt cheeks together to make sure that the doo-doo comes out at a slow and steady pace so that no unpredictable noise suddenly escapes and brings you deep, deep. Housewives are free to just blow ass into the toilet and let it echo and reverberate to the ends of their hallways while watching as much Netflix on their iPad as they want. They don't gotta take these boring repressed. They can listen to podcasts, Planet Money, they could do whatever they want. You know, it's very distracting for me when I hear my coworkers blow ass into the toilet. I lose respect for them. Nothing they say to me anymore holds any sort of credence. I heard one of my coworkers blow ass into the toilet the other day. This bitch had the nerve to come up to me and say, "You need to get to work on time." I was like, "You need to eat bananas." I saw those green ballet flats. I know that was you. Don't try to tell me to get my together when I heard you not have your together.
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11: I really do have a girlfriend. I just wanted to do the single jokes earlier because they're funny. But I have a girlfriend now. It's pretty cool. Like, that's why I'm drinking Jack and Sprite and not Jack and Coke, because I quit drinking caffeine because she's a vegetarian. So I wanted to be supportive, but like, I'm not going to quit eating meat because it's meat and that's delicious. So I was like, yeah, caffeine, I'll help you out, baby. Totally support you. It's weird, like, sleeping in a bed with another person. Because, like, I have a queen-size bed, so when I'm by myself, then I lay on one side. When I get hot, I roll over to the other side, and that's the cool spot. But when there's a person there, you're just like a rotisserie. Like, just, I'm just like, it is, don't touch me. We can cuddle for a minute and then fall asleep and then roll over and go away. All right. Just be careful tonight, you guys. That's my motto, I think, if I have one. I don't think that I have one, but if I did, I would make that be it. Be careful. I have one thing that keeps me safe while I'm driving. I have the GPS, right? Which most of us have now. On some of the expensive ones, you can do like Snoop Dogg voice or like Eric Cartman from South Park voice and stuff. It's pretty cool. I wish that you could change the attitude that the voice has while it's talking to you. Like making your directions all sexual. Like, oh, just keep going straight, baby. Yeah. I'm just cruising around like, ha, yeah. Or make it ask everything in questions. Like, turn left here. I'm freaking out. Like, man, I don't know. Or make it give directions like an abusive boyfriend sitting by you. Like, as you're passing the street, it's like, oh, that was it. God, you're stupid. Or, ooh, if there was a pothead version, you're driving for like an hour and your GPS thing's like, dude, you are going to be mad at me.
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0: So I turn to him immediately and I go, "Excuse me." Repeating what he said, but in a different way. Thinking we're about to bond forever. Like, we weren't friends before, but now we will be. We're both gross and people hate us. Ha ha ha. Nothing. He just frowned at me and scooted by. And I'm like, we could have been friends.
1: I Heart Comedy.
2: I'm not going to lie to you. I pondered bird murder in the wee hours of the morning. I wondered if I would have to pay a fine were that owl to turn up dead on his back on my patio with a steak knife in his chest. Right, a chalk outline around his body. A lollipop in an evidence baggie. Seemingly untouched. The police questioning me. "Is this your steak knife, Mr. Bailey?" "I've never seen it before in my life. Perhaps the bird was unhappy." I would have killed that owl. Don't think I wouldn't have. I've killed birds before. It wouldn't be the first time. I've killed two birds in my life, and I did it with one stone. Now, I know it sounds impressive, but please wait for the facts. They were two very small birds, both trapped in one very small cage. I was standing over them with a huge stone, conducting an investigation into the realism of expression. My friend holding the video camera. People have been bragging about this for hundreds of years. Today, we find out just how difficult it actually is. Well, there you have it, folks. Hundreds of years of trash talk, and it's just that easy to kill two birds with one stone. We'll be back right after this with Have Your Cake and Eat It Too.
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3: I'm always interested in how people become couples, you know, like, because before Facebook, there was a thing called meeting people, and the original poke was the pickup line, which don't work anymore, right? Pickup lines, they don't work. People don't even use the full phrase, pickup line. People just say, a line. I need the full phrase or my imagination goes wild. Like, if I'm talking to a female friend, she's like, oh yeah, this guy tried to line on me the other night. What? You let him sniff cocaine off of you? No, he tried to line on me the other night. What? He hung up your wet laundry in his old-fashioned backyard. No, he tried to line on me the other night. Huh? He made you walk a tightrope between two tall buildings? You're not gonna get a woman with those sort of daredevil antics. That's dangerous and inconsiderate. You should avoid skyscrapists. But if you think of like the corniest, cheesiest pickup line you've ever heard, some guy was the first person to say it. He went up to a girl at a bar, said it in her ears. She let him do whatever he wanted to do physically. And then he went and called all his boys like, yes, I think I just figured it out. Yes, I now know the precise verbiage you need to employ. I call it a vaginal code cracker. What's that? Pickup line, much better title. And I say guy and girl because gay people do it very different. The gay people do it very differently. You know, like gay women are like, hey, I also like this bookstore and the pottery of indigenous peoples. I'm going to a protest. You doing anything? Bring a U-Haul. And then gay men are like, you, the end. That's it. And then they retire from Senate. It's the news. But that means that one of the dumbest pickup lines that I've always loved, that some guy was the first guy to go up to a girl at a bar and be like, hey, how you doing, girl? Yeah. The word of the day is legs. How would you like to go back to my place and spread the word? Then he probably shimmied like this, did leftover choreography from Pat Benatar's Love is a Battlefield. And she was like, wordplay equals access.

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4: I was changing my daughter the other day, and she's too old for diapers now, but she's still in them, and it's bad because this kid does not poop. This kid craps. This is not okay anymore. I was changing her diaper the other day. It was like a 48-year-old alcoholic man in her diaper. Like, she was out all night drinking Jaeger, and she went to Denny's and got a Grand Slam. Ate half of it, got in a fight in the parking lot, and passed out in a Pontiac. Her friends drove her home with the windows open and dumped her on my lawn. And now I gotta clean it. And it's crazy. And you can't even react. You can't go like, that's disgusting. You open her diaper, it's just chaos in there. It's just bananas. It's just amazes me. I'm never used to it. Everyone, I'm like, okay, wow, that is, what is that? You have been eating diarrhea for a week, I think. Because that's awful. And, but you can't. You gotta be like, you know, you just go, oh, what? Wow. You really got something there, honey? That's really something. That's really okay. Well, all right, let me scrape that off your knees for you. Put it down off your back. Just get all this hazmat in one place. Wipe you down. Who knew that that was going to be my life? I had no idea. They don't tell you that. Nobody tells you. And they should. It's a big part of being a dad. It's bigger than Christmas. It happens every day. And you got to get it right, front to back. It's very important.
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3: Joan Rivers.
5: Oh, I went out with anything. I was 27 too. If he came walking, talking, find the doorbell, that was it. Anything. I went to football games. You know how desperate that is? You don't know, you're a man, you go in your woolies, try it as a woman. Try it as a woman and get arrested, uh-huh. Go there, 5 degrees above zero, in a miniskirt, high heels, and stockings, smiling, go team, go. Go to hell, team! 5 degrees above zero, your flower drops dead from the cold, and the clock stops again. Pepsi. Five, and you say to him, Harry, let's go home. And suddenly, the field clears, and out in a miniskirt and a baton comes Miss Lobotomy. And he says, how come she's not cold? Of course, she's 28, single and desperate. That's how. You should see her mother at home. Because once you're married, you never saw a married baton twirler. Once they're married, it's like the rest of us, under the electric blanket with remote control TV. Click, click, click, click, click, click, click. You want to go to the football game? Go. What the hell do I care? Because I'm not cooking this month. What should I cook?
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6: I got a lot of Mexican friends. Here's the thing. I live in the Southwest. People want to deport Mexicans. Why would you want to deport the hardest working people on the planet? Mexicans are the hardest working people on the planet. Mexicans. Mexicans, please conserve your energy. We need you for work tomorrow. Two more jokes and it's Vamanos, okay? White people are going to need you tomorrow. You know what time? First thing in the morning. That's correct. People want to deport Mexicans. Mexicans are the hardest working people on the planet. You know why I say the planet? Look at Europe. You know why everything's so old in Europe? Because they don't have any Mexicans there to... Mexicans would have a new Coliseum up in 3 days, for real. 2 days, we paid them cash. Still not convinced. All right. Mexicans will stand around all day in a parking lot just in case some work breaks out. Do you understand that? They're like hookers for construction jobs. You won't see any other race of people doing that. Whenever I see a bunch of Mexicans standing in line in a parking lot, I think Home Depot. Whenever I see a bunch of white people standing in line in a parking lot, I think Harry Potter premiere.
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3: You know what I miss about, like, when you're in your 20s, you have, like, those, that kind of wild stalkery love, you know? Like, it's, you ever, like, someone way more into you than you are into them? So they will say things like, I would die for you. Right, and you're like, I am not there yet. Sorry. Not there. I would get a cold sore for you. It's because I got one from you. So... why did you kiss me? But then they never actually fulfill that campaign promise, do they? Remember when you said you would die for me on our first date? Let's do that. And I'm still here. Okay. I used to go out with a Russian guy. That was the most fun. I was in my 20s. We never saw each other. Between us, we had three jobs. I had all of them. But you know what I love about immigrants? He was an immigrant from Russia, is they never think they have an accent. I would make fun of my ex-boyfriend's accent. He would get so offended. Ha ha, guess what? You're the only one that notices. When I tell people I'm born in Russia, they're surprised. Okay. I think they're surprised you're not wearing a Count Chocula outfit. You unemployed vampire. Maybe... love Russians, though. They're the best. The Russian language, though, doesn't have the word the in it, which is why Russians never say the in English. It's like extra unnecessary verbiage to them. Like, we're watching TV once and he goes, pass me remote control, please. So I go, it's the remote control. You've been here 20 years. Maybe if you said the every once in a while, you'd have a job. Please pass me the remote control. I go, that was perfect. Thank you, the bitch. Unnecessary.
7: Chris Rock.
8: I had an uncle that went crazy. Crazy, man. Everybody's got a crazy uncle. He's usually your favorite uncle when you're a kid, too. You don't realize he's crazy till you're about 15. Like, no wonder Bobby was so much fun. He's out of his mind. My Uncle Bobby lost his mind. You know what people do when they lose their mind? Start repeating that don't mean nothing. Every time you ask Bobby a question, you answer it the same way. Bobby, what time is it? If you want to feel funky, feel free. Please don't spread that funk on me. What did that mean? I'll never know. You know what cartoon I used to hate when I was a kid? Fat Albert and the Cosby Kids. It's like the most racist, most degrading cartoon in the history of television. I actually had a guy walking around with a damn hat pulled over his head. And another guy going, we will go to the store. My name is Badova. It's like, hey.
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9: Swaggart said that E.T. was the devil. And then he said that all rock and roll songs were written by Satan. Okay, maybe a few. Granted, right. But I just think Satan is way, way too busy, you know, running Heritage USA to be writing songs. That's nothing. This big thing, it's like $100 million because Heritage USA, that's that God theme park. Don't you think if God wanted to get into the theme park business, maybe he would have made Disney the Pope, you know? hard to believe that Satan is sitting down in hell. He's in the bowels of hell going, God, I haven't written anything in a couple weeks. Jeez, I need a... Beelzebub, what do you think of this? Hip to B square. How do you think? I need something. So... We are the world. Ah! Let's hope to God that this goes on CD, you know. You don't want to miss any of my pithy nuances, you know. Boy, the clarity. Ah! People feel motivated to come up to me at this point in my career and go, I used to like you. You used to be funny. Well, I just met you and you suck. Ah, kind of scary, you know. People are always going, we need a good war. Did you ever hear this one? We need a good war because there's no unemployment during wartime. Well, yeah, that's because a dead guy can't flip a burger. I'm a left-wing lunatic, and don't applaud that. There's a real thin line between comedy and dictatorship. Gold Leaf for president? No. Thank you, that's very kind, but I really couldn't afford the cut in pay.
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7: Doug Benson.
6: I like to drink. I'm not going to lie. I think drinking's great, you know, and there's great rules regarding drinking and what you can and cannot do. And I say go ahead and apply those to weed, you know, and everything will be cool. I'd be a hypocrite if I didn't admit that I drank all the time. I love it. This is pure vodka right here. I'm trying to cut back on my drinking because I spend a lot of time in the Midwest, and those people, they know how to drink. And it's very difficult to keep up. I was in Columbus, Ohio recently, and I don't want to say I had too much to drink, but one morning when I woke up, there were crop circles in my pubes. Don't panic, it was just a hoax. It's always a hoax. Couple farmers with a stick, you know the drill. M. Night Shyamalan was there filming the whole thing. Mark Wahlberg was like, there's... I can't do a Mark Wahlberg impression. I was going to try to do a Mark Wahlberg impression. I got inspired and then I blew it. There's crop circles in your pubes. Why are there crop circles in your pubes? That doesn't seem... Why am I looking at your pubes? I spent some time drinking with my grandfather once. That was a weird experience. Drinking with my own grandfather. It was like my future sitting on the bar stool next to me, and it did not look good. I was like, you know what, Grandpa? I think I'm drunk. I think I've had enough. And my 85-year-old grandfather actually said to me, you're not drunk until you have to grab the grass to keep from falling off of the earth. I was like, I gotta drink to that. That's worth drinking to.
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10: I hope the next time I move, I get a real easy phone number, something that's easy to remember. Something like 2222222222. I would say, sweet. And then people say, Mitch, how'd I get a hold of you? I say, just press 2 for a while. And when I answer, you will know you have pressed 2 or no. Some companies like to use like to spell out a word so you call them up and remember the name, but they use too many letters, you know, because they can't edit it. Give us a call at 1-800 I love brand new carpet. I'd like to press all the buttons, you know, and spell it out to the bitter end. And if the operator's still there, God bless her. I never say God bless her on stage. That's gonna be edited. God bless her. What's that? That's not my style. I'm not the kind of guy who says God bless her. We leave that to other comics. Other comics say God bless her way better than I do. I say it badly.
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24: Doug Stanhope.
25: Alcohol doesn't get credit where credit is due. And it's not the best drug. It's not even in the top five, but it's the easiest one to get. And we are a fat, lazy country of convenience. And alcohol is a very convenient drug. If this was an ecstasy bar, I would come in, I'd order a large, I'd be drinking Evian right now, right? But it ain't that easy to get. And at the same time, if drinking required that I had to sit in a Denny's parking lot for 2 hours in the middle of the night waiting for my friend Alan to answer his voicemail and finally show up just to drop off a six-pack, yeah, I'd never drink again. I'm lazy, what I am. But it's got benefits. It doesn't get the credit. You can find every statistic and number and pie chart for where alcohol has ruined the party. But the benefits... for a while, flight attendants were trying to lobby to get alcohol taken off of airplanes because they said, 91% of all air rage incidents are alcohol related. Okay, fine. How much air rage is averted because of alcohol, right? How many times was someone just about to choke out that flight attendant that should have been replaced by a Coke machine years ago? They're the worst now. Since 9/11, they're all full of that hero syndrome in their head, and they think they're the last line of defense to the cockpit rather than a waste of space and polyester. And maybe someone gets on the plane and he's just been trying to get from point A to point B and waiting in lines and screened, and the only difference between that and a prison search, and he goes through that, he gets to the front gate and they go, we accidentally oversold this flight. We're looking for volunteers who will sit another night in Memphis because we goofed and oversold the flight. If I had a used car and I sold it to three different people and I took cash, they all show up on the same day to pick it up. I'm looking for two volunteers who will wait till I accidentally oversold this Dodge Omni. So I would be doing jail time for fraud. Maybe someone goes through all that and he's about to tear out the larynx of the pig that tells him to sit up straight during takeoff because he's had enough. But no, he has a few vodka Collins first and he chills out just enough to let her live one more day. How many times has alcohol been the hero?
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0: Brothers, sisters, we have got to relax on the roadways. Road rage is everywhere, and it makes no sense. There are people in this country that get up to go to the same job for the last 12 years along the exact same route at the exact same time, and... every morning... are equally amazed that there are other cars on the road. Every morning is a new exercise in frustration about how once again traffic is personal. Good God, will you look at this? Once again, at 7:45, there are other people trying to get downtown. What in the hell? Who's that, a red light? That wasn't there yesterday. They just put that up to piss me off. Hey, that guy just made a mistake. Yeah? You know what? You can die, guy I don't know. They just made a mistake. Nobody makes a mistake on my watch. That guy's on his phone. I'm calling my wife to tell her I just saw a douche. We have people in this country that get upset when your car breaks down. Ever see that line of angry traffic just leading up to the poor guy with his hazards on? Just... way to be poor! Way to drive a 1973 Oldsmobile Delta 88, jerk. Oh, I'm sure you got a whole fleet of working cars back there at the compound that you probably live in. But just to piss me off, you pick out the primer-covered one with the tennis ball sticking out of the gas tank. You pick this intersection at this rush hour to break down in.
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1: Been on what I call my flying saucer tour, which means like flying saucers, I too have been appearing in small southern towns in front of handfuls of hillbillies lately, and been doubting my own existence. I've noticed a certain anti-intellectualism in this country. Have you noticed that? Ever since around 1980, coincidentally enough. Last week I was in Nashville, Tennessee. After the show, I went to a Waffle House. I'm not proud of it, but I was hungry. And I'm sitting there and I'm eating and I'm reading a book, right? I'm alone. I don't know anybody. I'm eating and I'm reading a book. Fine, right? Waitress comes over to me. What's he reading for? I said, wow, I've never been asked that. God dang it, you stumped me. Not what am I reading, but what am I reading for? I guess I read for a lot of reasons, but one of the main ones is so I don't end up being an awful waitress. Yeah, that'd have to be pretty high on the list. Then this trucker in the next booth gets up, stands over me and goes, well, looks like we got ourselves a reader. What's going on here? It's like I walked into a Klan rally in a Boy George costume or something, you know? This is a book I read. Am I stepping out of some intellectual closet here? There, I said it. I feel better. I'm telling you, man. Tennessee. You know, in many parts of our troubled world, people are yelling revolution, revolution. In Tennessee, they're yelling evolution. We want our thumbs. The thing is, they see people with thumbs on TV all day. Boy, that's got to drive them hog wild, huh? Thumb, damn it. I can't say enough about the thumb. I'm telling you, man, there's some serious pockets of humanity out there. Go to some of these truck stops in the middle of nowhere, order coffee. Guy behind the counter goes, you want the 32 ounce or the large? How big is that large? You gonna want to pull your car around back. I'm gonna start the pump. Boy, that sounds like a lot of coffee, man. I don't know if I want to be awake that long in Tennessee, you know? They're nice people. They are. What would you describe them as? Rural? Backwoods? Hicks? After the show, one of them came up to me real excited. Man, you're great. You're cracking me up. I was about to spit. Sorry. Said, no, I loved it. I'd like you to meet my wife and sister. And there was one girl standing there. Not a thumb between them.
2: 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I Heart Comedy.
3: George Carlin.
4: Like to start with a list of people I can do without. I think everybody has a list like this. This is my list of people I can do without. Guys in their 50s named Skip. An airline pilot who's wearing two different shoes. A proctologist with poor depth perception. A pimp who drives a Toyota Corolla. A gynecologist who wants my wife to have three or four drinks before the examination. Guys with a lot of small pins on their hats. Anyone who mentions Jesus more than 300 times in a 2-minute conversation. A dentist with blood in his hair. Any woman whose hobby is breastfeeding zoo animals. A funeral director who says, hope to see you folks again real soon. Girls who get drunk and throw up at breakfast. A man with only one lip. People who actually know the second verse to the Star Spangled Banner. Any lawyer who refers to the police as the Federales. A cross-eyed nun with a bullwhip and a bottle of gin.
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9: Last, about 3 weeks ago, I did a run that was living in Atlanta, and I did the Tonight Show on Wednesday night, and then I did Billings on Thursday, and my manager sold it to me on sort of it's a good routing, you know, part of that Atlanta, L.A. Billings run that encompasses the entire United States. And on Friday night, I was in Anchorage, Alaska, which is real handy, and someplace you really want to see in February. If you get a chance, and then on Saturday night I'm in Fairbanks, Alaska, and my manager's prediction that there wouldn't be a lot of snow in Fairbanks in February was off by about 7.5 freaking feet. The most boring town I've ever been to in my life. Sorry if you're from there, it is a bore hole, and I was stranded there for 3 days. Count them, one. Tick. Stranded there with the Eskimo people. Not a great looking group of folks. And I mentioned that on stage and they got pissed off. And I didn't see why they got so mad. I didn't insinuate that they had no character. I mentioned that they weren't attractive. I thought they knew. Apparently, I let some big cat out of the bag. Have you seen their teeth? They could make keys. You don't have to be in Fairbanks very long before you figure out what that nose rubbing deal's all about. Anyway, I got this scathing letter from the head Eskimo, Frosty, or whatever his name was, and Halfway through the letter, he said he would have me know that the Inuit tribe is one of the purest races on the planet. And I'm like, that's kind of what I'm talking about. Nobody will have sex with these people. And then later in the letter, it said there are less Inuits every year, which I guess means it's getting to where they won't even have sex with each other.
2: 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Funny lives here.
3: So I live not far from Hollywood Boulevard in Los Angeles, which I like. It's got the stars on the sidewalk, and I love to see the tourists go up and they take pictures of their favorite stars. They also have all these stripper stores. These stores that sell outfits for strippers to wear on the stage. And usually the outfits are based on some sort of occupation. Like you'll have the sexy nurse, or the sexy police lady, or the classic sexy French maid. But then I saw one that was not based on any occupation, and it was the sexy bee. It's a low-cut black and yellow striped top, right? A little black mini skirt. Some plastic insect wings. Some antennae. Sexy bee. Now, if you are sexually aroused by bees, I bet this isn't going to do it for you. Because that's very specific. And it makes me think of a couple that's been together for a little while, long enough to have the conversation where the woman says, all right, so what's the weirdest thing that you like sexually? Well, I have never said this out loud to another human being. You will forgive me if I can't actually make eye contact with you when I say this, but here goes. I would like to have sex with a bee. There, I said it, and it's out there, and let's forget that I ever said it at all. Let's not talk about it ever again. No, no, no, everybody's got their weird thing. I know everybody's got their weird thing, but this is weirder than anybody's thing, so let's not mention it ever. She can't get it out of her mind. I'd say a couple weeks go by. She's walking down the street. She passes the store. Oh my God. That is perfect. He is going to love me for this. So she takes it home and puts it on. She waits for him to come home, right? Oh, where are you? I'm in the bedroom. Hi. I want some honey. Are you making fun of me? No. I thought that you said... I told you that in confidence! You said that this... You told me this is what you were. I know what I told you. I didn't tell you I wanted some woman in a half-assed bee costume. That's not what I told you. I told you I want a bee.
6: Steve Martin.
9: Hi, Crime Stoppers! Usually we say, hi, Steve, one more time. Hi, Crime Stoppers!
8: Hi, Steve!
9: Let's repeat the Crime Stoppers oath. I promise not to bully my friends.
8: I promise not to bully.
9: I promise not to leave my keys in the car. I promise not to depreciate non-taxable items brought forth in the previous tax year. Good. And now, let's repeat the non-conformist oath. I promise to be different.
8: I promise to be different.
9: I promise to be unique.
8: I promise to be unique.
9: I
8: promise not to repeat things other people say. Good.
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10: 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I had a Hot Pocket for dinner. Never really see that on a menu when you go out, do you? 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Today's specials, we have a sea bass, which is broiled, and we have a Hot Pocket, which is cooked in a dirty microwave. And that comes with a side of Metamucil. 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Oh, I love the Hot Pocket. I buy Hot Pockets, too. 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I'm like, hey, I get these. I've never eaten a Hot Pocket and then afterwards been, I'm glad I ate that. 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Did I eat it or rub it on my face? 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It said, warning, you just bought Hot Pockets. 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How'd they come up with it? Was there some guy in a marketing meeting like, hey, how about a Pop-Tart filled with really nasty meat? 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
11: Some rappers say stupid stuff in their songs, though. Nelly had a song, E.I. The first line was, I'm a sucker for cornrows and manicured toes. Manicured toes. I don't know what women do in St. Louis. But I know in New York, women get their toes pedicured. Yeah. English 101 from your friend Nelly. I can see him now like, nah, chick, manicure toes. You heard my song. I made enough money to mess up the language. Maybe he has enough money that he can have all his girls' hands attached to their ankles. Hiding here was a big hit. Rap videos are weird because some of them have to be continued, but then they never have the second video. What's gonna happen next? I don't know. Somebody gonna bring a towel or something? Where's the story arc going? Gangster rappers, they always talk about shooting people, but they don't just tell you that they shot somebody. They tell you the sound that their gun made. When they say, I shot him, my gat went clack, clack, blam, blam, blam, blam, blam, blam, blam, blam, blam, blam. I do chill out. All that onomatopoeia is unnecessary. I would get it. You shot him, you don't need the sound. When I do my songs, my fake gun is going to be different. I'm like, yeah, I shot him and my gat went kablooey! Kablooey! Bang, bang! Because kablooey is way more fun to say. It's very fun to say it into a microphone in front of people. It's actually the only reason I took this gig.
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21: They got the most loyal employees, too. I don't get it. I don't get how you would finish a shift at Walmart. Why? Why would you do that? Would you not, when you put the vest on, would that not be a come-to-Jesus moment? Where you're like, I work at Walmart. Oh, my God. It has to change right now. It's not like it's the greatest job. You describe it to your mom. You know, you call her up. You go, Mom, I just got a new job at Walmart. It's amazing. I'm doing a Southern accent for a reason, okay? It's amazing. Guess the pay is, what's minimum wage? What's minimum? Well, that means that if they could pay me less legally, then they would. That's what that means, essentially, that it's actually illegal to get paid less than I do by one penny. One penny less, and they get fined, so. But there's room for advancement, and, no, there's no benefits. No, they don't do that. In fact, they just sent out a memo. It says that if we get shot, they won't pull a towel off a shelf and stop the bleeding. So I feel taken care of. I feel cared for. I'm part of the Walmart family. And and Mama, the clientele, it's amazing. They're an endless parade of fat people on crystal meth. It's beautiful. I don't get it. How are you fat and on crystal meth? Usually it's one or the other bad life choice, but these people combine two in one organism. I gotta go shoot myself. I'm not saying I'm better than those people. I don't have to say it. I know it. Because they stick it out. That's the point. They never leave, right? You see their badges. It says Lurleen. They're all named Lurleen. Says Lurleen, 18 years of service. Then underneath, what does it say? I swear to God, it says, how can I help you? Oh, he's grabbing by the shoulder. I go, Lurleen, can I help you? Are you serious? 18 years? Do they have your family tied up in a closet? Why are you still here? Are you dead inside? Lurleen, I will drive you to technical school. I will. I don't even have to drive you. There's one in the Walmart. It's right there.
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5: Trying to be a good person. Anybody here using canvas bags instead of the plastics? You doing that? You're not doing that? I'm not even using bags anymore, man. Because I've learned to juggle. Yeah. I can only shop in groups of three, but that's not stopping me. I'm also, this is my last outfit. I'm no longer consuming. This is it. And

0: phone started having a nervous breakdown. Phone was twitching like this. I don't have this information. I bought an iPod. It can either hold 5,000 songs or one telephone message from my mother. They say you're not supposed to put metal in a microwave oven. They're right. I'm missing a wall in my kitchen. Today I was talking to myself. I was very polite and cordial, but I could tell I was lying. You know, if heat rises, heaven might be hotter than hell.
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3: Why would a dog bark at 3 o'clock in the morning in your neighborhood? What is that all about? I'm not talking about when there's two dogs doing, you know, whatever they do. Sometimes you got two going at it, you know. Hey! Do you remember when we were chasing that cat? Yeah. You got him mixed up with a stick. Yeah. Yeah, I was thinking about that. That was fun. Yeah. I'm not talking about that. That's not what I'm talking about at all. I'm talking about when there's one dog, you know, doing a monologue like at 3 o'clock in the morning. What are they doing? I think they just go out on the porch at that hour and just go, hey, it's nice and quiet. Why don't I bark it up for no reason whatsoever? And then right when you think they're done, what the hell's the matter with you? I'm a dog. Barking. How do you argue with them? Wouldn't it be weird if people were like that for no reason? Like if some guy went out on his porch at 3 a.m, nobody knows him. It's like new to the neighborhood, just goes out there, you know, hey! Hey! Hey! Hey! Hey! Hey! Hey! Hey! Hey! Hey! Hey! Hey! Hey! Hey! Hey! Hey! Hey! Hey! Hey! Hey! Hey! Hey! Hey! Hey! Hey! Hey! Hey! Hey! Hey! Hey! Hey! Hey! Hey!
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4: My grandmother just passed away, very sad.
5: Oh, jeez.
4: Yeah. What happened was she fell down in our driveway and she went to press the button on her life call emergency necklace and the garage door came down and crushed her. Don't even laugh at that. The worst part now is every time I go to open the garage door, a friggin' ambulance shows up in front of my house. That was weird. I was a pallbearer. My brother wore his military uniform, and my uncle wore his police uniform, so I, of course, wore my Taco Bell uniform. And I'm not an idiot. I didn't wear the sombrero, but we still looked like the village people, and that was kind of fun. Oh, my family's a little messed up. I just had a birthday recently. My whole family got together on the morning of my birthday, and they tried to surprise me with a car, but they missed. Do you ever have one of those dads when you were a little kid who used to bum you out, used to embarrass you by kissing you on the lips? My dad used to kiss me in the lips until I slipped him the tongue. Now he won't even shake my hand. He was never affectionate after that. Sometimes he'd get liquored up and put me up on his shoulders and jump up and down underneath the ceiling fan. I hated that. I'm the youngest in my family. I was always getting beaten up by the two oldest, Mom and Dad. And I deserved it. My father and I had been butting heads since I was in the womb. I'll give you 5 seconds on that, then I move on. I was a jerk. We used to play Dr. Kevorkian. Every Saturday morning in my neighborhood, we'd have this huge water balloon fight. And every Friday night,

0: I'd store mine in the freezer, so I'd win. And sure, I'd get a little moist, but the other kids would be bleeding from the ears, and that's a victory in my book, I'm sorry. And then immediately following that, all the mothers in the neighborhood would actually take turns spanking me. It was excellent. I remember in high school, I got caught shoplifting once from a car dealership. It was a Buick. And my father said to me through the bars of the jail cell, because he was in the next cell, he said, "You're no son of mine," which hurt me, and it confused my mother. She was like, "Damn it, how did he know?" Just not a tight family. And laughter was always the best medicine in my family because we couldn't afford health insurance. So if someone got a deep cut or a broken bone, we just laugh and laugh until they passed out. And if we ever needed x-rays, my father would take us to the airport and lay us down on that stupid conveyor belt. It was so humiliating.
1: Frank Caliendo.
2: I was watching the credits of Scooby-Doo the other day because I have that kind of time. The voice of Scooby is done by a guy named Don Messick. Anybody who know who did the voice of Shaggy? Casey Kasem, yes. He's also the voice of Robin and Batman and Robin on the Super Friends. Do you remember the Super Friends were the greatest announcer of all time? That guy who come out and go, "Meanwhile, back at the Hall of Justice, Aquaman prepares a peanut butter and jelly sandwich because he can't do crap." Using his telepathic powers, Aquaman summons a can of sardines. That eel would come in with some star-kissed. I wish I had that announcer in my life, because if a joke didn't work like that eel thing I just did, nobody laughed like you guys didn't right there. That guy could come in and go, "Meanwhile, somewhere in another joke, John Madden is still talking." And there were little people there, and they were making toys and putting one foot in front of the other, and Burgermeister Meisterburger had a yo-yo, and the Winter Warlock was there. I mean, the Winter Warlock could freeze you with a look. Just like Brett Favre could freeze you with a look, that's $200. And that's why they call it Christmas. "Meanwhile, back in the joke we started a couple of minutes ago." That guy wasn't even the original voice of the Super Friends. You go back to the old ones with Wendy, Marvin, and the Wonder Dog. Not the ones with Zan, Jane, and Gleek. Gleek, of course, that little blue monkey that went, "L-l-l-l-l-l-l-l-l-l." Here's a guy who's got a Gleek impression. This is getting weird. "Would you like a piece of pie?"
3: "You bet I would."
2: Am I going too fast for some of you? I feel like there's some people that are with me, but there's some people way behind, like, "President Bush doesn't look under the sun. What'd he say after that? Or, I could guarantee it crashed, but the stuff he said about Clinton was right on the money. That fella's the Pinocchio of politics." "Meanwhile, back in the joke we started 3 minutes ago." You can tell Casey Kasem played Robin on that show, because Batman and Robin would come in on the crime scene. Batman's like, "Who could have done this? There's Robin." "Look, Batman, there's a letter from the Riddler." And he writes, "Dear Batman and Robin, it's been a long time since I last saw either one of you. But while I was in prison, I came up with the most diabolical plot of all time. A plot to take over Gotham City and the rest of the world. But I needed a partner, Batman, because I'm the Riddler. I can't tell you who that partner is. But the answer lies in a song from 1974. Holy Midnight Tokers, Batman, it's the Joker. It's a long way to go for a Steve Miller Band joke, but here's a guy who does it.
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5: You guys, this is actually a really special night for me. Tonight is my 5-year anniversary, believe it or not. Thank you. 5 years ago today, I was banned from Delta Airlines. And here's what happened. My buddy Petey and I, we had spent like 8 hours in this airport bar because our flight got delayed, and we were just getting, like, y'all know how there's different levels of getting drunk, right? We were getting like, "We should start a band." That there was this delightful Swedish man sitting next to us, and we made friends with him and formed a gang with him, and we named the gang. That's the last thing I remember. I wake up, we're in the plane, in the air. I don't know where we are. I look over, and a stewardess is just standing over Petey, shaking him, yelling at him to wake up. And I look around, and that's when I realize everyone else is just staring at us in horror. And I looked back over at Petey. His pants were undone. Turns out he had gotten up in the middle of the flight and started sleepwalking back toward the bathroom and made it about halfway. Then he turned in the aisle, unzipped, and he hosed down a mother of three. He just peed on her. Stewardess finally wakes him up. She's like asking him what his name is and where he's from. All he would tell her is that he was a member of the Swedish Conquistadors. We're banned from Delta for life. To this day, he doesn't remember a bit of it. All he remembers is that he had a dream about a urinal that wouldn't stop crying. Thank you guys very much.
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6: After years of insisting they undermine our very democracy, President Obama recently changed course in regards to super PACs, political action committees, which can independently raise unlimited funds for a candidate.
7: Oh, yeah. Sounds like the president goes both ways on this issue. I ain't mad. Ain't nothing wrong with the campaign getting an insertion of backdoor cash, but be careful. When corporations pay for favors, they expect you to put out policies that they like. Nasty.
8: Corporate money's used for attacking. So Obama changes stance to show he's super packing.
6: Although the Supreme Court paved the way for these super PACs, some Democrats assert the president should stand by his initial opinion that unlimited corporate money could erode the foundation of our democracy.
7: You ain't lying, Bri-Bri Will Wills. With so many singles getting tucked into the candidates' G-strings, the super PACs are getting super freaky.
8: It's a super PAC!
9: Super PAC!
8: The super packing!
9: Yeah.
6: Now, despite the barrage of criticism, the president maintains he's got to accept the reality of these super PACs if he wants the battle for the White House to be a fair fight.
7: I can't believe you came up here talking about super packages, Bri Will I Am. You keep that kinky stuff on Rock Central. Besides, we all know when it comes to super PACs, you love to give.
6: I don't give, Jimmy.
7: Oh, so you receive?
6: You know what? You're a mess, Jimmy.
7: You kinky

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4: You know, it's amazing how much time that we put thought into thinking about what other people are thinking about us. You know, when everybody else is just thinking about what we're thinking about them. You know? We are so comfortable with that uncomfortable feeling that we just get so used to it. Anything, you know? If somebody's talking to you and a tiny bit of moisture comes out and lands on your cheek, you know it's there. They certainly know it's there. And nobody acknowledges it. You just keep talking directly into each other's eyes, acting like that didn't just happen, waiting for them to glance away just for a second so you can do that. Why? Is that, would that insult them if they saw us wipe that away? That you don't want that there? Why would you wipe my spittle away? Where just anything makes us uncomfortable. Have you ever waved to somebody? You're sure it's them. Oh, there's Nancy. Oh, it's not Nancy. Weird stuff happening inside. It's really bad when you go out of your way to get their attention, isn't it? Oh, look, there's Nancy. Nancy! Nancy! Nancy!
5: Oh, it's not Nancy. I thought you were someone else. You look like Nancy. Let's go, let's go. You look like Nancy.
4: Or if somebody's waving to you and you know you don't know them, but you wave back anyway. Or if you're walking down the street, good day for you, too. Good self-esteem day. You're happy with your outfit, happy with your hair, feeling really good about yourself. It just takes that one tiny trip to just suck the coolness right out of you. Can't let that happen. As soon as that happens, we have to look back right away. Pebble. Careful for the pebble. I just tripped, and it's right there. Someone should put some orange cones. There's a pebble up ahead. Or we go into denial. We go into that, oh, it's just going to start running anyway. I didn't trip. It's just going to run. I'm running and I'm done. That's all I needed.
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4: Yo, you ever heard a black dude go like this to a girl? I heard this once. Black dude go like this. Yo, ma, you looking stupid. That's only rude. To be like, yo, ma, you dumb. Yeah. Like, yo, your face look pretty. In this area, you look great. But behind that, in your brain area, ain't nothing going on at all. Like, straight up, you look bad at math. You know what I mean? Like, yo, academically, you atrocious, ma. Oh, my God, I want you to meet my family right now. This is the one. Here's how I came up with that bit. This is great, man. I was hanging out. I was sitting down. I was right here, okay? And I saw a black dude sitting down right here. I was right there. He was right here. This girl he was talking to was standing up, okay? This dude was like, yeah, I'll just stay seated and still lace this up. You know what I mean? I'm going to keep comfy. You know what I mean? Like, I'm going to keep it down. Like, yo, he was so comfortable. Like, he was so comfortable, he was uncomfortable. You know what I mean? Like, this is... Like, in my head, his own finger was in his eyeball. Just like, yeah, it hurt. I feel discomfort, but whatever. In the middle of her talking, this dude goes like this. Shh. Yo, this girl had no idea how to react. This girl was like a 9 or something. And her whole body rebooted. He goes, shh. She goes, And I'm right here, and I'm like, oh, damn. He's in the pocket though. It's all awkward and he's staying in the pocket. And this is what he says to her. Yo, ma, straight up, you smell like peaches. Yo, that wasn't the best part at all. The best part was after that, he stayed in the pocket for another beat and said, for real. Yo, obviously for real, you know? Nobody would say some wacky thing like that unless it's 100% the truth. Otherwise, you're just a raving lunatic. Could you imagine just, yo, ma, you smell like peaches. Really? No, I just say crazy things. I was watching James and the Giant Peach today. That's still on my mind. Bye. I can never tell a girl she smells like peaches. No way. Me, a white dude, no way. I would be immediately put into serial killer category. Imagine me walking up to you just, excuse me, ma, you smell like peaches. Where are you going? Come back here. Come here. Come back here. You smell like peaches. You're a fat bitch. You're a fat bitch. Come here. You smell, you're bad at math. Come here. You smell like peaches. Yo, if you're a black dude, you tell a girl she smells like peaches, you're flirting with her. If you're a white dude and you say it, you're stabbing her. That's the difference. There's a big difference between, yo, ma, you smell like peaches, and, hey, mom. I'll put you in my cereal.
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5: When I was 13 years old, my mom dropped me off to get a sports physical, and I went to the gynecologist's office on accident. And they don't do that there. I don't know if you guys have ever looked at the menu, but that doesn't happen. I walked into the wrong door is what happened, and that's my fault. What happened after that, not my fault at all. I go up to the counter, and I go, I'm Tommy John again. I'm here for my appointment. And the woman was either too stupid or hilarious. Just goes, here, fill out this form. I, a 13-year-old boy, filled out a form at a gynecologist office. Sure, I had to skip over a few questions. There were a couple not applicables on there. I sat in the waiting room for a half an hour, just me and a bunch of pregnant women, and that still didn't give it away. I was like, oh, you guys play volleyball? What's going on? Marsupial team? So, finally a nurse comes out and she goes, Mr. Johnigan, you can come back. Mr. Johnigan, you can come back. Maybe the first time she had said anything like that, and it didn't come to her mind. She takes me to the back the whole way, and she weighs me, asks me a few questions, and finally she goes, why are you here today? And I said, I'm here for a sports physical. To which she replied, this is an OBGYN's clinic. Did you know that? And I said yes. Because I thought if I said no, I would look stupid and get embarrassed. And I don't want to be embarrassed. I'm going to play along. Yeah, I know it's an OB gym, or whatever you just said. I'll just put my legs right up here and we'll get started.
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6: But we don't even drink shots. We take them like they're medicine.
8: This will cure my normal behavior.
6: Everyone acts like we're in a Western. Wow, wow, wow, wow, wow.
8: That'll give me the courage to confront this plate of nachos.
6: Wow, wow, wow. Strangers will buy you a shot. You ever had that?
8: Hey, I don't know. Let me buy a shot.
6: This never happens with anything else. Hey, what do you see? You and me. Let's do some appetizers. Jalapeno poppers, mano a mano. You gotta turn that shot down before they get it poured, because once it's poured, they act like you're rejecting a sweater they crocheted you.
8: You know how hard I worked on this? You didn't at all.
6: But I don't mind the bars. Unless they're really crowded, you know, like 5 or 6 people deep at the bar, everyone's competing for the bartender's attention. We look like we're trying to get disaster relief from the Red Cross. So I need mine more than he needs his. I can never get the bartender's attention. Am I saying? You try and make eye contact. Show him you have money. I have cash. But you can't try too hard in a crowded bar. You have to act out cool. You're like, I don't even care if I get served. I just like standing in crowded, uncomfortable places. Later on, I'm going to swing by the airport, see what that TSA line's like. I like the lines. Never enough bartenders in a crowded bar. Those bartenders look like they're in the middle of a triage unit. They're like, give me 40 cc's or something. Never enough bartenders. You ever get faked out by the arrival of a barback? You're like, finally, another bar. It's a barback. And those poor barbacks, they always act like they're not qualified to serve you. Like, oh, no, no, no, no. I can carry 12 cases up a narrow staircase, but handing you a beer, not yet. I'm still learning from the master. Because in a crowded bar, the bartender is the master, right? All the authority goes to that. Some of them act like they're not even obligated to serve you. They're like, I don't know what I'm going to do with all this booze. Maybe I'll just pour it out and make a puddle. And we fall for it. We're like, well, it's either deal with this guy or make it in our bathtub at home. Damn prohibition. There's male and female bartenders. Female bartenders, they always seem a little tougher than they need to be, right? I don't want to say bitchy, because that would describe them perfectly. Not all of them. Some female bartenders definitely give off that vibe, like, don't hit on me, treat me with respect, and don't be distracted by the fact I'm wearing a bikini. Okay, honey? They always call you honey like they're your grandma or something. What can I get you, honey? I don't know, a birthday card with $2 in it? Maybe a beer if you're not too busy condescending me.
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9: George Carlin.
23: He's using the word black, and of course, black, the use of it is a signal that when a group of people said, we kind of demand to be called this, or would like to be referred to as this, that there's a validity in that. You can be called whatever you want to, and as an individual or a group, really you can. Now, your name can be spelled S-M-I-T-H, and you can pronounce it Janowski if you want to, man. What's the name, Janowski? How do you spell it? S-M-I-T-H, huh? They're all silent, never mind. It's just the way I pronounce it. You could if you wanted to, man, and get away. Anything you want. So it was cool, like black consciousness made a lot of other people, other groups aware of their consciousness, and they're together, you know, they're, in a way, they're separateness, but they're, self-esteem, you know. I think of black consciousness, and then I think of Irish consciousness, and I think, when they're conscious, they're great. Mm-hmm. That's my gang, you know, it's okay to hit your own gang. So blacks, like, you used to get a fight if you called someone black, right? Who you calling black, man? Now it's, hey, who you calling Negro, man? Older guys didn't mind. Old guys didn't. Colored guy, I'm a colored person. And I feel like I'm a Negro, or colored person, or black, whatever you like. Some people went for Afro-American. Afro-American only lasted for about 2 weeks. Oh, man, you know, a little cumbersome, hard-pilled, and black was cool. Black is right. Black is straight. And there's value in what you call people. Like, whitey, I think about white guy, you know. Sounds kind of dull, man. Bland and colorless white guy. Whitey. Any variation on it that you want to get. haystack. That's one we don't hear a lot. Gray, too. Gray. We're grays, man. Charlie and the Man and Ofay. Caucasian. I never really liked Caucasian, you know? Sounds like a shoe style. Get a hold of Caucasians in a 9D. It could be a mountain range.
0: Yes, we're going to the Caucasians again this year.
23: Or an order of monks that makes wine somewhere.
0: The Caucasian fathers, very fine wine.
23: Could be an illegal operation.
0: Well, she's had two Caucasians already.
23: If I was going to be called anything, I think I'd prefer blue-eyed devil. A little romance, too, you know?
1: I'm having to do a lot of baby cards recently because a lot of my friends are having babies, and you've got to do the card for when the baby arrives, but also the one when they find out they're pregnant. So, first one, you're having a baby. And that's final. Yours, the Catholic Church. Oh, they're sticklers for that kind of thing. It's a girl. Better luck next time. Lots of love, the Chinese. I was staying in a hotel last week. I came down for breakfast. I said, I'll have a continental breakfast, as is my wont. The waiter said to me, what room are you in? I said, it's the dining room. Sex is always better in hotels. Have you noticed that, ladies and gentlemen? Sex is always better in hotels. Yeah. Why is that? Is it because it's with a hooker? Do you think strippers get home after a hard day undressing and think, oh, more work? Da, da, da, da, da, da, da. I realise that's the worst mime of a stripper. There's a... I'd love to go to a strip club where they just went like that. I once went out with a girl who was so fat, it felt like I was two-timing her. I'm joking, I didn't go out with her. The big problem they talk about these days is childhood obesity. They talk about that all the time, childhood obesity. And they say these kids are greedy. They're not greedy. They've just got slow metabolisms and very fast, cheap eating hands. There are 1 million obese children in Britain today. Do you realise if they all jumped up and down at the same time, they might lose a little bit of weight? I worry that these obese children are sending a very mixed message to our paedophiles. Sure, they're easier to catch. But who wants to fiddle with a fatty? The Sex Offenders Register. I'm not even sure they should be in school.
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24: Operation Extreme Redundancy is carrying on. All throughout the Middle East. Allah Falam! Because what we are trying to do, we are trying to win hearts and minds. How do we do this? Ah, do we build a big Muslim amusement park called Muslim Mountain with Gaddafi Duck? No. Do we have a wet burqa contest? No. Do we play Cat Stevens records all day? No. Do we have a children's show called Saudi Doody? No. What you must do is you gotta get a sister to get over there. Get Sister Shanika. Drop her ass over there and she'll be gone. Girl, you do not have to dress like a beekeeper. Mm-mm. Who are we looking for? We are looking for a man, Osama bin Laden, one of 52 children. Even Freud would say he has issues. He is a 6'5" Arab on dialysis. Why is that so hard to find? Look for someone attached to their luggage going bee, bee, bee, bee, bee. He is also, as we've seen from the tapes, a psychopath. And I went, how do you fight a psychopath? Wait a minute, we've got some of our own. In San Quentin, we've got some good old boys with some time on their hands. We got Theodore Kaczynski sitting there with nothing to do. Ted's played a beautiful mind the home game. You give Ted some tools and a mailing list. Ted'll do it. Ted'll take out. You say to Ted, these people are bad. Are they bad? Oh, very bad. We know what you need. Here they are. We'll deliver them for you.
3: Are they hurting the environment?
24: Oh, horribly. There's Charles Manson, a good organizer, great with chicks. We have one very fundamental problem with this fundamentalism. In a jihad, which sounds like a country western term, jihad, but in the process of a jihad, if you die in the process of killing an infidel, which I'm sad to say is all of us, you will go to heaven and be greeted by 71 dark-haired virgins. Now, anyone who's ever been with one virgin is going, I don't know.
3: For my talent portion,
24: no. No, wait a minute. But then, recently in an article in the New York Times, Koran scholars said it is not 71 dark-haired virgins, but 71 crystal-clear raisins. Slight difference in translation. It's like finding out thou shalt not kill is thou shalt not quilt.
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7: I can't watch the Osbournes anymore because I really don't understand a word that Ozzy says. Right? I'm trying to get through the thing. He's just like an English caveman. Right? He's just always like, oh,
24: I discovered fire.
7: Can barely stand. And Sharon is always walking around the house with those weird little adventures. She's always like, Kelly, I've got an idea. Let's go watch Daddy and see if we can make it down the stairs without falling. And Jack. Jack's like a fat Harry Potter. Sitting around. He's always just like, I'm hungry. Who wants to go to Subway? Speaking of Harry Potter, I read something on the internet that said that Harry Potter might be gay. I'm like, well, that'd be kind of weird. Because then he'd be in his thing and he'd be like, hello, Ron. Would you like to see my magic wand? And you can show me your chamber of secrets. Abracadabra. There's a toy that they had. They took it off the market. The Harry Potter. It's called the Harry Potter Nimbus Broom 2000. Have you guys heard of it? Well, the Harry Potter Nimbus Broom 2000 was a broom that vibrates. It's a little traumatic, right? A little traumatic. I'm thinking like, you know, imagine it's Christmas morning, you know. You're flying around. You're like, yeah, I got my Harry Potter broom. What just happened? I think I want a cigarette.
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10: 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I ain't even got to write a punchline to that. This bitch raised her own murderer. Every time she went to the cage and went, coochie, coochie, coo, that snake was like, soon, bitch. Soon, Ben Street. I swear to God, I'm on. Soon, bitch. 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
11: Wizard, hello, everybody. Ooh, that's how wizards say hello to each other. Welcome to Wizard Comedy Night here at the San Francisco Punchline. Usually we wizards have to tell jokes in large caves. in front of magical crystals. And when you tell jokes, it reverberates and sounds like thousands of people are laughing at you. So you get confident. And you say, I could do this in a real venue. In front of real people. But look. You're wrong. Just kidding, everybody. How's it going? My name's Alex. Thank you. Some people are not on board with that. I'm glad you guys were. Some people look at me when I do that and they're like, Wizard Comedy, what do we pay here to come here to see? But you guys were all like, Wizard Comedy, yeah! Bring it on, Magic Man!
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13: I don't care who you are, gas is entirely too hot. I don't care if you got millions, gas is too hot. You are not supposed to be at the gas station making life decisions. You just at the pump, just, did I eat today? I ain't got but 3 cigarettes. I can't get no half a tank. To saying life is too short, you need to get you some white friends. Get you some white friends. You can learn a lot from white people. Got to get you a white friend. I don't get what you say. White people are friendly. You can call them mother up at 3 o'clock in the morning with a wrong number and they won't even be mad at you. They just, hello? No, I'm sorry, no Shaquita here. Well, what number did you dial? No, it's a 9, not a 7. Well, try it. If it doesn't work, call me back. We'll figure this thing out. Gotta love white people. If you see white people waiting on the bus stop, they're not mad, they're not angry, they do. Bus is 3 hours late, they just. I hope the bus driver's okay. We are mad than a muck. It ain't got to do with the bus. We just sitting there just.
14: Does anyone have any questions? This has been really fun. My brother really is a rapper. I don't understand, like, rap has just turned into professional bragging. Like, how come there's no self-effacing rappers? Had to go to Goodwill to get this jacket. That's because I'm in a low-income tax bracket. Yeah. That would be interesting. If someone came up to you in conversation, they were like, just so you know, I've got $15 million in diamonds. Obama won't stop texting me and you're a bitch. You'd be like, oh, what a dick. But if he yells it over an 80s song, you're like, yeah, awesome. Because even if you are hip-hop rich, like, you're so rich, your house is so big, you have to take a Segway to get from your dining room to your basketball court, you're still nowhere near as rich as the real rich people. You know, like the people who ruin the ocean. Oh, so sorry about that oil spill. Let me write you a personal check. What should I put in the memo line? I'll just put oopsie. Why don't those people start rapping? In fact, I need a beat. Can anyone beatbox here? I heard it. Who could do it? You. Come on. It's gonna be great. Come on. Okay, give me a beat. I need something I can dance to. This goes out to my attorney Morris in the Hamptons. My hedge fund's expanding, my private jet's landing. I'm going to the vineyard with my manservant tanning. I won another lawsuit, it makes me quite happy. Think I'll go to the beach house and take a little nap. I'm rich, y'all. White rich, y'all. Like my oil tanker ruined the ocean, y'all. Like I used stem cells as lotion, y'all. I'm rich, white rich. I start wars as a hobby. My limo has a lobby. My cousin paid to kill that dumb Kennedy Bobby. Oh, we were just having
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9: I had to fly from LA today to do the show, which is my own fault, you know, because I'm working. But you ever get on a plane? There's the two nightmares, right? The fat guy, that sucks. The sweaty fat guy, right? We've all had that guy, right? That's the worst. The big sweaty fat, he's eating all the time. Did you ever sit next to a fat guy that brings his own food? Oh man! But there's not enough food in the airplane for you, fatso. But the second worst one is the one I had today. The woman who won't shut up, sitting behind me, like 24. Think she's the most interesting broad in the history of broads? No! 5 hours she talked for. I was trying to sleep. I was exhausted. 5 hours. I work at the Travel Channel. That's really interesting. I fly all over the world and travel, this and that, travel. The guy sitting next to her wasn't her boyfriend. A regular guy was like, And I'm trying to sleep, but she won't shut up. And finally, she falls asleep. And I'm wide awake. And what's with the pilots? They have to come out and tell you everything they do for the entire flight.
19: This is the captain speaking, and we're going to be flying right now to Boston. And we'll be flying over Colorado into over Chicago and down the East Coast. And I'll be checking in with you from time to time. Well, this is the captain again, and... Just want to let you know, you can unfasten your seatbelts now and should be smooth sailing for the next few hours. This is your captain again. I'm wearing blue pants and a white shirt. I'm a big fan of wrestling and my friends call me Nick.
9: I don't want to hear any reports unless we're going down, all right? If we're going down, come in.
19: We're all
9: going
19: to die, okay? See you later.
9: That's all. That's all I need, okay?
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23: Speaking about a religion, I went to an Alcoholics Anonymous meeting a couple months ago. Don't you cheer that. I hated it, man. Like, if AA works for you, that's fine. But I went to try to save a marriage, and it turns out I didn't need to do either of those things. Yeah. No, but you know, now I get people going, you drank so much that your wife left you. And then this is how you look at it. Like, my drinking got me out of my marriage. Oh, booze. You're so good to me. No, man. Like, you know, if it works for you, if you're drooling and your mom hates you, then yeah, go to AA. But if you just... You don't need it, man. It's just another religion, you know? And I, like, I got friends like, it's not a religion. I'm an atheist, and I go to AA. And I'm like, yeah, what do you do at AA? We pray. To who, you... The non-god? What are you talking about? You know? And they're like, you can pray to anything you want. I'm like, Dionysus? They're like, not him. I went to AA. I'm like, okay, AA, fix me. I'm so broken, apparently. And they're like, well, here's the first and only rule, Glenn. You can never drink again. And I went, what? What kind of first rule is that? That's the worst first rule ever. You just took away the best thing in the world. Why don't you lead up to that? Like, how about no more Rubik's Cube? Glenn has to be sober all the time. Well, I'm sorry, but drunken Glenn is a fantastic man. Do you have any idea how many times drunken Glenn has gotten me laid? Ah, sober Glenn, so very choosy. Drunken Glenn can see the inner beauty of a Rubenesque woman.

0: so did this man. The dude was in school. Little Johnny joke. Then check this out. Little Johnny in school, and the teacher asked a question. Say, what's the most interesting thing that ever happened? You know, and was a young lady in there. Said, Mary. Mary said, my mother and father went on vacation all alone. That was cool. You know, check that. So they come, little Johnny. Teacher say, little Johnny, what's the thing happened to you? You know. So little Johnny say, well, my brother was in Vietnam, got shot in the ass. The teacher said, hey, freeze. You know, don't say ass, say rectum, you know. You know, little Johnny say, rectum, you killed him.
1: Hey, wait, I got one. I got one. Check this out. There's a dude, two hoes, right? Check this out. Dude went in the whole house and he go, no, wait, that's not it. Wait, here's it. Dig. No, dig. The dude go into the whole. No, there's two nuns. Check this out. Check this, bro. Two nuns was going down the street and the dude. No, the two dudes. Dig this. The two dudes. Two dudes dressed like nuns, right? And they go in the whole house. Ha ha. There you go. Yeah, bro. That's fun. Woo.
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3: Gary Goldman.
4: The Karate Kid. Now that's a movie I watched differently when I was a kid. I saw it 25 years ago, roughly, when it first came out, and this was what I forgot about The Karate Kid. It sucked. Unwatchable. I found myself rooting for the Cobra Kai. Which I know sounds absurd because they were bullies, but here's the thing. He could not leave well enough alone. Every time he got out of hot water with the Cobra Kai, he would do something to incite the Kai. Like here's a perfect example. By the way, he had a girlfriend in high school, which is more than I can say for myself. So it's like he was way ahead of me. And then, so he's got this girlfriend played by Elizabeth Shue. And listen, she was probably only 15, so I don't want to comment on it, but for crying out loud, she was perfect for a 16-year-old kid. And she's in love with him, despite the fact that she witnessed him get his ass kicked by her ex-boyfriend. Tell me that ever winds up with you and the girl. Are you kidding me? It's complete fantasy land. He's humiliated, literally has sand kicked in his face at the beach. And then she sticks with him. He takes her to that costume party. He has the most brilliant costume of all time to take to a high school. I didn't realize it at the time because I wasn't so worldly. But he went as a shower curtain. He went as a shower. Do you understand? Instead of egging on the Cobra Kai in the bathroom by pouring water on them while they rolled joints in skeleton outfits, I couldn't have any sympathy for him. Let me tell you, you kick my ass once at the beach, I transfer, you never hear from me again. That's how I do things. I'm not going to try to pull a prank. I mean, he's insane. Do you know how these people are?
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5: So I went to bed, and I'm reading a book in the bed, and about half an hour later, there's a knock on the door, right? So I walk over to the door, and I just go, yeah, lift up the little peg, and I look out. Can see, right, there was nobody there. It was just like a fisheye view of the door on the other side of the corridor, right? And I'm going, that's really weird. When, phoom, a naked man runs past the door. And you start tilting and squinting your head because you're thinking, there must be some angle I can look down here that would make light bend down the corridor and I can see who I was. But of course there isn't, like. And as I'm doing this, looking at the fisheye view of the door on the other side of the corridor, phoom, the naked man runs past again. So I just open the door and I go, hey! And the guy turns around and I said, and I looked at him and I knew him. I worked with him on the gig that night. I'm looking at the guy going, what the hell are you doing in the corridor? Come in. I got him into the corridor. I said, what the hell are you doing out there in the nip? And your man goes, I don't know, I was asleep. I went to the bathroom. I closed the door. I went, Jesus, there's a lot of doors in this bathroom. Naked in the corridor, and the only useful piece of information he has is that I am somewhere on that floor. So he hatches a brilliant plan to knock on every door and run away.

0: eventually he finds me. So he basically just cups and knocks and runs down the corridor like that. So I give him a towel and he wraps it around himself, and I ring down to the desk and I say to your man, hello, my friend is here. He seems to have locked himself out of his room. Maybe you could bring up a key. And the guy goes, no problem at all. Happens 5 times a night. I'll be up in a minute. But eventually the guy arrives up with some little magnetic swipey key, and he opens the door and he comes in. He sees me and he goes, hello, how are you? And then sees my friend and he just goes, there you go, sir. Get you back into your room. Right now, night. And he just looks at me, just gives me a look. A look which says, so you broke the DVD player. And this is how you decided to kill the time. Well, that's...
1: I have a 7-year-old, and I don't want him to have to download his childhood. You understand? I want him to be a kid. I want him to go outside and play and think of stuff to do. And it's hard as a parent, man. You got to let him play some video games, right? Because you got to let him keep up with his boys at school. You don't want to be that weird kid at the lunch table shooting marbles going, my dad says this is a video game. Trying to do that. But there's got to be a happy middle ground. I don't want him to be one of them video vegetables. You know what I mean? Go outside and play. That's it. You know, use your imagination. We didn't have a Nano or a PlayStation or an iPod or a PSP or a... I had a stick. And on a good day, a roll of caps and a rock. That was it. That was it. Don't structure your kids' lifestyle. If they want to play, let them play, man. Sometimes you got to make them play. And I don't believe in the play date, I'll tell you that.
2: It's a play date. She's on a play date.
1: We never had play dates. My dad would look at you and go, get out of the house. And then he would lock the door. You couldn't get back in even if you wanted to. I'm thirsty. Use the hose. Taking a nap. I'll see you in a couple hours. And you left for 8 hours. Nobody knew where you were. There was no supervision, right? Right? Just wandering around with a book of matches looking to burn. Lock me out of the house. I'll get your attention, old man, if that's what you're looking for. Of course, that was back in the good old days, right? When you could send your kid outside to play. It's a little tougher now. I'm so old, I remember when the woods wasn't a dangerous place. I like that no more. They do get some advantages, kids, today, though, right? They get to do whatever they want. My son is the prince, man. All he has to do is ask. Mommy, can we please go to the...
2: Sure, honey, let's get in a truck and make a memory.
1: My dad's answer for everywhere you ever wanted to go was, they're closed. I see people in there. They're cleaning. Monday's their cleaning day. Everywhere my wife takes my son to eat, she's got those antibacterial wipes, right? So, oh, wow, there's a virus. It's coming from Germany. I read about it. It could kill all of us right now. No, it's not. We're fine. You want to know why kids are all sick? Because everything's too purified and filtered. That's the problem. There's no immune system anymore. You could be at a ball game with my dad, drop a sandwich in the dirt, he'd go, what are you doing? Pick it up. First 2 bites are crunchy, you're good the rest of the way. Let's go. That's 450. That's 450. That's how they used to disinfect stuff. They blow on it. Here, eat that. Eat it. Eat it. We didn't have hand sanitizer. My mom would spit in a tissue. Come here, come here. Ah, come on. Come on. Ah.
3: I Heart Comedy.
4: So, okay, you guys are married and stuff. How long have you been married? Oh, 38 years. Oh my God, it's terrifying. Okay. Okay, well, I can ask you this then. What's the first thing people ask you when you get married? Do you remember that far back?
5: When are you gonna have a baby? When are you gonna have a baby?
4: When are you gonna have a baby? Walk all over your career aspirations and your body. Jesus. It's a very personal question, and I get asked constantly from strangers. I get asked by, like, Armenian carpet salesmen, cab drivers. I had a male manicurist ask me this question, okay? He was doing my nails, and he was like, "You married?" I was like, "Yeah." "Well, how old are you?" 34. 34? Well, you better have a baby soon, or else it's gonna come out retarded. You need to plan your life. And I was like, "What? You're right. I do need to plan my life. Plan it so that, I don't know, I don't become a male manicurist." Don't you have like a cuticle convention to go to, or sunrise to paint on an acrylic nail or something? Sexist, but there are certain jobs men should not have, all right? Male manicurist, definitely one of them. Gynecologist, creepy. President. Now I'll do them for the ladies. There are certain jobs I think women shouldn't have. I don't think women should be boxers or wrestlers or bodybuilders, and it just, it kind of creeps me out. It's just unchristian and weird, and it's my thing. And I know you guys are like, "Oh, Christina, but there are some guys who like the look of a female bodybuilder." Yeah, and those guys also like other guys.
3: 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We've got funny covered. iHeart Comedy.
6: It's all a reality show anyway. America's next top president. This has been the craziest election ever. They'll say anything about each other, these candidates. Barack Obama wears footsie pajamas and sleeps in a bed shaped like a race car. I'm Hillary Clinton, and I approve this message. Imagine if all commercials were like that. Lucky Charms gives you diarrhea. I'm Tony the Tiger. I think this message is great. The Wendy's girl dyes her pubic hair. I'm Jared from Subway, and I approve this message. Only 400 calories. The race isn't the same without Hillary. I'm one of those people who happens to think Hillary Clinton is sexy. Yeah, I'm attracted to powerful women. When she said, "I'm in it to win it," I wanted to hit it and quit it. But as a black man, I have to support Barack Obama. It even has a nice ring to it, right? President Barack Obama. It's his middle name that scares the hell out of me. You know what it is? Hussein. He needs to take half a day off, go downtown, and change that. What am I, Jeff Hitler Ross? But I think it's hard not to root for him on some level, you know? Because when we were kids, if you're born in this country, what did our teachers tell us? What did our parents tell us? They said, doesn't matter what you look like, doesn't matter what you believe in, every single one of you can grow up and become president of the United States. And then we open our history books and discover it's been 43 white guys in a row. It's as if when I was a kid, my parents told me I could grow up and host Soul Train. Welcome back to Soul Train. I'm Jeff Hitler Ross. Today on the show, we got 50 Cent and his cousin, 3 for a dollar. Love, peace, and soul.
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22: My biggest fear is getting knocked out in front of my babies. That's a fear, man. As a dad, what do you do? What do you do when your kids come get you? Dad, they messing with me. Who? Them. As a dad, you gotta go whip whoever them ass is. That's your job as a dad. What do you do when you go down there and get your ass whipped? What do you say? What do you say to your kids? Dad, they messing with me. Who? Them. Stay right here. Hey! Come on, come on! Let's go! Let's go! Hurry up! Get in the car! Was that a kid? Was that a kid? When we get home, I'm whipping your ass for putting me in that situation. I had nothing to do with that. I woke up this morning as a Christian. You don't do that to me. See, me, I'm gonna be honest with you guys, man. I'm not that guy. I'm not a fighter, man. I'm not. I won't act like I am. I won't. See, too many bad things happen. I saw my dad get knocked out one time. I was 13, traumatized me. This guy hit my dad twice in the same spot. Quick as hell. Quickest two punches I've ever seen in my life. I've never seen anything like it. Bah, bah. Hit my dad so fast, in the middle of the fight, my dad stopped fighting and asked me what happened. In the middle of the fight. In the middle of the fight, he's like, bah, bah. Hey, Kevin, hey. He just hit me twice. Yes, yes he did. Are you sure it was him? It's only y'all two out here, Dad. Ain't anybody else out here with y'all. So you telling me he that fast? They not jumping me? Ain't nobody jumping me? No, no. Ain't nobody jumping you. It's just him. Well, he must be an octopus because I saw a lot of stuff going by my face. Really? Really, Dad? An octopus? That's what you just fought? A human octopus? Really? When my dad called another grown-ass man an octopus, that was the day that he stopped being my dad. I lost all respect. He didn't understand that, though. He's still trying to discipline me around the house. Kevin! Hey! Then I tell you get the trash out. Get up, get the trash out if I crack your damn face. Shut up. Shut up. You get the trash out if I get Steve to come over here, put his damn hands on you again. Oh. Oh. Oh, you gonna get Steve, huh? You are something else. You know that? You are something else. Give me the trash. I'll take trash out. Give me the trash. You ever see somebody lose a fight and talk like they won? That's my dad. Like after he got knocked out, he's like, you good? Are you good now? I said, Dad, I don't think that's your lines. I think the winners say that. I think the guy who won say that. You just lay down for a second and let him finish his speech. I think you got up too fast anyway. You're gonna be dizzy.
3: All comedy.
0: I don't know if you guys know about what I like to call something I like to call the sound. Now, the sound is the sound a person's body makes to let the people around them know they're about to puke. Okay? Specifically, it's a combination of a gulp, a sigh, and a swallow. Okay? So listen closely. I haven't had anything. You guys are safe. I'm not going to puke. But I can imitate the sound exactly so you know to listen for it. This is the PSA portion of the evening. Sounds like this. All right? Listen closely. This could save your pants and shoes. All right? Sounds like this. Ugh. I get it. You have to listen for it. You hear it a lot at house parties. Right? Because here's a sad fact. Everybody at a house party is their own bartender. Not good. Not good. Because you rarely cut yourself off. I have had enough, me. Listen to me, me. Me are done. Me are done. Bartender in person. Doesn't really happen, right? Like, I was in line at a house party. It was like two sets of lines for the same bathroom, right? Which I hate. In the hallway, I hate it. Because there's someone across from me that has to pee as well. And I got nothing to talk to this guy about besides, you gotta pee? Awesome. Quit looking at me. Like, it's just awkward, right? But the guy across from me was sweating and pale, right? And I realized I saw the guy an hour before in the living room drinking out of a bottle of Bacardi. Straight rum. Are you a pirate? Stop that. You are not Jack Sparrow. It's 2011. There's no buccaneering. Cut it out, right? And I'm like, are you okay, man? He's like, yeah, I'm fine. What? No, I'm good, man. Just hanging out, having a good time. I'm looking for a new girlfriend. Probably gonna drive home in a second. It's no big deal. Just partying. His face keeps giving up. Someone in his brain keeps hitting the off switch. Like, no, no, go down. He's coming up like a zombie that smelled brains. Ah, what? And I'm like, dude, are you okay? And he's like, yeah, man, I'm fine. Why do you keep asking? Oh, yeah, I'm great. Doing awesome. And I'm like, oh, he made the sound. I got like 10 seconds to talk him down like a man on the ledge. Like, just breathe, man. Okay, you can have my turn. It's okay, just breathe. And he's like, hey, man, look, I'm fine. I don't know. And a drop hits my shirt. And I'm like, hey, man, was that you? And he's like, blah! And I kick my own leg out, dodge it like a fat ninja. I've never moved so fast. Guy next to me caught it right in the face. Which sucks, because if you puke and get none on yourself, maybe you can stay. Sit in the corner. No more booze for you. You're an example now, like a dog, right? Stay right there as an example of what not to be. Like a beggar in Dickensian England, you know what I mean? You get puked on, you have to leave. Party rule, right? I don't care you only had one glass of wine. Party rule.
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2: You know, I was dating a Native American girl. I'm a gentleman. I don't hit women, okay? Yeah, I don't. Even during the Super Bowl, I do not touch chicks. I just coughed on her and she died several days later. Yeah. A little white man karate, bitch. A little trick Columbus taught me. Don't boo me, boo history, all right? I mean, really. I know what women like. You know what they like? Flowers. Yeah. Flowers right here. Yes? Exactly. I'm not Dr. Phil, guys. I'm not a doctor. But I think women like flowers a million times more than a kick. Am I right? I am not a doctor. I'm going with what I know. Okay, let me figure it out. Here's flowers way up here, okay? Or here if you're Filipino, okay? They're teeny. Somewhere in between is Applebee's, okay? It's not that great. Could be worse. I like these girls, man. You guys are hot. I don't know if you're into, like, the tattoos and piercings, anything like that. Straight up? Okay, that's cool. I like the piercing thing, you know? Girls, I think that's cool if you want to decorate and all that. That's your business. Just let a guy in on it, okay? I better proceed with caution. Ladies, there's a lot of beauties out here tonight. I see you. Yeah. It's summer. It's summer, and that means shaving. It usually means some shaving down there. The Brazilian wax. I've heard of it. Yeah? Some fans of it. I've heard of it. Personally, I've never seen it. It's kind of a legend. Like the Loch Ness Monster or something like that. I usually show up weeks later. When whoever that was for, it did not work out, okay?
1: Joan Rivers.
5: No, look, single girls always did better than married women. Single girls did perky, boobies up, smile, song, all. They talk a lot with their tongue. Hi, how are you? Minute a woman's married, the whole body goes like, thank God. The boobies at the knees, the legs spread, a shopping bag goes plunk. That's a married woman. And you find yourself at McDonald's on Mother's Day with a corsage going, this is the answer. Oh, don't you hate McDonald's? I read you cannot get a job working there unless you have a skin condition. It is, oh. What do you have, lady? Pucky, pucky, pucky. I'll have a wash and dry. Hey, oh, they all look like Rod Stewart. Aren't rock stars, can we talk here? Aren't rock stars ugly? Rod Stewart, oh, Rod Stewart, he has got acne. I think you could play Connect the Dots for a year on this man's face. Do you think I'm sexy? Squish, squish, squish, squish. Barry Manilow, a nose, if he was on hard drugs, he could inhale Peru. The one with the lips, the big lips, the lips. Mick Jagger! He could French kiss a moose. I have never seen that. He could suck a lemon from here to the Beverly Wilshire Hotel. Oh, shh. He's got childbearing lips. And, oh, shh. It doesn't matter, damn it, because a man, as long as he's alive, he can be rich, he can be poor, he can be clean, he can be dirty. He is a catch. That's why you're single. Remember, you have a limited amount of time. You're a woman. A man that's not going to marry you, he's going to be around until he's 98. We have an extra man. Bring him along. He's 98. Bring him. He's dead. We'll prop him. Bring him. Oh, sure. Because they're double standards even today. Oh, look at the room suddenly so quiet. Oh, come on. There are still double standards. A man can sleep around and sleep around. Nobody asks any question. A woman, you make 19, 20 mistakes right away, you're a tramp. Oh, shit.
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0: I loved my time in college. High school, not so much. High school, I didn't care for so much. And I never understood these people who said, enjoy high school, these are the greatest 4 years of your life. I've never understood this particular platitude. And for those of you who don't know what a platitude is, it's a platypus with an attitude. These are the greatest 4 years of your life. What happened to these people in subsequent years? That high school became the yardstick against which they measured every other life experience. You know, let's see, I graduated in 95. High school was pretty great. I hated high school, man. I hated high school. I hated everything about it. I hated the classes. I hated the teachers. I hated the building itself, made out of the cinder block walls, painted in the mismatched high school colors. I hated going to lunch at 10 o'clock in the morning. I hated all the cliques, you know, the jocks and the stoners and the metalheads and the rockers and the popular kids. I really hated because I wasn't one. And the theater fags, I really hated because I was one. I hated waking up at 6:30 in the morning in January and praying to God for death to come and take me, because death would have been preferable to getting on the school bus, which I had to take through my senior year of high school in 1988. So you know what? I didn't love the 80s. For me, they were a disaster. I went to high school for 10 years. But then I went to college, and I loved college. I really did. I remember when my first day in college and feeling that freedom and looking around and everything and thinking to myself, I am never, ever going to leave this place. And I thought that right up until the moment that I dropped out. College was great. I love everything about college. I really do. I love the intellectually charged atmosphere. right? I love the glee clubs, right? I'm sure you're in a few glee clubs over there. Yeah? I love walking on the quad. I don't know if you have a quad. If you do, I'm gonna walk on it. Bear walk on it. Crab walk on it. I'm walking on the quad. Sashay it along the quad. Gamboling along the quad. I don't know what gamboling is, but in my head, it's sort of like this. Sort of like that 60s t-shirt of the guy that says, keep on trucking. To me, that guy is gamboling.
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21: Well, does anyone here know how to steal a can of soda from a machine? You know, you reach your hand up and pull the can down. Have you ever heard of that? Anyone? Some people? Thank you. Okay. Thank you. So the other evening, this pregnant fan says, Emo, would you like to feel my baby? Okay. Now, well, who's missing the Rolex? Feel sorry for me, why don't you? You know? Thank you, you know. Well, the joke's in her. Because it's a fake. Oh. The waiters are so good at this place, and the waitresses. Oh, is that sexist? I was on the airplane, and I don't want to say what airline it was, but I said, "Oh, stewardess." Oh, she says, "I'm not a stewardess. I'm a flight attendant, eh?" And I said, "What's wrong with stewardess?" She says, "It has a negative connotation." I said, "Well, who gave it that?" People are upset about certain nicknames. I was just in Idaho. Everyone's worried about the word squaw. They think that's offensive, and I don't know. Once in school, our teacher, she said, Emo, use Arapahoe in a sentence. I said, Arapahoe in the mouth when she back talks me. Oh, you give someone a setup like that, what do you expect? You know, what she was asking for it.
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2: I have a phobia of snakes. That's normal. It's weird that people have pet snakes when there's so many fluffy pet options available. How does that go? You want the puppy? Wants to be your best friend. It's a rescue. Or you could get the cold-blooded reptile that's banging its head against the glass. Sure looks like it hates you. It's the opposite of a rescue. It's an attack. It's actually what we rescued the rescue from. So that's why we keep them separated. With bulletproof glass. Oh, you want more information on the limbless serpent? That surprises me. Let's see. I know it has infrared vision like the Predator monster. And it's been the symbol for evil since the beginning of time. Which seems like a red flag. Oh, you want Nagini? Weird. I thought you would have got the rescue. Little Harry Potter reference.
23: George Carlin.
24: There's a lot of ways to imitate the fart sound. Kids find them all. Kids think farts are funny. Kids enjoy farts. Farts are funny as hell. They know they're funny and fun. In the bathtub, they're funny. Oh. Wasn't there a thump? Wasn't there a guy who was a thump? Guy who bites the bubbles in the bathtub. I remember some moronic 8-year-old thing like that. If you had short pants on and you were seated on a flat wooden chair during the summertime, oh man, you had to do the one cheek sneak, man. pray, please God. Yeah, kids know they're fun. That's why you call kids fart. Fart's a fun word, too. Fun fart. Hey, farty's a cute little fart. Isn't he a cute little fart? They're always about that big, a fart, because that's about how big a fart is, right? It's a fart. It's a cute little fart. Or an old fart. Okay. Because old people are just bent kids, you know? We do. We start out as children, and we wind up being another form of child, and it'd be nice to remember all the way through, you know, what the ground rules are. But it's true. I'm just an old fart. Leave me alone. I don't know anything. I love you.
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6: Is this weird that the whole Mel Gibson thing just kind of went away?
7: It just disappeared.
6: Like, it just totally off the face of the earth. The
7: like, guy, he melted down in front of all of us, and then it just went
6: away.
7: He
6: showed his true color. He said the Jews are responsible for everything.
7: And his dad said the Holocaust never happened.
6: After he made that awful movie that blamed the Jews for killing Christ, it was just a terrible... So it all is out in the open now. This is how he feels. And then suddenly it like...
7: It was just gone.
6: It felt like at the point when it happened, there was only one way he'd be able to save himself would be to make another Lethal Weapon.
7: Lethal Weapon 6? He survives that.
6: Because he's Teflon.
7: Like now he's just emboldened by all this. He can do anything.
6: He's going to make the giant Jew-hating summer blockbuster.
7: He's going to do it.
6: Feel-good movie of the summer. And so... We can't stop him.
7: We know we cannot stop him.
6: We cannot stop the machine. However, we can beat him to the punch.
7: We can make his money on this movie.
6: Steal his thunder. And so we're going to pitch our own giant Jew-hating blockbuster summer movie, and we're going to put Mel Gibson in it.
7: Yep, he's going to be in it,
6: but we're going to pay him scale.
7: Yeah.
6: So here's the idea. Mel Gibson plays a hot Nazi.
7: A hotzy.
6: A hotzy.
7: A hotzy.
6: Smoking.
7: Yep.
6: He's working at a desk job in Berlin. He falls in love with his receptionist.
7: She rebukes him.
6: She does not give it back, so he requests a transfer down to Treblinka.
7: First night he's there,
6: someone walks into the room, knocks a ham radio into the bathtub while he's taking a bath.
7: He gets shocked.
6: But he doesn't die.
7: End of act one.
6: Cue the music, James Brown, I Feel Good. Okay, now.
7: He's not dead.
6: No, he's got magical powers.
7: He can hear the inner thoughts of the Jewish women at the concentration camp.
6: That's right.
7: I'm hungry.
6: I don't believe in God anymore.
7: I hope you die in a pool of your own vomit, you Nazi bastard.
6: But he's high on the power, and in the climactic act three, he goes back to Berlin to win back the love of the woman who once rebuked him. He runs into her on the street, and he realizes at that moment why she rebuked him for all those years. Secretly, she's a Jew.
7: How does he know this?
6: He reads her inner thoughts. And we call the movie What Jewish Women Want.
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10: I love Elvis Presley. I think Elvis Presley is the perfect metaphor for the United States. Because Elvis started out young and sexy and innovative, and then he became all fat and disgusting and bloated. And I think that's where the United States is now. We're in our fat Vegas jumpsuit Elvis period. This crowd loves me, man. I can do whatever I want. Karate kick, baby. Did my hero just do a karate kick? Speaking of fallen American pop stars, if I was Michael Jackson's friend, I would have asked him. I'd have said, Mike, what did you mean when you said, mama say, mama say, mama say? Germany's a really interesting place. I was in Munich last year and I did shows. But 5 years before that, I had done shows in Berlin. And when I first went to Germany, I saw this on television and I thought it was really weird. And then I saw it again when I went last year, so it's not an anomaly, it's something of German culture. You know, late at night on television, you got the commercials where a girl's in a bikini or lingerie, and you can call a 900 number and talk dirty to a girl? They have that in Germany on television late at night, but interspersed with the young hot girls in bikinis and lingerie are old grandma-age women. In their 70s, wearing lingerie and bikinis, and they're like, hoofter, hofter, heefter. Call me. I'm right, right, Frankfurt? Right?
11: Right.
10: Right. And I remember when I first went to Germany and I saw that, and I was like, oh man, that's nasty. And then when I went last year, I saw it again, and I was like, I'm from Florida, man. There's a lot of retirees there. I could become an agent. Do you want to be a star in Dusseldorf, Mildred?
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18: When I started doing stand-up comedy 20 years ago, I was a macho young guy, unsure about my sexuality. Not that I thought it was gay, but a lot of guys, you know, you're insecure. You know, you really haven't made it. You know, I start teasing gay people. You know what? I stopped doing the gay jokes a long time ago. Once I got married, I think once you do get married, you start understanding the gay lifestyle just a little bit better. You don't have to shop for a woman. You guys know how tough that is. You know what to buy another guy. Buy him a nice sweater. Buy him a jacket. He doesn't like it, you keep it. I really don't understand the anti-gay sentiment in this country. Really don't. Anti-gay. A couple of homosexuals want to kiss at Disneyland or get equal rights in the workplace. So many people are so worried about what everybody else does. You know, you can't legalize pot, even for a guy with glaucoma or AIDS. And you can't have an interracial marriage. And you can't do this. God, are you going to hell? Religious people. Really religious people get me. Religious white people. You're the worst. Jews are just out there trying to make money and eat and have a good time. We're not sure what goes on. I don't even, you know, I'm a Jew. I went to Hebrew school. I'm not sure what the hell goes on. We don't believe in heaven. There's no hell. There's no Jesus. We're just, You can ask a Jew, explain the Bible to me. Fine. I don't know. We had the Old Testament, we were here first, eventually the conversation will fade away when the Jew doesn't know what the hell he's talking about. You go to a black, you know, it's so true though, and you go to a black church, and black people open up their hearts, these big fat black women with the big hats and the yellow daisies, sing along with the guys, oh yeah, louder, louder, come on in, they'll cook you up some chicken, come on, baby. They don't care if you're a Jew, you're black, you're white, you have no patience for anything. Everybody's going to hell unless they're just like you. Blacks are going to hell, and gays are going to hell, and Jews are going to hell, we're all going to hell. Which is fine with me, because I'll tell you right now, the Jews will cater, blacks will entertain, the homos will decorate, it'll be one big party! Big party at Satan's house! Come on down!
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20: Oh, I want to share my favorite story that's ever happened to me. Again, it's a 100% true story, and this happened to me last year in Las Vegas. I don't know if you guys... Vegas is always obviously good for a story, but this is one of my favorites. I went to the grand opening of a bar on the Las Vegas Strip. And it was like a grand opening, so it's like Vegas, they blow it out. There's strippers and hookers on stilts and midgets and just the whole production. So it's open bar, which is great anytime. So me and my buddies are drunk, hanging out, and I look over and I see an old man, big beard, and he's got a sequins vest and a matching sequins top hat. On his shoulder is a little spider monkey. Also, sequins vest, sequins top hat. You know, very natural. It's how they're raised. That's how they're born. You can watch Animal Planet. So when you're drunk, like blackout drunk, and you see that, it was just like, ah, monkey hat. It's like, get in. So I stumble over to this guy. I'm like, hey, is that your monkey? They have matching vests and hats. I don't know why I thought that question was necessary. So then I go, hey, can I play with it? And the guy's like, no, drunk guy number 10,000 that's asked me tonight. But then he goes, why don't you give him a dollar? See what happens. Could not get the dollar out fast enough. Pull a dollar out. The monkey takes it, climbs down off the guy, puts the dollar into his pocket, walks up to me, high fives me. A monkey high five? A little monkey hand high fiving me. And those two things came together in a magic moment. It was like evolution cycle, like from past to future in one high five. So exciting. So now I'm just giving him all my singles. Every dollar I have is just like, so then I think, in my booze brain, I'm like, what if I up the dollar amount? Maybe some new stuff will happen. I don't know. Maybe I'll give him a 10. Maybe I can get like a little poop snowball. You can throw that at somebody I don't like. Just cross the casino. I start giving him fives. Nothing, same thing. Tens, same, high five. 20s, just hand over all my money. Nothing, high five. I want something. So I pull out a $100 bill, brand new, $100, hand it to the monkey. If someone told me 10 years ago, like, someday you'll give $100 to a monkey, I'd be like, what? That will never happen. But no. So I give the monkey $100. Monkey takes it, high five. Just at that moment, blonde girl walks up. What's going on? Is that your monkey? And the guy's like, yeah, give him a dollar. Girl pulls out $1, pulls it out, gives it to the monkey. Monkey takes it, puts it in the guy's pocket, climbs up onto her shoulders, and starts dancing and playing with her hair. What? Literally like cloud nine. She's dancing. The monkey is like, for $1? I just gave him $300. I didn't get any of that. But I was like a little pissed, you know? Like I kind of wanted to get like a blonde wig and just put like some balloons in my shirt and be like, hi, monkey. And then he got on my shoulder and be like, what's up, buddy? And just pull my wig off, just shake him. But it was like the weirdest way to lose $300 in Vegas. Never had that happen. My friends are like, how much are you down? I'm like, 300. They're like, poker or blackjack? I'm like, monkey high five. It's a new game. You'll never win.
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7: My buddy might have one of those fathers that drink. My father used to get drunk on Friday nights and come home and talk for like 6 hours, the same over and over and over again. First, he would mess with my mother, you know? He'd go and mess with my mother for a little while, and then my mother would go get the iron and wrap the cord around her hand. Saying, I think you better leave me alone, sweetheart. He's drunk, but he ain't crazy. He come to my room then, right? My father, you can feel him in the doorway looking.

0: reckon we had this dog. I get you the dog, you know, clean up at this dog. I tell you my secret, you don't know this. Hey, I don't know this. You gotta know what I mean.
1: Once he came home real drunk on a Friday night after payday, with his paycheck, man, a big wad of money in his pocket, came home and challenged me and my big brother. Came home and said, hey,
0: turn that TV. You think you're a man? You lift your weights, big shot. Lift your weights, press your weights. I kick your ass, eh? I will kick your ass.
1: He did it like this in my head. I kick your ass. It's like getting physical. He said,
0: you and your brother and your mother, I will kick your ass. And tell you what, I'm going to say, here's my, I have to pay $500. You beat my ass, you can have every penny. You can have every penny.
1: We're trying to kill that mother. Drunk people can't fight. They be trying to talk while you're beating their ass.
0: And another, and you don't listen.
1: And then kick this ass. And the next day, they don't remember that. You say, hey, where's my money at? Why is my lip all busted out? I don't know, Pop, but I'm going to get a bike.
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4: Hey, when I go to all these countries, like, I don't know where any of them are at. Like, when I go, I didn't learn about countries in school, all right? It's not my fault. I learned about Tennessee. I learned about the states that touched us in case they attacked. And then I was told the rest was Europe, and that's where the gays are made. So, yeah, I had a different book. My teacher brought his own book to class. He was fired. He got fired pretty quickly. I've been to Bahrain. Y'all know Bahrain? I went over there. I have a pretty decent fan base in Bahrain. It's really starting to take off. I didn't even know I went to Bahrain. I told people I went to Saudi Arabia, Bahrain. I thought it was like there. Like they're like, I was like, yeah, I was in Bahrain, Saudi Arabia. They're like, you know, Bahrain's its own country. I was like, are they now? Good for them. All right. Good for them. When I went there, this was like 6 years ago. We did Comedy for the Troops, and that was like one of the stops. So we stayed in an army base. But in Bahrain, you could actually leave the base and go to, like, downtown, you know, Bahrain. I don't know. So they're like, look, it's safe. Just don't draw attention to yourself. So they're like, don't wear, like, American T-shirts. And I was like, all right, that makes sense. No American T-shirts. What are you guys going to do about the white on my skin? That's probably going to be the issue. Like, I don't want them to come up like, excuse me, are you Muslim? Yeah, Southern Muslim, actually. My dad was a deacon, so I went to Iraq. When you go to Iraq, we went to like some tiny bases, and the troops, they just have to build them, so it's all makeshift stuff. They just had pipes dug in the ground, and that's what they would pee into. If they did the other, they had a bag. They called it a wag bag. It's like pretty awkward, because I went up to the soldier. I was like, hey, where's your restroom at? And he was like, you got to go number one or number two. And I was like, well, I don't really see how that's your business. And to be honest with you, I might mix it up. So, yeah, oh, I don't know. Why don't you let me decide, all right? We have barely made eye contact.
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5: God, I love having a crowd like this. It's a great crowd. Most jobs, you don't get the good crowd. I think the worst job you could ever have now is the people that have to work in the drive-thru at McDonald's late at night. Bad crowd there. That's a bad crowd, isn't it? Not only don't you make any money and you work in a hot place, but everybody that pulls up to that speaker has to harass you with some McDonald-related stupid comment. And you can't even help it. I read in the paper that there's actually a gland in the human brain that when the eyes optically detect a McDonald's sign, fluid comes down and stupid comes out of the front of your face. And you can't help it. I pulled up the other night and I wanted to be nice to the kid. And I hear the guy in the speaker, can I take your order? And I hear myself saying back, yeah, got any hamburgers? Hey, how'd you get in that little box? God, I'm amusing. And then all of a sudden you come to and you go, wait a minute, what did I do? The kid's back there alone with my food now? You know he's back there behind a wall taking off the top of your bun. Yeah, I got some hamburgers for you, Mr. Funny Man. Yeah, I think I'll fix you up a special order, Mr. Joe.

0: Because that's the first time I heard that piece of humor in the last 9 minutes, Mr. Funny Man. And usually some other employee going, you shouldn't do that to, hey, shut up, that's the food he's getting, okay? I'm busting my ass in here all day with this stupid computer thing. Beep, beep, beep, beep, my ass from now on, okay? I'm talking about, do I got hamburgers? Hamburger up on this once. He's busting my ass in here. What? I don't care if he hears it. Let him hear me. Let him. Bring him out. What's he gonna do? Fire me? Look at my face. You see concern on my face? Let him fire me, okay? What's he gonna talk to me about? Advancement potential? What's he gonna talk to me about? What's that mean? What's that mean? I work here 2 more years, I get a better hat? That's right. I get out of here at 3 o'clock in the morning, baby. 3 o'clock, okay? There are no bitches left at 3 o'clock in the morning. And if there was, how am I gonna get any? I got no money. I smell like a damn McNugget head to foot. Got a damn hat mark around my head. I ain't exactly James Bond walking up. Yeah, how you doing, baby? I'm a no-money, hat-wearing, McNugget-smelling man of your dreams. Yeah. This guy talking about like a hamburger.
1: Ricky Gervais.
2: The first book of Moses, commonly called Genesis. Start at the beginning. Fairly big book, but Friday, innit? Lock the doors. Okay. Took me 4 years to get this platform. Now they listen. Just think if I'd have blown it, just going door to door. Right, okay. And he said unto the woman, yea, hath God said you shall not eat of every tree of the garden? And the woman said unto the serpent, we may eat of the fruit of the trees of the garden, but of the fruit of the tree which is in the midst of the garden, God hath said, ye shall not eat of it, neither shall ye touch it, lest ye die. And the serpent said unto the woman, getting quite chatty now. And the serpent said unto the woman, ye shall not surely die, for God doth know that in the day ye eat thereof, then your eyes shall be opened, and ye shall be as gods, knowing good and evil. He's saying, well, okay, it's not strictly true. He's pulling the wool over your eyes a little bit there, because he doesn't want you to have this sort of knowledge. He doesn't want you to lose your innocence, so you won't die. She believes the snake. She eats the apple. She gives it to Adam. And the snake's right. They don't die, but their eyes are opened, and they're embarrassed by their nakedness, and they cover themselves up. God comes along. He sees this. He's furious. He goes, what are you wearing clothes for in the Garden of Eden? They go, embarrassed and that. He goes, well, take them off. No. What? I was looking at them. I made them big so I could see them from heaven. No, who told you about the apple? She goes, the snake stitched it right up. So God goes mental. The punishment he gives to the man is that he'll have to toil the field from now on. He won't get manna from heaven. Punishment he gives to Eve, womankind, is that she'll have terrible pain in childbirth. The punishment he gives to the snake, you shall crawl on your belly all your days. Not really a punishment for a snake. I bet it couldn't believe its luck. Stand there going, oh, I'm in. And you have to crawl on your belly. But I already, oh no. Oh yeah, you've done me, No. We're even now, yeah, that's, I asked for that. Okay, cheers, see that. Oh, how does this work again? Oh, ow, oh, I'm being punished. Oh, this is rubbish. I wish I could fly like normal.
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4: It's wild. I mean, you know, judging from all the coverage about global warming in the news and the TV and all that sort of thing, I gotta say, I really think the environment's been acting like a real jerk. You know? Global warming, huh? Yeah, I got 2 letters for you, environment. AC, huh? I press a little button on the dash of my Grand Cherokee and I can consider my climate controlled. Acid rain, huh? Ever heard of a roof, huh? I think I made my point. I was thinking, you know the movie Clockwork Orange? Anybody familiar? Yeah, you know what I'm talking about? Okay, for those of you who don't know, basically the lead character, what happens is he's really violent. So what they do is they condition him so that way he becomes physically ill whenever he engages in violent behavior. So I think if we can use that same technology with politicians, they get a little bit sick. That would make it a lot more watchable. That I'd like to see. A debate, whatever it is, they're like, listen, I have to say that I will make a firm commitment to no longer give tax breaks to the rich or the corporate... hear me out. The environment is definitely a first priority on Earth. Oh, fossil. Hold on a second. Don't touch me. I would like to put it to the other candidate. Well, definitely, I think that first on the list is universal health care. That's, I'm going to make sure that everybody is going to get a chance to... Hold my hand. That is watchable television.
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5: When I was little, I saw my father's penis by accident, and I wasn't scarred by it. I don't think it really affected me just because I was so young, you know, and so drunk. But I did, when I was in high school, I went out with my father's best friend. And that's embarrassing, you know, my father having a 14-year-old best friend. It's like the way you treat your kids, you know, the way you raise them, it informs everything they become, you know, all their hang-ups or, you know, whatever they have. You know, the point I'm trying to say is that kids need role models, you know. They need adults in their lives that they can mold their own lives after. Otherwise, they're going to grow up, you know, look at strippers, right? Strippers should be role models for little girls. If only for the fact that they wax their ass, you know, I mean... And I don't think a lot of you do either. You excluded, sir. They deserve the Purple Heart for that. The purple ass. The closest I've ever come to waxing my ass, once I got it washed and styled. But they say, you know, strippers, you know, they end up being in porn and, you know, it's like a gateway job to porn, and I don't know, what are you gonna do? I'd never do it, and I could if I wanted to. I've been approached, or if I did, it would be purely, you know, for political reasons, because I, you know, do not think there are enough Jewish women represented in porn. I'm a bad Jew. I'm a dirty Jew. We have fun. Can I steal you? People think Jewish women aren't sexy. That's such bull, you know? Put on a sexy negligee. Yidle, yidle, yidle.
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6: My mother's just inappropriate. She's always been inappropriate. No boundaries. It's disturbing. It's just disturbing. It is. And now someone's taught her how to use emojis. It's no good. It's never the right emoji. She's very partial to the smiley face with the heart eyes. And that's not the right one for your 53-year-old man, son. That's not the right one. It's just not the appropriate emoji. All caps. All caps text, all caps emails. She doesn't know how to make little letters. She somehow knows how to change the color of the emails, but she doesn't know how to make little letters. If the NSA is looking at all her emails, my mom's nickname is All Caps in Florida. Not a national security threat, but she does make her 53-year-old man son uncomfortable when she sends an all cap text that says, I love you, smiley face, hard eyes. What am I supposed to do with that? Look, I love my mother, but I'm not in love with her. I don't think I am. Inappropriate though. Like one time she sent me a manila envelope, like a manila envelope in the regular mail. No phone call, no heads up. I didn't know what it was, but I knew it was from her because it had her needy scrawl on it. So. I opened it up and there were two notarized forms in there. And I thought right away, this should have been a phone call. I don't even know what this is. But this looks like a phone call or maybe a heads up. I'm sending some notarized forms to you. This was breakfast I was eating. And they were two documents. One was her desire to be cremated and have her ashes spread somewhere over the Southwest, which I thought was good. It was broad and gave me a lot of options. Like theoretically, I could drive 10 minutes into Arizona and just be like, adios, mama, you know. The other document was the DNR document. Look, people have to do this. It's important to do this, but I could have used a phone call. So this is the do not resuscitate document. Now, I didn't know that there's a list of people in order of preference who can do the unplugging. I didn't know that. I'm not pissed off, but I'm not number one. It's my little brother. Why does he get to kill her? That's why she didn't call me. How's she gonna explain that to me? Her firstborn, who she's in love with. She did not trust me with that very delicate responsibility. But then I started thinking like, well, you know what? Me and my brother aren't getting along that well. Maybe this is just her way of trying to get us to do something together. You know, that's what I thought. But what did she think? Did she think I was going to jump the gun or something? What did she think was going to happen? That I'd be in the hospital room. She's on the machine. And I'd be like talking to my brother. Like, come on, do it, man. Just pull it. Pull it, bro. Just f-ing do it. Mark, she's still talking. I know. But enough already, right? Let's wrap it up. My mother does not love that joke.
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6: Do you watch Real Stories of the Highway Patrol? Do you know this?
0: Do you know the show Real Stories? I get violent watching that. It's blatant police harassment that is passed off as entertainment. It's almost like police propaganda reels, as though the police department made this themselves, because it's got that constant voiceover narrative. John Law is never wrong. Officer Bob will teach you not to question authority. I'm serious. They bust people for nothing. They will always traffic stops. They pull people over for nothing because they fit a profile, which means you're not white enough. So it just trumps up reasons. We're going to pull this gentleman over to the side of the road. See, he's only got 3 screws holding down his license plate, and technically it's supposed to be 4 screws, so we're just going to zip him off the side of the road here, rip off his doors and his hood, and we're going to pull his luggage out and sick dogs on him. It's all just routine, see? They find a marijuana seed lodged under the catalytic converter, and then they have the propaganda scroll that comes up on your screen. If convicted, that marijuana seed could be grown into 3 plants with proper sunlight and fertilization. That's possession with intent to distribute. He could face 99 years in a federal penitentiary. But he won't.
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2: Saw the new Star Trek movie. Anybody see that? Yeah. It was good, man. I didn't see any of the other ones. It was my first one. And sex in the movie. There is sex in the Star Trek movie, which is pretty wild because that's, you know, a lot of those guys that follow Star Trek, that's going to be the first time, you know, they've seen something like that. So that's pretty wild. It actually made me want to rent the other movies. I liked it that much. I ended up getting all of them. This is so weird. I noticed if you watch all the Star Trek movies back to back in order and really pay close attention, you're a loser. Some of these are jokes, not that one. That's a real. I'll rent anything, man. The other day I rented the best of Sex and the City DVD. Yeah. I got it home, it was blank. Got pretty sensitive on that one we got here in Cincinnati. Don't mess with Sex and the City, buddy. Got to lose some weight, everybody. Got to get back in the gym. Do we have any big workout fanatics here with us? You guys big workout people? Anybody? Anybody ever know anybody that worked out? Anybody ever worked outside? A gardener? Has anyone ever worked out on a collage? I think I picked the wrong sport in high school. I think that was my problem. Because I was a wrestler, which is like, it's a great sport, man. You can get in really good shape. But the problem with it is, there's nothing you can do with it, like, once you graduate. Do you know what I mean? Like, say you play basketball, you can call your buddy up later in life. You know, dude, you want to shoot some hoops or something? Play, you know, play on the weekend, we'll shoot around. Yeah, but wrestling, you know, you can't call your buddy up. Right? You're like, dude, what are you doing tonight, man? You want to pull the mat out and have at it? I'm wearing my singlet. Just stop by whenever you want. I got the unitard on, all cleaned up for you. You can be top or bottom or whatever you want to do this time. Got some soft music playing.
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23: It's so nice to be here. At Musso and Frank's here in the pulsing, throbbing epicenter of old Hollywood. This joint started in 1919, right? When silent movies killed vaudeville. And then the talkies killed silent movies. And then TV killed the talkies. And then the internet killed TV. And then smartphones killed the internet. And now everyone's got a smartphone and I want to kill you. This place has been here for 8. Hello, band. All right. One time for the band. William Faulkner, who won a Nobel Prize and used to make mint juleps behind this very bar and was an amazing author and noted alcoholic, said, "Time is dead as long as it's being clicked off by little wheels. Only when the clock stops does time come to life." And this is the place where time comes to life. This is the place where yesterday is celebrated always while we contemplate today and dream of tomorrow and drink. And drink and drink. And so let's have that first drink, because the first sip is like a fulfillment of every promise every insect made to every flower petal since the history of man. Cheers. This is the place where the mafia had its prom, ladies and gentlemen. Nicky Cohen, the mobster, used to drink here, and Sergio used to put hot towels on his knees. I have no idea what that's like. Sergio's worked here for 1,000 years, as has Ruben behind the bar and most of the people who work here. Remember eternity? That's how long you work at Musso's. You sign up when you're a young person and you never, ever leave. It's a vortex. First of all, you need to know a couple of things. I'm not from Hollywood. I just dwell here under the same delusion that we all do, that somehow fortune will favor us. I'm from San Francisco. And when you're from San Francisco, you know two things. One, everything. And two, you know that wherever you are isn't as cool as where you're from. Are you suggesting that Hollywood's not as cool as San Francisco? Well, I'm saying San Francisco's a city, and Hollywood is an idea held simultaneously.
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4: Tonight's show will be a round-robin affair. I'll come around to each of your tables and entertain you individually. We'll just start in the middle and kind of move out. Start with you? No, everyone starts with you. Well, we have a good group here tonight. I don't know, people just seem to like a crowd. Have you noticed that? The bigger the crowd, the more people show up for it. You have a small crowd, nobody shows up. Probably don't know this, I'm an astrologer. If you'll call out your astrological sign, I'll tell you a little bit about yourself one at a time, please. Pisces, sign of the big mouth, first to call out in any group. It's okay, everybody makes mistakes. Even our maker makes mistakes. Look around the room. I like to make jokes about ugly people. I figure who's going to come up after the show and complain, you know? Hey, man, I resemble that remark. I like to see two ugly people holding hands in love. You know, I figure it gets them both out of circulation. I don't know if it's a good idea to have them together, though. They might be home now frumping up a whole new generation of little bitty ugly people. People sit around and contemplate their navel these days. I contemplate my nose and note its imperfections. Do you think it's a good idea to put a wet, drainy thing like that upside down over your mouth? It's unsafe, it's unsanitary. If the health department saw it, you'd have 10 days to fix it or move out. But where else could you put your nose? Like every place out of the way's got kind of a stink touch. Couldn't put it around there and there. Couldn't put it back there. You could switch it with your belly button. That way your face would look like a bowling ball. But then every time you sneezed, your zipper would whistle. Or your dress would fly up, go choo. Eskimos would have to drop their pants to kiss. That'd be worse.
5: I saw a thing on a notice board recently. They're organizing a parachute jump for people with Alzheimer's. That's something that I'd pay to see. That's basically euthanasia. You're right, Granddad. You know what you're doing? I fought in the war. That's as maybe. 1,000, 2,000. Are you my nephew? I've done quite a few charity gigs over the past year. I did one in this very room. It's for a charity which I now know is called Laughter for Leukemia. Now, I'd had a long day and I turned up late and, you know, I made a mistake. I said, it's lovely to be here laughing at leukemia. Skinheads down the front didn't like it. I was in Los Angeles last year. I did a gig for The Big Issue. They were relaunching The Big Issue out there, and they'd organised this big sort of gala gig. They asked me to do 5 minutes. I said, it'd be my pleasure. And what they'd done, which I thought was quite interesting, they'd invited a lot of the homeless people along to the gig. So a whole section of the audience were homeless people, vendors of The Big Issue in Los Angeles. And I thought, what a brilliant thing, because you think hungry and homeless, but you don't think, you know, they could do with a night out. Night out's not the right phrase, but... you get my drift. I walked out, I said, it's lovely to see so many bums on seats. This didn't translate, really. This is the problem with doing charity gigs for other people. What you want to do is have your own foundation, your own kind of, you know, your own charity. That's the brilliant thing that kind of big A-list celebrities get to do. They get to have their own charity. I'd love to do that. What I'd like to do is start a Jimmy Carr Foundation. It's a good idea, isn't it? I'm only a, you know, I'm a D-list celebrity, but, you know, I could build and grow. I've got a couple of ideas for charities. I'd like to workshop them this evening. I'm glad you're so keen on the idea. The first one, well, there's a terrible problem, a global problem, with amputeeism in sub-Saharan Africa because of all the landmines. Now, there's a lot of charities dealing with the landmine problem, you know, picking up the pieces there. It's a bad choice of words, I know, but there's a lot of charities dealing with the landmines and clearing the landmines, but very few dealing with the residual problem of a lot of people with only one leg because the other one's been blown off. Yeah? That's a serious global problem. That almost looks too big to tackle, yeah? But we in the West, we've got our problems too. Who here in this room can tell me they don't have a problem with old socks? What I'm saying is you take those two problems, you put them together, what have you got? You've got a solution. Old socks for Africa, who's with me? If there's one thing worse than having your leg blown off, it's the remaining foot being cold.
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11: But I love to travel. I'm supposed to go down to Florida after this, and I might go, I might not. But I just love to fly. I love going in the airport. Always feel safe in the airport, thanks to the high caliber individuals we have working at X-ray security. How about this crack squad of savvy, motivated personnel? Feel pretty good with them at the helm? The way you want to set up your X-ray security is you want the short, heavy-set woman at the front with the skin-tight uniform. That's your first line of defense. You want those pants sprayed on. You want them so tight, the flap in front of the zipper has pulled itself open, you can see the metal tangs hanging on for dear life. You got that other genius down at the other end looking in the TV screen. This Einstein has chosen to stand in front of X-rays 14 hours a day as his profession. He's looking in the TV set. I always look in the TV set. I cannot make out one object. I don't know what this guy is doing. It's my own bags. I can't understand one thing. That I don't know. What was that? He's going, what is that, a hairdryer with a scope on it? That looks okay, keep it moving. Some sort of bowling ball candle, that's fine. Just, we don't want to hold up the line. Don't hold up the line.
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22: I was raised in San Francisco. I went to Lowell High School. Or Roll High School. Such a huge Asian population that they dispense with the L altogether. Roll. I go to Roll High School. Roll. A great school. I was expelled. I was expelled after 2 years for having a 0.6 grade point average. 0.6. It's like all F's and a U. I felt really bad about it, and the school newspaper called me recently, and they wanted to do a big story on me because apparently I'm their most famous and most successful alumnus to date. Isn't that gross? And I could not believe it, and I was really embarrassed, and I was like, do not write this article. Do not tell the kids that's what, don't do it. And he's like, no, you were just ahead of your time. No, I was lazy. I was smoking cloves. I was making these. Those white paper things from hell that you lift up the flap and said, you suck. That was me every day. You suck.
8: George Carlin.
9: Don't be giving me all this about the sanctity of life. I mean, even if there were such a thing, I don't think it's something you can blame on God. Now, you know where the sanctity of life came from? We made it up. You know why? Because we're alive. Self-interest. Living people have a strong interest in promoting the idea that somehow life is sacred. You don't see Abbott and Costello running around talking about this, do you? We're not hearing a whole lot from Mussolini on the subject. What's the latest from JFK? Not a damn thing. Because JFK, Mussolini, and Abbott and Costello are dead. Only living people care about it, so the whole thing grows out of a completely biased point of view. It's a self-serving, man-made story. It's one of these things we tell ourselves so we'll feel noble. Life is sacred. Makes you feel noble. Well, let me ask you this. If everything that ever lived is dead, and everything alive is gonna die, where does the sacred part come in? I'm having trouble with that. Because, I mean, even with this stuff we preach about the sanctity of life, we don't practice it. We don't practice it. Look at what we kill. Mosquitoes and flies, because they're pests. Lions and tigers, because it's fun. Chickens and pigs, because we're hungry. Pheasants and quails, because it's fun. And we're hungry. And people, we kill people. Because they're pests. And it's fun. And you might have noticed something else. The sanctity of life doesn't seem to apply to cancer cells, does it? You rarely see a bumper sticker that says, save the tumors. Or I break for advanced melanoma. Ah, viruses, mold, mildew, maggots, fungus, weeds, E. coli bacteria, the crabs. Nothing sacred about those things. So at best, the sanctity of life is kind of a selective thing. We get to choose which forms of life we feel are sacred, and we get to kill the rest. Pretty neat deal, huh? You know how we got it? We made the whole thing up. Made it up. The same way. Thank you.
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8: Bill Burr.
12: Nice to be here in Philadelphia. I took your subways today. I give the urine smell and I give it an 8. It's on the stairs, it's on the platform. My eyes are watering up. Didn't affect anybody on the train. People here just say, hey, it's urine. You know, you try to watch out for it. You know, this is my stop. All right, take it easy. You guys need to get together as a group. Everybody, bring a little Ajax every day, scrub a little square yourself. You can have tourists coming to town. Let's go check out the Liberty Bell. I don't want to see anything. Let's get out of here. This is horrible. It's crazy. Got that stupid, that Rocky still going on? You guys still there? Whole town rallying around a guy who doesn't even exist. It's an actor. He never had a fight in his life, man. Mr. T could have kicked his ass. He scored touchdowns. They played the theme to Rocky. It's hilarious. I'm from Boston, man. We score touchdowns. We don't play the theme from Cheers or anything.
24: 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Everything you got. Wouldn't you like to find a way?
12: 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Your food down here. Everything's got like this much cheese.
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25: Do you ever have a noise come out of you that you've never even heard before? It's like a brand new noise in society. Always happens somewhere quiet, like a bank. Just kind of standing online. You know what your stomach sounds like? And you know what your ass sounds like? Sometimes this area, like between your stomach and your crotch, is like a did you hear that? Maybe that chicken sandwich wasn't dead. All right, this come out of me over here like a Oh, my God. You feel it move, too. Like, swallowed a chipmunk when I was sleeping. Oh, God, go back, go back. I shut these windows and swallow pigeons when I'm sleeping. Yeah. I always wanted to fill my ass with confetti. This one went on a farm and it was like a... Who was that magical man? Ladies. Everybody farts. I farted on an elevator recently. Not embarrassed talking about it. See how quiet it gets? Everybody thinks farts are disgusting or low-brow humor. But everybody farts. I don't understand that. Everybody in this room farts. Somebody is farting in here right now. You know what I mean? It's probably you, sir. You went to leave, take a fart outside. That's what the best people do. Women do that. Women hold their farts inside. Women hold theirs inside. I really think that's amazing. I can't even imagine living that kind of lifestyle. It's just so different than how I live my life. Guys, can you imagine that, guys? All the farts you've had since you were like 15. And imagine trying to hold them all in as long as you could. That's why women are crazy, you know? They've been holding their farts for 30 years. It's like eats away their brains and everything. It's not true. Women hold them inside. They wait till they get home. They stand out in the yard like 4 in the morning and just... All the grass around them dies. It's all that soy.
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12: I wake up mad, so I don't fit into LA. It seems like LA, everyone's so positive. It's like they just wake up, rainbows exist, let's have smoothies. I wake up angry. Anybody else like that? Every day I wake up, what's wrong? I don't know yet. Just got up, I have no idea. Can't stand positive people. I locked my keys in my car the other day in front of Starbucks. This old man pops up out of nowhere and goes, well, keeps you humble. Lock my keys in a Corolla. Dude, humility's not a prime issue for me. Why don't you go have a coffee and then a stroke, Jebediah? I want to make that happen. This is obnoxious, man. My friend Darren's like that. Tries to put a little sprinkle of joy in every situation. The other day, we're having a bad night. We're at this liquor store in Long Beach at 1 a.m. buying pornography, cigarettes, and vodka. Because I'm a pimp. And then Darren goes, hey, you want to buy a lottery ticket? No, Darren, I do not. We're buying pornography, cigarettes, and vodka.
3: clearly we are not on a winning streak. It's always some crack addict in sweatpants. Let me get a lottery ticket. It's like, you won the lottery yesterday when you woke up alive. Take it easy. This whole country is like obsessed with this new positive thinking BS agenda. There's a big line of stores out in the Midwest. I don't know if you've seen them. It's just called the Life is Good store. All they sell is shirts that say life is good. You got to be careful who you're wearing that around. And be like, hey, life is good. Really? My dad just died. Why don't you put a sweater on? And what if you're walking around like a bad neighborhood? Some guy's like, hey, do you have any money? I'm starving. Do you have any quarters? Sorry, dude. I had some money, but I spent it all on this shirt that says life is good. So check out the stitching on this. Life is not good right now. It's a rough economy. That's why I'm trying to help out a little bit. I'm writing a new self-help book that teaches people how to achieve their dreams by changing what their dreams are. It's called, how about something more realistic? My friend Jesse studied theater in London for 6 years, moved to New York, and is now a dog walker. Technically, the dog can walk on its own. But if that's your dream, check that box, because you did it. You see how it works? I got a retirement account set up. That's a weird thing to do when you're a comedian. It's like saying in the future, I'm going to give up this 30-minute workday and just relax.
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5: The crowds that have been coming out to see me of late have been very enthusiastic for marijuana, and I love that about them. But when I ask this question, they start booing, and I please don't boo the people I'm about to ask. Applaud if you're a non-pot smoker.
7: We're here at Hole 18 of the Masters.
5: All right, so it was a smattering of people. So that's, first of all, that's fantastic that that many people silently admitted to smoking weed. And you clappers, God bless you clappers, because, you know, I don't have a problem with people that don't want to smoke weed. That doesn't matter to me. My buddy Graham Elwood, he doesn't smoke, and he doesn't drink either. So he's like the designated not me. And works out great, you know. He drives the rental car. I'm usually not in it. He usually has to come back and get me. Because he's just as dumb as I am. But the reason I asked for the non-pot smokers is because I do appreciate non-pot smokers coming to my shows, because that means that the jokes are good even if you're not high. Like, I like performing for people that are stoned, but, you know, it's nice to... It's an extra pat on the back if it works for people that aren't. So I appreciate them coming out. So that's why I don't want them booed. And I also want to do this next routine because it sort of goes out to them and everyone else in this room, because everyone can relate to using television as a tool to procrastinate. Television, in some ways, is a worse drug than marijuana. You're out of marijuana, you still watch television. You have marijuana, might do something else. Might watch it with the, turned off. But this has happened to everybody in this room, I'm sure, one time or another. You've had something really important you needed to do. You know what I mean? Like studying for a test or feeding the baby. And you're watching an episode of Law and Order, S to the V to the U. Yeah, and you're like, when this ep is over, I'm going to go do that important thing that needs to get done. And cut to, like, you know, an hour later. You know, show ends, you hear that theme song again, bow, bow, bow, bow, bow. And you're like, all right, one more, just one more. Then I'm gonna go do that thing! Gotta do that thing! 17 hours later, Olivia and Elliot have solved a lot of terrible, horrible sex crimes. And you're just sitting there in your own filth, covered in Cheeto dust. I think they call those things marathons so that stoners can brag about what they did over the weekend. What'd you do over the 3-day holiday, Bill? Just sit around, smoke weed and smoke weed and smoke weed? No, I did a marathon. Yeah. All 7 seasons of Full House. It was not easy. That's a program for children. Yeah, I was gonna

0: That's all it is, club soda. I'm not into the drug scene or the booze scene or the dope scene. I'm not into that. And I think people who are should be taken out and maimed. You know, a lot of people come to me and they say, Steve, how can you be so venom? There's a secret to it. There's no big deal. I'll be honest with you. Before I come out, I put a slice of bologna in each one of my shoes. So when I'm on stage, I feel funny. People come to me, they say, Steve, Martin, is there some way I could be funny too? Well, here's a couple of jokes I like to pass on to the crowd. And these are jokes you can play on your friends if you enjoy the good practical joke. These are good ones. Next time you go out with your friends, before you go, you secretly put an atom bomb in your nose. And when you get there, you pretend like you're going to sneeze, you know? You give it the old, you set off the bomb. It's funny. There's another bit I like to do at parties. Next time you're invited to an elegant dinner party, you arrive late, so everyone's there, you walk in and throw all the food on the floor. I did this at the last party I went to, and it was about 6 years ago. How many people ski? Oh, perfect. Here's a joke you can do on a ski lift if you like that kind of thing. You know how people engrave their names on their skis? So when they get stolen, they know who they got them from? They call you up and thank you. Ted Robinson, thank you very much. So, next time you get on a ski lift with a stranger, you look over and you get his name. And you wait till you get about halfway up, and you suddenly turn to him and pretend like you've known him all your life, and you call him by his name, and they just can't figure out who you are. You know, it's just so much fun. I did this last winter to a guy, and he thought I was nuts, really. His name was Rental.
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3: Every time I go to a fast food restaurant and order a hamburger, you want cheese on that? Did I order a cheeseburger? I ordered a hamburger, and I want ham on it. People can say something stupid and don't do other people favors. Other people get jealous and start making up phrases like, oh, he's just blowing smoke up your ass. Let me tell y'all something. If you can find somebody willing to blow smoke up your ass, you got yourself one real good friend there, you know that? I'm going to Atlanta tomorrow. I'm going to see my uncle, Uncle Bo. Now, Uncle Bo can say some stupid things. Uncle Bo is the type of guy who will ask you a question and answer it at the same time. You ever find people like that? Ask you a question and answer it at the same time. How y'all get up here? Walk. What's your mama send you for some sugar? Where your dad at work? What time you get off? 6 o'clock? What you kids doing at home? Ain't no school today? Why y'all ain't talking? Cat got your tongue? How come it's so hot in here? Y'all got the heat on? What you eating, boy? Chicken? What y'all watching, the game? Who's preaching tomorrow? Reverend Johnson? Who new car in the driveway? Yours? Why you calling the doctor? You sick?
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4: Country's going through some times right now. You think we're screwed?
5: Yes.
4: Yeah, I agree. And you know, I think I know why. It's because we make the same mistakes over and over again. We never learn from our mistakes. For example, listen to what I'm about to tell you. Please listen to what I'm about to tell you. If you keep buying Maroon 5 music, they will keep letting Maroon 5 make music. That's how it works. You got to do your part to stop it. I do my part. You know what I do when Maroon 5 comes on my radio in my car? I rip the radio out of the car. And then I throw it at a child. If enough people hit children with radios, they will ban Maroon 5. People keep talking about jobs. We need jobs. Got to create jobs. But some things are jobs that shouldn't be jobs. Like DJ.

0: Can someone please explain to me what the hell a DJ does? Like a club DJ? I know like a hip-hop DJ actually scratches stuff. A radio DJ plays records. And birthday DJs creep everybody out. That's the order of that. But what does a club DJ do? From what I can tell, I've studied this. From what I can tell, they put their laptop up on that little stool they stand on, that little pedestal they have. They plug it in, and from what I can tell, they hit the shuffle button. And then they just agree with everything that happens after that. There's billboards all over Los Angeles with DJs playing in Vegas. Come to the Mirage and see DJ Afro Man. That was his name. Afro Jack. That was his name. Afro Jack. He's bald. One of the guys was come to Caesars and see DJ Kenny. DJ Kenny, he's not even trying. DJ came, my friend was like, man, a good DJ mesmerizes the crowd, bro. Mesmerizes the crowd. He said, yeah, because everyone who would want to go see a DJ is on ecstasy. And that makes sense. You ever been on ecstasy? It's glorious. It makes any kind of sound you hear the most incredible sound you've ever heard. If you're on ecstasy and an ice cream truck drives by you, you will chase that ice cream truck. Not for ice cream. You will chase that ice cream truck so you can Shazam that bomb ass tune.
1: Jim Gaffigan.
2: But I like being a dad. I do. We have a 1-year-old at home who, for the first year of his life, has slept a total of 1 minute. But it's worth it. You know, there's screaming, there's smells, you don't sleep. I was out of town and I drove by a skunk and all I could think was, I miss my baby. Because babies are magic. They are. Because they're the worst roommates. Like, if you had a roommate that did one of the things a newborn does, you'd be like, you're moving out. I mean, you can't even reason with a baby. You can't be like, what the hell was going on last night? You were hitting the bottle pretty hard. Then you started screaming and you threw up on me. Then you passed out and wet yourself. I went in the other room to get you some dry clothes. I come back, you're all over my wife's breasts. Dude, you gotta move out. I mean, it's always fun when the mother breastfeeds. The baby always looks right at the dad like, what are you gonna do about it? Man of the house, my ass. Why don't you take a walk, leave your credit card. Every year when my wife has her annual baby, it feels that way. By the way, the gifts stop after the second kid. With the fifth kid, people barely respond to the email announcement. Yeah, we'll get him next baby. Once I had a friend come up to me and go, hey, congratulations on the new baby. I know how you feel. We just got a puppy. I was like, what? I love dogs, so I understand it. But, like, babies are the only types of humans that could be compared to an animal, and it's okay. Like, you could never be like, heard you're getting married. I know how you feel. I used to have a pig. Bit of advice on a hot day. Hose that bride down. She'll love it, because they can't breathe. Their skin can't.
3: Love comedy? You've come to the right place. 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
4: This is why I'm single. I am single because I've had horrible advice. Actually, the last time I became single, I really had a problem. I drank a whole lot. And then I got on a subway car and I have motion sickness. And at the same time, somebody recognized me from a movie. And they wanted to talk. And like they ran up to him and they're like, hey dude, how's it going? I saw you in a movie. And I was just like, I'm drunk. And he's like, well, I just wanted to say I thought you were funny or whatever. And I'm like, I broke up with my girlfriend. It's like all over the place. And the dude's like, whoa! You broke up with your girlfriend? Do you realize you vomit when you're talking? That's just a little tip. I've had horrible tips, like, for dating. My grandfather, he's one who gave me like horrible, horrible dating tips. Here's an example. My grandfather, he enjoyed like little catchphrases and sayings rather than actually giving me real advice. He was more important like delivery. Here's an example of my grandfather giving me a tip about dating. Listen up, boy. Lipstick, powder, rouge, and paint makes women look like what they ate. I don't understand, Grandpa. I mean, your grandma ain't pretty. Help me escape. Open the window, boy. I'm out of here. Pickety, pickety, do. My grandfather, world's only black leprechaun.
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5: So look, I don't hate children. I don't know where that came, how that rumor started. I don't know how that rumor started. I don't hate kids. No, but I'm like, you know, I'm getting older-ish now, and I have a lot of friends now. Like about half my friends have kids, and you know, I think that's rude. Yeah, seriously. And the thing that bothers me is though is like they're all, you know, they swear, each one of them to a person always swears that, you know, like, oh man, I'm not gonna be like that guy who's gonna bore you with all those stories. I'm, you know, trust me, man. We know what it was like when Ennis had his kids, and we're not gonna, you know, I'm not gonna do that to you, you know. And they say that absolutely up till the day the baby comes out, and then it's like boom, amnesia, memory erase, you know. Because then they're like, oh, they just start telling you, you know, regaling you with these wonderfully long-winded, boring stories of banal minutia that the kid did, you know. Like, oh, David, you should have seen him. He's great. He's such a funny little guy. I mean, just yesterday, he was staring at this grape. What? I can stare at grapes. I'll stare at grapes with you. Come on. I really think it's like our obligation as friends to be brutally honest and be frank with them and say, look, you know, I'm sorry, but your baby is boring. Boring. Okay, kid, what do you got for me? Really? That's what you had yesterday and day before that? Next. All right. Why don't you come back in 4 years when you accidentally say something funny, all right? And then if it's not that, it's like the other thing where they're telling you how hard it is to have kids. Oh, David, it's so hard. I mean, God, I love her so much, but it's so hard having kids. Like, come on, man, that's not hard. I'll tell you what hard is. Try talking your girlfriend into her third consecutive abortion. Yeah. That's hard. That takes finesse. Mm-hmm. You're just inconvenienced, you know.
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6: Space is the most taken-for-granted thing ever. You know how crazy it is, and it's above you every day, and it never comes up. If we all lived underground or indoors, there was only one place in the whole world where you could see space, you know how popular that would be? Everybody would travel to see space. You would just stand there and hold hands and look up and go, wah! There's no ceiling, it's gonna be crazy, it's mind-blowing! But instead, it's just there every day. You're like, oh, look, the Big Dipper. See that? Wow, it's cool. People travel to see the Grand Canyon. Like, dude, you gotta go to the Grand Canyon, man. Dude, it changed my life, man. I stood out there and saw that canyon. It was so immense. I just realized, well, how small my role in the universe really is. Oh, really? Wow. Hey, how about all that? What are you talking about? Those aren't light bulbs. Those are huge nuclear explosions billions of miles away. And it goes on forever. Do you know what forever means? That means this whole universe of hundreds of billions of galaxies might just be a part of one atom. It's in the cell of one guy who lives in another universe. It's part of one atom that's a cell and a guy. And it goes on and on and on and on forever. And there's no end. And you're looking at a ditch.
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22: I don't like competition. I don't like, my favorite game when I was a kid was popcorn. That's when you take a parachute and you spread it out between like 10 people. Then you put wiffle balls in it. It's popcorn. It's the game where everybody wins.
23: It's a low skill level.
22: And I love popcorn. I learned this philosophy. I was taking some classes at this place called the Wizard of Art, and the wizard's name is Paul, and he used to open for the Doors, and now he teaches me and a bunch of kids under the age of 6 how to paint. And, oh man, Maria, you were blowing my mind with your colors, man. Tyler, Skyler, Kyler, get over here, you guys. Listen, man, what's going on?
24: Yeah, I just got these shoes at Designer Warehouse, and I thought, okay, I just started drawing.
22: Skyler, what do you think? You wanna see some explosions, some kind of rockets, like Army? Yeah, okay. Skyler, what do you think? Glitter, kitties, okay. Marie, what do you want to do? That's the most important thing. What do you want to do, man? I don't know, wizard. I don't know. I've seen that look, man. OI 74. It's like, do I stick with the music or am I gonna, get off the booze, man? I quit the booze, leave that behind. What I want you to do, go out, get a Dixie cup of cran apple juice, some Teddy Grahams, get a red vine for my wife, Donna. Walk away, my friend. Walk away!
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25: Used to be a public school teacher. I don't know if there's any teachers here tonight, but if there are, God bless you. That's a difficult job. You got some right here? Drink up. I taught for 1 year. I was out the door. I couldn't handle it. All day long, those kids just nagging at you. Mr. Singer, I'm thirsty. Can I get a drink? Mr. Singer, I'm thirsty. Can I get a drink? Mr. Singer needs a drink, okay? Until the school board gets rid of that law, me and you are both going dry today, Billy. If it wasn't one thing, it was something else trying to get out of class. Mr. Singer, I ain't feel good. My tummy hurts. Gotta go see the nurse. I ain't feel good. You don't feel well, you little son of a bitch. Good is an adjective. An adjective is a word that qualifies a noun. Use an adverb or I will drop the grammar hammer on your ass. Make you pay the syntax. The grammar hammer should not be a tool of oppression. I am tired of it being wielded as such. I'm tired of people complaining about Ebonics, specifically the word axe. Why do they say axe? Are they trying to collect information or firewood? Well, here's a little lesson about that word. The word ask used to be spelled AKS hundreds of years ago. And then over the years, due to a process called metathesis, those letters switched places and it became the word ask. That's the truth. You can look it up. They're not speaking Ebonics. They're speaking Old English. Purely a coincidence that they may be drinking it too.
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2: There's another aspect of the American landscape that no one ever talks about. 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Every town has one. 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When did that start? Hey, boss, when do we close? Never! This is Milwaukee, damn it! 4 a.m. on a Tuesday in March, if you want joy jelly, we are here to meet your needs. It's nice to live in a country that has its priorities straight. 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
25: No.
2: I remember watching the Los Angeles riots a couple of years ago when I was with my friends and we were watching the violence get closer to where we lived and closer to where we lived. And then suddenly they looted Fredericks of Hollywood. And I just started laughing. And I knew we'd be okay. Because that's not a planned maneuver. That is a blind act of rage. No one's thinking, I'm tired of all these years of oppression and police brutality. I'm getting a teddy. I'm going to get me a pair of crotchless panties and send a message to the man. I saw him, officer. I saw him. He had really mean eyes and a big tattoo and a peach-colored peignoir about mid-thigh. Very classy and sexy, which is hard to pull off, but I think he did a very good job.
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4: Santa, a lot of you folks might have been born in a small town. And here's an explanation of what a small town is. A small town is where everybody knows what everybody else is doing, but they read the paper anyhow to see who got caught at it. I just want to show you about progress. Now, take the newspapers in New York. They don't waste no time in quoting the news. They're so hip, they don't waste no space at all for births, marriages, and deaths. You just say, hatch, match, and detach. Say, there's a street car conductor asked the guy, said, were you all right last night when you went home? I said, yeah, what do you mean was all right? Street car conductor said, well, when you got on here last night and gave the lady your seat, wasn't nobody on here but you and her. He said, but a beggar walked up to a rich guy and asked him for a cup of coffee. This rich guy said, is that all you have to do? Look at you. You sleep on park benches, your clothes are ragged, and you're hungry. So why don't you get a hold of yourself and go to work? This guy said, go to work? What for, to support a bum like me? He said, I like work. Work fascinates me. So I can lay down and watch it for hours. I have an uncle in St. Louis who's pretty lazy. He was sitting in front of the fireplace smoking his pipe with his leg crossed. And he said, Red, see if it's raining. I said, see if it's raining, call the dog in, see if he's wet. I'm not lazy myself. Guy broke in the preacher's house over here on Country Club Drive. Burglar. Broke in the preacher's house and the preacher went down and caught him. You know, preachers are pretty nice people. The preacher just took his .45 out and caught this burglar putting his silverware in a pillowcase, and he said to this burglar, thou standest where I'm about to shoot it.
5: You know, I was in Jamaica once, and I was on a glass bottom boat tour. And And the guy, as he's guiding, is taking us out there, he goes, "You're going to see all kinds of coral, but remember, no breaking and no taking of coral. There's tree coral, like the tree. Brain coral, like the brain. But no taking and no breaking of coral. Remember, there'll be no breaking and no taking of coral. You can swim around, you can look, you can take pictures, no breaking and no taking of coral." I said, "Excuse me, can we break or take any of the coral?" And he goes, "No, me just told you that." I like all the different cultures in America. You know, I think that's what makes America great. You know, just that's not it, but that's something that people say. But the accents are just funny. That's why I like them, you know. I was in a hotel. I called down to ask for the internet access code. I said, "Excuse me, what's the internet access code?" And the guy goes, "The code, you want the code to write down? You want the code?" I go, "Yeah, what's the internet access code?" He goes, "Okay, write it down. It's A as in apple, B as in boy, Y as in jello."
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6: I generally love my job. You know what's great about being a comic is I have no boss. There's a definite plus in a lifestyle, huh? And then, aren't bosses something? They're like gnats on a camping trip, aren't they? Get out of here, buddy. It's just a job. It doesn't mean a thing, all right? I smoked a joint this morning. You're lucky I showed, bud, all right? My bed was like a womb. I always used to get from bosses, "Hicks, how come you're not working?" I go, "There's nothing to do." And they go, "Well, you pretend like you're working." "Well, why don't you pretend I'm working?" "You get paid more than me, you fantasize, buddy. Hell, pretend I'm mopping. Knock yourself out. I'll pretend they're buying stuff. We can close up. Hey, I'm the boss, now you're fired. How's that for a fantasy, buddy? If you're going to pretend, go ahead and rear back. I can't have a job. I need my sleep. You know what I mean? I do. I need 8 hours a day, you know, and about 10 at night. And I'm good. I'm good. I am. I look just like my dad. That scares me to death. I'm afraid I'm going to wake up one day and start acting like my dad, you know? I mean, I love him, but he is a goober, man. All dads are goobers. They are. You become a goober. I don't know why. Life just breaks you, man. One day you just go, "Screw it. I don't care what people think of me anymore. I'm going to wait for the paper boy in my underwear. I'm going to go to the mall in a Bermuda jumpsuit. I'm going to walk around the house in a robe that won't quite close. Who wants sausage with breakfast? I'm fixing sausage. Dad, put some shorts on. You're a goober. That goober moment is almost upon you. When that sock starts dangling and you don't care, you got some serious questions you better start asking. You're about to start worrying about your lawn. I wonder how the lawn is. Let me just go out and stand naked in my lawn and survey my goober domain.
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7: I think people do get offended sometimes when you talk about race. It's fine, you know, it's like, there is a tension. A lot of people want to believe, "Oh, I'm not racist at all. I don't have any race, anything at all in my body." That's not true. We're all a little racist. And I just want to make this point, it's okay. It's okay. You know, black people... Do we feel that? Do we all feel that? No! Dairy Queen, Dairy Queen! Blizzard! I won't hear it! It's okay. There's levels of racism. If you're a level one, you're a good person. If you're a level 10, you're crazy. You're freaking a lot of people out. You're freaking a lot of people out. And level 10 racists, yes, they're out there. A lot of people didn't think they were. After Obama got reelected or elected the first time, people were like, oh yeah, you know, it's really changing things here in America. Things are really getting different. Then Obama got reelected and all those tweets started coming out of Arkansas and everybody was like, whoa, okay. Didn't know folks like you had access to technology. I guess we're finding out. We're in a growing world. We're in a growing world. A little weird, Arkansas, when it's just from you guys, and I know you just got Twitter, but as it turns out, everybody can read. Maybe this is more of a diary entry, know what I mean? Level 10 racists are how I now understand genocide. I'm not saying it's ever been used appropriately, but that doesn't make it a bad thing. If I told you right now we were going to collect all the level 10 racists and kill them, everybody in the room wouldn't be like, well, you know, we hadn't tried that yet. Who knows if that's the way to go? So what is a level 1 racist? That is someone who has lots of questions that are very inappropriate. However, they are legitimately trying to learn. For example, two Chinese women talking to each other in Chinese. Are they mad at each other? Do you instantly know what I'm talking about? You're like, okay, yes. Yes, are they mad? I need to know. Because if they're not mad, it looks like it's about to go down. If you translate it, are you telling me that if I were to translate what they're saying right now, it'd be, I want to hang out Saturday because I like you. You're my best friend. Well, you're gorgeous, so I want to hang out with you too. Great. Great.
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10: Robin Williams.
11: It is the thing about your religions. Your fundamentalists basically take the word to be the word. It cannot be interpreted. It is not a metaphor. Like I said, what about Genesis? In the beginning, let there be light. Could it be a metaphor for the Big Bang, the creation of the universe in that instant?
12: No, God just went click.
11: I do believe there's miracles in the Bible. I'm talking about Moses and Pharaoh. Yes, that time Moses said, let my people go. Why can't you? And Pharaoh went, in your dreams. And Moses went, all right, Mr. Big Shot, called to God, going, God, hello, I need a big thing. And frogs fell from the sky. Maybe they fell from the sky, or maybe it was just a lot of Jews with catapults going, now. And thank God it was the Egyptians and not the French, because the French would be going, oh, lunch. Why should we let you go? You're great caterers. I like these people, eh? But I thought, wait a minute, maybe that's what we should drop on Afghanistan. Not bombs, food, but frogs, lizards, hamsters, gerbils. And if you want people out of caves, a couple of New York rats. Oh, one New York rat is better than any cruise missile. It's just like, hi, how you doing? How you doing? Oh, rigs. But back to the Pharaoh. It took more. It took boils. And even then the Pharaoh's going, I'm pissed, but I'm not letting you go. Finally, firstborn dies. That's it. Jews out. And the Jews are going, all right, everybody, Manish Tananoi, we're leaving. Don't wait for the bread to rise. Just take the crackers. We're traveling people. We don't want sand in there. Let's go. Traveling through the desert to get the Ten Commandments. Those will be adjusted as we go along. Then they get to the sea, and then they're going, what now, Mr. David Copperfield? And Moses goes, Shah, Shah, calls to God, God, hello, another one. The seas part, and even the most doubting Jew is going, you're very good. All right, everybody, let's go. Don't eat the shellfish. I'll tell you why later. Let's go. Where are we going? To Jerusalem, the promised land, and later to Miami. Let's go. There was another miracle the night Mary said to Joe, Joe, I'm pregnant. And Joe went, Holy Mother of God. And she went, yeah. Oh, Jesus Christ. Joe, that's a great name. What are you talking about, Mary? Wait a minute here. You're a virgin. Uh-huh.
8: and I gotta haul your ass all the way to Bethlehem? How did this happen? It's immaculate. It better be immaculate, Mary.
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13: They came to me, they go, Bob, we want to send you, instead of going back to the normal big theaters that you play and do well at every year, we want to send you to, and I'm like, I'm happy with the places that I play. Yeah, but other people want to let them drown. Raleigh, North Carolina. And the lady in the top in the balcony, and, hey, Mama, how come you never come here? Look at you. Very different. New York, live quick, die quick, talk with... Lost my keys, can't find my car, give me a gun. Raleigh, And there's no banning of trans fats there, California. Oh, these poor people. And I was alone, so I had no one to tap. You know, you're with somebody. You know, when you see something, you give your friend, check this one out. They're huge. They're huge. This one lady, I don't care, ass, big ass, tight ass. I don't care, ass. She got an ass. We all have that. This one lady, her ass was so big, if she had to go in her back pocket, she'd have to go this way. Two little skinny ladies orbiting around her. She pulled a skirt out of her butt. I heard a voice go, ah, flat. I had no one to tap. I'm like, became like a point of reference. People were like, make a left at the retarded guy. Who can I tell this to? It's New York, California, or Florida. And in the middle, maybe Chicago. That's it.
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14: My favorite dessert is cake. Yeah. Cake's a true symbol of gluttony, though. If you eat a whole pizza, people are like, wow, you were hungry. But if you eat a whole cake, people are like, you got a problem. Addicted to cake. It's not like drinking. You never hear someone brag, yeah, last night I had four pieces of cake. Why are you telling us? Just want you to know I partied. How'd you get away from me? Because everyone knows cake's bad for us. Sometimes you try and disguise the fact we're eating cake. It's breakfast, I can't have cake. I'll have a muffin. You know the difference between a cake and a muffin? Nothing. A muffin is a bald cupcake. And we know it. Have you seen the mini muffins? How much denial are we in when we're eating mini muffins? Oh, I'm just gonna have like one or 12. So small, they don't really count. They're like muffin vitamins. When I eat them, I feel like an astronaut. That's why I have them for breakfast. Can't have cake for breakfast. Unless it's a pancake. How'd that slide through? Young man, you're not having cake for breakfast. You're having fried cake with syrup for breakfast. Load up on that and try not to nap. Pancakes. Pancakes definitely make you lower your expectations. You're like, well, looks like I'm not showering today. I'm gonna be digesting those curb cakes for hours. Bad idea. This guy talks a lot about cake. Cake's a powerful food. Cake can actually bring people together. It's Bill's birthday. Yeah, I hate that guy. There's cake in the conference room. Well, I should say hello. Yeah, it's doing. I mean, admit it, when you hear the song Happy Birthday, all you're thinking is, hey, I'm getting some free cake. During the song, you're just wondering what kind it is. Hope it's chocolate for me. We're all bashful, though, when we're offered a piece, aren't we? We're always like, well, I guess I'll try it. What's this called, cake? Yeah, I've never had cake before.
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10: My feelings on food can best be described in this thought. I think any pizza can be a personal one if you cry while you eat it. I did go home for the holidays. I have a family. Big reveal. My mom doesn't come to a lot of my comedy shows. You guys can decide why. That's the interactive portion. But she has fallen into the habit of just heckling me during everyday life. As I'm going about my day, she has to get it in. And so far, it's just a lot of booing and yelling, I want my money back! But to be fair, you guys, it's a lot of money. Three words, art school education. She's probably not going to get it all back. So I usually just go, get her out of here, she's drunk! The security in this place is terrible. And this is weird. This happened at the laundromat. I was watching a guy take out his wash, and he was like an older-looking gentleman, leather jacket, dark glasses, Eastern European. That will come into play. And all he took out of the machine was a single soggy teddy bear. And we all asked the question, just one teddy bear, sir? And then time resumed, and he pulled out six more teddy bears. That's a lot of bears. Like, he didn't have a pair of socks or a sweatshirt to round out the load and be like, hey, I'm just like you. Nope, just a week's worth of teddies. I don't even know how many you go through in a week now. He had one for each day. And then he saw me looking at him, and he did this kind of palpable eye shuffle, and then he was just like, ah, for Christmas. What? What do you mean for Christmas? Like, did he mean he was donating or re-gifting them? Did he mean please look away in the spirit of the season? Either way, it's not gonna hold up in court. And then I watched him, and he just went outside, was yelling into his cell phone in Russian. And I don't speak Russian, but I knew he was just going, I'll get you the bears! Keep your pants on! Bring me the money! Your need is insatiable!
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15: I was in Cincinnati last year. I did a show one night, and I came off stage. I was looking for something to eat, and across the street from the club is a place called Skyline Chili. Next door, that's a place called Gold Star Chili. Across there, Liberty Chili, Ray's Chili, Joe's Chili, Bob's Chili, Chili everywhere. I was making late night conversation, and I said, boy, you know, it seems like there's a whole lot of chili places here. You wouldn't think there would be, would you? And he goes, I'll have you know the Cincinnati area is the chili capital of the world. I'm like, oh, excuse me for thinking it might be Mexico City or Guadalajara. I don't even think y'all told the Mexican boys you were having a contest. That's right, because a Mexican boy come up here with a goat and an onion and kick your... He wouldn't even need a car. He could ride the goat up there. Of course, he'd need a lift home. Can't ride home on a bowl of goat. I've always said that.

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24: When I was a little kid, I thought I wanted to be a fireman. I think a lot of guys, did you want to be a fireman when you're a little kid? People ask you, what do you want to be? I want to be a fireman. I didn't really want to be a fireman. I thought I did. I just wanted to spray the hose. That's what I really wanted to do. I wanted to be like a spray man. No, I was good. I'm not laughing. I was really good with the hose. I could make it look like it. If I could make it feel like it was raining. If you closed your eyes, you would think it was raining. That's how good I was. You'd be like, oh my God, it is really raining. It's very cold rain. That's how good I was. And I'm not laughing. You're laughing? I'm not laughing. I could not be a fire. If I got to a house and it was fully on fire, and I quit. I would just stand outside and watch it burn with everybody else. And the woman next to me would be like, please, my son, he's screaming in there. I'd be like, well, he's probably on fire. That's what happens when you're on fire, lady. What are you doing out here, you think for yourselfer? Why didn't you make a map for him or something? A policeman? I don't know how they do that job, man. What about those cops in New York? I just saw this on CNN a few days ago. In New York, these cops freaked out. They shot at this guy like 15 times because they said they thought he had a grenade. He was eating a pear.

0: Milwaukee. 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Anyway, so but they've never met each other. We're sitting at lunch, and I say, it's going to be our second anniversary. We're supposed to give each other cotton. And my husband, without missing a beat, goes, no, I hear it's bread. We're supposed to give each other bread. And my friend from high school has his back and just goes, yeah, I've heard that. I've heard that it's bread. They've never even met each other. But the hilarity of taking Jackie for a buggy ride is so funny. Because then I'm sitting there going, well, maybe it's bread. I don't know. Maybe it's bread. And so we stand up to leave the restaurant, and there is an old woman sitting at a table next to us, and I say to her, hey, it's our second anniversary. I think it's cotton. Like, it was paper and it's cotton. They think it's bread. Do you know what it is? And she stood up and yelled at me and said, it's never going to be bread. It's not food. Ever. Fired on him, of course, because he got two cotton t-shirts and a CD of the best of Bread. And I don't know if you've ever heard the band Bread, but they are not good. They make you want to burst into tears and roller skate backwards. So.
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3: Flesh. Colored Band-Aid. That's another thing we left the blacks out of and didn't consult them at all. Flesh color. We didn't even consult the whites on that one. You ever noticed them Band-Aids? I don't know anybody that color. It's kind of an off coffee. I don't know nobody like that. And I've never seen anybody with their pores laid out in grids that way, man. Science fiction. But some businessman had to pick that color out. He had to approve it. Some man who was assigned a pad, a pencil, a place to write, had to okay the art department. Let me see. Well, let me see. 55, 51, I don't know. 51, 53. That'll be flesh. 53. Wow. Didn't even bother me. Flesh-colored crayons pissed me off. I was a war baby. 1937, I'm maybe 8 years of age when it was over. And flesh-colored crayons didn't come in for a long time, man. Flesh-colored crayons came in when I was 19. And I had been out of coloring for over a year by then. I had gone through rubbing orange and red together. Another color that bothers me is blue. Why is there no blue food? There's no blue food, man. Blueberries are purple. A lot of things blue on the vine, a little bit blue on the vine, purple. There's no blue food, man. Someone has the blue food. We want the blue food. Blue food probably bestows immortality. Where's the blue food? Occasionally you get some badass jello in a cafeteria that looks blue. That's all, man. That's all. Maybe a piece of hard candy. One out of 200 pieces of hard candy are blue. It's a pain in the ass. Have to explain them away. What about the blue hard? Never mind. It's mint. That's nothing to do with color. Green is lime, yellow is lemon, orange is orange, red is cherry. Blue is nothing, man. There's no blue. And then they chop the little round blue thing in their mouth. Oh, show me what it is. It's a sour ball. Ah! The glass! Left over from Halloween.
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4: When a Dalmatian sees a cow, he must be like, what the hell happened to him? He looks so fat and smeary. Am I high right now? Wow. The cow looks at the Dalmatian. He must be like, he looks amazing. I gotta get in shape, and my boobs are on the ground here. I went to book a flight online, and they had a reservation wizard on the website, working for the website. You could use a wizard to, like, you know, make your reservation. And then I went to get a rental car, and they had a car wizard on that site. hotels, they got wizards. I was like, this is crazy. I don't know what happened.

0: in the wizarding community, but you got wizards doing clerical work all over the internet. That's sad. That's a wasted talent. This is magic we're talking about here. You never see witches doing those jobs. It's a very sexist industry. So they were like, book a room using our hotel witch. I'm not using a freaking witch to get a hotel room. Gonna curse my room or something. I'll work with a wizard, but no, I'm not doing a witch. I'm sorry. Try our car warlock. Some kind of evil rental car here. I just want a Kia that's not hexed, all right? Just give me... Is a warlock... Isn't that a wizard of some kind? Does anybody know?
1: Yeah.
0: It is? I just want to see who's not getting laid tonight, so thank you.
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3: In the South, people are still rocking the Confederate flag bumper stickers. That's a bit embarrassing if you're trying to progress and move forward. I don't understand that at all. Some, you know, it means different things to different people. Some people look at the Confederate flag, they see history and heritage and Southern pride, and that's great, I guess. Some people look at it and see hate and oppression and racism. I look at the Confederate flag, I see two things. I see crystal meth and sloppy joes. That's what I see. I see some sleeveless white trash bastard in a Jesus Got Her Done t-shirt. Mixing chemicals in his one bathtub. Eating a manwich off a paper plate. That's what I see. I don't know if that's what you see, but that's what's in my stupid little brain. Oh, man, this is fun. I love doing the comedy thing. I feel like I can come up here and be myself in front of you guys. My last job, I couldn't do that. I was a bit of a phony. My last job, I was a DJ on the radio, big rock and roll FM DJ. And it was weird because they really stressed that big booming DJ voice and all that fake energy. And me, in real life, I'm just like, hey, whatever, you know. Sell the music, Dave. That's what they said. Sell the music. That means talk like an idiot. Come on, Dave, sell the music. Okay. Rock 105, what's up? It's Dave. North Georgia's home of the rock, keeping you locked on the rock on your ride home. Traffic and weather together right after new music from Hoobastank. Do I have to talk like that? Come on, Dave, sell the music. Say your name a lot, too. Why don't we say my name all the time? Hey, what's up? It's Dave. Rock 105, hey, it's Dave. Smack dab in the middle of another nonstop rock block. What's up? It's Dave. Problem is, I still hang on to that voice. About once a week, I'll break it out. Don't even know I'm doing it. Walk into the gas station. Hey, what's up? Let me prepay. 20 on 5. Name's Dave. Keep it locked. Lucky Panda, what's up? It's Dave. Need a takeout order. Number 2 with a spring roll. Keep it locked. Hoobastank. Used to have to read the concert calendar once an hour, every hour. That got really monotonous. So to break up the boredom, I would just create my own concerts, fake bands, slip them in amongst the real ones. Rock 105, hey, it's Dave. Time for your concert update. On the 15th, go see Better Than Ezra at Smith's Old Bar. Coming up on the 16th, Nickelback at the Tabernacle. Monday, May 17th, see Butt Tractor at the Masquerade. 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
5: Talk about drugs. I don't get high, man. I don't do any drugs whatsoever, which is kind of like a handicap nowadays. You realize when you don't get high, everything you do wrong is completely your fault? It's all your fault, man, because there's no rehab, it's stupidity, okay? I remember I crashed my father's car. He came to the police precinct. He's like, was it drinking? Was it smoking? I said, no, sir, your son's an idiot. I hate drugs. I hate, like, athletes on drugs. I think athletes on drugs should be punished more severely than everybody else because they're role models, and kids follow their role models. You're telling a kid, oh, don't be like Dwight Gooden. Be like me. What does a kid see? A kid sees Dwight Gooden driving by the Mercedes-Benz while you're waiting for the number 4 bus, all right? You got a lot of commercials to stop kids from using drugs, but who do they use? Drug addicts. Yeah, that's real smart. Yeah, that's kind of like using a bunch of diabetics in a Snickers commercial. And when I bite into a Snickers, I go blind. lot of drugs. Why? Cops are paid off, that's why. Cops are very much paid off. Cops always say, we're looking for drugs. We're trying to find drugs, like they're so hard to find, okay? You know, if a cop can't find drugs and a 14-year-old high school dropout can, what does that tell you, okay? Okay, when you see a Mercedes-Benz in front of an abandoned building, drugs ain't too far, all right? You see a heliport on top of a liquor store, all right?
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1: And it was there on the streets of New Orleans where I saw this, the reason I do not smoke weed anymore. Very common scenario, drunk guy stumbling down the street, sees me, stops, smile on his face, gives me a thumbs up, which I returned. I returned the thumbs up just because I'm a good neighbor. He received that thumbs up. That initiated the vomit. And it was a lot of vomit. It was like, and he kept doing it like this. He kept going, like spreading it all, like, and it was like the contents of his and his ancestors' stomachs. Like at one point, we make eye contact again, and he does that. Like, help me. I'm like, help you? No. Forgive you? Probably not. And then he stopped vomiting, and I mean that literally. Like, done. Most of us, there's an act, like an aftershock, or like, oh God, I'm good. He's just, done. And there's all this vomit. And he steps right into the middle of it, as if he were a flag, and that vomit were being claimed for a larger vomit empire. And he stood there for a while, before he finally gave me a third thumbs up, which I returned out of sheer masochism. You know what I mean? I was just like, I have to know what else you're gonna do. What else is there? That initiated the dancing. He's getting it, just tapping it out. Get it. Oh, this is also where I noticed he's wearing flip flops, mind you. Yeah, I know. I was there, just getting that dance going. And what I remember was blinking my eyes. And when I opened them, I was in my car, which was at least 18 blocks away. That's right. I was so terrified that I teleported. You ever been that afraid? That's why I can't do it. Every time I thought about smoking weed, I'm like, no. He's out there. He's waiting for me. I'm going to take a hit, turn around. He's just getting money, doing the Chattanooga in a pile of his own feces. Like, yeah, I'm back. Like, no. I have a theory. I think that other stoners got together. Like, this guy gives us a bad rap. When he gets high, he freaks out and eats everything. Let's send the dancing puke man to scare him away from our lifestyle. And it worked, you know?
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6: I'm 49. Over half my life's gone. I want to enjoy the second half. You know, God Almighty, everything I like's bad for me. Liquor. Nicotine. Strange women. I love bad food. I love fried food. Yeah, buddy. Breaded food. 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I think they call those hush puppies. I eat Slim Jims. Yes. Meat sticks. You squeeze the end of them, grease comes out of it. Oh, I love Slim Jims. Slim Jims and beer, my two favorite things on the planet. Well, not my most favorite, but it's in the top three. But see, here's my deal. I love bad food. I love everything bad for me because here's my whole thing. When my time finally comes and I go to meet my maker and I'm lying in that coffin and people are filing by, I don't want people to look in there and go, wow, he looks great. I'm dead. They've sewed my eyelid shut. I want people to walk by my coffin and look in it and go, Jesus. He partied.
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6: My parents didn't know what to do with me. They got me in a Little League baseball. I played out in right field. Because I stunk. But you don't know, you just show up, you know. Oh, I got my glove. You any good? I don't know, my mom told me to come out here. We'll get out in right field. Okay. Turn around, you moron. Oh, okay. Not the whole way. Oh, only some way. I never knew what was going on out in right field. All I knew is at the end of the game, I'd get a free snow cone. That's all I know, yeah? Be out there, oh, free snow cone. Free snow cone. Brian, what's the score? Free snow cone. Free snow cone at the end of the game. If you play, they're going to give you a free snow cone. Even if you play half game, you get the whole, you don't get a half snow cone. You get a whole snow cone for half the game. The people that play whole game get a whole snow cone, and the people that play half game get a whole snow cone. So it's always whole snow cone. So I'd rather play half game. Still get the whole snow cone. How many outs, Brian? Grape! I'm gonna get grape or cherry. They're both favorites. So either one is good. If they have both, I get grape though, because that's a little more favorite. All right, Brian, you just have fun out there. Okay. The second baseman would give me signals to get me involved in the game, you know? He'd like, you know, put his outside fingers up. Okay, Brian, got two away. Two away, Brian. I don't know what he's talking about. Okay. Brian, two away. You two! And our coach would yell from the dugout every now and then, you know? Hey, guys, let's hear some chatter out there. Just some chatter. What are we, rabbits?

0: Might as well have been, you know. 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I don't think I ever felt like more of an idiot in my whole life. Out in the field going, hey, batter, batter, hey, batter, hey, batter, batter, hey, batter, hey. Hey, batter, batter, batter, hey. Hey, coach, is there a point to this? What is that for the batter's benefit? Hey, batter, batter, hey, fielder, fielder. 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They're communicating. And as the ball got to him, we're all supposed to lean in and go, hey, batter, batter, swing. Like, he couldn't get a hit when he yelled that. Oh! Swinging up. Did you hear what they yelled, coach? If that's fair, they should do that in all adult sports, you know? I'd like to see that out in the golf course. You know, hey, golfer, golfer. Hey, golfer, golfer, golfer. Putt, putt, golfer. It's right there, putt. What the hell's the matter with you, Ralph? I'm just trying to make it fun. Why do you learn that? Are you supposed to apply that later in life? Hey, lawyer, lawyer. Hey, lawyer, lawyer, lawyer. Hey, lawyer. Sue! Sue, lawyer! Bus driver, drive, drive! Shift, bus driver! What the hell's the matter with you? I learned that as a kid. He's just applying it.
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2: Some of the happiest moments of my life, actually, are when I'm performing. It's a bit therapeutic for me. However, saying that, if I had a crock pot full of green bean casserole back at my house, none of you would have seen me tonight. I know it's weird, and I wish I was making it up. I'm not. Somewhere in my brain, I honestly believe that green bean casserole was invented in the heavens and sent down here to make sure that I smile on a cloudy day. And my mother was given the gift to make it correctly because she uses whole cut green beans, not French cut. That's disgusting. It is. You don't run a green bean through a cheese grater. What the hell's the matter with you? You have way too much time on your hands, Pepe. Stop shaving down green beans. Start shaving down your women. I'm okay to say that. I hooked up with a French Canadian woman in 2000 at a music festival. Remember? Chewbacca? We were partying, everything was awesome. And guys, if you're gonna do that, that's something you gotta be real careful doing if you don't understand anything about their culture, because it can be a bit shocking when it comes out. Everything was snapping, it was a good time. So we went back to Chewie's tent. So we were in the tent, and she got her shirt off, and I got excited. But then as she got closer to me, the moonlight hit just right, and I went, this is gonna be, what is that? What is that? And ladies, I'm not shallow. You got a 5-day prickly porcupine action going on. Hey, shine on, you crazy diamond. I'm good with it. Maybe I like it. Who knows? That's not what this was. I saw a family of woodland creatures living in that thing. And I know they had been there a while. I saw a mailbox. And the flag was up.
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3: Daniel Tosh.
4: I do think we can be a little less PC when it comes to sports, though. Just once I want to hear an announcer go, God, black people are fast. Holy cow, all of them, they're fast. Back to you, Bob. Why don't we say that? We're all the same species, got it. If I'm on a horse track and I see him cramming a Clydesdale in gate 3, I'm not going to put my money on it. I'm gonna bet on the thoroughbred, preferably one from Jamaica. They've got wheels. I don't like Stuart Scott on SportsCenter. If you don't know who he is, he's a black gentleman that graduated from UNC with almost perfect grades, yet feels the need to talk hip-hop for absolutely no reason at all. While he's calling plays, it'll be like, booyah! Easy, Stuart. First of all, I have more street cred than you. Second of all, I have HD television and you have one eye. Yeah. It's grossing me out. It's 8 a.m. I'm eating Eggos. I don't want to see Cyclops struggling with a teleprompter. Booyah. Take that to the UK where they embrace ugly people on television. Not here in America, you circus freak. Yeah. Next time you want to catch passes on the sideline, use your hands. Don't let it come to the body. You learn that in Pop Warner. I'm aware that I could end the joke at the good part. I choose not to.
3: When I worked in this place and there was three acts in the bill besides myself, there was a dance team who gave a very poor demonstration of breath control. There was a girl singer who was the worst, you know. This girl singer was so bad, after her first song, the audience asked for a glass of water. Well, one night the boss told her to stop singing while the waiters were serving. But she was terrible to look at, to an ugly girl, terrible to look at, you know? All night long, the audience kept yelling, up in front! Then the other act I worked with was a rabies-infected dog act. And I didn't get along with these dogs at all. You know. Very bitter dogs, bitter dogs. I mean, they knocked around in show business for years. They couldn't get ahead. Very bitter dogs, you know, bitter dogs. You know. Every night, I used to bark at my punchlines, you know. So I remember one night, one of the dogs told me that Lassie was just lucky, you know. That type of dog. You know, the dog told me Lassie got ahead, but not because of her talent. You know. Years ago, Rin-tin-tin, you know. You know, certain acts I don't like because they brushed me, you know. Guys like Bing Crosby. Even though you're up there, you can always come down. Once you become a star, you can always fall right down. A typical case is John Wayne. He made cowboy pictures, became a star. Then he stopped making cowboy pictures. He remained a star. But his horse became a noble. For years now, there's nothing around for the horse. Oh, to give him a stampede here and there, that's about it, you know what I mean? I mean, one producer was nice. He remembered the horse from the old days. You know, he gave him a trot-on part. But after this trot-on part, the horse became very sick emotionally, you know. They made him carry a bad guy. And John Wayne, he isn't the nicest guy either. You know. He tells his butler, if the horse calls, I'm not in, you know.
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2: I'm not going to hit my kids. You can't. You cannot do it. Just teaches them how to lie. Don't put fear in them. Although last week I stepped on a Lego with a bare foot and I almost murdered my whole family. Almost killed them all. Family annihilator. Started a new life. I would have kept the beard and kept doing the league. Did you ever step on a Lego with a bare foot? Did you ever do it? It'll make you reevaluate your life choices. Everything you've ever held sacred in your life, out the window. Because you're just an innocent bystander. You're walking around your own house. You don't know. I got bare feet. Bam! You feel the pain starts here. But it travels quickly to your brain. And your brain's like, what is this? It does not know how to compute this pain. There are wires shooting off smoke. And that's not the worst of it, okay? Because now you're jumping up and down trying to figure out when your foot's going to fall off. But that's not the pain that you have to look for. Because let me tell you something, Legos are like cockroaches. Where you see one, there's 10 more hiding out in the shadows. You don't even know we're there. So now you're hopping up and down on one leg trying to figure out, and then all your weight lands on top of that second Lego, and your brain's like, shut this down! I hit the floor. I was crying, tears streaming down my face. I was writing letters to my sons in my head. I thought I was dead. And I needed that pain. In that moment, that's what I needed. Because that pain was the only thing that stopped me from taking my four-year-old and posting him on Craigslist for human trafficking. Here, he comes in the nude.
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7: Before I leave, I wanted to talk about R. Kelly for a second. When I was putting together the material for the special, I was thinking, like, you know, I don't need to talk about R. Kelly. I've discussed him in the past. No reason to talk about him anymore. And I wasn't going to do it. But here's the problem. R. Kelly keeps doing amazing things. So I'm very conflicted about this, but this is what R. Kelly's been up to. He put out a song last year called Echo. And in the song, he's talking about hooking up with a girl and trying to make her echo. That's weird. I have never been hooking up with a woman and her been like, Aziz, Aziz, Aziz, Aziz, Aziz, Aziz, Aziz. Because I would think, oh no, I'm hooking up with a ghost. But he put this song out, and I guess what happened is there were some R. Kelly fans that didn't know what an echo is. So what do you do if you're R. Kelly in that situation? What, are you going to post a video online to find the word echo? Yes! That's exactly what he did. And the video went like this. He comes on the screen, he's like, all right, y'all, some of y'all don't know what an echo is. Now, an echo is just basically like, you know, when you stand on top of a mountain and you go, hello, and you hear, hello, hello, hello, hello. That's an echo. End of video. And I said, that's the most amazing thing I've seen in quite a while. How do we get R. Kelly in touch with the Merriam-Webster people in order to start funding for the online R. Kelly video dictionary? That's gotta happen at some point in our lifetime. Wouldn't that be amazing? Type in any word, cheeseburger. All right, y'all, some of y'all don't know what a cheeseburger is. You know when you go to McDonald's and you order a cheeseburger? That's a cheeseburger. See, also, related words, veggie burger. You know when you get a cheeseburger and it tastes funny? That's a veggie burger. Or a juice box. All right, y'all, some of y'all don't know what a juice box is. You know when you're making love to a woman and you're holding on to a booty and you're like, oh my God, this is the most amazing booty I've ever held on to in my life. I cannot let go of this booty for whatever reason. I cannot let go. But you get really thirsty, that's when you can reach for your juice box.
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6: I live in Austin, Texas right now. That's where I'm based out of. Yeah. Austin's a pretty cool town, man. Big college town, a lot like Madison. I live way too close to the campus, and I don't go to school, obviously, but I live right by the campus, and when I moved there, I was like, wow, this is going to be a pretty cool place to live, but it's been a year, and it just makes me feel old and creepy. Like, I can't even go for a walk. It's the girls. That's the problem. Like, I remember when college girls used to look at me. Now they just keep an eye on me. I live like a college student, though. You know, like I said, I'm broke, and I'll eat ramen noodles every now and then. And I don't know if you guys are fans of ramen noodles. I'll tell you, I did kind of make a chilling discovery about ramen noodles. The noodles are fine. Like, the noodle part, like, I see no problem there. But those flavored powder packs that come with the noodles, have you guys ever had the shrimp powder? Just not to freak anyone out, but stay away from the shrimp powder. Do you guys know what that really is? Sea monkeys. I swear to God, I poured some into a glass of water, an entire kingdom came to life. I was like, oh my God, I've been murdering these poor things. I got super excited. I bought like 25 packs. I poured them all in the tub and I got in with them like I was their king. Started making rules. Had a tiny crown on, this little tiny crown. It was perfect. It was actually the cap to a bottle of Crown Royal whiskey, which I just finished, and had a little cocktail sword. I was like, do my bidding. Got out, toweled off, pulled the plug, killed them all.
8: Johnny Carson.
9: With his faithful Indian companion Tonto, the masked rider of the plains, led the fight for law and order in the early West. Return with us now to those thrilling days of yesteryear. From out of the past come the thundering hoofbeats of the great horse Silver. The Lone Ranger rides again. Would you welcome his faithful companion, Jay Silverheels Tonto? Yes. You know, working so closely for all these years with one man, even the Lone Ranger, would probably put a strain on any relationship. And we were wondering what might happen if Tonto decided he wanted temporary change and decided to seek employment elsewhere. So here's the premise. I'm playing the personnel director of a large corporation, for example, NBC, and I'm going to interview prospective employees. Now, let's see, who's the next applicant? Tishman, Tibur, Tobias, Tonto. Miss Loomis, would you send in Mr. Tonto, please? Nice of you to come in. Let's see, let's get right to the application here. May I have the last name, please?
10: Tonto.
9: All righty, the first?
10: Tonto.
9: Tonto, Tonto?
10: No, no. No first or last name, all Tonto.
9: Well, that's certainly an unusual name. Well, Mr. Tonto, I'm just looking over your application here, and now would you tell me, who was your last employer? Could I have that?
10: I worked 30 years as faithful sidekick for Kimasabe.
9: Mm-hmm.
10: Hunt, fish, make food, sew clothes,
9: mm-hmm.
10: sweep up, stay awake all night, listen for enemies for Kimasabe,
9: mm-hmm.
10: risk life for Kimasabe.
9: Mm-hmm.
10: 30 lousy years.
9: And for this, what was your salary?
10: Salary? What salary?
9: Well, your payment, something he gave you in exchange for your chores.
10: Once Kimasabe let me peek under mask, no big deal.
9: But no money.
10: Silver bullets don't go on tumbleweed, fella. You got to buy them with Tonto's salary.
9: Oh, I see. That's right. He was always giving away silver bullets. Silver this, silver that. Hi-ho, silver.
10: Oh, Kimasabe have precious metal hang-up.
9: Yes. Now, Mr. Tonto, as you know, this is a highly industrial society. We need specialized skills. Do you have any of those?
10: Tonto can ride upside down, hanging from horse to avoid getting shot.
9: Well, I don't know about that.
10: How about standing outside window and imitating owl?
9: I'm sorry, all our vice presidential positions are filled. If we do find a position, where would you like to relocate, Tonto?
10: Toronto.
9: Toronto, Tonto? Do you have any special language skills, Tonto?
10: Tonto speak Esperanto.
9: Tonto Esperanto. So, as I understand this now, your ideal job would be,
10: Tonto to Toronto for Esperanto and pronto.
9: Thank you very much, Tonto. We'll try to fix you.
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11: Some people get mad at me because they think, women particularly, think that I'm going to bail on my wife. There's no way I'm going to leave my wife. But I'm just afraid I'm not going to be around forever. Or much longer, because I have not taken care of myself. This is what bad a shape I'm in. I recently hit a speed bump in my car going too fast, and parts of my body moved independently of each other. My gut just sort of hovered for about 10 seconds. That is your body saying, do a sit-up. How about not eating cake at 3 in the morning, you chubby bitch? There's an idea. I have taken care of myself like I thought I was gonna get a new body. You know what I mean? Like, I watched so much science fiction as a kid, like I thought they'd have cloning worked out by now, and I'd be able to trade this in for something nice. Nope. I've treated my body like a motel room at spring break. It's like full of bong water and condom wrappers and bad ideas. And I know I've hated myself for a long time. Like, I hated myself in my 20s. And I know there's a lot of people, younger people here, and you're in your 20s and you think you hate yourself. You're listening to Morrissey and you're like, man. And you're wondering why your friends aren't calling. And you think you hate yourself. You don't hate yourself. Like, being in my 40s, I hate myself on levels I never thought possible.
1: All laughs, all the time. I Heart Comedy.
12: Nigeria. A lot of my friends never would believe me. I said, dude, I'm Nigerian American. Word? We thought you were like regular black.
13: Crayola coming out with colors I don't know about. You know, regular black, like Mississippi, that's regular black. You National Geographic, you got that Shaka Zulu, that's a difference.
12: Being African is cool, man. It's cool. But if you have immigrant parents, everybody, I'm sure people have immigrant parents here. Yeah. You know how you can't out-suffer your parents? You can't tell my father. He's been through everything. You can't even come to him with your whack-ass complaints. I grew up in Chicago, so you know, when the bus broke down one time, I walked a mile to school, had the nerve to tell my dad. I said, Dad, guess what? The bus broke down. We had to walk like a mile to school. I had that face like, yo, I'm suffering, yo. He's like, come here. You had to walk a mile to school because the bus was broken. When I was your age, I walked 100 miles to school. And we all shared the same shoe. One shoe. And you are complaining about walking a mile. I'm like, damn, he outsuffered me. And you know, Chicago, you gotta have Air Jordans. You have to. In Chicago, I'm getting Air Jordans. They were like $200. I had a job. I saved up about $195. All I needed was $5. And I'm gonna ask my father for that $5. But I'm gonna pay him back next week because I got a job. So I was like, Dad, all I need is, I'm trying to get these Air Jordans and I just need $5. Yeah, $5. So, you know, I'll pay you back though. I did that, I was like. He's like, come here. You need $5 for Air Jordans. Jordans. When I was your age, we didn't have feet.
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31: I was against the war in Iraq, but I was also against paying $2.50 a gallon for gas, so I guess somebody had to get blew up. If you got to blow them up so I can fill it up, I guess I got my principles, but 2 liters and 50 in a gallon. Kill them. We got mad because people didn't agree with us. The whole thing about patriotism is sometimes you don't agree. You know, I think Mark Twain said that you give loyalty to your country always, but to your government when it deserves it. Brothers over there fighting for gas don't even have a car. I saw two brothers catching a bus through the war. Ain't that a bitch? It's ironic to me because you'll hear some senator going, we had to attack Iraq because we are the moral authority in the world. And right after that, a commercial will come on for Girls Gone Wild. And then Janet Jackson pull her titty out, didn't it? I don't know, man. I don't know that you just do that. Like, it's parts over in Iraq that are in the Bible. Like, in the, that's how old that civilization is. Like, I don't know a lot about them people. I know they pray 5 times a day as a country. We don't pray a lot together here. Only time we pray is when something go wrong. Last time we all prayed together was September 11th, and it had to be a long time since God heard from us. America Online, too. What the hell in heaven down there?
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1: Carlos Mencia.
2: And that's the big problem that we have in America, an inability to be real with the good and the bad. Just be real. Like most of you, I'm gonna be real. Most people out there should not watch the news because you don't understand that the news is there to scare us to watch more news. That's what they're good at. That's what they're amazing at. You know when it started? 1999. Remember what they did in 1999? Oh, the Y2K bug. Everything with a computer's gonna stop. Every car, everything. And what did we do? We stayed home and did what? Watch television. That's what we did, like idiots. I wonder what's gonna happen. Nothing! They scare us. That's what they're good at. They scare us. Remember last year? What was the scare last year? The BP oil spill. Remember the words that they were using? It's catastrophic. It's cataclysmic. It's apocalyptic. This ecosystem will never recover. It will take decades, if not centuries, to find the oil. The other day, me and my 4.5-year-old son, Luke, were watching television. They went all over the Gulf Coast and took samples. They couldn't find any oil. And they're like, I don't know why we can't find the oil. And my son yells out, that's because there's a lot of water in the ocean. It's kind of like when I do in your pool. Whoa, when you do what, bro? But you didn't know, daddy, you didn't know. Because it's a little bit in a lot of water.
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3: And the other one is the one with the big lips. You know. Angelina Jolie. How about that at the Academy Awards? But I said good for her because her feet were on the ground, that old whore. Usually they're wrapped around somebody's neck in the old days. Oh, grow up. Do you remember that old whore? And now she sits there, Joan, if I could make just one person happy with my charity works, I'll die content. I thought, easy, give Jennifer Aniston back a husband. Makes sense to me. And she's maybe, you know why they all leave her? You know why? Because she doesn't douche. I can tell you, grow up. We go to the same gynecologist, Dr. Murray Schwartz, 1411 Rodeo Drive. She doesn't douche Jennifer Aniston. He comes out of the examining room like this. And I say to him, Jennifer, how'd you know that? And doesn't wax. She's got a jungle down here. Jane Goodall spent 2 months in her bush looking for gorillas. Because you don't know. It's like Mother Teresa never used deodorant. Mother Teresa did not use deodorant. Those poor lepers. Every time she would say, come closer. They had no nose. They had no...
30: iHeart Comedy. Funny lives here.
1: Pablo Francisco.
4: There you go, yeah.
5: That's my black person voice.
4: Yeah.
5: This is my ghetto voice.
4: What's up? What's the deal? You got a problem? What's up?
5: Everybody has to have a good scary voice. That's what I use. I call the hood voice.
4: Yeah.
5: You gotta use it sometimes, you know, like if you're like someone like calls you up on the phone and solicits something. You know, hello? Hello, Mr. Francisco. This is Mr. Francisco. Hi, this is John from Stewart Photography. We're having a sale on all family portraits. Hey, what? Hey, and hang up. Just do that. That is the most fun this part. And when they call back, be that guy. Hello? Hello, Mr. Francisco. Is everything okay? Who the hell is that? I'll call you back again. No.

0: Thank you. My name is Greg Behrens. I am a stand-up comedian. I have been a stand-up comedian for 15 years. Thank you. I'm very proud of that fact. I am also the author of a relatively popular book called The Da Vinci Code. I messed with some heads on that one. I said some stuff about Jesus people didn't like, but I was having fun. It's a fun book. Listen, people. I am also the co-author of a book called He's Just Not That Into You. Thank you, ladies. Gentlemen, I'm sorry. What is in fact significant for me about that, aside from the fact that it seemed to have a nice effect on people's relationships, you know, for some people, is that I was also a guest this year on the Oprah Winfrey Show. Gentlemen, Oprah Winfrey is a woman who has a television show during the day, and she dispenses wisdom. What was exciting about that was this, in that I am a comedian and I am a creature of late night, meaning that I work in clubs at night, and then even my television show appearances have been on things like Leno and Conan. And when you go on those shows, and I'm sure you will go on them soon, when you go on those shows, you're there and it's you and then a desk and then Conan or Leno or Letterman, you know, whoever you're with. But on Oprah, it's just you and right there. She's just right here. She's just here, dude. Just here in all of her magnificence, here. And I'm sitting there and I'm thinking to myself, if I maintain during this transaction, if I'm cool during the show and I just hang out and I talk about my book and I listen to Oprah and I listen to the women talking and I just stay cool, perhaps the book will have some success, as I hear that Oprah is good for books. So that's what the good part of my brain is saying. Maintain, dude. You're cool. Let it happen. The good part of my brain, the part that wants me to win, is just saying, maintain. But then there's that part of your brain that does not want you to win. And that part of my brain is going, dude, touch her face. Dude, touch her face. Lick her, dude. Lick her cheek. Lick her cheek. Do it, dude. Do it. Dude, do it. So for the first 10 minutes of my Oprah Winfrey appearance, I'm not listening to a word she's saying. I am just trying to keep from going, lick her cheek, lick her cheek.
1: Tom Papa.
2: That's a woman. Especially in a family, right? That's another burden of the woman. The whole thing falls on you. The whole thing. You know, we thought it was going to be different. We were going to be the first generation of guys. We're going to pitch in 50-50. Anything you do, we're going to do too. 50-50. Our dads didn't do it, but we're going to do it. 50-50. Didn't work out. It can't be 50-50 because we don't like these kids half as much as you do. It's a lot of work. The whole thing's a lot of work. A lot of work. I haven't slept in 9 years. 9 years. No sleep. No sleep in 9 years. I knew the baby part. I knew that. I didn't know you don't sleep for the rest of your life. Did not know that. You lay down like you're sleeping. You close your eyes like you're sleeping. But you're listening for trouble 24 hours a day. My little one threw up off the top bunk bed. All I had to hear in my sleep was... She doesn't even know what's happening yet. And I am running like a Marine in his underwear. Grabbing anything that looks like a bucket. A cat, the pillow. You don't find anything, just go with your hand. Just do it. Just do it. I'll catch it. I'll deal with it. Just do it in my hands. But that's the whole deal right there, right? Your kid gets sick in the middle of the night. You do more chores in 10 minutes than you did in 4 years of college. Bagging stuff up, carrying bodies, doing laundry. It's like you're working for FEMA in the middle of the night. They come down the hall naked, stuff in their hair. Am I okay? Go stand in the tub. Stand in the... Get her out of here. She smells. And the only thing we have to clean in my house is all natural cleaners. My wife wants to save the planet with orange peel mist. It's like, it really works. No, it doesn't. They wouldn't have invented all these other products if orange juice did the trick. Your kid throws up, you don't care about the planet. You want to see Mr. Clean.

0: You want that bald bastard just smiling at you. His tight shirt and an earring. You don't know if he's gay or straight or a pirate. Just looking at you like, yeah, I might kill your cat, but I'll leave this place smelling like lemons.
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2: Sorry, I have attention deficit disorder. I have it really badly, and I just noticed what's going on. Anybody else have the ADD? Yeah, that's the only disorder people are ever proud of. You never see people going, diabetes, woo! Nobody's ever going, Down syndrome. I had a woman yell at me the other night because I called a heckler a retard. She goes, you know what, I loved your jokes. Your show was great until you called that heckler a retard. She goes, it ruined the show. She goes, in fact, it made me cry because my son's retarded. And I felt terrible, and these are just jokes. I really felt badly, and I didn't know what to say, and I'm not good in those situations. I was like, how retarded is he? Because they're all level. Does he eat with a fork or a straw? This is true. I played in a celebrity golf tournament last summer, and I was playing with these three guys who were really pissed off because I was their celebrity. And still looking at me going, why is Clay Aiken doing stand-up? So I'm playing in this celebrity golf tournament, and I'm playing, and I'm on the fourth hole. I swear to God, this is a true story. Playing with these three, like, big dudes, and all of a sudden, they're mad at me. They're like, you're not even funny. And true story, a midget goes running across the golf course. Yeah, see, I thought it was funny that day, too. So I started pointing and laughing. I'm like, look at the midget. There's a midget. Guy I'm playing with goes, that's my dad. Yeah, I don't know what you're supposed to do in that situation. And if you ever are, which you probably won't be, you're probably a lot smarter than me, but if you ever are in that situation, don't do what I did. I looked right at him and I go, he's a cute midget. Your dad is probably the most adorable little midget I've ever seen. Do you mind if I chase him and catch him?
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4: Even animals, man, animals smell it on us. They do. Animals smell something's wrong, like with the dog whisperer. He got animals. And I'm an animal. Let me say this, man. I don't know what the term is for extreme animal lover. Like, I get sick when I see animals suffering. And I know that's contrary to popular belief somehow. Somehow it's spread out that black people, we hate animals. Like, we can't stand dogs and cats, and I don't get it. That's the news doing that. Because they only show dudes that hate dogs. Like, when the Vick stuff was happening, what do you think of Michael Vick and the dog? They just show, every dude they show is like, dog? I'll drown a dog in a bucket right now. Give me a dog. Where's a dog at? I'll kill him. I hate dogs. And then they'll show a white woman, like, tongue-kissing a dog in the mouth. Just to prove white people love dogs. And then they go back to him and he's mad. Like, look at this dirty white bitch tongue kissing. Devil bitch tongue kissing a jackal in the mouth. Devil licking jackals. And then she's like, sad. It's like some weird war. They always want black people and white people to be at war, man, for some reason. How can you hate people who hate animals? Like, I'm not gonna go, I hate you, but it'll be hard. It takes away a piece of how close we might be. If you go, I hate animals. Like, somebody look at a baby seal and go, oh, I can't wait to hit this motherfucker in the face. Hate baby seals, all cute. You looking at baby seal. Like, you ever see them sad animal commercials that come on, like, during, like, 4 a.m. during Three's Company reruns? And it catch you out of nowhere. You be watching Three's Company, and then, and that show, it'll be a kitten, and they slow motion the kitten up, and the kitten, and it's a kitten got a pencil in his head. Like, somebody stuck a pencil in his face. There's a pencil sticking out of his face. And they put fun facts, 15,000 kittens are stabbed in the head with pencils each year. You'd be like, who is stabbing kittens in the face with pencils? Why? It's a pencil sticking out of his face. Then they'll show a bunch of puppies shoved in a container or a cup. Puppies in a cup, missing their feet. It's wrong. Hi, I'm White Lady.
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5: When you're a kid, imagination is fun and nobody tries to stop it. When you get older, you all of a sudden use your imagination to keep you from doing things. At least for me. Like, I'll want to do something and I'll just think, oh, what if? You know that thing? Let's say, for instance, I'm out of cheese, okay? And then I'll think, oh, but what if I go to the store and they're out of cheese? I'd be like, how can you be out of cheese? And they'd be like, what do you mean, how can we be out of cheese? You're out of cheese. People run out of cheese. Then I'd be like, yeah, but you're a store. You should have cheese stocked up in the back for people like me coming in looking for cheese. And then that's when they send the manager over, who thinks he's so cool for being the manager, because his picture's framed in front of the store because he's the manager, you know? And he'd be like, what seems to be the problem, ma'am? Which to me is so condescending, like little lady, you know? And I'd be like, the little lady's problem. He'd be like, who's a little lady? I'd be like, shut up and listen to me. You're out of cheese, and I want some. And he's like, well, how about some cottage cheese? Like, he's going to negotiate the situation. He's a diplomat because he's the manager, you know? And I'd be like, I don't want cottage cheese. I want cheddar cheese. Sharp cheddar cheese is what I came in for. Sharp cheddar cheese and cottage cheese are not the same things. Just because they have the name cheese in the title doesn't make it a cheese at all. That'd be like going to a musical instrument store and saying, I'd like to buy a trumpet. And they say, oh, I'm sorry, we're all out of trumpets, but would you like a shoehorn? See, that's not the same thing, is it, Mr. Manager? Thank you for the shoehorn, you know? And he starts getting all nervous and everything because a crowd has formed and he starts feeling humiliated because they're all sitting around mumbling, what seems to be the problem? I don't know, she wants some cheese. And so he just slaps me right across the face. And so that's when Skip, the part-time guy who works there, who hates the manager because he thinks he's so cool for being the manager and because he's just the part-time guy, and Skip's going to quit in the fall and go back to school anyway. He doesn't even need the money. He's from a wealthy family. He's just doing it for the experience because his family wants him to work one summer. So anyway, so he takes the hose and he goes to spray the manager right in the eye, right? And so, but that's when he's leaning down to pick up the cottage cheese. So he misses him and he gets this old woman who's standing right behind him. She's there picking out an avocado because the older you get, the less you eat and all she wants is the avocado. So she screams out, my eye, I've been sprayed in the eye with a produce hose. And so then that's when her nephew, who's visiting from Austin, Texas, is two aisles over picking out tortilla chips because he's thinking they're going to have some guacamole. Little does he know, it's one avocado. And so he starts running, I'll help you, Aunt so-and-so, running. And then when he's running down the aisle, he slips on the water from the produce hose, breaks his leg, breaks his arms. Chaos breaks out, and it's all over Hard Copy and Entertainment Tonight, Access Hollywood, lesbian demands cheese, causes riot. And I'm like, I don't even want the cheese.
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18: Jake LaMotta, the fighter, is a neighbor of ours in Bisbee, Arizona. He lives two blocks down. If you don't know Jake LaMotta, he was a fighter, a legendary fighter. The movie Raging Bull, yes. No, yeah. Robert De Niro. For you 22-year-olds, let me explain. Robert De Niro used to be an actor in the moving pictures. One of his greatest roles was that playing Jake LaMotta in Raging Bull. It was a real guy that's our neighbor, and they brought him over. He's like 91. There's no Jake LaMotta left of the Jake LaMotta. So we're all like happy, and they bring him in, and we're like, oh. So they bring him in, or they have him by one elbow, 91 years old, and they plop it on the couch like an eggplant. We're like, hey, Jake LaMotta's here. And he's got a trophy wife who's 30 years his junior, which means she's still in her 60s, so the trophy is a bit tarnished at this point. It's no Stanley Cup anymore. It's more of a bowling trophy. And she's a very sweet woman. She has all the characteristics of trophy wife. She has bleach blonde hair, and the 60-year-old job is forced up so the good parts are showing through the top. And you go, okay, and she's very sweet, and she's trying to distract from Jake LaMotta doesn't know where he is. He doesn't know he's watching football. He's confused on the couch. The only time he showed any cognitive recognition of his surroundings, I saw him scrambling with his cigarettes and fumbling and looking to the door like, who will walk me out so I can smoke? And I said, it's okay, Jake, you can smoke in the house. He went, That's how deep cigarettes get you, nothing else. He's a Then straight back to confusion.
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19: I did just get married a couple months ago, so that's brand new, thank you. Yeah. She has this weird rule, and she has a little rhyme I'm supposed to use to remember this. Yeah, she says, if it's yellow, let it mellow. If it's brown, flush it down. Yeah, real classy. Yeah. I'm thinking of getting that put on a plaque for our entryway. Hey, welcome to our lovely home. These are the rules. Please enjoy your stay. The problem is, I have a hard time remembering this little song. Yeah, so at least once a week she's in the bathroom yelling, Johnny, get in here! And I gotta come in, babe, what is the problem? What are you yelling? Oh, what? Yeah. I thought you said if it's brown, keep it around. Isn't that if it's yellow, put it on the jello? Oh, and she has a cat. So I move in, she's got a cat. Are there any cat people here? No. Yeah, a bunch of weirdos over there, all right. I shouldn't say that. You know what? I like having a cat, because if you have a cat, you can pretty much pretend you don't have a cat. Cats are the easiest animals to take care of. Here's how I take care of the cat. I do nothing. And he walks around alive. I assume she's feeding him, because I know I'm not. I'm glad she didn't have a dog. You got a dog, that's a lot of work. That's more work. You got a dog, that's different from a cat. You got a dog, you got to play with it. You got to train it. If you're leaving town for like 2 weeks, You can't take the dog, put it in a box, and tape it shut till you get back in town.
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3: Kevin Hart.
20: You ever notice when you single, don't nobody want you? But when you're in a relationship, everybody wants you. And I wasn't mad that I was seeing couples. I was mad because I wasn't seeing nothing but ugly couples. I was like, God, look at that. Look, two Loch Ness monsters. Y'all should be ashamed of your damn self. I would throw rocks at them. She would turn around. At least we have each other. She's right, huh? By myself, throwing rocks at y'all. I apologize. I knew I was turning into a loser, though, because I went to the movies by myself. That's how you know when you become a loser. Went to go see a comedy by myself. Because you can't laugh by yourself. You got to intervene with someone else's date. You know? I didn't know y'all was kissing. I'm sorry. I apologize. Started dating, man. I had this one older woman I was dating. I'm going to tell you my problem with older women is they're too controlling. Like, she wouldn't let me be a man. You know what I mean when I say be a man? You go out on a date, you want to order your own food and drink because that's what men do. We get to the restaurant, the waiter came, he was like, sir, what would you like to drink? She was like, he'll have a double shot of Jack and Coke. Miss Jones, I can't drink that. That burned my chest. I can't drink those like that. I'm gonna take the double shot of a Jack and Coke with a straw. I just want to sip it. Can I have a straw? Please. But I stopped messing with her because we had sex, right? And she messed with my ego during sex, and I don't like that. I don't give a damn if I stink in sex. Let me feel like for that period of time that I was the best partner that you ever had. Talk about me when I leave. We having sex. I'm on top. I'm in control the way a man should be. And out of nowhere, she grabbed me by the butt with both hands and flipped me over. You don't grab my ass and flip me over. I had to stop. Let go. Get off of me. Get off of me. Don't touch me. I feel violated right now. Where my underwear? Point to him. I'll grab him. I was real, real mad because I tried to stop her. That's why I was real mad. I was like, baby, I don't like that. Like, you got to think about how nasty you got to be as a woman to make a man say stop. I can say no, it's my body. She was too nasty. And she did a lot of stuff that made me think. Like, she freaked me out a little bit. She used to kiss me with her eyes open. Felt like I was being set up. You know? But who do you see? Who is in here?
1: All comedy, all the time. I Heart Comedy.
3: George Carlin.
21: I had kind of an interesting morning this morning. I call it interesting. I use that word because I don't have a nice day. Frankly, I don't bother with them. I feel as if I've outgrown the nice day. Let someone else have a few. I've had my share. Why should I be hogging all the really nice ones? So I feel like I'm beyond the nice day now. Of course, people still want me to have one. Everybody wants me to have a nice day.
22: Have a nice day.
21: Yeah, yeah, yeah. Would you give me my change, please? Some people are really insistent. I said have a nice day! All right, all right, okay, but all right! That's the trouble with have a nice day. It puts all the pressure on you. Now you've got to go out and somehow manage to have a good time. All because of some loose-lipped cashier. Have a nice day. Maybe I don't feel like having a nice day. Maybe, just maybe, I've had 63 nice days in a row. And by God, I'm ready for a crappy day. Let someone wish me a crappy day. I never hear that. Have a crappy day. That's no problem at all. All you have to do is get up some mornings. There's no planning involved. You know the trouble with that nice day stuff for me is that word nice. It's just such a soft, it's kind of flabby word. You know, there's no character to it.
22: Nice. Isn't he nice? Oh, he is so nice. And she's nice too. Isn't that nice?
21: It's like fine. How are you?
22: Fine.
21: Nobody's fine. Hair is fine. How's your hair?
22: Fine.
21: That makes a lot more sense to me. Some guys are great.
0: You ever hear that? How are you? Great. Isn't this great? Damn, this is great. Look, they're gonna kill that guy. Isn't that great? Not me. I'm not nice. I'm not fine. I'm not great. People ask me how I am. I say I'm fairly decent. No superlatives, nothing to gossip about. I say I'm relatively okay. Or moderately neato. Then they have to ask their children how I am. If I'm in a particularly jaunty mood, I'll look them right in the eye and say, I'm not unwell, thank you. Which pisses them off because they have to figure that one out for themselves.
2: I had a rich, druggy roommate in college, freshman year. It was roommate Lotto. We had a cleaning lady come every single Monday. Her name was Leonicia. We called her Liam Neeson. We thought that was hilarious. Who knew it would still be relevant? We get a knock at the door. It's Super Mario. The super from the building, whose name was Mario. It's the easiest nicknaming anyone's ever done. So Super Mario knocks on the door and says, hey man, Liam Neeson is down. He was in on the nickname too. Liam Neeson is down in the laundry room acting crazy, mumbling something about chocolates. That's when druggy roommate girlfriend Rosanna Arquette goes, what about chocolates? Turns out that they had a bowl of mushroom-infused chocolates on their dresser. It's not going to explain to this woman that she's on drugs for the first time in her entire life. I'm third-generation Mexican from San Francisco. I'm assimilation mission accomplished. All right? No Rosetta Stone will ever prepare you to tell a 50-year-old Guatemalan woman with laminated letters from the Corinthians in her purse that she's about to take a solo trip to Shroomtown. Dionisia, escuche. Los chocolates son drogas. Los chocolates son drogas? She reacts the same way you'd expect a 50-year-old Latina woman to act, and she has found out she's been taking mushrooms for the very first time in her entire life. She freaks out. Calm her down, rub her back, it's Oprah's on. Bring her a water, Rosanna Arquette. She goes, you should get her a beer. Before I can say anything, Liam Neeson pops her head up and says, yes, I would like a beer. Now she wants to party. We were holding hands at one moment right before she left. And she said, Mr. Al, on Sunday I was reading the Bible to the children. And now I'm on the drogas. I was like, yeah, that's pretty much how it happens. You gotta watch out. Watch out for that stuff.
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24: I do talk to people at the bar after my shows. It's usually a good thing, but sometimes it isn't. There's this one argument I've had with like 20 different drunk guys throughout the years because they confuse me with another comedian they've seen. And it's always someone's a little bit shaky, you know. Guy will stagger up to me. Hey, man, that was a good show. Oh, thanks. Yeah, I saw you years ago. That's cool. Yeah, you did this joke about farting on a harmonica. I don't think that was me. No, remember, you did a joke about farting on a harmonica. I'm going to go ahead and promise you that wasn't me. Goes back and forth a few more times. The guy walks away angry. 10 minutes later, I remember that I did do a joke about that once. Have to go find the guy. Dude, how'd that one go? Didn't realize that one had legs. Before I go, you guys have been nice. I've been doing a lot of reflecting lately on the happiest moments of my life. I thought of one of the big ones. You ever make plans with someone you do not want to hang out with, and then they cancel? Ooh, wow. That's about as joyous as life gets. Walking around all day kicking yourself because you made plans with some jerk. Then they call up, oh, buddy, sorry I'm going to have to bail on you. Hope you can find something else to do. Wonder if I'm going to have a lot of options left by the time I'm done dancing in the streets. And I'll probably be pretty wiped out after doing 1,000 consecutive cartwheels.
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5: The biggest and best thing that happened to me after winning Last Comic Standing was I got married. There it is. There's my ring. But she is a lot smarter than I thought she was. She is, man. She's got this clever way of asking me to do something, but she phrases it like in a way where it could have been my idea to begin with. You ever seen that Jedi mind trick stuff? Like, she'll say this, honey, didn't you want to take the trash out? And I'm like, did I want to take the trash out? No. You almost got me that time. I'm going to. I don't want to. That's a dumb question, really. There's only 5 things I want to do ever, okay? I want to drink a beer. That's something that I want to do. I want to eat a steak. Those are delicious. I want to take a good dump. Those are awesome. I want to watch a football game. And I want to do you, honey. That's it. Top 5 right there. Not in that order. You're number 1, I promise. Number 2 is number 2. That's kind of weird.
7: Robin Williams.
8: Come inside my mind and see what it's like when a comedian eats the big one. Come on in.
9: Ha, I'm doing brilliant. I'm improvising like crazy. No, you're not, you fool. You're not talking about any truth, no realities. Why don't you change the nature of man instead of just talking about drugs and people passing out? Help the world. Shut up, both of you. I'm the rational mind. We'll have to release the subconscious. He'll be the arbitrator. Not tonight.
23: Page intellect. Page and intellect. Sequence 2B. Amrek phase in. Ego check.
9: Too late. Sequence phasing in now. Killer routine. 1B. Phase in now.
8: These two goys walk into a bar.
9: Early. Pause response. Go to killer routine. B. Phasing in now. Ego check again. Hey, I'm fantastic. Too late. Phasing in now. Moving in.
8: Where are you from?
9: Early warning signals. Go to secondary routine now. Anything goes. Try dynamite drug routine. 1B. Killer response. Tragically hip routine. Phasing in now.
8: How about that Babylonian Tupperware?
9: 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Mayday. Mayday. All systems overload. Ego check now.
25: Help me.
9: They've seen the movie. Move to secondary response. Secondary response. Memory tape. Playback. But first, Vegas. Pity response. 1B. Try to go up.
8: Send in the clowns.
9: Not buying the book. Career over. Anything goes. Memory tape. Look for memory tape. Oh, family. Playback now. Phase in now. Miss Williams, I dropped the baby. I don't know why.
25: Daddy. Daddy.
8: Lori, let's move. He'll never find us.
9: Father. Father, I want to be an actor. Watch. To be or... Damn. All systems overload. Subconscious fighting its way through. Well, what do you want from me anyway?
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7: Jim Brewer.
26: Yeah, every kid is different. My middle kid, she's really funny. Really funny. And she's clever, probably the most clever one in the bunch. Here's the irony of her being clever is she's got the Brewer look. Yeah, you know the look, the one that half you've been judging that you never see me live, like, wow, he comes on stage looking like that. So, and I didn't realize how funny this look was until I saw my daughter staring at a butterfly for an hour. Thank God that social services weren't doing spot checks. I would have been in bad trouble. Like, oh my goodness, we got a child. I don't know what she's on the front. So this kid looks wrecked. She's wrecked. She's, I don't know, her face is all relaxed. She can't even speak. Hey, what are you doing?
6: A butterfly. A butterfly, Dad. A butterfly.
26: And this lady pulled up as she gets out of the car, and she's concerned for my daughter. She's coming up to my door, and I'm watching. She's going, sweetheart, there's something wrong with this child, Charlie. Sweetheart, are you okay? What's going on with you today? She doesn't even acknowledge her.
6: She's a butterfly.
26: Did someone give you a brownie today? There's something wrong with this child. Call the police. Who is with this child? And then that's when I have to come out.
6: Excuse me. She's with me, and we're checking out butterflies, if you want to join us.
26: You laughing at my kid's face?
6: By the time you hit the third one, I find myself lying just to not deal with it. You know, the poor kid will come like, Dad, can we go to the park? Oh, man, it's closed. I wanted to go, and I Googled it, said closed. It's a beautiful day. And then I got in the car, and it's broke down. The only thing working is the game that Dad's watching. It's so annoying. So annoying. It's aggravating. It's not fair. It's not fair. You know? But because you can't reason with kids. I don't reason with a kid. My daughter hits the floor and starts whining. I just step right over them. And I go, let me know that works out. This is a high kidnapping area, so be careful.
1: 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You've come to the right place. This is iHeart Comedy.
24: I was coming out the store earlier. I just bought some Oreos and some Chips Ahoy. I get outside, it's this guy like, hey, brother, it's my birthday today. And that was the first time in my life without any sarcasm, I could say, what? You want a cookie or something? How many cookies you want, man? You want 7 cookies? That's way too many cookies. You're being ridiculous right now. You should get like 3 or 4 cookies and get out of my face. Don't try to take advantage of my generosity. I like to save money, so instead of paying like big ATM fees, I'll go to like Walgreens, buy something small, then I'll ask for cash back. Lots of people do that, but I'm different because I'll return the item that I just bought with no problem. Like, yeah, these Reese's Pieces, I like to return these. Thank you. My receipt is still in your hand, actually. My receipt is still in your hand. Man, I wish I was a fly on the wall in that room when those people were talking. That's a saying. I wish I was a fly on the wall in that room. That saying is dumb. You wish you were a fly wide so you could be annoying and not understand what's going on at all. Because that's what flies do all day when they're trying not to get killed. They frantically avoid death and they don't understand English. That saying should be, I wish I was someone that those people trusted.
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20: We're in March now, but I just ended Black History Month. I don't know if you guys enjoy Black History Month. It's cool. Yeah, feel me? Yeah. Just think about Black History Month. Think about that. A month, the Earth only gets a day. Yeah, just saying. Yeah, black people are greedy. That's all I'm saying about that. I'm just saying. Whole month. Yeah. All right. It's good to be here. We got a new president. I'm excited by Barack Obama being president. I know some of y'all are, some of you aren't. Yes, good stuff. This section, not so much. Right. People say he got elected because black people voted him in. That's not true. There's not enough black people in our country for that. He got elected because the rest of America was like, we don't trust whitey no mo neither. Get those crackers out of there. Yes. And it's two, everybody's excited that we got Barack and he's our first black president. But 10 years ago, black people said Clinton was our first black president. You know, now he's damn kicked to the curb already. And people are already down on Barack because he hasn't done enough already. Come on, now it's like he took over the Detroit Lions and you expected to win the Super Bowl in the first week. It's not really up to him, it's up to us. And here's another thing I like about it, too, is now he's president. Now, anytime your black friends say that thing you've heard your whole life, how the man's been keeping him down, turns out it's not the man been keeping you down. It's the you been keeping you down. Right? It's this Xbox we've been playing for the last 3.5 years. It's not having a Harvard law degree that's been keeping you down. And I like him, too, because he's not just black. He's half black. He's half white. He's like a mixed breed hybrid. He's not just good for the country. He's good for the damn environment, I think. That hybrid is the future, man. Everybody that's the best is a hybrid, like Tiger Woods and Halle Berry and Derek Jeter and Lenny Kravitz. You know what I'm saying? You're just one or the other. You are getting left behind from here on out. So let's go, black women. You need us white guys. That's right. Yep. And white women, you just keep doing what you've been doing with the black guys. Yeah. He's pointing at you specifically? That's funny.
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22: She wants to have a baby. You think I should?
23: Yeah.
25: Yeah, why not?
22: I don't. I somehow managed to be married twice and not have babies. But this one wants to have a baby. I know that because she says things like, when are you going to put a baby in me? I don't know. When you frame it differently, maybe. And also, I don't want to do that to a kid. I mean, I think I'm too old. They're like, what are you talking about? It's like, look, I remember the first time I met a kid with old dad. Don't you? It was awkward. Like first grade or something. You're both waiting for your parents to pick you up. Like, his dad comes, and you're like, who's that? Kid's like, that's my dad. And, like, you can't even wrap your brain around it. You're like, what? How old is he? I don't even know. Does he do anything? Yeah, sometimes. I gotta go. I gotta help him. I just don't want to do that to a kid for some reason. But that is the only joke that I've told, and a woman has come up to me after a show crying. I had an old dad, and he was really nice. So, of course, I'm thinking something must have happened. I mean, yeah, think this through. You shouldn't be that upset about that joke. Yeah. Where'd you say you were dancing tonight?
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6: My grandfather had a special rocking chair built that would lean forward rather than backwards so he could fake interest in any conversation. When I was little, on Christmas, he gave me a box of broken glass. Gave my brother a box of Band-Aids. Then he said, "Now you two share." One time he said, "Stephen, how old are you?" I said, "I'm 5. He said, "When I was your age, I was 6. Then he cackled madly and threw a spoon against the window. He was an odd man. He once carved a turkey out of a chicken. His will was an IOU. He told me sometimes when you lose, you really win, like if you were playing musical electric chairs. One time I told him a dream I had, and I said, "What do you think that means?" And he said, "It means you were sleeping." I remember when he died, I was a little boy, and I went to the wake with my aunt, and I was kneeling down at the casket, and I was looking at him inside the casket, and I started thinking about my flashlight. I started thinking about the batteries inside my flashlight. And then I said to my aunt, "Maybe he's not dead. Maybe he's just in the wrong way." So I got off the plane and I forgot to undo my seatbelt, and I'm pulling the plane through the turbine. And the wings are knocking people all over. And I said, "Oh, I'm sorry, I didn't notice." Then I almost broke both my arms trying to hold open a revolving door for someone. Then I tried to hang myself with bungee cord. I kept almost dying. I have a paper cut from writing my suicide note. It's a start.
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8: There are places where you and your dumb family can go once a week and meet other dumb families, and you can sing songs. And it's called the church. The church loves dumb. Doesn't like the smart, what with their constant questions. Smart are always asking questions, and that's like cancer to religion. See, I became an atheist when I was 15 years old. Now, if you've just recently become an atheist, try to be cool about it, right? Because, especially in this country, people use atheism almost like its own religion, right? Because when you become an atheist, you're very angry, because you've been fed so many lies that you become angry. Right? So try to be what I call a good atheist. I used to be a bad atheist, right? For example, I didn't go to a friend's wedding once because it was in a church, because I wouldn't set foot in a church, right? And then, like, I couldn't go to parties because I always end up in a corner with a Christian going, "You're an idiot," right? And that's no way to live your life, you know? So you know what? You got to live and let live in this world. Have the magic man. Don't have the magic man. And since I have this new sunny disposition, my life's really turned around. I've got more friends, I tolerate others, I'm now godfather to 3 children, and that's retarded. Because these people know me, and they still ask. They still come up and go, "Jim, will you be the child's godfather?" And I'm like, "Yes." And then I stand there in church with the priest and the parents, and the priest is holding the baby, and the priest turns to me and goes, Jim, will you spiritually guide this child throughout its life? Sure. Because I have no problems lying in church. What difference does it make?
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0: qualified idiots right here in America. We don't need to be outsourcing idiots. And to be honest with you, I was a lot happier knowing all our idiots were in one place answering phones.
1: Doug Benson.
2: Love to read some of my tweets that I've written whenever I do a show. And tonight is no exception. Let's see what I've got. Open. Pressing the wrong thing. Someone wrote to me today, "What are you supposed to smoke on 421? And I wrote back, "More." The elevator in my hotel has a button. I was just in San Francisco yesterday. The elevator in my hotel has a button in it that says, it just says, "Earthquake." I'm tempted to push it because I've always wanted to start one. Here's a story I tried to tell earlier and then said different words. I know that my iPhone is programmed by absolute full-blown nerds because, like, the most nerdiest of nerds, because I tried to type the word "both" and predictive texting suggested instead that I was trying to write "Borg." Because that comes up a lot when you're texting. Both? Who uses that? Gluttons? But sometimes somebody asks you, could you name a fictitious outer space mumbo jumbo? Borg. Whoever has to type the word Borg except for the Swedish chef? Borg, Borg, Borg.
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4: And a lot of people are going, dude, so your mom owns this place, so that's not how you got in the business, is it? Did she give you the little silver spoon, weasel? And you know what, you guys? Yeah, she did. Okay. And I'm milking it, bud. It's not my fault I plopped out on the steps of the Comedy Store and I had the easy route. My dad had sex with my mom. Don't mention it. They drove out here from Florida in a station wagon. They saw a shack on Sunset Strip. It was kind of like Bugsy Siegel. Oh! They started the Comedy Store 20 years ago together. My mom won the Comedy Store in the divorce, so she says. That's her story. You don't know, Polly. You don't know what a bastard put me through. I had to carry boxes of papers up the stairs at the attorney's office. He had Marvel Mitchelson, you know. Yeah, a lot of people don't know my dad's a comic. Did you know that? A couple people you read. Yeah, Sammy, yeah. People go, dude, your dad's a comic. What's his name? Sammy? Sammy Davis Jr.? Sammy Shore. Cool.
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1: Jim Gaffigan.
5: I like meat, I do. But you know who seems to be really obsessed with meat? Are vegetarians. You know, for people that don't like meat, they seem to eat a lot of vegetables that are mashed up and shaped to look like meat. I find meat repulsive. I'll have a veggie burger with fake bacon, and can you serve it to me dressed like a cow? I don't like meat. I just like to call meat late at night and hang up. Let's drive by meat's house. Does meat ever ask about me? I don't care. I ain't missing you at all. Missing you. Never see that the other way. I will have the steak, and can you make it taste like tofu? My wife refuses to eat meat because she feels it's cruel to animals, which, interestingly enough, is the same reason why I don't eat vegetables. I'm a vegetable rights activist. Except for the potato, they can't feel anything.

0: I do love animals. 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But once that cow is slaughtered, drained of all its blood, chopped up, and put on a grill, I get hungry. Cow. Definitely helps if it doesn't look like an animal. This ham sandwich doesn't look like a pig to me. But ribs, you know, there's no getting around ribs. Because they're ribs. It's amazing how casually we order. Yeah, I will have the baby back ribs. And can you wheel that out in a stroller? I'm going to start with the baby chicken legs. I'm going to have an all-baby meal. Hey, buddy, I used to be a baby. How do you eat ribs without looking like a caveman anyway? Excuse me while I tear the flesh from this bone. I need the energy for when I club you later on.
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3: First black president, man. Got problems all over the place, huh? All kind of problems. You know, like criticizing him about their choice of dog. What kind of dog are they going to get? And then, you know, SPCA got on him about, oh, how come he didn't get a shelter dog? How come the president didn't get a rescue dog? He should have gotten a rescue dog. I'm like, the man has to rescue a country that's been abused by its previous owner. Let him have a fresh start with a dog. Damn. And then, you know, then there were problems that, like, out of nowhere, not just your normal problems, you know, like you know, the economy and the two wars that are going on. No, then he started getting all these extra problems, like swine flu and pirates. What, the pirates? Really? Pirates? Where did pirates come from? I bet you he thought Rahm Emanuel was punking him when he came in there with that. Mr. President, one of our vessels has been taken by pirates. That's a good one, Rahm. Get out of here. Pirates. I was so pissed when I saw that. I'm like, pirates? And then when I looked at them, I was like, these aren't pirates. They look like a bunch of carjackers on water. Oh, well, they had machine guns. What, have you seen how big these cargo ships are? They're enormous. They had machine guns. The only way a gun can hurt you when you're on that ship is if you stick your stupid head off the side and look down at the pirates. And who are these captains allowing these little kids to take their big-ass boat? I wonder, if I'm the captain, I say, Captain, there's some pirates. Yeah, there's some pirates down there. Yeah, I just caught a bullet. Look, see? You're the captain. All you gotta do is take that wheel and do one of these. Oh, yeah, they're gone. You know, the one that we caught, we should make an example out of him. Yeah, they should chop his leg off and stick a broom handle up there, put a hook on his hand, stick a parrot on his shoulder, slap an eye patch on him, and kick his ass back to Somalia. That's a pirate.
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17: Dude, I don't even like those movies when they make black and white people get along, man. Even those ones seem ridiculous, you know, because it always has to be like some sort of lesson in those movies. Just like, you know, I never looked at it that way. And it's like that never happens, you know? Anytime I've ever hung out with a black dude, at no point during the evening is he like trying to like teach me how to dance, you know? You know that interracial footloose moment they always have to have in those movies? And I never go to his neighborhood and like try to like save a school, you know? How many times are they gonna make that movie? You know that movie? The white person goes into the projects. They just have to make a difference. You know, they just made that movie again with, Hillary Swank? It's like, did you even need to go see it? It's like, let me guess, she shows up and they don't accept her, right? And she goes home, she cries to her effeminate boyfriend who's wearing sweatpants and he's cooking something for some reason, right? And he convinces her to give it one more chance, right? So then she goes back down there, she starts drawing out their inner beauty. Next thing you know, they put a do-rag on her, she starts dancing. And it's just embarrassing for all races involved. For the love of God, stop making that movie. Dude, the amount of times they made that movie, I would think I would know somebody white who actually did that. She'd be like, oh, that's Mike. Yeah, he saves ghettos. That's what he does, you know? I sit around, I watch SportsCenter. You know, he's in the projects every weekend. He's writing his name on the blackboard. My name's Mr. Michael. All right, who threw that? Who threw that?
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18: 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Remember, we're looking for a jingle for our new line of Troll Dolls. A jingle. All right, so thanks for coming to the auditions. First up, Coldplay.

That was great. Next up, next up for the auditions, Alanis Morissette.

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2: Here's a weird thing that happened to me. I have this T-shirt, and it says "Awesome Possum" on it, and it's got a picture of a possum. I know it's stupid, but I thought it was cool. But I'd never seen anybody with the same shirt before, with the Awesome Possum shirt. And I was in this coffee place in L.A., you know, like a coffee, not like a, like Starbucks, like an indie coffee place where all the cool people go and they're like, ew. But anyway, yeah, so I was in the coffee place with the young people. And they're, and I'm standing in the doorway just fantasizing about walking around just hitting their cups to the floor like this, you know, bagel and coffee and bagel. And I see this guy, he's like 20 years old, and he has the Awesome Possum shirt, just like mine. So I went like this, I went like, hey, nice shirt. And he went, pfft. And I stood there and I was so mad, I just thought, we have the same shirt. It's an unusual shirt. Why does he have to make me feel like an old, just because I want to make a connection with another human being? Is his generation just too cool and ironic? And, that's lame. The older guy wanted to. I hope he dies. Like, that's how mad I was. And as I'm standing there, like, in that anger, I look down and I realize I'm not wearing the shirt. I don't have the.
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3: Ants don't show up until you start eating. Right? As soon as you put the blanket down, there's 10,000 ants on the blanket, talking about. And they will eat your ass up. Some interesting being in the woods, boy. Mosquitoes. Well, I just hate that mother get by your ear. See, man, you can't catch them. You know, they just. And they got snakes. Snakes make you run into trees. Right? Snake, pow! Not many black people, believe it or not, get bit by snakes. No, that's true, really, because they be strolling too cool in the woods. Now, white people, they get bit all the time because they have a different walk in the woods. Hey, white people be doing. My father was in the woods with me one time, and somebody said snake. He said, boom, boom, boom, boom, boom, boom, boom, boom. Said, a mother dead if he crawling. If he back there, he dead. You go look. And they say you're supposed to be cool, calm, and collected if you get bit by a snake, so the adrenaline does not rush to your heart and kill your ass. How you be cool if you get bit by a snake? I know how I'm gonna act if I ever get bit by a snake. I am not gonna be cool. I'm gonna have a fit. Oh, Jesus! But white boys be cool to me.
4: Damn, I got bit by a snake. Here, Jeff, you better take the keys and drive me to the hospital. Don't go over the speed limit. We wouldn't want to hurt anyone, you know what I mean?
3: I'd run to the hospital.
5: I used to worry about porn. I used to be like, oh my God, my man's watching porn. You know, he doesn't love me, or like he's not attracted to me. Porn is not a threat. Our relationships. I like to think about it like this. Guys watching porn is like women watching the Food Network. Hey, we're both watching things we're never gonna freaking do. Women have our own version of porn, right? Our version of porn is romantic comedies, right? We compare you guys to the men in romantic comedies just like you compare us to the women in porn, right? You guys take us out to a 5-star restaurant with shrimp and champagne, and our minds were just like, yeah, well, Matthew McConaughey took his girlfriend into a hot air balloon and got her diamond necklace and a pan of this fucking book. Romantic comedies, they brainwash women. They make us believe in, like, fate and destiny. Fate and destiny are names of strippers, okay? They're not real. It's weird, though, because romantic comedy set the bar so high for you guys. But what's weird is that guys are the ones that write all the romantic comedies. Guys run Hollywood. If women ran Hollywood, the romantic comedies would be a lot more realistic. So there'd be a lot less disappointment when you left the theater, right? No more freaking models being cast as the lead of every movie. Lead of every movie, if women ran Hollywood, Kathy freaking Bates, bitch. Angelina Jolie would never work again. I don't care. Cambodia can have her. Our new sexy action star, Oprah. Bam. She blows it up and everyone gets a car. I would see that movie. It's funny though, because I feel like romantic comedies set the bar so high for you guys. We want you guys to act like the men in romantic comedies, but if you ever did act like the men in romantic comedies, it would totally backfire, right? Like carrying a woman up the stairs, I'm gonna carry my woman up the stairs, I'm gonna sweep her off her feet. If you guys try to do that in real life, you better make sure you don't so much as freaking wince. You better go to the gym. You make sure you can lift her weight, bitches. Because if there's like a just kill yourself. Like, it's not even worth it. Oh, what, I'm fat? Is that it? I'm fat? George Clooney could have carried me up the stairs. Ruben Studdard could have carried me up the stairs.
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6: Traveling can get kind of lonely sometimes. Or no, not traveling. What is the word? Life. Life can get kind of lonely. Sometimes I'll be talking to someone and I'll be like, yeah, I've been really lonely lately. And he'll be like, well, we should hang out. And I'm like, no, that's not what I meant. I wanted to tell you this. This is one of the best dates I ever went on. I'll never forget it. I took this girl a few years ago to see that Jamie Foxx movie, Ray. Do you remember Ray? Yeah. And we were walking out of the movie theater and I said to the girl, hey, what'd you think of the movie? And she said, I thought it was a little too dramatic. I didn't need the whole little brother dying thing. Neither did Ray Charles. But he got it all the same. He could have totally done without that. I'm a big movie fan. I'm very, very confused why so many people love the movie Scarface, though. I'm not saying it's a bad movie. It is, but that's not my point. It's just that, like, I've seen tons of people in the past couple years who wear, like, knee-long Scarface t-shirts, like it's a flag or something. Like the guy from the movie Scarface is their hero. I wonder if they've seen the end of the movie, because it ends really, really badly. Spoiler alert, Scarface dies snorting a comical pile of cocaine in a tacky mansion that looks like if, like, the Golden Girls won the lottery. If they won the Powerball lottery. Also, I don't like people lumping in Scarface with better movies. I have friends that'll be like, yeah, I like movies like The Godfather and Scarface. Oh, yeah? Well, my favorite foods are lobster and Skittles. Those are equal in my eyes.
0: Day or night, we've got your laughs. iHeart Comedy.
7: But yeah, I was around at my friend's house. We were watching 24, and we got a bit hungry halfway through. If I'm being completely honest, we're a bit stoned as well. And I'm only telling you that because it's relevant to the story. I'm genuinely not a fan of weed. I never have been. I know, I'm sure there's people in the room who find it helps them appreciate art and music and the universe and their place within it, but it just makes me feel stupider and asthmatic. And that's not how I want to spend my night. Like, even as a teenager, hey guys, let's go down to the woods and cough for a bit and then not find our way back from the woods. Like some wheezing Hansel and Gretel. But the friend I was with is a massive stoner. He'd actually sprinkle some weed into a pot of hummus. And I genuinely don't like getting high, but I really like hummus. So I was a bit stoned and a bit thinking I was a spy. And we made some food in his kitchen, and I asked him where the ketchup was, and he said it's in the fridge. And that's when the argument started. I should probably explain something at this point. I'm guessing just about everyone in this room is from North America, am I right? Right. American refrigerators are huge. Everything goes in an American fridge. You could lose a child in an American fridge. Like, where's little Timmy gone? Oh, there he is, in the fridge. In between the mayonnaise and the other smaller fridge. It's just in front of the door to Narnia. Leave Timmy alone, Mr. Tumnus. The friend I was with had a little tiny English student-sized fridge, and you've got to start unloading everything to get to the ketchup and then loading it back in again. And the ketchup doesn't need to be in there in the first place because it is a vinegar-based preserve. It doesn't need to be refrigerated. I can still see none of you are with me on this whatsoever. I will fight every single one of you on this one if necessary. I will take the whole audience outside if I need to on this one. Because my friend made the argument, I know some of you are dying to make it, like, look, you do need to keep the ketchup in the fridge. It says so on the bottle. To which the obvious logical counter-argument, which is, you do need to keep the ketchup in the fridge. Yeah, not so clever now, are you? If the ketchup told you to jump off a cliff, would you? So we argued for quite a while, and I took the ketchup out of the fridge, and I went to shake it. And you know you sometimes do that overly enthusiastic all-in-one-go shake. Like one single action, whiplash style, like, ha-ha! Like one big shake, bam! I tried to do that, but because the ketchup had been in the fridge, the glass bottle was wet with condensation. And as I went like that, it just slipped through my fingers and smashed on his kitchen floor. But because of the way I tried to shake it, it looked like I'd had a go at him for keeping the ketchup in the fridge, taken it out and angrily thrown it to the ground. In disgust. And when you've just had an argument with someone, you can't then go, sorry! Because that's the whole argument lost. I just had to follow through with it, be like, yeah! They'll teach you to refrigerate your condiments! You Nazi! I wish I knew that when I was a kid and broke stuff. Don't ever apologise. Don't try and hide it or fix it. Front it out. You're 10, you break your mum's favourite ornament, you just look her straight in the eye and go, yeah? Let that be a lesson to you. Now go to your room.
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9: Hey, hey, hey! Time for a few fart jokes. Where would a comedy show be without a few fart jokes? Question. Do you ever have to fart on a bus or an airplane or in some public place, but you hadn't been farting all that day, so you didn't really know the nature of the beast? You only knew there was lots of it. In a situation like that, what you have to do is to release a test fart. You have to arrange to release quietly and in a carefully controlled manner about 10 to 15% of the total fart in order to determine if those around you can handle it. Or if in fact you may be about to precipitate a public health emergency. When releasing a test fart, it is often good to engage in an act of subterfuge, such as reaching for a magazine. Say, is that Golf Digest? That doesn't smell too horrifying. In fact, in an odd way, it's rather pleasant. I think they ought to enjoy the rest of this baby. And it turns out to be one of those farts that would strip the varnish off a Foot Locker. A fart that could end a marriage. And everyone around you heads for the exits. Even the people on the airplane. As you realize, it is time to review your fiber intake. It might not be necessary, after all, each morning to eat an entire wicker swing set. I have no ending for this, so I take a small bow. Thank you. Happy appreciate that. Okay.
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1: I got a 4-year-old niece. She is the devil reincarnated. Her name is Juicy. Yeah, exactly. Just destined for the stripper pole, right? What else you gonna be with a name like Juicy? It ain't gonna be Congresswoman Juicy. Gonna be coming to the stage doing something strange for some change. Juicy. And see, the first problem is her mama named her Jessica. Yeah, that's horrible. We'll come back to that later. But see, she don't want you to call her by her full name. Like, hey, Jessica, how you doing?
8: My name is Juicy. It just come out your mouth so loosely.
1: It's like, you are 4 years old. Why you got little slut rhymes? At four. Oh, y'all should see her too. Y'all can't stand her. She's still wearing a diaper, just bow-legged and pigeon-toed all at the same time. His hair full of them little plastic barrettes, just hear her coming, just kss, kss, kss, kss, kss, kss, sound like a ghetto rattlesnake, just kss, kss, kss, kss, kss. Cause you can't even take her nowhere. Can't take her out in public, cause her little inner stripper wanna come out. Y'all know the type of kids I'm talking about? Little kids that just like to get naked for no reason, be all in the grocery store, just naked all around the produce. Like, what is it? I don't understand that. Like, we tried to take Juicy to church last Easter. Oh, and you black folks, you know when we go to church on Easter, we go to church. You know, we go get new outfits. You know what I'm saying? Get your hair done. You know, the little kids be on stage doing their Easter speech. Here come Juicy. Give it to her because she started off great. Came out there in her cute little pink dress. She's like,
8: Jesus is the reason for the season.
1: Ain't your mama pretty? She got grandma A between her legs. Ain't your mama pretty? Your badass off the stage, Juicy. Deacons was trying to temper. Get the dollar out of diaper. She's only four.
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10: I took so many pictures at Disney. That's all we do, right, as a society. It's like, hey, instead of enjoying this moment, let's take pictures. We take pictures of everyday life and act like we're capturing history. Unbelievable, the cat's asleep. Post that on my Twitter. Because we have the cameras on our phones. Do we need that? It's not like 10 years ago we were like, I wish I could take a low-quality photo of my dessert. Text it to someone that's not interested. But I can't, so I guess I'll just eat it. Yeah. As a result, we all have so many photos. All these pictures. And sure, we all want our computers to run slow. What are we supposed to do with all these photos? I mean, I have more pictures of my children than my father ever looked at me. And I just keep taking them, like, click, click, click. We all do. You click, click, click, download all of them. We don't even weed through them. Yeah, I'll just get another computer. That'll be my Disney trip computer. We used to have boxes of photos in our closets. Now it's just old computers. Hey, there's our wedding computer. That's my computer when I was single. I should probably destroy that one. Sad, we have all these photos. Everyone has thousands of photos, and besides us, no one else cares. Because really, any photo you're not in is not that interesting. You might act interested, right? You're like, oh, you went to Mexico. How long is this gonna take? Because I can fake it for like a minute. I don't even like pictures that I'm in, you know? You ever see a photo of yourself and it kind of ruins your day? For a second, you don't even recognize yourself. You're like, who's that fat guy? Oh, no! I should call my wife and tell her I love her. I can't believe I'm allowed to wear that color.
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11: And I learned to play chess in college. That's one of the best things I got out of college. I love the game of chess. It hasn't changed in thousands of years. That's true. So theoretically, I could have sat across a chess table from Jesus of Nazareth and played him at chess. And I always like to think I could have taken him. Because he'd be so preoccupied thinking about how much he hates liberalism and feminism and the homosexual agenda. And I'd smokehouse him with a classic Prague phalanx. I'd turn around and play his mother, but I'd hate to tell people I mated the Virgin Mary in two moves. All right, that was a little irreligious. I apologize for that. I'm a pretty good boy. I actually front, as a lot of people recognize me tonight coming in, were aware. I front a pretty popular Christian rock band. We're called Oh For Christ's Sake. And saw this kid at our very last concert on that tour. I saw this kid with a logo. Check this out. This kid's logo, it said, "My parents got their marriage annulled by a priest, and all I got was this lousy t-shirt." And then he turned around to walk away, and on the back of his t-shirt, it said, "And also, if you think about it, I got retroactive bastardization." I really felt bad for the kid. I felt very, very bad. Because it's a tough age. My niece is at that age, actually, right around that age where you're just becoming an adult. My niece, Sausagella, is coming to that age. She's starting to ask difficult questions. And, of course, she comes up to her uncle, Robert, her favorite uncle, and asks. The other day, she asked me about cigarettes. I looked at her and said, "Sausagella, smoking turns you into a hooker. Now, go get me another banana daiquiri and finish waxing my pontoon boat."
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13: We're in a crazy state right now in the United States. There's a lot of discussion about drugs. And it all became clear to me when I found out what marijuana does do is it takes things that are not very funny and makes them very funny indeed. And how can that be bad in this unending veil of tears? Life is very difficult. There are some people who shouldn't smoke marijuana. They are your friends, some of them. You give them one hit and they completely lose control, like they've dipped themselves in ecstasy or something. They give them one hit and it's like they took the blue pill in the Matrix and they completely freak out, start acting wild and crying and laughing at the same time. You're like, "Dude, we're at my grandmother's funeral. That is so inappropriate. It's a waste of your dope and their time." What marijuana does is it makes TV good again. Marijuana is TV helper. Magic. You could watch a Saved by the Bell rerun and laugh your ass off. "Oh my God, Screech, this is like Shakespeare. I had no idea of the magnitude of his talent. Encore, Screech, bravissimo. Thank goodness the marijuana has kicked open the doors of perception so that I can see the majesty and grandeur of Screech's innate talent." In a country where kids get up in the morning, lock and load, and spray the playground, I don't really see marijuana as the number one problem facing the youth of America. Because I guarantee you, it is not the stoner kids who are shooting people. They simply don't have time to, like, buy ammo. A little bit busy. Looking up the Domino's number in the phone book for, like, the 50th time. "Dude, we have got to write this down." The kids with the Bible and the fatigues on, they get a little twitchy around recess. "Jesus told me to kill you. from the stoner kids in the corner. Yes, but Buddha said, let him live. I saw it on the Discovery Channel and I laughed and laughed and laughed.
12: You know, everybody in New York thinks that Southern people are stupid, and I thought so too till I went to Brooklyn and I realized we're not alone. I was at this one club in Brooklyn. The audience there, if the collective IQ of the audience added up to room temperature, Celsius. I mean, the whole audience was filled with these acid-washed mooks with 8,000 gold chains around their neck. Their hair's been styled with jumper cables. They got the little flagellum coming down the back, you know, that look. And they've got with them these moosed-out mall chick girlfriends. You know, the hair, the hair, the hair, the hair. You look at the face, you go, why bother? They've all got the pants pulled up the crack of their ass. They got these little white boots. They're going, Tony, I want some French fries! I want some French fries, Tony! And the guy's like, Teresa, sit down. A brain, they have like a few random ganglia twitching at the top of the spine. Don't make fun of me, I have a very high GQ. Girl who doesn't need to worry about disease because she's in a monotonous relationship. Same kind of guy who eats at Hooters for the food.
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33: So I was one day I was feeling really down at work, and I was feeling kind of down. I was drinking non-dairy creamer straight from the carton, and that's a bad day. And this girlfriend came up to me and she said, "Hey, Maria, I've been taking this class. It's really changed my life. Would you like to come to a newcomer's class at 7:30 p.m.? There's no obligation, and it's free." "Sure, I'll join your cult." "Sounds great." And I went to the cult because they said they had free food, and that's my religion. And they sat me down with the crazy cult lady, and she said, "Maria, what's something you want to make manifest in your life?" I'd like a new car.
1: What do you really want?
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1: What do you really want?
33: A Toyota 4Runner SR5 Limited, the leather interior that runs on dreams and starlight. She got mad at me because I did not have the cash for the brainwash weekend.
1: Maria, let's think of all the ways we can get $495 tonight. 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
33: Nope.
1: Do you have anything you could sell?
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1: Is there anyone you can borrow it from?
33: Oh, man, if you could spot me.
1: Maria, what are you afraid of?
33: Bears.
1: What are you afraid of?
33: The North American grizzly.
1: What are you afraid of?
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5: I love the euphemisms from that time for like, yes, a gentleman of a certain distinction, when you're not allowed to say gay back in those days. Yes, you know them. They're curious fellows. Cobblestone boys. Satin pillow sort of folks. Oh, he's a gentleman with a long handshake. I myself am a gentleman with a long handshake. I can say it, though. I'm gay. I'm a homo American. Are there any more gays here tonight? All right, good. Awesome. I'm glad you made it out. I think the straight ones are going to have to fight their way out this time. Is there anybody here in the closet? Thought I'd check. I'm not in the closet myself, but I think it would be amusing if you could pull off being a public figure, like a stand-up performer, and be openly in the closet. Like, yeah, that's my thing. I'm a closeted guy. It's my life. I talk about it. You're going to come see my show? You're going to get a hot set of closeted comedy. Buckle up. Guy comes up to me on the street. He says, I want to suck your... I looked him right in his eyes, and I said... Never mind what I said. The point is, words were exchanged. Maybe something else. You don't know. I'm telling it like it very well may or may not be here in the closet. Open the door, take a peek, and then shut that door. You're letting light in. You do your thing, I do my thing. I pretend to do your thing. That's my thing.
0: Paul laughs all the time. I Heart Comedy.
6: Eddie Murphy.
7: We did that with dead birds and everything. No, we didn't pick them up. You don't have to pick them. You just put a piece of cloth or something. Anything that's touched a dead object, you can walk around and say, dead bird, gonna put it on you. Put it on you.
8: Stop!
7: My grandmother used to look at me and say,
8: stop that playing with him. Girl.
7: She was like 98, my grandmother, senile. Seriously, we have conversations. You say,
8: oh, you know, man, well, what time is it, baby? What time is it? Wait, young, what time is it?
7: It's 8:15, Grandma.
8: Oh, yeah. Yeah, them little kids out there playing doodle. What's it? I love you. He's talking about saying, what time is it, son?
7: You buy your grandmother's sweaters at Christmas, right? That's a grandmother.

0: You know, like I was at a college recently and they taught me the term. Have you guys ever heard the term butterface before? Yeah. Heard that? Yeah. It's been around for a long time. If you haven't heard the term, butterface is like a girl who's got a really hot body, butterface, you know? Now, when I heard that, I thought that was pretty mean. You know, I've never dated a butterface before. But I did once date a monkey face. Have you guys ever heard of that? It's different. A monkey face is like a girl who's got like a face, like a total monkey. But the rest of her isn't that hot. I like telling that joke a lot because people think I'm about to be racist with it. Like, oh, Anthony, you are racist. I'm not racist at all. Some of my best friends are black for Halloween. Pubs are great, colleges are great. Festivals, though, festivals are where it's at. Festivals, it's like musicians and comedians hanging out all week. You never get to do that. I got to go to South by Southwest in Austin, Texas last year, which is a great festival. But I didn't realize how popular it gets, you know? I drive into town, I'm like, hey, where's my hotel room this weekend? And they said, well, where did you book your hotel room? And I said, I didn't. And they said, well, then your hotel room is your car, you idiot. So it's like 2 a.m, I'm trying to fall asleep in the back of my car, and I get a phone call from the festival. They say, Anthony, good news. There's a hotel about 3 miles away. They have one room that just became available. If you get there first, they'll hook you up. I drive as fast as I can. Guy behind the front desk says, yes, Mr. Jeselnik, we do have one room available, but by law, I have to tell you that earlier this afternoon, two prostitutes overdosed in that bed. And I said, well, how much more is that?
1: One-stop destination for laughs. iHeart Comedy.
2: Technology scares me, people. I'm not going to lie to you. Technology. I liked it better before cell. Remember the old days before cell phones? You would avoid people. Remember those days when all you had was your home phone? And you could actually tell somebody, you know, I wasn't home. I didn't get your message. You could drag that out for months and months. But with cell phone, you can't do that. You got to be honest with people, right? It's like, why didn't you get back to me? I don't like you. The best I can do for you. Speaking of the cell phone, by the way, you know what happened to me today? This probably happened to a lot of you, right? I'm at home. My phone rings. My home phone, sir. I don't answer it. Half a second later, my cell phone goes off. How annoying is that? Got the home phone, the cell phone, email, IM. You cannot get a moment's peace anymore. I got text messages coming in. There's just too many ways to get a hold of you. And what about the video phone? How come that never came out? Do they have that? Can you get that? Nobody has them. You'd think they'd be more popular. Because a video phone, first of all, for phone sex, obviously, right, if you can afford it. And also, if you have, like, teenage kids, you'd want a video phone. But it's harder for your kids to lie to you over the phone because you can see them right there on the video screen. Like, maybe you get a call from your daughter at 3 a.m. She's like, hi, Daddy, I'm at Susie's house. Oh, you're at Susie's house, are you? Well, that don't look like Susie's house. And that naked guy standing behind you putting on a condom don't look like Susie. So maybe you should get your sweet ass home and stop being a hoe. What do you think of that?
3: Jerry Seinfeld.
4: I've tried horseback riding. I can't really do that. And they don't really give you the good horses when you're not good at it. I found that out. Guy says, what level rider would you say that you are? I go, I don't know, zero, nothing, whatever the system is. I can't do it. Is that clear enough for you? I'm going where the horse wants to go, okay? That's my level. Of course, to hear that, they start looking around. All right, is glue stick back yet? How about almost dead? Why don't you saddle him up? So I get on this U-shaped, lightning quick steed I got here. I had the only horse you could put your feet flat on the ground while you're riding it.

0: I'm riding a hammock here. 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I don't feel like we all got the same kind of horse. It was kind of a secure feeling. I could just kind of walk along with them there. And the horse isn't too thrilled with having me either. The horse knows they may be dumb, but they know you can't ride. And they don't like it. They just stop, you know, and they look up at you with that frightening horsey face, you know, with those huge nostrils and that big bowling ball eye. And chill out, hop along. I know the trail. Yeah, I'm here every day, okay? And I really appreciate the kicking while I'm taking a leak, too. Yeah, thanks a lot. That really improves the already wonderful life that I have. People either sitting on me or kicking me while I'm peeing. I've got a real sweet gig here at the ranch.
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2: I am a weary traveler of the skies. Recently, I sat in between the two worst people in the world on a flight. I was in the middle seat. They were father and daughter, coincidentally. The daughter sounded like this. Daddy, daddy, daddy, daddy, daddy, daddy, daddy, daddy, daddy, can I have my laptop case? She was like 25, by the way. And the father, you ever seen a father whose family is so terrible that he's given up on talking? She's like, Daddy, I need my laptop case also. And he goes, swear to God, his response was, he did speak clearly once, though. That's when I asked if he wanted to switch seats. He said, no, no. That wasn't the really bad part. Stories about what happened when we started to take off. This is all true. As we were taking off, he reached across, and she also reached across me, and they clasped hands over me, and he started counting down from 10, and she started naming all the people in her life that she loved. Love you, Mommy. Love you, Daddy. Love you, Uncle Rick. Love you, Jeremy, which I don't know who he was, but good for him, he made the list. And what is clasping hands? That's an antiquated form of showing affection. That went out in the 1950s after World War II, you know, when it was inappropriate to French kiss your wife before you went to war, so you just clasp her hands and say, take care of the little ones, Margaret. She'd say, my name isn't Margaret. And you'd say, it doesn't matter, I need your strength right now. But you can't clasp hands inches from a man's nether areas. I didn't say anything, because I'm kind of a coward in real life. But I did think of two things to do. Tell me what you like better. First one is, obviously, I could have just slowly pushed upwards into their hands, and then when they're like, what are you doing? I just say, what are you doing? Trying to get me to call you daddy? Or the other one is, what could they have done? What would they have done if I just slowly put my hand over theirs? And then I just whispered under my breath, you mind if I get in on this? Dearest Prince of Darkness, Lord Satan, extinguish the non-believers on this plane. Gladly take my life in the process. Always remember, Satan, you are my daddy, daddy, daddy, daddy, daddy, daddy.
1: I Heart Comedy. Funny lives here.
3: Bill Engvall.
4: I try to watch good TV with my kids. That's hard. There's not a lot good on TV anymore. But I'll tell you what we do watch, we enjoy the heck out of it. It's that Discovery Channel, those animal shows. Oh, I love those things. Yes. They had one on called Animals of the Sahara Desert. This was a classic. Because there's this desert wasp that spends his whole life digging a hole in the sand for his mate, all right? And she just stands there. Griping at him. And he's digging for all he's worth, man. And she's like, I want a pool. And he dies digging this hole. And you'd think after an hour of digging, he'd be like, you know, you're getting uglier by the minute, I can tell you that right now. They said in this special that the sands of the Sahara Desert get to be like 150 degrees on the surface. And there's this lizard that when his feet get too hot, he won't move, but he just stands there and goes. It's like if he could talk, he'd be going, woo! Man, this sand is hot. And your wife's just thinking, well, find some shade, loser. And there's these bugs, their whole job is just to run. They just get in a straight line and book it across the desert. Nowhere to go. Just like one of them gets up in the morning and says, y'all ready to run? The rest of them go, hit it, buddy, we're right behind you. Let's run by that lizard, he's hysterical. And they just take off. And there's this snake that eats these bugs, but he can't lay on top of the sand because they'll see him. So he crawls underneath the sand and listens for these bugs to come running by. If you can hear bugs running on sand, what do you need to hide for? You're way ahead of them. They even know where they're going. You see that snake up in the sand with his buddies like, shh, shh, shh. Here they come. Yeah, that's him, that's him, that's him. Hear that one? He's got a limp. Hear it? How do animals know which the weakest one? It's like lions and zebras. They don't hang out together. But the lions always seem to know which the weakest zebra. And all I figured, there must be like a squealer zebra. You know, one little wussy zebra doesn't want to get eaten, so he narks on all his buddies. You know, he goes sneaking up to the lions and like, hey, fellas, fellas. All right, here's the deal. There's a herd of us, a couple hundred yards down there. Now, everybody's in pretty good shape. Except Bob. He's a smoker. Now, I'll tell you what animal got the raw end of the deal in life. That's the frog. Because think about it. If we eat something and it's bad, what do? We just spit it out. We're like, ooh, ugh. But frogs got that sticky tongue. So if they zap like a really nasty fly, you know, it's like, ow, man. I can't get up my tongue.
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18: Emo Phillips.
19: I was looking at drapes the other night, and a few were open, so that was fun. You folks are really cheering me up. I needed cheering up. I got a letter from the IRS. Apparently, I owe them $800. So I sent them a letter back. I said, if you'll remember, I fastened my return with a paper clip. which according to your very own latest government Pentagon spending figures will more than make up for the difference. But you never know until you try, right, sir? I was at the art museum, and I saw this Van Gogh. And there was a little sign next to it said, loaned anonymously. So I go to the front desk. I said, the one I'd like it back now. My brother says hello. So, hooray for speech therapy.
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18: I once had sex with a girl. I didn't catch it, thank God. It was like 12 years ago. I wore a condom, flipped the coin, and I won. It's not like I always wear them, but I wore them this time, and I didn't catch it. But she had herpes. And she didn't tell me, though, that she had herpes until after we had sex. Which, yeah, that's the wrong time to share that information. If you ask me. And I should say this, in her defense, by after we had sex, I mean she told me, like right before we started. There's no way I'm stopping at that point. She's naked right there. I'm naked right here, you know? It doesn't matter what she says at that point. This is going to happen. She could be like, I planned 9/11. I'm like, hey, look, it's okay. I hate New Yorkers. It's all right, let's do this. She's like, no, it's not that. I'm like, what? What do you have to tell me? You're my real father? Fine, let's go. And she goes, no, I have herpes. And I'm like, whoa. That's way worse than 9/11. At least after 9/11, you can rebuild. And I was like, I'll just go really slowly. How about that? I didn't catch it. It worked. I don't know.
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4: Tyson got pulled over because some car crashed into his car. Instead of yelling at the guy or punching the guy, Mike Tyson, the ex-heavyweight champion of the world, kicked the guy in the groin. What was Tyson thinking, you know? If you're going to crash your car into me, you're going to talk like me too. He kicked a guy in the groin and he bit a guy's ear off. Thank God he didn't get those two mixed up. I know. Getting kicked in the ear hurts.
20: Oh, what were you freaking thinking? Something evil? Maybe Mike Tyson bit someone's testes? Got Mike Tyson over here and a guy with testicles over here. Look out, John Madden. I can do it too. I've got an evil straighter.
4: Tyson's such a big guy, such a little voice. No wonder he's beating people up. He's frustrated. There are people who get lucky with the voice, though, you know. Women love this voice. Sean Connery. You can hear him percolating already. All you gotta do is you say Sean Connery. It's like, dude, you bring a coffee maker? No, that's my girlfriend. Sean Connery could meet a woman anywhere, a bar, a tavern, a zoo, pretty much anywhere they serve alcohol. He could be at the petting zoo, he'd be like, nice goat. Even the female animals, like, oh my God. Moo! He's got the James Bond thing working for him, you know we use that, right? He's like, the name's Bond, James Bond. We're like, oh yes, it is. And I'd like to bond with you, Mr. Connery. Quick impression, Sean Connery as Austin Powers. Does my ass make you horny, baby? I'm Shagadelic Man, yeah. Sean Connery's in a movie called Dragonheart. If you saw that movie, you know he played the dragon in that movie. He was James Bond, but in this point in his career, he's playing a mythical creature. Imagine that phone call with his agent. Must have been pretty ticked off. Maybe had some mixed emotions. Picks up the phone. He's like, hello. It's a movie about to watch. A dragon, and I'm supposed to play the part of the dragon? Are you out of your mind? It's ridiculous, it's stupid, it's insane, it pays how much? Hell, for that much money, I'd shoot the fire out of my ass. Beelzebam! What the hell was that? Sounded like Arnold Schwarzenegger, but he sounded like an idiot because he was yelling, just like the comedian said, and the audience didn't react quite enough to.
0: And then reality set in. That's not even a phone. That's my hand.
20: It's not a hand or a phone, it's a transformer. It must be a Decepticon because it's an evil transformer.
0: Don't laugh at that, that's stupid.
21: As opposed to the rest of the stuff, which is genius!
0: Here's a guy who just doesn't get it.
22: But he is always accepting of a piece of pie.
23: Joan Rivers.
24: Because all that counts is looks, because men are shallow, shallow, shallow. You probably like stewardesses, don't you? Little dummies. They're always getting the men blankets. Let me get you another blanket. The woman in the back died of frostbite. While I was coming back from Florida last week, you speak of a nasty stewardess all over the men. And I was saying things like, excuse me, stewardess, I think my window's open. She said, it's not my aisle. Stupid dummies. You ever talk to them? Welcome aboard. They memorize that. The men love him. She's intelligent. She can spell brazier. Yes, you broke because that's all you look at is looks. I'm very conscious of this because I was the last girl in Lush Fund to develop, okay? You know what it's like to be the last girl to get a brazier? You know what it's like. The most popular girl was a girl named Marilyn Abramson. She got her bra in the third grade. One day, nothing. The next day, whap-o. I couldn't believe it. She couldn't see her flashcards. I was 19 years old, still running around Fruit of the Loom. Do you know what that can do to you? Three buttons in the bow. And my mother was saying, looks don't count. My mother said, looks count when a man is looking for that kind of a girl. But a man wants that kind of a girl. I thought she meant a Spanish dancer. But when it comes to marriage, my mother said, what does a man look for? Huh? An intelligent man looks for the woman that will cook for him, sew for him, get up every Sunday morning, go to the temple and or church of his choice, check one. When it comes to picking a wife, my mother said, an intelligent man does not want to come home after a difficult day at his office to find some sexy nude broad stretched out on a fur rug, looking up at him and saying things like, hi, tiger, rough. Yes, he does. If a man wants a cook, he'll hire her. Are you taking notes?
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4: The Polish cowboy, Gene Autrowski. Polish cowboy, Gene Autrowski is in a saloon getting loaded, and his friends decide to play a trick on him. So they turn his horse around, then they turn his saddle around so he won't know. Next morning, his wife says, come on, Autrowski, get up, get out on the trail, come on, get up. He said, I can't get up, I'm beat, I'm whooped, I'm pushed, I can't get up. He said, come on, you lazy bum, you haven't been out on the trail in weeks and weeks. Get up, you bum. He said, I can't get up, I'm beat, I'm whooped, I'm pushed. He says, last night was different. Some son of a bitch cut my horse's head off. I had to lead him home with my finger in his windpipe. Couple goes to a masquerade party dressed as a cow. The guy's the front half and the wife is the back half. The party gets boring. So they decide to go for a walk. They go for a walk and they're walking through a field. All of a sudden they hear... The wife says, Bobby! Bobby! Don't get ahead of me. She says, Bobby, there's a bull over there and I think he's going to charge. What are we going to do? He says, well, I'm going to eat some grass. You better brace yourself.
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25: You ever been so miserable at work that you spend extra time just sitting on the toilet? You don't even have your pants down. You're just like, I hate this job. I hate it. Man, you know how you can tell you got a real bad job? When they give you that half hour lunch break. Woo! There's nothing worse than a half-hour lunch break to a grown person. Why don't you just get a little spoon and give me some applesauce while you're at it? A half-hour lunch break. By the time you put on your jacket, walk around the corner, go to the sandwich spot, order a sandwich, wait for them to make it, then get on another line to pay for it, 28 minutes have passed. Now you're rushing back to work, you're eating your sandwich, you're spilling beer down your shirt. And when you get in, your boss got the nerve to go, hey man, you're 8 minutes late. Do you realize even criminals in jail get an hour lunch break? Like, can I at least eat like a murderer? I bet if I shot your ass, I could finish this sandwich. But you gotta work. Gotta work. We all gotta work. We all gotta work. Why? We spend money on things we used to get for free. We spend money on things we used to get for free. Like water. That's right. You can still get free water, but nobody does it. That's right. We spend money on water. Buying bottled water. Do you know how many people on earth right now are dying of thirst? How many people walk 10 and 20 miles to get some fresh water? And we so spoiled, we buy bottled water. You know what it means when you buy bottled water? It means you only use tap water on your ass. And you wonder why people want to blow us up. We got ass water, that's why. They die of thirst, but like, I gotta wash my ass. I gotta wash.
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6: I'd like to see a positive LSD story. Would that be newsworthy? Just once? Hear what it's all about? Today, a young man on acid realized that all matter is merely energy condensed to a slow vibration, that we are all one consciousness experiencing itself subjectively. There's no such thing as death. Life is only a dream, and we're the imagination of ourselves. Here's Tom with the weather. Wrong. Did you see the news? You know it's not a war on drugs. It's a war on personal freedom is what it is, okay? Keep that in mind at all times. Thank you. They lump all drugs together. It's not going to work. Pot and crack. Hey, dude, don't put pot in the drug category. It's an herb, man. Like tea. Not only do I think pot should be legalized, I think it should be mandatory. Think about it. You get in traffic behind somebody. Shut up and smoke that. It's the law. Oh, sorry, I was taking life seriously. Oh, man, who's hungry? That'd be a nice world, wouldn't it? Mellow, hungry, quiet people everywhere. Domino's pizza trucks passing each other on every highway. Parades of Domino's. Let them get stuck in traffic. All our pizzas will be free. Come on, drugs is so bad. Drugs is so bad. Yeah. Well, how come Keith Richards still walks? Explain that, Mr. Surgeon General. You never hear the Surgeon General mention Keith, do you? A little hole in the theory there. Surgeon General says, drugs are bad. Drugs are evil. Except for that guy. They work real good for him, but the rest of you. It's like that commercial, the guy with the skillet. This is your brain. Here's Keith's brain. Here's Keith's brain on drugs. That sounds pretty good. That's him on drugs. Well, yeah, let's give him some more. Here's Keith almost dead. Well, screw it. Let's kill him. Get some hits.
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7: We're brainwashed. We're brainwashed really early. Why? Because of fairy tales. Fairy tales, find your prince. You're a princess, find your prince, but your prince is never gonna be perfect, but he'll change, maybe. You don't believe me? Beauty and the Beast. Fall in love with that beast. So what, he got a hump in his back and his breath smell, and He got one tooth. He might turn into something. You never had little boys having fairy tales like that. The prince and the frog face bitch. You never hear that. You know how the story would go? Once upon a time, there was a prince that met a frog face bitch. He killed her and married a stripper. We love y'all, man. Seriously. We do. We just playing. I believe that you should live your life, you know. It's nothing important than love, you know. So live your life and have a good life, y'all. Because people tell you can't make it, don't believe it. Always change your negative to a positive. That's what I do, you know. That's what I do. That's what you do. You got to think hard. You got to do it, but it can happen for you, you know. People tell me I'm fat. I'm not fat. I'm full. You're not ugly. You have a unique look. You're not dumb. You think different. You're not unemployed. You on vacation.
23: George Carlin.
0: And this next thing is about the English language. It's about little expressions we use, we all say, and the little sayings and expressions that we use all the time, most of us, and we never really seem to examine these expressions very carefully at all. Like, lock them up and throw away the key. This is really stupid. Where are you going to throw the key? Right out in front of the jail? His friends will find it. How far can you throw a key? 50, 60 feet the most. Even if you lay it flat on its side like that and you scale it, what do you get? An extra 10 feet, tops. This is a stupid idea, needs to be completely rethought. Down the tubes. You hear that one a lot. People say, the country is going down the tubes. What tubes? Have you seen any tubes? Where are these tubes? And where do they go? And how come there's more than one tube? It would seem to me, one country, one tube. What, does every state all of a sudden have to have its own tube now? One tube is all you need. But a tube that big, somebody would have seen it by now. Somebody would have said, hey, Joey, look at the tube. Big ass tube over here. You never hear that. You know why? No tubes. We don't have tube one. We are essentially tubeless. Takes the cake. You know? Say, boy, he really takes the cake. Where? Where do you take a cake? To the movies? You know where I would take a cake? Down to the bakery to see the other cakes. And how come he takes the cake? How come he don't take the pie? Pie is easier to carry than the cake. Easy as pie. Hey, wait. Cake is not too hard to carry either. Piece of cake. The greatest thing since sliced bread. So this is it, huh, folks? Couple of 100,000 years. The pyramids, for Christ's sakes. Panama Canal, the Great Wall of China. Even a lava lamp, to me, is greater than sliced bread. What's so great about sliced bread? You got a knife, you got a loaf of bread, slice the thing! And get on with your life.
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3: I don't know. I love my daughter, but people really don't get what it's like with a kid full time. You know, we parents make you love our kids because we dress them up and take them out. Look at her, and everybody goes, oh, nice. But you don't know what she's like when she comes home, the dress comes off, rubs her ass in mud. She's gross. She won't take a bath. Like, you can't, once you have a baby, you can't force the kid. Let her sleep in her clothes. I'm not dealing with it tonight. Her hair gets clumpy. She stinks. Sometimes it's like, ugh, just rancid, stinky kid. And then she smells her finger. That's the kind of person I'm talking about. She's disgusting. But no, it's hard. Having kids and being married, it's difficult. And, you know, whatever. But one thing it's made me is it's impossible for me to have any sympathy for single people. I don't dislike single people, but I don't get... Whenever single people complain about anything, I really want them to just shut up. Because... first of all, if you're single, your life has no consequence on the earth. Even if you're helping people aggressively, which you're not, you can die and it actually doesn't matter. I can't die. I got two kids and my wife doesn't work, so I don't get to die. I can die. I love her, but she's a painter. Great. Paint a dollar, take some pressure off, please. But single people, when you... they complain. Like, we don't complain when you ask a parent, hey, how's the family? We go, great. That's all we ever say. It's never great, but we say great because we're not going to tell you, well, my wife assassinated my sexual identity and my children are eating my dreams. We don't bother you with that. We just say great. But if you ask a single person, how's it going? They're like, well, my apartment doesn't get enough southern light and the carpeting is getting a little moldy. You know what you should do? Burn it down and kill yourself because nobody cares. My girlfriend doesn't like the same music as me, and she acts bored at parties. We call her and leave her. You can end that with a phone call. I need a gun and a plane ticket and bleach it. I need a whole bunch of...
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8: Then Richard Simmons has got a show. His is pretty funny. He has a video called Sweating with the Oldies Part 2. Like, Sweating with the Oldies Part 1 left something to be desired. Like, we didn't learn enough from that. We didn't see enough from that. Somewhere there was an audience going, no! No, we want more! Don't tease us, Richard! Damn it, you bastard! You only gave us Sweating with the Oldies Part 1! Where is Part 2? Now, I don't know about you, but I don't like to see fat women dance and work out. Okay? This is nothing I like. I don't get excited to see fat. I'm not talking about fat. I'm talking about women that look like sumo wrestlers doing squats, you know, and knee bends. I don't want to see that. That alone pay $40 for the video. He charges for this. He charges. He has the weirdest campaign of him I've ever seen. He sticks his head out of the box and goes, hey, are you tired of young girls in tight outfits dancing around doing aerobics? I go, oh, yeah. Yeah, we're sick of that. Young girls in tight outfits, I've had enough of that. Why don't you bring on the women that served me food in high school, huh? Why don't you bring on some of those female bus drivers of the month? Oh, man. I don't know how he gets away with it, man. Sweating with the oldies. And then he talks to him. He talks to him. And he cries with him. He looks like he's crying. That's the trick. That's the Richard Simmons trick. He looks like he's talking to him. He looks like he's crying. He's not crying. He's trying not to laugh in their face. And by restraining the muscles in his face, tears come out of the side, which looks like he's crying, but he's not really crying. You can't be deceived. Don't let him trick you. And he'll talk to him, and he'll have some woman, God bless her, that weighed like 400 pounds. She lost 100 pounds, which, God bless, that's great. But she still weighs 300 pounds. And he's talking to her like she's a model. You know, like she's overcame it. And he'll try and talk to her, not laugh. He'll go, Julie, do you remember when you were fat? And he looks like he's crying. And she really is crying. She's going, yes, Richard, I remember. I remember I weighed over 400 pounds. And I went to a family picnic and we came home and I couldn't get back inside the house. And I had to live in the garage for a couple months. And then I also remember that my kids told me about Deal a Meal, which is kind of like Monopoly. Instead of a hotel, you get a sandwich. And I lost 100 pounds, and my husband's so happy. And this guy sitting next to her, right? Her husband sitting next to her looks like that kid that was sitting on Hussein's lap in the news interview. He has that look like, I'm the reason they created Happy Hour. I'm the target audience for Happy Hour.
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23: Steve Harvey.
20: I'm going to share with you some things that's different about us. I'm going to tell black people something that's different about whites that you didn't know. And I'm going to tell white people something about black people that you didn't know. Maybe you can help understand each other a little bit better. Black people handle getting fired different from white folk. You can't fire us the same. I had this boss named Tom. Tom was white. I liked Tom. Tom was fair. Tom was gonna fire this white guy named Bob.
21: Yo, Bob.
20: I know you're gonna have a tough time explaining this to Becky, but we're gonna have to let you go.
21: Oh,
20: Tom, what am I gonna do? What about the mortgage? What about the children's college fund? Yeah, but when you go out there to fire Willie, it ain't gonna go like that. You gotta take a whole nother approach. Hey, Willie? Willie, can I see you in my office for a moment, please? What for? What the hell are we going in the office for, Tom? You got something to tell me, you tell me right here. I got a desk right here. I ain't going in the office. You got something to tell Willie. You need to tell Willie right now. Oh, Willie finna act a damn fool out here. Willie finna tap all these cubicles in this office. So Willie walked right up in Tom's office. What's up, Tom? Tom tried to fire Willie just like he fired Bob.
21: Yo, Willie.
20: We were at the board meeting last week, you know. We were going over your evaluation. What evaluation? I ain't seen no evaluation. When did you have an evaluation? Did you post it on the board in the cafeteria last week? I tell you right now, I ain't signing nothing. Jesus, Willie. Come on, you're making this so difficult. Willie, we're gonna have to let you go. Oh, Norda, don't nobody let Willie Turner go. That's, all right, give me my check. Don't play with my money. Give me a check. I swear to God, give me a check. Willie, we've got 2 weeks to send you your money. You ain't got no 2 weeks with Willie Turner money. Give me my money now. Willie don't see the security that surrounded the building. Willie don't see the rifles aimed at his back. All Willie know is he ain't leaving here without his check. Now all you see is Willie getting drug out in some cup. Hey, TT, give him a check.
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0: I'll tell you a little bit more about the demise of my relationship. First problem was this. We lived in a house, and it had a thermostat. That's it. Because I like the temperature of the house between 70 and 75, and she liked the temperature of the house between 75 and 110. And you can't keep tater salad at that temperature. We fought about it. She was psycho. Psycho women love me. We have an argument one night about the temperature of a dwelling. She goes outside with a butcher knife and cuts the tires on my truck. Do you see how things just get out of hand? Let's say she'd wake up in the morning and be real bitchy. Let's just say. And I knew in my heart she was suffering from PMS. And out of my love for her, I would offer her my doll and tell her, honey, I believe if you eat this my doll, you won't bitch quite so much. She would growl at me and wouldn't eat the my doll. I had to hide it in a piece of cheese.
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2: I think it'd be neat if the parts of your body really were parts and you could mix and match and move stuff around, wear something out to get some new, you know, send stuff out to get it chromed. Say you're laying in bed on a Saturday morning, your woman says, get your ass out of bed. You go, here, take it, leave me alone. You could ask her for a piece, you might just get it. I was thinking the other day, if your knees bent the other way, what would a chair look like? You people ain't thinking about this stuff. Well, you ain't smoking what I'm smoking. Now, I'm not advocating use of any illegal smoking materials by members of our society that do not wish to do so. Although I think it's a good idea for old people, it makes the time go slow. Could add years to retirement, get your grandma a lid of Columbia and a ton of yarn and get back an Afghan to cover the garage. Set her down, let her rock out. Some of you don't know what I've been talking about. We have some informative pamphlets for you on the way out. We have everything you ever wanted to know about dope but could never remember the questions long enough to ask. And How to Roll a Joint Without Looking by Jose Feliciano. All available. Oh, yeah? This blind man goes in the drugstore. Starts knocking stuff off the shelves with his cane. Man comes over, says, can I help you, sir? He says, no, I'm just looking. I thought you wouldn't laugh at a joke like that. You think I don't know the value of handicapped people in a society? You're wrong. If it wasn't for handicapped people, I never would find a parking space. Oh, you don't do that, do you? You don't use that stall in the bathroom either, the big wide one with the monkey bars, do you? That's a good place to park. Just about the time you sit down, you see some wheels come rolling up. If you're smart, you'll limp out, you know?
4: There you go, guy.
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7: Hard, man, because security at the airport, customs, immigration, they really need to learn the difference between a terrorist and an Indian. We're not the same. We're not. Terrorists hate Americans. Indians hate each other. A terrorist will blow up an airport. Indians like to work at the airport. That would be counterproductive. And I know a lot of white people are nervous about flying nowadays, and I understand to a certain degree, but I had one white dude come to me and goes, no, man, I don't fly anymore. And I understand, you know what I mean? You're a little panicked a little bit, but think about it reasonably, you know what I mean? Think about it logically. Think about what airline you're getting on, where you're getting on the plane, where you're flying to, you know what I mean? That all factors into your whole terrorist theory. I was on a JetBlue flight. See, JetBlue is funny enough. I was on a JetBlue flight from Buffalo, New York to LaGuardia. It was like a 30-seat plane. Oh my God, my Indian Tourette's is acting up. 30-seat plane. So I get on board this little plane. It's a 45-minute flight. I walk on board. This older white lady sees me, grabs her bag, and goes, "Oh my God."

0: first pitch at a Tampa Bay Rays game. I blew it. It's my second time throwing out a first pitch. I don't know what it is, but it's a ball. I'm a dude. I mean, like, because the first time I did it was in Cleveland, and I was at an Indians game. I was so scared of short arming it, I threw it over everybody's head. Like, I bombed it. Like, the catcher and the mascot just stood there. I'm like, one of you could have dove. Really? I mean, my family's watching. Make a play. Everybody booed me. I was just... But when I was in Tampa, I was like throwing heat. Like, I still kid myself at this age. Like, I'm going to throw such a good fastball, the manager's going to be like, you want to go a few innings? I feel good, Skip. What's doing? But I got out to the mound, and I'm like, that's far. Like, I'm like, is there a ladies' tee I can go from? Telling the catcher, I'm like, you better get your hand ready. This is going to hurt. So I get out to the mound, and he's all the way there. So I'm committed to throwing a fastball. I wind up, I'm like, nya. And the whole stadium heard, nya. Because it's pretty quiet at that point, you know, I mean. So they knew I tried. One hopped it. Right before the second hop, and I just... And there's that moment at Seth's Inn where you're like, a lot of people thought that. And the thing is, I was ready for them to boo me. Like, I was prepared emotionally to get booed. But no, not in Tampa. They had to be supportive. They clapped. It made me feel worse. They took them and I was like, like I was there from Make-A-Wish or something. Like, it was... Come on, that's a good throw for a sick little girl. Give it up for her.
1: Gary Goldman.
2: I love animals. I watch all the Animal Planet shows. I ever see this animal, the walrus? Oh my God, is that the ugliest animal you've ever seen? It looks like something God built last minute. You know what I mean? Because it has like flippers, tusks, a mustache. A mustache on a sea mammal? God must have been up very, very late that night. He's just like, this is due tomorrow? Can I just do a greatest hits or something? Can I do a best of God or something like that? Because I'm exhausted. Yeah, that's what I'll do. I'll put together some other animals that I've already made. I'll put together the seal, the elephant, and Burt Reynolds. The coolest animal, but it's extinct, and I wish we had him now, the woolly mammoth. That is a great looking, a big furry elephant with the tusks and everything. That is a great looking animal. Oh my God. But do we really need the woolly at this point? In 2003, are people gonna be confused if you just say you saw a mammoth? I saw a mammoth, mammoth. It's a little vague. What type of mammoth? Oh, the woolly. Yes, the woolly. That is a majestic beast. I thought you were talking about the corduroy mammoth, which of course died out a long time ago because the hunters could always hear it coming.
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5: I don't really care. I don't like football. I'm into a thinking man sport, you know? I like NASCAR. I love NASCAR. You want to know why I love NASCAR? I took an eighth of mushrooms and went to a NASCAR race and got it. I saw the truth, man. Seriously, I was watching the cars go around. I was like, this is awesome. The M&M's guys are chasing around the Rice Krispie Treat guys right now. I had no idea Miller Lite hated Tide so much. I'm hungry.

0: But I don't know about you guys. I pick my sports heroes by who I want to party with. You know what I'm saying? I want to know who I can invite to my house for a party. You know what I'm saying? Like, that's where it's at. Like, if I have a party at my house and I have a bunch of NFL football players over, all my friends might think it's cool if Pac-Man Jones and Plaxico Burress and Ben Roethlisberger show up, right? Until they shoot and or rape all of my friends, right? Like, that's not a good party, you know what I'm saying? What's the worst that's gonna happen, though? What's the worst that's gonna happen if I have some NASCAR drivers over, right? Everyone's gonna get some free Wrangler jeans and Home Depot gift certificate cards, right? Dale Jr. might do a burnout in the driveway. Big deal. Big deal. All I'm saying is that it's easier to explain some burnouts in the driveway to the cops than a dozen dead pit bulls in the basement. I'm just saying.
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3: Your whole life, there's always been that one creepy, weird person somewhere in your life. I guarantee it. That's just when we were little. Then you finally grow up.
4: No, no, no, no, no, no, no, no, no.
3: That's the sound of growing up. Even now, at your job, there is a freak. There's a weird guy at every job that makes you concernicus every time he's around. And the strange thing about it, it's the same guy at every single job you go to, right? He's there, you quit, you go to the new job, and you're like, oh my God, isn't that the guy from the other job? That's the guy, the scary guy. Why am I talking in such a high voice? It's ridiculous. It makes no sense. I can describe the guy. I can tell you right now. I can list all the features of this guy. First of all, he's not a fat guy. He's not fat. You would never say he's fat, but he is shapes. He's like an amoeba. He's always a different consistency. He's like a lava lamp type of individual. He walks around very slow. He's got that perfect orb front ass right here. What is that? It's perfect. What is that? You want to see it, but you don't. You want to see it, but you're all set. Nobody talks to that guy. You don't talk to that guy. He's got the blue blocker glasses on. You never see his eyes. He's got the pocket with a whole jubilee of pens coming up out of there in case he has to write a lot. And nobody talks to that guy. If you're in the break room with a couple of your friends, right, and you see him come morphing in out of your periphery. Second he comes in, you're like, hey, do you guys want to get out of the break room? What do you guys want to do? Let's go up on the roof and break dance. Let's go behind the vending machine. Can somebody pull the vending machine up so I can go behind here? Move the machine, please. Please. Nobody talks to that guy. But let me tell you something. Any job I've ever had in my life, I talk to that guy. I would talk to him. I'd find him on purpose. And I would have little chit-chats with him. And I would be very interested. I'd be like, by the way, here's a Snickers. That's for you. Peanuts, caramel. Put that in your mouth. Enjoy that. You know why I talk to that guy? Because when that day finally comes where he snaps and he comes into work with a sawed-off shotgun, walking through the hall, and he finally gets to my office, he's going to be like, thanks for the candy. You laugh now, but you know Monday morning you're going to be like, hey, Marcus, how was your weekend? What'd you do? Here, I bought you some pens for your crazy pocket. I know you love pens, and I happen to love pens too. We should talk about pens someday. We should sit around and talk about pens. Inks, pens, caps. I love them.
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5: I like being married, but why is it okay to slam husbands on TV commercials? I don't get that. The wife is always out front in the commercial. My husband is so stupid. He's in the back, tangled up in the blind. Do you see what I endure? Why, if he were lying face down, he wouldn't have sense enough to turn his head to breathe. That's why I do his thinking for him. Like buying him these muffins. And they're good, too! Is they good for me? How the hell would he Dano. He's got a tiny, dumb little husband brain. He would have no anything like that on his own. Men and women, we think differently about some things, you know? That's good. We're equal, but different. And I'll give you an example. My wife and I have a good friend who got divorced about 6 months ago, and neither of us had seen him since his divorce. I went golfing with him last week. First time I'd seen him since then. I get back from golf, and my wife goes, "How's Gary?" "I don't know." "Oh, I thought you were going golfing with Gary today." "Oh, I did." "And you don't know how he's doing?" "I never really came up." "Did you ask me to ask him that?" "No, I thought maybe you would think to ask him that." "I didn't think of that." "Well, is he dating anyone?" I don't know. "How would I know something like that?" "Were you two in the same golf cart?" "Yeah." "You're kidding me. You were in the same golf cart for 4 hours, and you don't know if he's dating anyone?" "I know he's got a new driver." "How is that possible that wouldn't come up? How is that possible that would come up?" At 150 markers right there, you're probably at about 135. "Are you dating anyone?"
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5: Are you aware of breast cancer? The entire month of October is Breast Cancer Awareness Month. The entire country turns pink, so you can't not be aware of all your products. You go to the grocery store. Usually I buy the Progresso soup, but this month I'm going to get the one with the pink ribbon, so I know that I've done all I can to help my fellow man. I don't read the fine print that says 0.000001 cents of every can, up to a very minimal amount, goes to more promotional material asking for more money and to give very dubious medical advice, because we're an industry, not a charity anymore. I don't read that part. I just see the pink ribbon and know that I'm helping. You've destroyed the color pink.
0: No need for that. The color, I like the color pink. And you've ruined it. You see pink, that's all you can think about. I have a pink bedroom. My bedroom is pink. I can't sleep in it during October. Associate it with something else that's negative. You know, traffic and weather brought to you at the top of the hour on 6:20 a.m. Hey, traffic sucks again. This is brought to you by breast cancer. And that way, next time you're stuck in traffic, you go, oh, wow, this sucks, but not as bad as cancer. Maybe I should try to help.
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21: Now, audience, you may have noticed that I am unusually large for a homosexual. I am not certain why this is the case. My current working theory is that once my mother realized I was going to be gay, she figured she should just raise the largest one in the county. If she's not getting grandchildren out of the deal, she might as well get a blue ribbon. I like you, audience. I like you. Audience, I am 33. Now, what that means, audience, is that this is what I look like. This is what I look like. At this point, me going to the gym is like Paula Abdul checking into rehab. It is a lovely gesture, but no one thinks it's going to work. Audience, last week, I took a quiz in Teen People to determine which guy from Twilight is right for me. Now, audience, I am 33, okay? This is not my first quiz in Teen People. I know how these things work, okay? I'm gaming the system. Kellen Lutz, the tall blonde vampire, is the right guy for me. I've seen the shirtless jogging photos in Us Weekly, okay? So I take the quiz, score it. Turns out, Taylor Lautner, the Indian werewolf, is the guy for me. Don't cheer. Do you understand what this means? What if I don't know who I am? What if I don't know what I want out of life? Am I a comic? Am I a writer? The longest relationship I was ever in was with a guy who played World of Warcraft professionally. I went to law school. What if I don't know what I want out of life and there's no Teen People quiz to tell me?
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22: We were 20 years old and our parents took us to see a magic show at the Hacienda Hotel in Las Vegas.
23: Hold on a second.
22: Already it's like the saddest story in the world.
23: What?
22: We're 20 years old.
23: Jesus.
22: And our parents are taking us to a magic show?
23: What?
22: So we're in Vegas.
23: First of all, you're 20 years old. You don't want to be anywhere with your parents, let alone a magic show.
22: In
23: you know?
22: Vegas.
23: When you're 20, you want the world to know that you don't have parents.
22: These people, they didn't raise
23: we
22: us.
23: We were raised in the wild,
22: yeah,
23: dude.
22: Yeah, man. We were raised by wolves.
23: I'll wolf it up.
22: I'll wolf it down.
23: I'll wolf blitzer on your ass if I have to.
22: Yeah.
23: So we're there, and we're outside, and here's what it says on the marquee sign outside. It says, Lance Burton, world champion magician.
22: That's who we're going to see.
23: So we go in there with our parents. It's like 2 in the afternoon. There's all these kids and families there, and Lance Burton comes out on stage. He looks exactly like you think a magician should look. You know,
22: he's got, like, the shiny shirt.
23: He's got the coiffed hair.
22: He's worked out, but just his upper body.
23: Yes.
22: You know dudes
23: yes.
22: like that?
23: Kind of looks like a trash can on sticks,
22: kinda.
23: But you know dudes like that?
22: But he's still flexing it.
23: Owning it.
22: Right.
23: So he can't walk out on stage and be like, hey, how you doing? I'm Lance Burton. I'm the world champion magician in that voice.
22: No, he has to turn on what Randy and I like to call the magic voice.
23: Which is, and then he always accompanies that with wild magical gesticulations. So the first thing he does, he comes out on stage. They start playing like Europe, the final countdown.
22: There's like a
23: It's like the Muzak version of it, right?
22: It's like awful.
23: And there's like a one laser pointer going around.
22: There's
23: like
22: the room.
23: Someone stole from like a medical office or something.
22: There's all this smoke. It feels like a bad seventh grade dance.
23: I'm like, what? Should I be hooking up right now?
22: What's going on?
23: Come on, dude. Come on. So, look, it's Vegas. You know, it's like a 2 o'clock show. You know there's like a 4, a 6, a 8, a 10, a midnight show. They have to keep it moving, but that's a difficult thing to do when you got kids trying to swat doves out of the air.
3: So Lance Burton on stage, we can see him start to panic.
23: But he won't drop the magic voice.
3: Or he's the like, gestures.
23: He's like, children, get off the stage. Children off the stage.
3: Let's disappear right now. Come on, Susan.
23: That was our favorite part. He's yelling at his stage manager, a fellow employee, and an adult still in the magic voice.
3: We're like,
23: does he ever turn off the magic voice in his life? We're trying to think of times when he would, you know, maybe. Like, he's at home, he's late for a dinner party with his wife, and she's like, Lance, where are my green earrings?
3: You mean these green earrings right here?
23: Can I please?
3: They're gone!
23: Wow.
3: In the name of magic!
23: That's great.
3: Check the drawer!
23: Okay.
3: Okay.
23: Magic. That's wonderful. Can you just give me the earrings, please?
3: They're here.
23: Okay.
3: Gone.
23: Oh, wow. You're a magical dick. Okay, we've established that. That's what we know. And we're still late for the Solomons.
3: Right. So
23: he can't get the kids off the stage. Finally, they're just like, screw it. Let's just go on to the first trick. So with six kids between the ages of 6 and 10 still on the stage, they started. Lights go down, music comes up, curtain opens, and a topless levitating woman is right here.
3: Topless?
23: Topless.
3: All right.
23: So here is the triangle of shame. Topless levitating woman. Kids, us, and our parents.
3: That should never happen.
23: That is an isosceles triangle of shame.
3: It really is.
23: I would actually argue scalene.
3: Oh, really?
23: Yes,
3: let's
23: Let's hear why.
3: Longest leg hypotenuse of shame between us and our parents.
23: That's a lot of shame right
3: there. Thank you very
23: much. Now, that would have been enough, because we were feeling pretty shameful right there. But then Lance Burton, the world champion, starts
3: He tries to take it up a notch.
23: He levitates above the topless woman.
3: Horizontally.
23: And dry humps her in front of the kids.
3: Yeah.
23: Like, yeah. And, like, ooh, shoving it in their face.
3: Yeah.
23: Like,
3: yeah.
23: You like that?
3: Abracadabra, baby.
23: Yeah.
3: Oh, yeah. Is this your call?
23: Yeah. Suddenly we were like, oh, that's why he's the world champ.
3: Yeah, right, we get it.
23: Makes sense now, doesn't
3: it? We get it.
23: We get it.
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7: There's a guy walked into his agent's office one time, and he tried looking for work. You know, he wanted a job. Thought he had a good acting show. The agent said, well, what'd you do? He had a big sledgehammer in his hand and a black bag. And he opened his black bag and took out a walnut and put it on top of his head and hit it with his sledgehammer. Crunch! He just said, that's a short act, isn't it? He said, what you got in that black bag? Fella said, aspirin. It's cold. That's very good. Well, back to the gutter. Never slow me up, I know better. Say, you got a nice tan, you know that? No kidding, hell, if we ever took over, you could pass. I met a guy in the doorway tonight as soon as I came into the session. He said, Fox, you know my father passed. I said, well, I didn't know he was that light. I'm standing up here fat now because of racial prejudice. I went out to Hollywood to get a part in an African picture, and they turned me down and said I was too light. So I put on 15 pounds. I'll be ready for them next time. They were making a picture about pygmies. You know what pygmies are? Those are compact spooks. I hope none of my folks get offended when I say spook, because I'd rather be called a spook than the big N. Somebody put an N on their lip, my knife open up by itself.
24: My first retail job was a hat store. A hat store by the name of Hats in the Belfry. Weird. Weird applause. Surely the owners of Hats in the Belfry were doing the same thing when they came up with that gym. Let me walk you through that title. You know the expression, bats in the belfry? Meaning something's a little crazy. It's not quite what you expected. And you know hats? Right? Hats. Folks, these four words were combining to let you know this ain't your granddaddy's hat store.
6: This place is gonna be fun.
24: Think about it. What's the number one complaint we all have about hat stores? Boring. If I have to be in hat stores every other day of my life, it should at least be a fun experience. What's really sad is this name actually worked on me. Like, I thought, it'll be fun to work there. I'll tell you who did have fun at Hats in the Belfry was the customers. People would come in by the gaggle. They would ask me to hand them things that were closer to them than they were to me. They'd try on hats and giggle and laugh at each other, take pictures. Nah. Leave everything lying around for me to clean up. Leave without buying anything, pausing only to look over their shoulder and say to me, "You must have so much fun working here." Must I? You are not the boss of me. That other teenager is. Here's when people had the most fun at Hats in the Belfry was trying on our fanciful theatrical hats that were hanging up on the wall. These were costume hats. They would be like an oversized 10-gallon hat or an Abe Lincoln stovepipe or a Roman centurion's helmet. These hats were so much fun. They couldn't be down on the ground where people could just get at them anytime they wanted, except for some sort of joy overdose. Hats were hung up on the wall out of reach. And for us to get these hats down off the wall, we, the employees, would take this long wooden pole, and with this pole we would fish the hats out of the heavens and then deposit them in the hands of the waiting fun seekers below. Maybe that's where people thought I was having so much fun working there, because I got to play with a stick. Right? They thought I was like an ape who'd figured out a tool. Oh, he's gonna get some ants on his stick and that'll be his lunch.
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11: I was just remembered another story, actually, about Best Generation. Just one more. A friend of mine, she's a nursery manager. And when part of her training, she had to do lots of little placements for one day. And she went to a sort of geriatric home. And she was sitting in on this meeting. And this middle-aged woman brought in her dad. She was about 50 and he was about 85. And so she's sitting on this, like, just going, "Oh, God, this is incredible." And the woman said, quite sad, really. She said, "This is not funny." She went, "Oh, this is my father. He's, he walks around naked, and we'd like him to come and live here now, because it's getting a bit of a problem, because I've got, you know, teenage children. And my daughter walked in on him earlier in the week, and he likes to fry up bacon and rub it on his genitals so the dog licks them." And this, the bloke in charge said, "Is this true?" And he went, "If she says so, if she says so." I mean, that's it, you're done, aren't you, little sweet old man? But the first thing I thought of when she told me that, I said, why did he cook it first? What sort of fussy dog is that? Just before we leave Bestiali, I do want to point out one thing. Obviously, I've never been a fan. I'm sure you never have. But there's one thing that sort of got under the radar of what's acceptable. The mermaid. Why is that okay? Why is this the erotic siren that beguiles men? She's half fish. That is bestiality, innit? Do you know what I mean? If there was a mermaid there, a lovely naked mermaid sitting on a rock, combing her hair with, like, fish bone, right? And she wanted me, and I'm walking along, she went, "Hi, Ricky." I went, "All right." She went, "Love the office." I went, "Thanks very much." "Well done on the BAFTA." "Two." "Get it right, Scaly, if you're trying to impress me." I'd go, "Okay, let's have a look. Good hair like that, pretty face, yeah, they're good.
9: No. What the? It's a fish. It's a, isn't it? It's a half. Don't get me wrong. Of all the fishy type things in the sea, she's the best. I mean, the breast alone take her ahead of the turbot, the mackerel. I'm not, you know. But I'm not just going to shag her for the halibut. Sorry.
10: Where the laughs never stop coming. I Heart Comedy.
12: We're all in there, me and the uncles and my dad watching sports. And I don't know, like I like watching sports, but I'm kind of tired of the post-game interviews because they're all the same. Like I found out that they have to, when a professional athlete, when you get that level of being a professional athlete, you take a class on how to talk to the media, you know? That's why they always say the same crap every single time, you know? Like it's always just like, oh, we're talking to Steve Johnson, the quarterback for the Cougars. Steve, well, your thoughts on the game? Well, man, we fought hard. They fought hard. We gave it our all. They gave it their all. We played good. They played good. In the end, we pulled it out. Go Cougars. All right. Like, what have I learned, Steve? Nothing. Okay? Like, just once, I'd like to hear from, like, a literate, well-read athlete, and I know they're out there, you know, that like the great books and want to draw some analogies, you know? Like, Steve, at one point you were tackled by no less than 7 men. You're lying underneath those guys. What was that like? Well, man, anyone that knows me knows I'm a huge fan of French literature. And, you know, Jean-Paul Sartre in his seminal work, No Exit, he put across the idea that hell could be nothing more than the company of ourselves. And the line of that pile of humanity, I know what that French talk about, man. You know what I mean? Go Cougars, French lit! French lit! French lit!
13: George Carlin.
14: There's a lot you have to put up with when you're driving, like red lights. I only noticed them about a month ago myself. And I'll be honest with you, I don't stop for them anymore. I did for about a week, didn't like it. I got no time to sit there jacking around listening to the news. You know my motto in traffic? Cop didn't see it, I didn't do it. I'm gone. I haven't hit anybody yet. Haven't hit anybody. I've had a few people behind me hit each other, but hey. That's not me. That's back there. Me, I'm God. And I'm getting a whole lot better mileage. Especially in town. Damn, them sidewalks come in handy, don't they? But what are they going to do if they catch me? Give me a ticket? You know, that's the big fear in some people's lives. Ain't this a bitch? Might get a ticket. You know how to handle a ticket by now, don't you? You gotta be firm with the policeman. Be firm with that policeman. Policemen respect strength. While he's writing out the ticket, you gotta flash him a whole lot of bad looks. And when he's almost finished writing, reach over and grab the ticket out of his hand. Tell him you're gonna check it over for mistakes. Then when you finish reading it, crumple it up and throw it at his feet. Can't you see I have enough garbage on the floor of my car already? Without another worthless piece of paper from the state? I got 8 or 9 of them things floating around in here. Hey. Don't I pay your salary? They like that when you're interested in the state budget. You're a public servant. Get me a glass of water. You're holding me up, Jack. People are waiting for me at a party. I got a trunk full of heroin. Get out of my way, will ya?
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13: Dimitri Martin.
25: I remember when I used to really be into nostalgia. I saw a sign that said watch for children. I thought, that sounds like a fair trade. Especially if they're crappy kids. Went to a clothing store. Lady working there, she got mad at me. She said, what size are you? I said, actual. This ain't a trick, baby. What you see is what you get. She was amazing. I never met a woman like this before. She showed me to the dressing room. She said, if you need anything, I'm Jill. I was like, oh my God. I never met a woman before with a conditional identity. What if I don't need anything? Who are you? If you don't need anything, I'm Eugene. I like to do crafts. I work quite a bit with glitter. Don't worry, I make tough stuff like daggers and skulls. The thing about glitter is, if you get it on you, be prepared to have it on you forever. Because glitter doesn't go away. Glitter is the herpes of craft supplies. Oh, damn, here comes the sun. Flare up. I love video games, but they're very violent. I want to design a video game in which you have to take care of all the people who've been shot in the other games. Hey man, what are you playing? Super Busy Hospital? Two? Please leave me alone. I need to concentrate. I'm performing surgery on a man who was shot in the head 57 times. I think they named oranges before they named carrots. What are these? Those are orange. What about these? Long pointies? When they were naming the vitamins, they must have thought there were gonna be way more vitamins than there ended up being. Okay, let's name these. Vitamin A, keep going. Vitamin B. Okay, slow down, man, we got a lot to cover here. B2, B3, B4, B5, B6, B12. And they got to E and they were like, we're pretty much done. Those damn bees. This is embarrassing. Let's just skip to K and get the hell out of here.

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1: I love doing comedy. I started in New York, and to be able to do this now is like truly an honor for me. And I love comedy more than anything, and I'm lucky that I get to do it because I'm really not capable of doing anything else. Like, I remember I used to go on job interviews, and I would get so panicky, and they'd throw so many curveballs at you. Like, I remember this one interview, the guy was like, "So, Nick, what's the greatest weakness?" And I was being interviewed by Tim Gunn from Project Runway. I just panicked. I was just like, I guess my greatest weakness is that I have no strengths. But I do believe you have to follow your dreams. And that's why I actually keep a dream catcher above my bed. But then, like, just to be fair, I keep a picture of my dad next to it so that I can have a dream crusher there as well. The one thing I've been doing comedy for a while, the one thing I've not mastered is how to open a water bottle and with a microphone at the same time. You proud of me now, Dad? Doing comedy, I travel a lot. I'm in airports constantly. And I don't love going to the airport, so I don't feel safe there. But it's not that I think the people who work at airport security are total idiots. They're like kind of mouth breathers, but like they're not total idiots. I don't blame them. It's just that I don't trust them to spot a fake ID. Like, the only people I trust to spot a fake ID are bouncers. So like if a terrorist rolled up, he'd be like, "Here you go." Bouncer be like, "Says you're born in June. What's your sign, bro?" I don't know, like a Libra? "It's a Gemini, man. Get out of here. And you brought too many dudes." "Ladies, come on in." I don't know why my airport has a velvet rope.
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19: That's the problem over there. These people don't have anything to do. There's no bowling alleys. There's no golf courses. There's no community theater. You'd become a suicide bomber, too, if you had to live in a cave and crap in a hole every day. You got to take a camel to work. You can't smoke. You can't drink. There's no sports, no cinemas. You got to pray five times a day. You don't know what your wife looks like until you marry her. She got a sheet on her head her whole life. People are lining up to commit suicide. What's the suicide bomber line? I'll take one for the team. Yeah, just get me out of here. In fact, put two sticks up there. I don't want to survive with half an ass. These people blow themselves up just to give them something to do. The suicide teacher turnover must be outrageous. All right, I'm only going to show you this once. Get a team to cheer for. Call yourself the suicide bombers, you know? You don't have to blow yourselves up, really. It's just the name of your team. A little bomber, a little guy with ready to pull a string. Put him right on your turban. Go Bombers! Go Bombers! You get the guy selling falafels in the stand. Falafels! Falafels! Go Bombers! I'll take two.
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20: If I could have any job besides this, I know this sounds weird, but I would be a pharmacist. Because I would be, like, I would add something cool to it. I would be, like, a different kind of pharmacist, okay? So I would do it differently, okay? So I would look like a pharmacist. I would wear the white coat. Because without the white coat, you're just a drug dealer. And you hand me your prescription, and I'd say, okay, one moment. And I'd have a hump. Oh, yeah, I have a hump. You gotta have a hump. If you're gonna be making medicine, you gotta have a hump. Because the hump says that you're serious. A hump is your calling card. A hump says, I'm not out partying. I'm not out getting drunk. I'm downstairs in the basement studying alchemy and witchery, and I'm learning how to turn newt thoughts into rat eyeballs. I'm doing things like that. I'm learning the proper use for an Erlenmeyer flask. I'm down there doing these things, okay? So I have the hump, and then I'd say, take your prescription. And one moment. And I have a limp, too. The limp comes with the hump, standard. And then I would set to work making your mess. So I'd be back here, and I would have my back to you, and I'd have all these sound effects on like a keyboard ready. So you'd be standing there, and you'd hear like, and one moment, and I would also have a closed circuit TV right here, so I could watch everything in the pharmacy. Okay. So you would go to, like, touch something, and I would see you on the TV, and I would just say this. I wouldn't touch that if I were you. I'm just watching you, and I have it. And, like, an hour later, I'd emerge with your medicine in the orange bottle. Like, I didn't make it. I had it ready to go. I was just wasting your time. Because a hump suggests that I'm making it, so I want you to follow that fantasy. I don't know how to make medicine out of herbs. I'm not Chinese. I have it.
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21: Richard Pryor.
22: I cannot swim. Anybody else can't swim? See, there ain't many of us left. Most of us have drowned. Man, I was with my kids, and I usually be in the shallow part, you know. And one time I forgot and jumped in the deep end. And water has a way of bringing your memory back to you real quick. And all I could think of when I was talking about, edge, get me to the edge.
23: Lord, the edge.
22: I was swimming in one spot. I'm making a whole lot of water fall out of the pool, but I wasn't moving nowhere. Jack. My kids were talking about, kick your legs, daddy, kick your legs.
23: I said, edge.
22: And my kids was laughing at my ass. I was drowning, they thought that was funny. They laughed when I had a heart attack, they laughed. I was in the front yard, they went, ha, ha, ha. Said, Daddy's so funny. Look, he turning blue. I had to threaten to cut their allowance off to get them to call me an ambulance.
23: My son said, oh, Dad, serious.
22: Anybody here ever had a heart attack? No, mothers never admit they had a heart attack, right?
1: No, sir, I never did. I had indigestion one time.
22: That mother's hype. I don't care what nobody tell your ass, boy. I was walking in the yard and somebody said,
1: "Don't breathe no more." I said, "Huh?" I said, "Don't breathe no more. You heard me." Okay, I won't breathe, I won't breathe, I won't breathe.
22: And I tried to ease a little air inside of my mouth and I said, "I tell you not to breathe.
1: You told me not to breathe, you told me not to breathe."
22: "Well, where you going? Why are you walking? Stand still."
1: "Okay, I'll stand still."
22: "Get your ass down."
1: "Okay, I'm down, I'm down, I'm down. Don't hurt me, don't hurt me, don't hurt me."
22: "Shut up, you think about dying, aren't you?"
1: "Yeah, yeah."
22: "Why'd you think about that when you was eating that pork, motherfucker?" "Drinking that whiskey and snorting that cocaine. I didn't think about, shut up." "Shut up, you ain't shut up yet."
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4: I don't drink alcohol, I'm just a super... I'm a boringly responsible guy.
22: Let's get super hydrated, go to bed at a reasonable hour.
4: Here's how bad drinking was for me. 10 years ago, I had... a threesome.
22: But wait! Hold your woo horses. I don't remember it!
4: It's just like one of those deals with the devil where it's like, "I'm alcohol. I'm gonna give you the courage to instigate a threesome.
22: And then I will wipe it from your memory."
4: But sobriety is very interesting. Like, I do enjoy it, but it gives you an...

0: And I said, on Saturday, how would you like to go shopping with the girls, get yourself some new shoes, get your hair done in a different style, and then go out for a couple of bottles of Chardonnay? She said, that sounds brilliant. I said, good, because we're breaking up. You know when a man says to you, it's not you, it's me? Ladies, you know when a man says that? It's not you, it's me. We mean that from the heart. That's true. It's just a fragment of a longer phrase. It's not you, it's me that's ending this relationship. Because I can't stand the sight of you. You know when people argue just so as they can make up again? Call me cynical, I don't think that's what's going on in the Middle East. John Merrick, the elephant man, he was cruelly taunted all the way through his life. John Merrick was cruelly taunted all the way through his life. People said to him, you're the ugliest man in the world. But he didn't mind. Very thick-skinned. Does anyone know how John Merrick died? Anyone? In his sleep? Are you getting death mixed up with sleeping? You don't write gravestones for a living, do you? Not dead, just sleeping. Well, dig him up then. He'll be livid. I know what you mean, though, because it's in the film, they take away a pillow and then people with elephant heads can't lie flat, as we all know. Yeah, if you like, why not? It's only a film. That's only a film, not actually how it happened. Any other suggestions as to how he died? Too many sticky buns. Be a great way for the elephant man to go. Another person said, a somewhat ironic allergy to peanuts. Someone suggested poachers. It's a long shot. Killtree's ivory. Yeah, it's a shame he's gone, but a lovely chess set. Now, what actually happened was a bearded lady shot a dwarf out of a cannon and it landed on his elephant head. Freak accident. Come on.
1: Mark Maron.
2: You know, I battle with things. Many of you know that. I think I'm a good person. I say that to myself frequently. Do you ever say that to yourself? Like in your mind, like, I think I'm a good person. That never just happens spontaneously. Yeah, it's always followed by the thought of, you know, what did you do? What did you do? Why is there a woman crying again? But we all think we're good people, even though I don't do much. I spend a lot of time in my head. I don't know if I'm doing things that are good necessarily, but there's, because I clearly have a life where, you know, my behavior is not always tremendous, but I guess that's no different than anybody else. But I think I'm a good person. It's almost like saying, well, in my head, you know, I got a 24-hour round-the-clock soup kitchen. It's open. Right now, it's open. Hold on, I gotta wheel Dennis over to his table. He's a vet. Okay, I'll get you another roll. I'll get you, don't yell at me, I'm your friend. I get it, the Gulf, I get it. I'll get you a roll, Dennis. I'm not doing this every day. Spend a lot of time in my head. I was recently, you know, walking in my house. I have a very small house, a two-bedroom house with the garage out back. Small house, no one's in the house but me. I'm walking down the hallway from my dining room to my bedroom. Small house, alone. Short hallway, out loud in the hallway, I said, you're ridiculous. No one in the house. 2 seconds later, I said, but you're no dummy. No one there. I stopped short of fist bumping the air, because that would just be crazy. I have long conversations with my cats. I asked them questions they couldn't possibly answer. They can't answer any questions. They're cats. It doesn't stop me from engaging them. I've had moments with Monkey, who's sitting in his place on the table, and I've looked him in the eye and said, I don't know what to do. Should I break up with her? I don't know what to do. And Monkey just sits there like a cat. And I say, what does that even mean? And wait. Fonda on my stomach, making muffins, doing that cat thing. It's cute, right? It's cute. It's what you want cats to do. In that moment, I said, are you saying I'm fat? And threw the cat off.

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1: Phil Donahue. He's a white male apologist. That's all he is. Always demeaning men. He had a show on last week. Men who suffer from premature ejaculation. First of all, who calls it suffering? I call it time management. Let me give you a good example of what I'm talking about. He had a show on about women with bad boob jobs. Women who had unnecessary breast surgery. And these ladies, did they take responsibility for this? No. They were blaming the men for this. He said he didn't love me, and that's why I did it. Ladies, I consider you an equal, an individual, and I consider the fact that you have a brain. You make the decision, as you always tell us, with your body. That's your decision. You can't blame that on men. Hey, if I was a woman and some guy went, "Oh, I love you, baby, but you gotta have bigger," I'd simply go, "Well, you gotta have something bigger on you too." End of the conversation right there. In fact, I'm gonna be honest with you. I think most men are like me. I think most men prefer something real to something that's fake. I don't care if a woman has little. If she does, I just push them together and make one big. In fact, I'm scared to death to be making love to some lady with a big fake. You're making love and all of a sudden the nipple comes off. Your nipple came off. Kills the whole mood right there.
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3: Now, I understand weddings are an important event where we spend a lot of money so that the bride can pretend to be a princess and marry her prince and live happily ever after because magic exists. And we're a bunch of weirdos. Weddings are kind of weird. I mean, what's the logic? It's like, well, we love each other. Why don't we pretend we have a kingdom? We'll invite your parents' friends and my parents' friends, and we'll have a banquet. And the two kingdoms shall come together as one. And we can start our married life with a total fantasy before we go on a completely unjustified vacation. It's strange, right? I mean, weddings started off as these crude medieval ceremonies where women, daughters, were exchanged as property. Yet over the course of centuries, they got worse. That's why people cry at weddings. I can't believe we're still wasting money on this. Whenever I see someone crying at a wedding, I would say, don't worry, it probably won't work out. It is nice to be invited to a wedding, but you always look at that invitation like, this is gonna cost me. Oh good, it's out of town. Wouldn't want to use those vacation days for vacationing. And you can tell how much a wedding's gonna cost you by the type of invitation you receive. You're like, oh no, this one's made of baby skin. And that font and the language on there. The Honorable Kingslayer cordially invites you to the marriage of his 40-year-old daughter to a live-in boyfriend of 12 years. Bring thy wallet. Because you have to get the newlyweds a gift because they've done nothing. So you go to the registry, which is a nice way of saying you don't have to get us anything, but when you do, make sure it's one of these things. You ever go to the registry late? You're like, the only thing left is a fork for $300. I guess we'll be the fork friends. We'll get them the fork. My wife had us register for fine china, because you never know when the Pope's gonna swing by and want a microwaved hot dog on a $200 plate. My parents, growing up, had fine china that you couldn't even put in the dishwasher. Don't get that wet, you need to clean it with a kitten. It needs to be a white kitten.
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4: Several years ago, I was on the second to last Bob Hope special. And one of the things that I had to do as part of the special was I had to film a commercial with Bob. And I get there to the set, and there's just a big sound stage and two stools and a spotlight. And I got a vintage suit on, I'm looking groovy. And this commercial was really simple. I'm sitting next to Bob and I go, "Hi, I'm Dana Gould. Join me and my new best friend here this Thursday on his comedy special on NBC. And then Bob turns to me and goes, "Hey, I love this kid. Didn't you used to be my caddy?" And I go, now I haven't met Bob Hope yet, but at the time, he was a living legend. He was larger than life, which is why it was so surprising when he finally showed up and they introduced it on the PA. "All right, everybody, please welcome the star of our show, American comedy legend, Mr. Bob Hope." And the curtain swung open and there he was. This tired old man, didn't want to be there. White hair dyed brown, came out red. Lot of makeup, tan coat, tan pants. It looked like the beginning of the Dr. Zaius Comedy Hour.
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2: Mitch Hedberg.
25: Hello.
26: Hey, is Jerry there?
25: Yeah, can you hold on for a second?
26: No. Is he there?
25: How are you doing?
26: you were just turning down your music. That's why you put me on hold.
25: Yeah, exactly.
26: That's cool. I thought like you had a secretary or something.
25: I can only barely hear you.
26: Oh, really? How about now?
25: No, now I can hear you fine.
26: Oh, well, I'm talking the same level, man. Your ears are screwy. Hey, so I'm a musician, man. I'm calling you up because you're looking for some jam partners, right?
25: Yeah, actually, what we're looking for is a singer.
26: Well, yeah, man. I sing and I play guitar mainly, but you know, singing's no problem. You know, people put a mic up to my mouth and I'll belt it out.
25: Yeah, well, we're looking for a real lead singer.
26: If you want me to sing, I have like a real, you know, I like to like yell like ah, you know what I mean?
25: Yeah.
26: Do you like that kind of singing?
25: Sometimes.
26: I hate melody. You know, I'm purely against melody.
25: Where are you calling from?
26: I'm from my phone here.
25: No, I mean, you live in Nassau or Suffolk?
26: I'm part of the Suffolk death metal contingent, you know?
25: So you're more into the heavier stuff?
26: Oh, yeah, the heavier the better, man.
25: Well, if you want, I'll take your name and number, and if the other guys are interested, we'll call you back.
26: All right, man, but I know people at MTV, too, you know, so you should probably hook up with me.
25: What's your name?
26: My name is Mitch.
25: Mitch?
26: And I got long hair.
25: Okay.
26: Yeah, man, it's way past my nipples.
25: Wow.
26: Yeah.
25: What's your phone number?
26: Well, I don't have a phone right now. You know, I spend all my phone money on distortion pedals and stuff. You ever write a song about a unicorn?
25: No.
26: Oh, I wrote this kick-ass song about a unicorn. It's like a unicorn who like has a story, though. They're like, the unicorn goes through the ups and downs, and then in the end, the unicorn...
25: I'll tell you what.
26: What?
25: I'm just going to be rehearsing now, so you know what?
26: Let's jam right now over the phone.
25: No, I gotta go.
26: Okay, let's just play a tune right now, me and you. I'm
25: not gonna do anything. I got people in my house right now.
26: Oh, really?
25: Yeah. So call me in a week or so.
26: All right.
25: Take it easy.
26: Later.

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1: It's a true story. We had the worst school lunch program in America in Milwaukee Public Schools in the 70s. I don't know why. Did they bet all the budget money on the Packers to win the Super Bowl and they didn't do it? So now, well, we got to feed them now. What are we going to do? They had that lady with the one eyebrow behind it with the big, you know, the ladles glopping out stuff. The what? The ladle. Thank you. We're playing charades now. The ladle. Oh, the lady looked like a gargoyle, the lady behind there, you know? And she had an upper plate, you know, what do you call that? Partial. That's it, it's a partial. So, yes, you see where this is going as you gasp in horror, because this is a true story. I was making smart-ass comments even as a kid, and I made the lady laugh. Her name was Gladys. I'll never forget. Gladys Lucchese. I remember her. She's probably dead right now. I made her laugh, and we had lasagna that day. Ha, ha, ha, boink, out comes the partial in the lasagna. Guess who found it? Mr. Lucky found it. I won the anti-lottery is what I did. I wish I was making this up. I'm not clever enough to write stories like this. But it hasn't even gotten good yet. Now, the school lunch is horrible with the bad pizza and the mock chicken legs. Okay, that gets to this. We had the worst desserts. Now think about it. It's Milwaukee. How hard is it to please an 11 and 12-year-old kid with dessert? I don't think it's that tough. A couple of chocolate chip cookies would do it. Some chocolate pudding, maybe a brownie with some frosting about that thick. It ain't that tough. No, they started giving us these weird concoctions. I'll never forget. Ants on a log. You know what that is? You know what it is? It's celery sticks with peanut butter and chocolate chips. I'm not kidding you. That's what you give the dog to shut up. That is not what you give a kid for dessert.
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3: I don't like babysitting. I can admit that. I don't like watching my kids by myself. Too much pressure. No man does. No man in this room is a good babysitter. I can tell you how every man in this room watches kids. All we do, we sit on the couch and listen. That's how we watch our kids. Kids do whatever they want when they with dad. Hey, hey! I know y'all not in that toilet. Y'all better not be in that toilet. We ain't gonna do nothing. I definitely don't like watching other people's kids. It's too much pressure. There's nothing worse than watching somebody else's baby and you give them their baby back in the condition that they didn't give you their baby in. Like, you ever have to explain something to somebody before they see their baby? Hey, real quick, before you look at your baby, let me ask you something. Your baby had two eyes for sure, right? Okay, so it happened here. Long story short, gas went off in the kitchen, blew the back of your baby face out. It was crazy. My baby knew what to do. He got in the oven. Your baby just stood there. Y'all don't run in your house? Don't nobody run in your house? I had one little girl get hurt over my house. Scariest thing ever, man. One little girl, right? My daughter got real big bunk beds. I'm in the living room, I'm watching TV. Her and her friends, they're in the room playing. Out of nowhere, I hear a loud bang. Bam! Little girl start crying. Ah! Ah! I come in the room, right? All the girls are standing around her. They all stand around her. One girl's on her knee, looking at her face to face. This is what almost made me laugh. When I came in the room, the girl looked at me. She's like, But I can't laugh because I'm in daddy mode. I got to figure out what happened. So I go to my daughter. It's her room. She's responsible. I said, Heaven, come here. Come here. It's your room. You're responsible. What happened? It's very hard to take a kid out of play mode. So in her mind, it's still a game. I said, what happened? This is what my daughter did. She said, ho! Daddy! Daddy! What is wrong with, stop. Stop shaking your face. Stop. What happened? This is the story my baby told me. She said, we got monsters, Daddy. There's a bunch of monsters in here. The prince came out, told us to get in the castle. The castle was at the top of the bunk bed. When we got up there, it was too many people in the castle. So, somebody had to go.
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2: Steve Martin.
4: But I have a couple other books. I did Bad Banana on Broadway. How many people read that? Just a few. Ceremony for a Fat Lip. Did you read this? Oh, I did Renegade Nuns on Wheels. Dykes on Fire. And Oh, How to Make Money Off the Mentally Ill. This was a big one. How I Turned a Million in Real Estate into $25 in cash. Oh, I wrote Mind Gone Haywire. I'll Take the Alphabet. Trouble in Doggy Land. Let's see, Howdy Doody, Man or Myth. And I did The Apple Pie Hubbub. And of course, The Apple Pie Hubbub was a significant novel for me because that's when I first started using verbs. My novels really brightened up after that.
2: I was playing Mortal Kombat the other day on Xbox. I'm playing Mortal Kombat, and I realized something halfway through the game. Oh my God, this is the only fight I've ever been in. Is Mortal Kombat. And then I was wondering, I was like, man, if I got into a fight in real life and I couldn't beat the guy, would I just react the way I do when I can't beat a guy in a video game? Really? I hit you and it takes away that much life? But you hit me and it takes away that much life? I was blocking! I'll tell you who's tough. Guys in the military are the toughest guys alive. Like, I really respect those guys. And, like, it's... I met a guy in the Army one time. And I go, hey, man, what part of the Army are you in? And he goes, I'm in the infantry. I was like, all right, calm down. I go, dude, no offense, man, but why would you pick to be in the infantry? It's dangerous, you know? Just be a secretary and take the credit. Who cares? And I swear to God, he goes, I'll tell you why I picked to be in the infantry. Because I didn't get in the Army to sit in no queer office every day. I got in the Army to blow some face off. That's what he said. And then I said, dude, why are you not the guy recruiting people for the Army? Because I would have joined if that's what they said to me. They called me when I was in college. They were like, hey, Joe, we hear you play the drums, son. Yes, I do, sir. How would you like to play them for your country? I wouldn't. I'll see you later. Sorry. But if he was like, hey, Joe, we hear you play the drums, son. Yes, I do, sir. Well, never mind with that. How'd you like to blow some face off? I would have been like, I'm outside. Where's the truck? Let's go right now.
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6: Okay, so we have the gays in front, we have the lesbians in back, the Chinese are gone. Okay, fat people, stay. Stay and welcome, welcome, welcome. Oh, I love fat people. Meanwhile, thin people, get out. I hate you. I hate thin people because the tampon make me look heavy. I hate... And you know who you are. Your finger smells of vomit. We are so on to you. No, but Fabio, I belong to Overeaters Anonymous. Once a month, they meet at my house and they cry. Oh, no one loves me. Is that so? Your butcher loves you. Your baker loves you. Is that so? I was on an airplane. They made me buy two seats. Yeah, but you got two meals. They broke up. And it's just... And I've lost a pound. I'm on the Jenny Craig thing. And I watch all those ads. What is it, Valerie Bertinelli? I lost 96 pounds at Jenny Craig. And who's the other ass that does it? The Scientologist. Oh, Kirstie Alley. I lost 642 pounds going to Mars. So fat people, stay, stay, stay. And as I said, except those of you on Jenny Craig. I'm so damn mad. You know what that cost me? First of all, I don't want to see Valerie Bertinelli, and I don't want to see Kirstie. I want to see Jenny. If I'm paying the money, where is Jenny? Where are you, bitch? I think she's sitting around in a double-wide trailer and she can't get out. Newark, New Jersey. She's there with Paula Deen. And it's just... You want to see Paula Deen take a bath? Actually, throwing those over the show. Oh, just breast drop, damn it. Oh, out of Brazil, this is how I go to the bathroom now. It's like having two slinkies all the time. You go up downstairs and they go...
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7: Honey, do we need potatoes?
8: I don't know. What else are we having?
7: Are you coming or not?
8: I don't know where we're going.
7: I'm not talking to you. I'm on the phone, sir.
8: Well, did you know you're staring straight at me? I didn't know I was supposed to disregard 9,000 years of genetic programming. I didn't know I was an actor in your movie supposed to walk by in the background. What's the lady doing? I didn't see your ID card, ma'am. Hi, I'm the center of the universe. Orbit me. If they're going to outlaw methamphetamine, folks, they have to outlaw hands-free headsets on cell phones. Because they make it wind up looking like the same crazy person. You ever seen someone on a hands-free headset next to a meth head? They act the same way. What? Huh? No, that's false. Tell them I'm coming down there. Huh? No, I'm in a bad area. Where are you? I can't hear you. It's all garbled in my head. Yeah, I'm wearing it on my head. I can't hear anything. Wait, here's a metal pole. Go ahead. What? Yeah, I'm a human antenna. Keep talking. One day I'm going to snap, man. Just go up to one of those hands-free headset guys with a pool cue. Hey, you know what? I can hear every word you're saying. And I want, stand them up. Stand them up. Who am I? I'm Courtesy. That's who I am. Too much? Sorry, I got Grand Theft Auto for my birthday. I've had a slightly skewed vision of justice lately.
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2: Last summer, we did our first big family vacation. Well, I should clarify, we went to Disney. Now, if you haven't been to Disney as an adult, just imagine you're standing in line at the DMV, and that's it. I stood in line for an hour and 15 minutes for the Dumbo ride. After a minute, I was like, I'm the Dumbo. I'm waiting to see myself. At the end of the line, there's just going to be a mirror and some guy going, Dumbo. Some of those rides at Disney, they make you realize how far we've come with amusement parks. Like, I was on that ride, It's a Small World. I was like, wow, there was a time when people found this entertaining? You could be on acid, you're like, I'm not getting anything here. I think I'll go back to staring at my hand. Yeah, that's better. If only I had two of these. Because a lot of those rides at Disney, they were developed in the 70s. There was no competition. They were making up rides. It was just some guy going, all right, how about a bumper car goes into a dark room and there's a picture of Winnie the Pooh. People stand in line for an hour for that, right? Ooh, here I got another one. What if we hollow out a log and throw them over a waterfall? We got their money. What are they going to do? I have to admit, my favorite ride was the air-conditioned bus back to the airport. Ooh, well worth the wait. Hey, if you don't like Disney, well then why would you go? I went because I love my children, you know. Now, there are adults without children that go to Disney, and they're called weirdos. Very nice people, absolutely crazy. Even the Comic-Con people are like, yeah, they're a little frightening. I mean, I got a Batman living room, but these people are scary. But you're a nerd too, Jim.
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9: I just want to be more hardcore, brother. You know, I want to be more hardcore, but that's not going to happen. Look at me. I went to Catholic school, you know. I watched Charmed. It's not going to happen. Don't tell anybody. I know. Plus, I grew up around a lot of white people. So now, as a result of that, little things in me are starting to change. Like, lately, I've started to get nervous around certain black people. Yeah, see? Just like white people get nervous around certain black people, it's happening to me now, too. I was in a nightclub. This is back in Oakland, California. I'm in a nightclub in the hood not too long ago, right? I walked into this club. I actually heard myself say, my God, they're everywhere. Whoa, pardon me. That's inappropriate. It's inappropriado. Can't fight. Want to be hardcore. Got to be able to fight. And I can't really. I mean, I can kind of fight. You know, like I got a lot of unresolved anger. And that kind of like, mom and dad. You know what I mean? Like that kind of. Like, you know what I mean? Like if I were in a gang, I'd be like third string gang member, you know? Yeah, they put me in the fight, but when it's almost over, we're ahead, I can get some action. That's right, bitch, yeah, you like that? He's moving, bust the cap on that guy right there. Who's got caps? Yeah, I'd be the guy in the gang with all the paperwork, pretty much. Y'all better get your 1099s in, it's tax season, fool, come on. The other weird thing, too, like being a black entertainer and having this voice and this look, it's always weird just because, you know, like I go on these auditions all the time, you know, a lot of us do the acting thing as well, so we go on these auditions, and what I started to realize is a lot of time, when Hollywood is looking for a black guy, they really want a black guy. You know what I mean? Like the very first audition I went in Hollywood, the role was for a thug. That was a thug. Thug number one. That was it. A thug. And not a thug like, you know, yeah, see, but you know, like, okay, I'll sag the jeans, try to G it up a little bit. You know, I'll act, right? Except I show up at the audition, 50 other dudes there, not acting. Yeah, me with the light skin and the freckles and the voice. I should have just shown up with like a top hat and a cane and a monocle. Like, hello, gentlemen, how are you? Yes. I'm Kevin Avery. I'm here to read for the part of the hooligan. Yes, here we go. Yes. Bitches ain't nothing but hoes and tricks. And scene. I mean, I could play a thug, don't get me wrong, but it'd have to be in some sort of theatrical, you know, Sharks versus Jets kind of. You know what I mean? Like on Broadway, whatever they can think of, you know, thugs, the musical, then maybe, right? You see that, you're in a car in neutral, turn out the lights, bust a cap, it's a drive-by, you know? Hell yes! Hell yes!
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10: George Lopez.
11: You know, we live a different life. You know, whenever somebody asks me, are you working out? I always say, yeah, I don't work out. For what? We're all going to die. And plus, when I work out, I just taste chilaquiles anyway. Hey, runners. Oh. Bacon. I'm going to go eat, eh? I see people in my neighborhood running at 5:30 in the morning, and they stop at red lights and they just take their pulse. 5:30 in the morning, Chicano, is that car open, eh? That's the one I like, is not open. I love Mexican people because we haven't bought into the whole global warming or environmentally friendly. We still feel oil on the side of the house and waste gas, y la chela, you know? You see a Chicano on a hybrid, shoot that motherfucker. No!
12: First of all, I should side note and tell you, because it has a lot to do with the story. I like bubble tape. No big deal. You know what bubble tape is? It comes in a big circle, 7 feet of gum. And so one time I was on an airplane, and I took piece of bubble tape, and then I put it in my mouth. I take like that much. I don't know why. I would never put 10 sticks of gum in my mouth. With the bubble tape, I'm like. And then I had my checkbook. So, but by the way, as I'm doing this, as it's all happening, 30, I'm not thinking it. I just realized later at one point when he's staring at me, I think back to everything I did. That's when I realized it. So I have the bubble tape in my mouth and I have my checkbook out because I do my checkbook a lot because I, you know, I'm one of those people. I don't hate every purchase I buy one thing at the store. I'm like, how much do I have left now? So then I'm doing my checkbook. I'm not going to exaggerate it. I'm not going to go overdo it. But here's me. Bubble tape in my mouth and my checkbook on the thing. And I'm like this. And then I realized there's a guy staring at me. Not mad at me, but like the Mazda Miata thing. He was like, oh. That guy's parents give him a checkbook. He thought I was like a special needs person. He probably thinks, you know, like I'm going to meet my parents somewhere and I have a little name tag around me. They're going to meet me as soon as I get off the plane. Oh, I bet they give him a checkbook so he can act like he's doing his own checkbook. It's adorable. Oh.
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29: You a whole bunch of times, right? And I, you know, those girls, I know them a little bit, but not very well, and they're all very, very nice. So I go on, and the first thing I notice is Barbara isn't even looking at me, right? So I'm talking to the girls, and they're all being very nice, and Barbara's just kind of down looking at her information card, like, you will so never be on that post-Oscar special, I'm not even gonna bother, right? But I was kind of fascinated by her, you know? So anyway, the girls and I are chatting about the Halloween special and this and the other, and then out of the blue, I hear Barbara all of a sudden perk up and say, "So I understand you're engaged." And I was like, oh, you know, like I didn't really like have anything prepared to talk about that and all that stuff. So I said, well, I said, yes, and my fiance and I are going to have some sort of a charity tie-in where we will have people donate to a charity in lieu of giving us gifts. But I said, I haven't worked out anything yet, so I hope to come back in a year. I hope you ladies will have me back, and I hope to have a wonderful success story for you. So then she goes, "A charity wedding? Oh dear, that's what Michael Douglas and Catherine Zeta-Jones are doing." Totally stealing my thunder, right? So I'm like, oh, for Christ's sake. I'm here talking about the Halloween parade. Now I gotta go up against Michael Douglas, who has more money than God and his child bride and their fake wedding. So you know, I'm trying to raise money for this charity. I can never raise that much money. You know, I'm not Michael Douglas. And by the way, let me just say this. I read in Liz Smith that when Michael Douglas married Catherine Zeta-Jones, what they did was they have their, you know, their child, right? That was, they already had the kid before they got married. And they had people make a checkout to the baby. And that when the baby grows up, he'll decide what charitable donations to make with the money when he's 21. All right? Because the charity that we ended up picking was AMFAR, right? The American Federation for AIDS Research. We had people make the checks directly to AMFAR. There was no, like, Kathy and Matt fund or any bull like that. They just made the checks right to Amfar. Although, let me just say this. I made everybody mail the checks to me personally so I could see how much they were. I was vicious. I was literally calling my own friends going, you gotta be kidding me with that 25 bucks. All right, you can come to the wedding, but you're not eating. 100 thanks. So, I mean, I'm just trying to raise as much as possible, right? So anyway, then, and I didn't know that at the time, but I'm thinking, oh, for Christ's sake, you know, Barbara's going to throw down with me now about the charity wedding. So then, you know, and so I just turned around. I said, well, I go, Barbara, our wedding is a little different because ours isn't shotgun. So...
28: 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This is iHeart Comedy.
0: Well, maybe I'm just a hater, though. I'm a Jew by birth, hater by choice. My favorite thing to hate, things other people like. It's the best. I hate cake. Now, you heard me, f*** cake. Here's the thing, I think a lot of people, you think you like cake. Wrong. You're fooling yourself. What you actually like is frosting. Yeah. And that's the whole problem with cake. They're so stingy with that good stuff. It's like, oh, you like frosting, huh? You like the sweet, creamy butter of the gods? Well, enjoy a millimeter of it atop a vast wasteland of bland-ass air bread. I'll admit there are some consistently good cakes. Cheesecake, excellent cake. How they do it? Took out all the cake. That's why I hate that saying, it's just the icing on the cake, right? Because what does that imply? That implies that's an even better part on something that's already pretty damn good. That's not what just the icing on the cake should mean. That should mean the only good part on something that actually really kind of sucks. Right? So just the icing on the cake, that's like just the bacon bits on the salad. Right? Or just the feeling of superiority on the vegan meal. Or just the free orgasm on the prostate exam.
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7: This is my office over here. Let's face it, if this is my job, this must be my office. Looks like an office to me. Got me a little desk here. Kind of nice desk. And a chair. The chair goes with the desk, of course. You could sit on the chair at the desk if you like, making them a set. Or you can use the chair as an occasional piece. Which is nice to have in the office, I always say. Oh, yeah. Actually, this is just a place for my stuff, you know? That's all, a little place for my stuff. That's all I want, that's all you need in life is a little place for your stuff, you know? I can see it on your table. Everybody's got a little place for their stuff. This is my stuff, that's your stuff, that'll be his stuff over there. Sometimes you leave your house to go on vacation, and you gotta take some of your stuff with you. Gotta take about 2 big suitcases full of stuff. When you go on vacation, you gotta take a smaller version of your house. It's the second version of your stuff. And you're gonna fly all the way to Honolulu. Gonna go across the continent, across half an ocean to Honolulu. You get down to the hotel room in Honolulu and you open up your suitcase and you put away all your stuff. There's lots of places in the hotel room to put your stuff. Here's a place here, put a little bit of stuff there, put some stuff here, put some stuff. You put your stuff there, I'll put some stuff. Here's another place for stuff. Look at this, I'll put some stuff here. And even though you're far away from home, you start to get used to it, you start to feel okay because after all, you do have some of your stuff with you. That's when your friend calls up from Maui and says, hey, why don't you come over to Maui for the weekend and spend a couple of nights over here? Oh, no. Now what do I pack? Right, you've got to pack an even smaller version of your stuff. The third version of your house. Just enough stuff to take to Maui for a couple of days. You get over to Maui. I mean, you're really getting extended now when you think about it. You got stuff all the way back on the mainland. You got stuff on another island. You got stuff on this island. I mean, supply lines are getting longer and harder to maintain. You get over to your friend's house on Maui, and he gives you a little place to sleep, a little bed right next to it, a windowsill or something. You put some of your stuff up there. You put your stuff up there. You got your Visine. You got your nail clippers, and you put everything up. It takes about an hour and a half, but after a while, you finally feel okay. You say, all right, I got my nail clippers. I must be okay. That's when your friend says, hey, I think tonight we'll go over the other side of the island, visit a pal of mine, and maybe stay over. Oh, no.
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7: 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The fourth version of your house. Only the stuff you know you're gonna need. 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
9: I live here in New York. I love New York. See stuff here you don't see a lot of places. See people walking down the street reading a book. This is all the time. Why wouldn't I be walking down the street reading a book, you know? People say this is a great beach book, but it's also a great crossing a major intersection at the height of rush hour book. I love giving tourists directions. That's one of my favorite things to do. I'll sometimes offer directions and people don't even ask me. I saw these two women who were clearly lost, and I walk up and go, you need help find something? She looks up, she goes, oh no, we prefer to find it ourselves. Isn't that a weird preference? Yeah, my friend and I have always been passionate about you not helping us. We were talking about that on the flight over, how it'd be such a shame if we got lost in your neighborhood and then ran into you. It's just so much more satisfying to sift through a 900-page guidebook to help us find 4th Street when we're standing on 4th Street. I'm glad there's a 4th Street in New York. That's why that joke killed so hard. I tell that joke in cities where they don't have a 4th Street. They just don't know what to do with it. They're like, well, he lost me. What's going on? What does he mean, 4th Street? Why didn't he say Coriander Way? Why didn't he say Persnickety Boulevard? Why didn't he say Periwinkle Ave? Give me a word, lady. Periwinkle? You want me to repeat what I already... Do you think that's why I went into the audience? So you would... We'd get that moment on tape where you, I thought about it, I turned to the guy I was with. And I don't want to upstage you with my great choice.
28: 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You've come to the right place. 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
11: Being cool is a pursuit of youth. 82, 82-year-olds are going, I'm 82! And I'm cool. But one matchstick looks quite cool out of the corner of your mouth. Now, you can go wrong by just putting a second matchstick outside the other side of your mouth. Eye patches have a

0: I'm sorry. Oh, the white wine, please.
1: Tom Papa.
2: But it is an exciting time to be alive. It really is. Things are getting better, they say. They say things are getting better. They say the economy's improving. I don't know, because I don't understand it. Apparently, nobody does. You know, even the people who run it, even the people who report on it, have no clue on what's going on with the economy. You wake up at 9 in the morning, like, everything's great. By noon, we're all going down. What did they say? Why? And I try. I read the articles. I'm not an idiot. I read every day about the economy. It's like drinking Jägermeister reading these articles. It's like two paragraphs in, I'm just passed out on the kitchen floor. I wake up 6 hours later with no pants on. Who's Dow Jones? I feel weird. Nobody understands it. That's why the whole Occupy Wall Street thing fell on its ass. They didn't even know what they were fighting for. We want it now. All right, what do you want? I don't know. Maybe a tent and a razor for my girlfriend. I don't know. I would pass it all the time with my daughter. We'd be walking through the park. She was like, what's going on? What's this crowd? And I was like, well, look, there's a great economic disparity between the really rich and the really poor, and they're protesting against it. She's like, well, what does that mean? I said, that means we have to get really rich really fast and get with the winning team. Or you're going to be playing hacky sack in this park for the rest of your life. My brother-in-law was like, that's not cool. The poor are going to get you. I'm like, well, they're not going to get in my gated community, so I don't know how that's going to happen. I'm not giving him the code. Are you giving him the code?
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4: People do anything to get high. I saw a story in the news about 4 months ago about these people that were licking frogs to get high. Anybody else see that story? Yeah, see? There's your damn drug problem right there. I'm walking past, I get the news on, guy comes on, he goes, next story up, man locked up for licking a frog. I went, how the hell you get locked up for licking a frog? I thought the guy had his little frog legs apart going, you know, and if that's what he did, he should be locked up. I don't care where you come from, that's wrong. But there's these frogs that perspire and they secrete a substance on his back. It's classified as an endo-hallucinogenic. It's a narcotic. I'm not kidding, it's part of the frog's defense mechanism. Like if another animal tries to like bite the frog and he secretes the substance and the animal bites the frog and starts tripping and then he drops the frog and it's like 14 different frogs and doesn't know which one to go after. That's how he gets out of trouble. I'm not kidding you. You can buy the frog in pet stores as a pet. You are not allowed to. It's against the law. Lick a frog, go to jail. That's why it was on the news. They were making an arrest. They had this guy in handcuffs. They're dragging him out of his house. And watch this go. How did he get caught? What did the frog squeal on him? And then he licked me. I felt so cheap. I was sitting there going, rip it, rip it. He must have thought I was saying, lick it, lick it. He wouldn't stop. You know, I just want to meet the guy that licked the frog first and went out and told everybody else it was a cool thing to do. That's the guy I want to talk to. I want to know how many things he licked before he got to the frog. You don't just stumble across something like that. You got to be looking. Figure the guy's in his basement going, turtle. Nothing.
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0: like my best friend, he's every summer, he goes to a Civil War reenactment. And every year he picks the South. I'm like, dude, you lost the first time. At least pick a winning team. And listen, if you like these things, God bless you. Go have a great time. Just don't ask me to go. And so one year he talked me into going. And there's only one thing worse than a reenactment to me. It's a bad one. And this one was just cheesy. I mean, the guy that was leading the charges couldn't even lead the charge because the battery on his rascal was dead. Yeah, the Northern flag had 50 stars. The Southern flag wasn't any better. It was just a pillowcase with a picture of Hank Williams Jr. on it. But my friend was like all in. He was like, dude, this is just the way it was. I go, no, it's not. He goes, yeah, it is. This is authentic. And I go, I don't think Confederate soldiers used to light cigarettes with Lynyrd Skynyrd lighters. He goes, come on, man. We're doing the Battle of Bull Run today. Pick a character. And I go, no, I don't want to play. He goes, come on, Bill, you're here. Just pick a character. And I go, all right. General Patton. He goes, General Patton wasn't at the Battle of Bull Run. I go, exactly. Listen, you want me to go to reenactment? Let's reenact the first night I got laid. That was a great night. I'll even wear the uniform. Platform shoes, bell-bottom pants.
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18: Maria Bamford.
19: I've been seeing this life coach. Have you heard of a life coach? You heard of a life coach? I thought a life coach is going to be like, come on, get out there, you can take that guy, you got the sack. But it's not. It's just about setting goals. And these are my goals. Number one, master defeat death. Number two, drink more water. Am I right, ladies? Oh, God. So I've been trying to achieve my goals. Does anybody here have any goals tonight? Do you have any goals that you're working on? No? You do? You're getting drunk. Oh, that's good. How's it going? Good. It sounds like it's going really good. Well, I mean, you're achieving right now. I was a little bit anxious about my goals, and all you have to do, you know, do one little thing toward your goal. So, okay, master defeat death. Well, I can't do that all in one day. But what I can do today is I can stretch. Oh, because that's if I'm going to be wrestling the dark force of evil. And paddling down the river Styx. I don't want to pull anything. Anyways, also, my life coach said, well, you know, what's the feeling you want to give? Well, I think I'm going to feel joyful, at peace, and sense that everything's going to be okay. Guess what? If you pour raisin bran into a bowl and then put 2% milk all the way up to the top, but not going over, but all the way up to the top, not going over, same feeling. Drinking more water, I can't do it. I can't do it, so now I'm just gonna keep my mouth open when I'm in the shower. That way, anything gets in there, it's just gravy.
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17: Bobby Collins.
18: You know, they say 38% of the population has gone on to some secondary form of education, but that also includes people that do nails. Right. Which means 62%. Ding dong, the ring. Really scary. Friends of mine, they go, Bob, that's not true. It happened. After I did the show in Raleigh, two people, like, paid me, and I had my stuff in the drive, and two people go, Bob, when are you flying out? I go, tomorrow. They go, where are you going? I go, West Palm Beach. They go, oh, you flying out of Raleigh International? Yeah. He goes, the both of them, two people went, oh, be careful. What does that mean? So now I'll tell you. It's in the back of my mind, but I don't know what they're talking about. I get my ticket business class from American. I get online, security line over there, so a little tiny airport. Three x-ray machines, only one's open. Thank you. So, it's okay. 28 people in front of me. I'm a Virgo, we count. Flight's in an hour. 32 minutes later, there was still like 19 people in front of me. Now the New Yorker's like, we can move it. We can open up another. We can be better than this. Southern people are, oh, is he? Just got the check. Let's get the hell out of here. True story. My turn. So now I'm online. It's my turn with the TSA people. What is that about? Is this our front line of defense? They took my nail clippers away, the x-ray people. It's the last time you saw a bank robbery. All right, against the wall. We're not talking SATs or GED. We're talking DUMB. I mean, these are pretty close to like, hey, you got me. Hey, what are you doing? All they did was give them new shirts. And they'll show you their shirt. You want to see my shirt? Got a new shirt. Today I got peanut butter and jelly. So it's my turn. And I hand her my license, which says Bobby Collins. That's my legal name. And the ticket, I guess they made it out to Robert Collins. So I went like this. Lady goes, sir, not you. I go, excuse me? She goes, not you? I go, yeah, it is me. Look at the picture. She goes, sir, over here, sir, Robert. Oh, here, that Bob, that not you. I go, it's a synonym. She goes, sir, you're hungry, you go get a Zimmerman burger. But now I snap. I go like this, where in your mind did you think I just went retarded and right now got hungry? For a cinnamon bun. She's pissed. She goes, sir, I'm going to call people over here right now. If you're hungry, you go down and get a cinnamon bun. I go, I don't want a cinnamon bun. You know what I do? Anybody else want a cinnamon bun?
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21: I'll tell you, folks, we got a real problem with guns in this country. We have people snapping almost twice, three, four, five times a year, right? People just snap. They can't take it anymore. They snap. They go into McDonald's and kill 15 people. Huh? I mean, what's going on down at the post office? Every 6 months, some guy gets fired, comes back, and kills all his coworkers. If I worked at the post office as a supervisor, I wouldn't lay anybody off the next 25 years. I just walk around going, Hanrahan, what are you doing? Nothing. Well, keep it up. You're doing a great job. Jesus. I'll tell you. And I am sick and tired of New York taking the blame in this country for the crime problem. You know, whenever you read a fact chart, it always says Detroit leads the world in rape and murder and everything else, but New York takes the blame. New York's a cesspool. It's a cesspool of filth and crime. We're moving. Hey, I just moved here 4 years ago, and I'm not leaving because this is the most exciting place in the world to live. Oh, yeah. Yeah, there are so many ways to die in New York City. Come on. Race riots, drive-by shootings, subway crashes, construction cranes collapsing on the sidewalks, manhole covers blowing up, and asbestos shooting into the sky. We had a subway crash here a couple years ago. 5 people died. The next day they found out the driver was drunk and hooked on crack. Folks, this makes Disneyland look like a bike ride, doesn't it? Your driver today is Edward. He's drunk and hooked on crack. The man sitting next to you has a loaded 9mm. Good luck, folks. Honey, get the camera out. This is going to be great. Yeah. I love living in New York, man. And people who live in New York, we wear that fact like a badge right on our sleeve because we know that fact impresses everybody. I was in Vietnam. So what? I live in New York.
17: Really?

0: Yes, love hurts. It can hurt emotionally, but more important, it can also hurt you physically. It can hurt you in a way which nobody who owns a hot tub and lives in California can afford to be unaware of. Yes, I'm talking about California hot tub rectal gonorrhea. This painful, incurable disease can make an enjoyable soak in a hot tub with family, friends, and dog into a literally unforgettable experience. 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
1: 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We're not going to take it sitting down.
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3: I flipped it the other day at the Adidas store. I'm not proud of that. I was in line to buy a sweatshirt, and there was 8 people in line. And I was number 7, okay? And they only had one register open. Just one. And there was like 3 registers just sitting there. There was like 8 employees just walking around doing nothing. There was one guy, he was actually behind the counter just looking down at some paper. I don't know what the paper said, but it should have said, go over there and open up that register. Because, like, I'm not a math guy, but I bet if you opened up another register, this line would move right around twice as fast, I'm guessing, right? Now, here's what I did, okay? I didn't say, hey, excuse me. You know, I didn't do any of that. I it's not very mature. I stared at him. I gave him one of these. Just the arms in the air, like, come on, that kind of stare. Right? You do that? Yeah, right, like that? Right? He pretended like he didn't see me. He just kept looking down at his paper. I'm sure he was thinking, this guy will go away sooner or later. I didn't. I held the stare for 4.5 minutes. I just held it right here. I got lower with the stare. I got all the way down here, so he almost had to look at me, right? Finally, our eyes met, and he goes, sir, she'll be with you in just a minute. I was like, oh, no, I wasn't asking how a line works. Like, I'm pretty familiar with that process. I mean, what are you saying? We're going standard line? Is that what we're doing? Huh? Not going by twos? Huh? Not doing the even odd? Not doing the 1-3-5-7, picking it up with a 2-4-6-8? We're not doing that system? No? Not doing the old one from the front, one from the back, one from the front, one from the back? No? Not Chinese fire drill? Everybody run around, go crazy, wave your hands. Freeze, closest one to the register gets to go next. We're not doing that. No, I didn't know. I mean, we were in this weird formation. I had no idea what it was. I thought maybe somebody was shooting an album cover and they didn't tell me. And I could tell a few of you are kind of, you know, like, you're disgusted with me, and, you know, like here I am up here, and, you know, like, you're probably thinking I'm a bad guy because I'm complaining about being in an 8-person sweatshirt line indoors. Meanwhile, there's probably somebody in a third world country that's in like a 900 person bread line. You're right, okay? But let me just say in my defense, okay? I mean, from what I understand, you know, that bread is free. I mean, that is free bread. That's free bread. You're gonna wait in line a while for some free bread, okay? That's just my point is, those sweatshirts are $50. It's not a fair comparison.
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5: I hate all those anti-pot ads that are on TV. You know, because they come on, I'm smoking a joint, trying to relax. They always say to have untruths in those anti-pot ads. Like the one, did you see the one where the dog starts talking to the teenage girl? Dog starts talking to her. Dog's like, hey, what's up? Yeah, you're a pot smoker. Don't care for it. I'm a dog. I'm talking. That doesn't make any sense at all. Because if you're watching that commercial, if you thought that smoking a lot of pot would give you the power to speak to animals, you would, like, increase your smoking tenfold to make that happen. How great would it be to talk to animals? That'd be the best. Here's a great for instance. Let's say you're at the San Francisco Zoo and you brought a slingshot and you went to the tiger cage and started shooting rocks at tigers. Wouldn't it be great if they could look at you and say, hey, listen, if you don't stop doing that, we are going to jump over this embankment and maul you to death and hurt 2 of your friends. You'd be like, oh, thank you so much for the heads up. I really appreciate it. I'm a douchebag who brings a slingshot to the zoo. And yet you still took the time to tell me what I was doing was wrong. instead of murdering my life. Thank you also for not going on and on about how awesome Frosted Flakes are and sticking to the more important point of my impending death. Then there's this commercial that was on a while back where a teenage girl is melting. She's physically melting. She's melting. It's not possible. It's not even possible. It's a special effect. She is melting. And there's a girl sitting next to her. It's like, she smokes pot. That's all she does is smoke pot. That's all we do. This is boring. I don't like it. The girl who doesn't smoke pot is a million times more interesting than the girl who's sitting there whining about how she doesn't smoke. What kind of loser sits and watches their friend being stoned and doesn't just get up and leave if you're so bored? Or better yet, go get a bucket. Your friend is melting. Your friend's life is hanging in the balance. You're like, this is boring. And if you're a pot smoker, you're not going to be deterred from smoking pot by watching that commercial. You're going to sit there going, how do I get a hold of some of that weed? That looks like some amazing weed that I would like to try now. Now-ish. I've been smoking the Can't Find My Keys weed, and somewhere in the world, I would like to try, because then if I melted in the couch, maybe I'd find my keys. It'd be a win, win, win. All winning, all the time.
4: I'm Russian, and I was born there and then came here because it's much better. I was recently looking at like a Russian like television website called Russia Today. I think it's television. And they had these polls. You know how you will have polls that ask you questions. But I noticed that these polls were all vaguely racist in their construct. And the thing about it is that Russians are sort of like, you know what we think of as political correctness or just simply not being racist? They think of as false manners and lies. And I saw this one and I was like, this is great. So this is it. So I printed it out. It says Roma, which are like the largest minority in Romania, or gypsies. This is the poll they have. Roma around the world get a hard time because they have no homeland, so they're aliens everywhere they go. Maybe. Or they have a long-standing criminal reputation. Oh. Or they stick to their culture and don't mix with other people. And then, of course, lastly, it's just their fate. Like, those are the four options. There's no, like, maybe they're mistreated. No, it's their fate, you know, fate, a government policy. And then I looked at the results. I was like, I wonder what people said. And, of course, the answer is they have a long-standing criminal reputation. That's what everyone's like, well, everybody knows that. And I was like, I have to read all their polls. What is the best way to resolve conflicts in the 21st century? UN style, sanctions and peacekeepers. US style, long well-advertised military operations. Russia style, quick penetration, fast withdrawal. I don't know why they sexualized it. And then the last one, Israel style, bomb your own to scare your neighbors. What's that all about? I don't even think that's like a stereotype or thing. Like, why make up extra Jewish stereotypes? So I decided that I would create my own and try to sell it to them as some polls maybe that they would want to use. So these are some of my inherently prejudiced polls for Russia Today. How should we deal with racism in America? First one, teach sensitivity classes to white people at wrestling events. Give minorities free cable television and unlimited stuffed crust pizza and pray they stay home. Have Bruce Springsteen write a letter to poor people explaining that black people are just like them, but black. Next question. What is the solution to the crisis in the Middle East? Create a separate state for Palestinians. Not bad. Drop t-shirts from airplanes in Islamic extremist countries that have just like a circle, and in the circle it says like, with a line through it. That could be very effective. And then, of course, lastly, there is no solution because Jews will be Jews.
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9: Yeah, I have an 8-year-old daughter, twin 6-year-old boys, and a 1-year-old boy. Yeah. Oh, you don't have to clap. Thank you. Thank you. It doesn't matter if you clap or not. I'm just happy to be out of the house right now. Come on. How can I describe what two 2-year-olds can do to a house? The only real way is, did you see the movie Twister? No, that sounds like an exaggeration. Trust me, you put two 2-year-olds in a room by themselves, at some point, a cow will be airborne. You know what one does. Picture another one right there. Just cheering the other one on. You throw it. Now jump. You can jump from there. That's a jump. Come on, get down here. We gotta stick things in the toilet already. We're behind schedule. I got a lot of things planned. Follow me. Come on. Stay close to me. Kick the dog. Hurry up. Now just listen up. We gotta find some ink. Why don't we have ink yet? They're nuts. You ever carry one? You ever carry a 2-year-old against his will? They all have the same moves. They all have the same martial art move. You get a few steps, they all have the anti-lift slide. Oh, no. Yeah. You can't fight it. Don't fight it. It's like a greased watermelon you're trying to hold. You don't even realize it. You're like, here he is, honey. What? Sometimes they'll let you pick him up. Sometimes they'll let you pick him up, but then they won't let you put him down. They got a thing. They got the jelly leg thing. His legs aren't locking. They're not locking in. I can't put him down. His legs aren't locking. He'll hit his head on the coffee table. Sometimes they'll play quietly. They'll entertain themselves with nothing. You can find something to entertain yourself. Look, as adults, we have to be entertained. We need comedy and dancing and drinking and smoking and whatever. When a 2-year-old is bored, here's 10 minutes for a 2-year-old. A new noise that he made up. A ladle, ladle, ladle, ladle. Ladle, ladle. That's entertainment. That's their karaoke.
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10: Yeah, see, I used to date a Latino chick, too. So you got tired of the Spanish guys who went with the white dude? And they're hot-blooded, the Latinos. They're very passionate at lovemaking. Yeah, especially when you give them the money up front. Right? Money for shoes and lipsticks. I also have a couple of hidden camera DVDs called Meet the Creeps. We meet a bunch of comedians, go around with a hidden camera, and we bother people. Like, I test drive a used car, so I'm driving down the road, I crack a beer open while I'm driving. The salesman gets so pissed. I'm like, don't worry about it. There's no cops around. I'll be all right. Then, like, a minute later, I light a joint up, I blow the smoke right in the guy's face. We go into Victoria's Secret, we snip panties till we get thrown out. It's real highbrow stuff, you know. We go to a Chinese all-you-can-eat buffet, and we clean out the place. Because you know those buffets are really cheap. They give you that one little plate to eat on. We bring pails that kids bring to the beach, and we're filling the food up in the pails. I'm shoveling rice in the pail at the buffet line. The Chinese people are freaking out. Then we go back to our table. We start eating from the buckets with the rakes and shovels. People around us are disgusted. They're moving away. Then at the end, we just pull our chairs right up to the buffet and we started eating right from the buffet. Yeah, and then they throw us out. I'm like, there's no sign here. I don't want to make too many trips back and forth. I'm tired. They called the cops and we ran. They call the cops, we take off, because we usually have pot. We don't want to get caught, you know.
7: Eddie Murphy.
8: My mom's one of them sisters you don't hit and shit. So you can't hit sisters, period. Remember in the old days when you could beat up a woman? Remember that back in the 20s, guys just smack their wives in the movies, they psh, and they'll just go, oh. You can't do that no more. Especially a black woman. You hit a black woman, she lose her mind. And seriously, they go crazy on you. You can have a real timid sister for a girl and smack it and be like, I'm gonna kill you, mother.
11: You don't hit me, goddamn. You don't hit me. Don't hit me. You don't put your hand in my face. My father don't put his hand in my face. You don't hit me, man. Stop. Stop, baby. Hold up. Stop. Please, please. Calm down, baby. Calm down. Throw you out your own house. You be so scared you get out, too. But you know you scared when a woman say get out your own house and you leave. I had a girlfriend once, I smacked her and got all cool on it. And then she got cool and it scared me more and I just left. Cause I slapped and got macho and said, I didn't want to do that, baby. But you bought that on yourself. Don't make me have to do it again.
8: She said, no, no, I did bring it on myself, I did. Why don't you just go to sleep?
12: People are changing shit. Men are changing too, though. The guys do now, you couldn't, that they didn't do 30 years ago. In the old days, man, you have an argument with your girl in the car, she say, let me out here. Man will say, no, no, we won't have any of that. And nowadays, the woman say, this dude say, get out.
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13: So here's the thing. I feel like that everything on this earth is here for a reason. That's just my opinion. I think that there are no mistakes. And I think that even if you don't understand why one thing is here, you find out later it works with the ecosystem somewhere else. It does something. I don't understand why we have fleas here, because fleas do nothing at all beneficial. But I thought at times like this when we can't figure it out for ourselves, wouldn't it be great if we could just pick up the phone and call up God and ask him these things? Just pick up the phone, call up God. Yeah, hi, God, it's Ellen. Ellen. DeGeneres. DeGeneres. What's so funny? No, I never thought of that. It does sound like that, doesn't it? I get it. Yeah. Listen, if you weren't too busy... Sure, I'll hold on. Somebody's at the gate. Onward, Christian soldiers, march. Yeah. Now, just sing along to your tape. It's not a tape. They're good. Listen, God, there are certain things on this earth I just don't understand why they're here. No, not Fabio. No. No. But there are certain things. I mean, Jesus Christ. No, I didn't mean that. That was great. We're still talking about that. Yeah. Now, I was thinking more about insects. No, bees are great. The honey. That was clever. You're welcome. I was thinking more about fleas. They seem to have no beneficial... No, I didn't realize how many people were employed by the flea collar industry. Not to mention sprays. Well, I guess you're right. Of course you are. Of course you are. Yeah. Yeah. Well, you got a little cold. God bless you. Or bless yourself. You could just bless yourself, couldn't you? Yes, I'm still doing the comedy. Uh-huh. No, you got a joke for me. I'd love to hear it. No, I got time. Of course, you know that more than me, huh? That was a joke. Go on. No. Who's there? God who? Godzilla. It's incredibly funny. Uh-huh. Another one.
7: Who's there? God who? Got a dime. Oh! Yeah. No, I don't have time for another one. No. I just remembered an appointment I have to get to, so I gotta go. How about that? God who? Gotta go? Cute? Stupid. All righty. It was good talking to you, too. And I'll talk to you later.
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14: But yeah, Barack Obama, I mean, everybody's blaming him because of the economy. And I'm telling you, this country would not be in this position if Wesley Snipes had paid his taxes. You got to put the blame where the blame belongs. I love politicians. They're so creepy. They're just such liars, you know? They'll tell you anything. I like the ads, the commercials. They show them hunting, you know, like pheasants and rabbits with a rifle. As if they think we're going to watch that commercial, see them shooting, and think, oh, well, they're good protectors of our country if ever we go to war. But seriously, when was the last time we went to war with pheasants or rabbits? You know, it doesn't happen. You don't know who's telling the truth. If you want the truth, ask a child. And then punish them. Because you don't get ahead in this world by being honest. That's not what you do. I think comics are good liars. They're good BS artists. And I'm speaking for myself here, too. You know, I remember when I was about 17 years old, I wanted a guitar. And I didn't have the money for it. But I saw that Dunkin' Donuts was hiring a donut maker. They needed a donut maker. I've never made a donut in my life. But I wanted to get this guitar. So I figured I'd work there for a couple of weeks. And then I quit. Get my guitar, because I'm not going to work at Dunkin' Donuts the rest of my life. So I had an interview with a manager, and he really liked me. And then at the end of the interview, he said, now you're not just going to quit after a couple of weeks, are you? I said, no, this is what I want to do. And then I quit a couple of weeks later. I didn't get the money for the guitar, though. Seriously, I don't want to get sick. It's not going to happen. I've not gotten a flu shot yet. You guys gotten flu shots? Yeah, yes, no, no, yes. It seems like everybody's giving out flu shots. You know, the guy at CVS gives them out. I guess at Target, everywhere. My mechanics give them out after every oil change. Am I the only guy that doesn't know how to give a flu shot? Are these ex-junkies that are giving flu shots? Are they putting the belt around you before they do it? That's not a good sign right there. I'm afraid of needles, to be honest with you. I don't like the needles. That's why I don't have tattoos. Oh, I'd have tattoos if I didn't mind needles. I'd get a couple tattoos, a couple tats, as they call it, tats. Maybe I get a tramp stamp. Sure, why not? I'd be the first guy to get a tramp stamp. Guys don't get tramp stamps, do they? I wouldn't get a butterfly, though. I would probably get, like, maybe some extra belt loops back here, you know? Just something practical. But here's the thing. If you're a 21-year-old girl and you want a tramp stamp, don't get it down here in your lower back. Get it behind your neck here, because eventually your skin is going to sag all the way down to here. You'll see. Because if you get it here from the get-go, very soon it's going to become a taint stamp. And in that case, you should get a bat, because it's going to be hanging upside down right here. You heard me. I'm trying to help you out. I'm only trying to help you out.
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9: So just quickly before I go, I'm just going to tell one quick story of my worst experience that I had in New York dating before I found the right guy. And I will admit that when I started off dating in New York, I was very slutty, but I didn't realize I was slutty. I just thought I was being nice. And I was, I would always sleep with someone at a very specific time. It was always after a fresh, expensive bikini wax, because you all know we have a very small window to get your money's worth, so you gotta move. And I was out, and I was looking around this room at all, you know, to find my victim, and I saw this tall, lanky guy, kind of looked depressed, like very suicidal, and I was like, wow, he looks attainable. So we went, we talked, you know, we went out for a drink, and then he asked me the question that I had been dodging since I moved to New York, which was, would you like to come home with me to Queens? Because that is a commitment. You are going to Queens, and you are staying the night. So I was like, you know, I'm part Israeli, the hair is growing fast. Okay, let's go. And we got to his apartment, and he stood in front of the door to his bedroom, and he said to me, I would like to show you something very special. Which is never, ever, is that good? That sentence never, ever ends up being yay, ever, ever. And I was like, oh my God, dead body, a harness, another man, what's it gonna be? And he opened the door. It totally exceeded my expectations. His entire room was filled, top to bottom, with Garfields. Garfields! A big stuffed one on his bed with Mardi Gras beads, other ones, little ceramic ones on their own shelves and poses, like one with a tennis racket, one with a beret, one just angry, you know? And I was just like, what is going on with all these Garfields? And then I started to have what I call a Kaiser Soze moment, where you start piecing together your conversation earlier in the evening. Figuring it out. Like, his last girlfriend was 18. He doesn't seem to really know what's going on. He claims that he loves video games. Fuck! And but, you know, I was there, and so I was like, okay, take two of the biggest ones out of your room, because that was my idea of having standards. And But he was just oblivious, like lost, didn't even notice, just lost in a fantasy world of no Mondays and endless lasagnas.
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10: People will buy anything. Like those George Foreman grills. He sold a zillion of those. George Foreman is a boxer. What does he know about cooking? Nothing. He's always talking about all the grease and the saturated fat. It's like, George, you're fat. You're not using it. You know what I mean? People are like, no, it's George Foreman. He lost to Muhammad Ali, and now he's selling grills. Well, I'll take one. That makes a lot of sense. People will buy anything. I'll tell you the best scam I ever saw in my life. You ever see the one with the dude selling the quarters? This dude is selling quarters. But the dude hypes it all up. You know, these are limited edition minted quarters. We give you a book. You can stick them in the book. Then he starts like yelling to me. This is unbelievable. You get a book. We're going to put a quarter in. We're going to add another quarter. This is unbelievable. That's two quarters and a book. That's a 50-cent value for only $19.95. People, we only have 7 left. They always got like the number in the corner, that bogus number is just like going down. Just to scare all the rednecks. Like, they only got 7 left. Let me get the card. I'm going to dial the number. Hurry. This is what I'm going to do. I'm going to write a relationship book. That's what I'm going to do. I'm going to cater it to women because I don't think guys don't buy relationship books, you know. So this is what you got to do. I'm just going to kiss women's ass. It's going to be called Women Are Absolutely Right. 150 pages just kissing women's ass. And then in the back picture, I'll be like a picture of me with like sweater, like the gayest look ever. So I look like I'm in touch with my feminine side. And then I'll, you know, enough women will buy them, take it home to their boyfriend. You see? You see? This is what I was talking about. You see? Then all the millions I make from that, I'm going to go out, I'm going to island, I'm going to get some hookers. I'm just going to start, you know, get them all tested, just having a great time, get some pizzas, just having, then I'll take a picture of myself humping the hookers, and that's going to be the cover of next year's book. It's going to be called, Aha, You Stupid Bitches. And then all the guys are going to buy it. They're going to take it home to their girlfriend. You see? See, you got you. You're just mad because he got you.
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11: And this next thing is about the English language. It's about little expressions we use. We all say them, the little sayings and expressions that we use all the time, most of us. And we never really seem to examine these expressions very carefully at all. Like, legally drunk. Well, if it's legal, what's the problem? Hey, leave my friend alone, officer. He's legally drunk. You know you can stick it. Why do we always assume everyone knows where they can stick it? Suppose you don't know. Suppose you're a new guy. You have absolutely no idea where to stick it. I think there ought to be a government booklet entitled Where to Stick It. Now that I think of it, I believe there is a government booklet like that. They send it to you on April 15th. Undisputed heavyweight champion. Well, if it's undisputed, what's all the fighting about? It's the quiet ones you gotta watch. You know that one, eh? Every time you see a story about a serial killer on TV, what do? They bring on the neighbor. And the neighbor says, well, he was always very quiet. And someone in the room says, it's the quiet ones you gotta watch. This sounds to me like a very dangerous assumption. I will bet you anything that while you're watching a quiet one, a noisy one will kill you. Suppose you're in a bar and one guy's sitting over on the side reading a book, not bothering anybody. Another guy standing up at the front with a machete, banging it on the bar, saying, I'll kill the next mother who comes in here. Who are you going to watch?
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12: But we gotta have an enemy. Rock, drugs, we're so miserable. What's the enemy? Got it. Pornography. That's it. Yeah. Tremor through the room. Problem with pornography basically is this. No one knows what it is.
7: Other than that, we got a real good grasp on

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2: It's good to be back home, man. They do call me Cowboy Bill. Only word I don't like being called is a redneck, and I'll tell you why. Because Cowboy Bill is only a nickname. I just can't stand to be called a redneck. It's because I was 9 years old, and I came home crying. I said, Daddy, they're calling me a redneck. He said, Boy, you're a cowboy. I said, What's the difference? He said, Acreage. If you don't get the joke the first time, don't laugh at it. We'll dub laughter in later. You guys are cool, man. I love coming back home, man. I try to convince everybody across the world, and I travel all over the world. And most people understand Texans. They really do, man. If you ever go to Indonesia, they even get us there. I mean, they don't really know what we do, but they'll walk up to me and go, Hey, cowboy, ha-ha, bang-bang. I love coming back home. I try to convince people all the time that we're not that country. And then today, I'm on the highway on I-35, and I saw a guy in a 78 Buick Skylark, and he had a piece of plywood on the roof in which he was holding with one hand. On the other side of the car, in two little windows, were two small boys putting the other piece of the plywood. And I keep thinking to myself, how expensive is rope in this town when you're willing to risk a child? I thought that joke would go over better with you people.
3: Sinbad.
4: Marriage for a man is a weird thing. When a man get married, women suck the brain out your head. You become severely stupid for the rest of your life. And people around you don't know what happened, except your married friends. They look at you like, you married now too. You come on with me. Hold my hand. Marriage will change a man up. Oh, yeah, right. Change a woman, too. She get a car now. Yes, it do. Marriage changed my life. I suffer now. I suffer. See, you say, okay, now where's the lady that just screamed it out? Where's your man at? Is your man up there? I thought so. That's why you talking like that.
5: It changed a woman too. I'd say it in front of my man if he was here.
4: But see how women can do? You can come here by yourself. You told him to stay home.
5: Stay home. I'm going to see Sinbad.
4: I want to go too. Wait a minute. I'll get my clothes. Wait. Oh, come on. Wait. Don't you follow me like you did last time. Don't you let me see you follow me in here.
1: 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I Heart Comedy.
6: I notice more people are listening to hip-hop music. It's making billions of dollars, and more people are using hip-hop slang. Can you imagine if we ever turned on the TV and saw Bill Clinton at a press conference speaking all in hip-hop? Sup, sup, sup, sup, sup, sup, sup, sup, sup. As many of you know, I was getting a little something, something on the side. She was a hoochie, true that, true that. I was tapping the ill nana on the down low. What I did was not right. In fact, it was my bad. But now it's all good. Can I bust a nut, nut? I want to say big ups and put a shout out to my boo, Hillary. That's my baby mama.

0: 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Monica's got my front.
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3: People are from the East Coast. I don't understand that at all. I've been to the East Coast, and wow. Are you kidding me? Like, but yeah, it's really cold in the winter. And then in the summer, mosquitoes the size of B-52s drive up to you and bum, bum, bum, blah, and they drill into you. Like you were the Arctic Circle or something. It's horrible on the East Coast. I go to New York and be, oh, it's really cool in New York. There's K2 of garbage on every corner. Like giant Himalayas of garbage on every... And I'm almost certain in the summer they bring in urine from other cities. And I don't find the accent amusing. You know what I mean? You know, I'm from California. The first time I went to New York, I really didn't believe people talked that way. I thought it was just in the movies. Then you go into a bathroom and someone goes, I don't know what kind of problem is. Like, really? You really say bing, bing, bing, bing, bing when you talk? You're not gonna hit me with a sock filled with quarters, are you? You're not gonna gat me with your Roscoe when you drive up in a Duesenberg, are you? We're not gonna pull a hit. Are we Dutch Schultz? Because the vice president is from Delaware. Are you kidding me? Delaware? No one lives in Delaware. Delaware's an existential dilemma. It's not a place. It's like, why am I here? Why is anyone here? That's what people in Delaware are saying every day. And dinky doesn't begin to describe it. Diminutive. It's a Hummel figure of a state. There's adhesive on one side of Delaware. That's how small Delaware is. And they're going to be calling the shots nationally? I'm from California. Bite my ass. How about that? We have 30 million people here, the seventh biggest economy in the world. If we were a country, we'd be invading Spain every weekend. Just to show how big a swinging member we have. And what is your childhood in Delaware? Tri-cornered hats and Revolutionary War reenactments and covered bridges and no Mexican food, all right? Buy an avocado, Delaware, all right? Then I'm up on you. Until then, I don't need it. I really, if I had to grow up in Delaware, I would kill myself with a Mint Milano Pepperidge Farm cookie. I would just drive it through my head into my cerebral cortex to stop the pain of being from Delaware.
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2: Neil Brennan.
4: Who, anybody here married? Really? So what's up? So marriage is pretty much over, seems like? I think people are coming to the same conclusion. I'm scared of getting married, man. I'm in my 30s. I'm supposed to be, but it just feels like gambling. It feels like gambling. Marriage is basically a woman saying to me, like, hey, Neil, are you still going to love me in 30 years? And it's like, I hope so. Plus, I don't think women even care about... Here's what I think women care about. I think women care about being cute. Ladies, I think you spend most of your lives in your own heads thinking about cute things that you're going to do in the future. And basically, guys are just props in that. And you like a lot of lead time to think about this. That's why you're planning ahead so far, ladies. Well, you'd be like, hey, can we go to the Botanical Gardens 3 Sundays from now? And we're like, sure, babe. And in the back of our heads, we're like, hopefully I'll be dead by then. It's so that you can take the full 3 weeks, think about how cute you're going to look, and you don't even care about these places. You don't care about the Botanical Gardens or sailing or wine tasting. You go to these things for one thing and one thing only, ladies. You got to get a picture of yourself looking cute as like a receipt or a proof of purchase that something cute happened and you were the one who did it. Fellas, we can be in the picture, but it's for her looking cute so that she can post the picture online so that her enemies can see it. Yes. She wants her enemies to see it and be like, this bitch is cute.
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0: That's what our generation has to show for itself. No Great Depressions, no Cold Wars. No Vietnams. We got angry midgets to contend with. That's how bad it is for us. Everybody's angry. They got nothing to be angry at, so they're angry about nothing. Saw a bumper sticker. It said, stupid people shouldn't breed. Is that the solution? Yeah, clap it up, girly. Because you know why? I'm pretty stupid. And I shouldn't breed. My dad is completely stupid. My mother's half idiot. And I'm tired of this hate being thrown at my people. You want to get rid of the stupid people? Fine. We won't breed. There'll be none of us left. All the fast food will be self-serve. But other than that, you'll get by okay. But let me ask you something. Who's next? Where does it end? Is that the way you want to live again? I don't think so. I say end the hate.
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20: I wanted to tell you about this nightie, okay? Like, I have to describe it. This thing was made out of a long john. Like, so it's a thermal underwear material. It was a long john nightie. That's what it was, you guys. And I was like, oh, God, I guess my mother wants me to mate with a lumberjack. It's weird. Like, where is the market for the long john nightie? At Victoria's Secret. I don't see it. Like, this must be like the big woman in the woods line of intimate apparel, you know? Yeah, like, this is for the woman who just wants to get the job done. Oh, yeah. I'm glad you guys know what that meant. Oh, good. That's why, you know what? I don't like Christmas on account of that, because you don't know what you're going to get from that woman. That woman, meaning my mother, right? Because she's the kind of lady, she drives around with a hunk of summer sausage and a box of wine in her trunk. She does, yeah, in case she breaks down on her way to cribbage, right? It's, yeah, that is something to snack on till help gets there. And help is just my dad with another box of wine. Yeah, that's the kind of family I grew up in, you guys, a box wine fan. I've smelt a fancy wine before, and that smell just sort of says, hey, you don't belong here. And the best thing to do, I think the best, my favorite thing is to drink wine out of Dixie cups, box wine out of Dixie cups, because I'm always like, yeah, if you're going to drink wine out of a cardboard box, you might as well drink it out of a paper cup. You know what I mean? Oh, one time I celebrated like that with my birthday, and oh boy, let me tell you, after 30 Dixie shots of box wine, you are good to go.
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21: Black people, we love rims. We will put shiny ass rims on any car in the world. A brother put rims on a toaster if you let him. Yo, man, I got some Raisin Toast sitting on 22. 22, look at them. And they spinning. Money's new to black people. It's new to us. We the most money wasting on the face of the earth. We spend money like it's gonna rot, okay? Brothers riding around with TVs in the headrest of the car. The TVs is on and ain't nobody in the back seat. I ain't talking about rich, I'm talking about wealth. Now, when it comes to acquiring a fortune, when it comes to acquiring wealth in the United States of America, different people have gone about it in different ways, okay? There's a saying about wealth, there's a saying about fortunes. And the saying is, behind every great fortune is a great crime. Behind every great fortune is a great crime. And there's some truth to that, because some of the richest, most powerful people in the United States are the descendants of drug dealers. Your Kennedys, your Brothmans, it's all drug money. They call it bootlegging, but that's just a white word that means drug dealing, okay? They didn't sell boots. They sold the crack of their day, okay? Good for them. Now, when it's time for other people to come up and acquire wealth, you know, the rules change. And one of the number one rules in America when it comes to acquiring wealth goes like this. The rule is, only the white man can profit from pain. Only the white man can profit from pain. So if you're black or brown, you can make money in America. You can prosper in America. You can get rich in America. But whatever you decide to do, it better be positive. Because if one person is harmed, you will be destroyed, okay? You ever watch Oprah? Every now and then, Oprah has a show where she's just giving away money. You know why? She's trying to keep the feds off her back.
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0: You're at the boarding house at Diamond Disco. Oh,
1: this is such a hard chord. I don't know.
0: Oh, sure, I could make the easy chord. I could do this one. I don't know, this has more meaning to me, I guess. Actually, to make the full chord, you have to play part of it with your nose for the bass. That enables you to make the reach down here with the little finger. But you know...

0: But the most amazing thing to me is I get paid for doing this.
1: Okay. Well, I split up with my last girlfriend because she was very hypocritical. She used to say, I love surprises, but then when she found out I was sleeping with her sister. My girlfriend always says, you never tell me how much you love me. I don't want to upset her. A couple of weeks ago, we were making love and she had an asthma attack. I did briefly think I was doing really rather well. Then about sort of the 90-second, two-minute mark, I thought, hang on, she's laying this on a bit thick. Either she wants something or she's not well. The National Asthmatics Emergency Helpline Service was shut down recently. Apparently a problem with all the obscene phone calls. Oh, I'm asthmatics in. No, I would have heard you. I don't know if anyone's got this. There are lots of couples in this evening. How many couples do we have? Quite a few. By show of hands. How many do we have by shouting out? Hundreds. Brilliant. Wondering, does anyone have this arrangement in their relationship? It's becoming ever more common now for couples to have an arrangement whereby they're totally faithful to each other, but they've got a clause whereby if one of them was to meet a certain celebrity, they would be allowed to stray. Has anyone got that going on in their relationship? Yes. Who have you got?
2: You.
1: Right. I noticed that you're sitting next to a lady. You've got one. Who have you got?
3: Jim Carrey.
1: Jim Carrey? All right. He might be up for it. And who's your boyfriend got? Anything, I'm not bothered. Sorry?
2: Anything good looking?
1: What, bit of a change? Yeah, lovely.
4: Continuous stand-up. 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
5: Daniel Tosh.
1: All right.
6: Kangaroos can't hop backwards. It's not very funny, but you learn something. I don't care how drunk you get tonight, you will never forget that. You'll be in Australia 9 years from now, your friend will get attacked by a kangaroo, and you'll instinctively yell, get behind him.
7: Like, how did I know to say that?
6: How did I know to say that? Am I a wizard? Have I always been a wizard? Well, then why don't I have a demon? I love Snapple facts. I wish they would hire me. I'd give them facts, they'd be silly. Like, babies aren't dishwasher safe.
7: People would be like, oh my goodness, who doesn't know this? Well, I guess if they keep one baby out of the dishwasher, they're doing a good thing over there. Thanks, Summer Peach.
6: I prefer the tease. This is my impression of Johnny Depp before he leaves his house at night. If you don't know, Johnny Depp's 48 years old. I assume it goes like this. Hold on, guys, I'll be right with you. I have to put on another bracelet. I only have 6 on. I want to wear 7 tonight. I know you're in a hurry, but I have to make sure my belt is askew and my handkerchief is just so because I'm almost 50 and I love accessories. Cool should have a cutoff, and my vote is 48. The TV show Intervention is like Punk'd for junkies.
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8: I saw the movie Lincoln. I thought it was a good movie, right? I think there's a president that would make a much better movie, though, and that's Andrew Jackson. I read an article. Andrew Jackson fought in 103 duels. That's a lot of times for a president to be like, I hate you so much, one of us needs to die. He never died. Can you imagine fighting in one duel today? You've insulted my honor. Take it back or we'll duel to the death at dawn. Okay, I'm gonna take it back. I think you have nice pants after all. I have no interest in dueling to the death. I have no interest in waking up before dawn to duel to the death. Can you imagine that alarm? Crap. I gotta go get murdered. And I'm sleepy. Coffee hasn't even been brought to the U.S. yet. Alarm clocks haven't been invented. He was a commander in the War of 1812 over a militia that wanted to mutiny because he's so crazy. And he said, if you mutiny, I will have all of you killed. And they didn't mutiny. A whole militia was like, I think he's serious. He's so mean. Do you think all 1,000 of us could take him? I'm not sure. He's scary. Either way, I really want to see this movie get made. And I want it directed by Quentin Tarantino. And I want Andrew Jackson played by Samuel L. Jackson. And I want Andrew Jackson's parrot voiced over by Samuel L. Jackson.
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9: Jerry Seinfeld.
10: Stewardesses love their job. Have you noticed this? They are so into their job. It's amazing. They get up there. They love to do their show before the plane takes off. This is their favorite thing. You know, the little routine they do, the seat belts, the oxygen masks. One of them, you know, kind of reads it. The other one's out front acting it out, you know. And then they run behind that first class curtain. Boy, they were tough. They're taking off the makeup. What time's our next show? They show you how to use a seatbelt in case you haven't been in a car since 1965. And they always point out the emergency exits. I'd like to know where the emergency exits are. You never have any idea. They always point them out with this very vague point. Where are these places? What is it? Just run as fast as you can. Just, I'm getting out before you're getting out. Just, you're dead, I'm gone. You know what? You know, to me, the funny part of that is when they bring it down. Do you ever know? They always bring it down and then this way. There's always that little tail on the end. Be sure to exit out this way. You think you'll remember that when the plane is at a 90-degree angle and your hair is on fire? You'll be running through that cabin. I think she said this way. Which was it? It was that way. It had to be this way. She was a Southport. Does anybody remember my hair is on fire?
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7: I just feel like Jim Morrison's like the worst person you could ever meet at a party ever. Just some plunging neckline, leather-panted guy. Like, let me tell you about my experiences on mescaline in the desert. Like, she got super mad at me. This hippie girl was like, don't you say that about Jim Morrison. He's like a god to me. I visited his grave. I was like, first of all, strange thing to say out loud in front of people with opinions, but also not even a true story. That's not a true story because Jim Morrison doesn't have a grave anymore because of people like her. Because I happen to know the backstory of Jim Morrison's grave, which is this. He used to have a grave. He used to be buried in this famous Parisian cemetery where tons of French luminaries were buried and Oscar Wilde and stuff. But so many annoying hippies went to his grave on pilgrimage to like leave an armpit hair offering or do a hula hoop performance. Or whatever it is that hippies do to honor their dead, that they exhumed his body and moved it to an undisclosed location, to a place where a hippie could never find it, like a shower, underneath a stack of job applications, inside of a good concert. I can't get in. And now it's just this empty space where there used to have been a grave. And she was like, okay, fine, fine, touche. She knew the word touche because she'd been to France. She's like, okay, touche. I didn't go to his grave, but I did go to the space where his grave used to have been. And there was this cat there. There was a cat there. I came at night. The cat was there. Came back the next day. The cat was still there. Do you know what that means? I was like, no, I don't know what that means. What does it mean to you? She said that cat was Jim Morrison.
9: Joan Rivers.
11: You're gonna show me home movies your kid. I don't wanna see him being born. I wanna see it being conceived. Oh, absolutely! sit there and they run the film. Here comes the kid, have an hors d'oeuvre. I said, I don't want to see this. Run that film backward. Let's see that kid disappear. I don't want to see this. And my good friend just had a baby. Heidi Abramowitz. Heidi Abramowitz, the tramp of my... Thank you. Heidi Abramowitz, the tramp of my class, had a baby. Isn't that nice? And named it after the father. Trick. And it... Oh, shh. Was a tramp. She had her legs in the air more often than Brezhnikov. Oh, shh. She was a tramp. They're making a movie on her life. Easy. No, absolutely. Kraft named a spread after her. Oh, shh. She was listed in the yellow pages under utilities. Oh, absolutely. Oh, the woman was a tramp. A guy once put his hand on the front of a dress. He met two guys coming up. Oh, absolutely. She put mirrors on her own shoes. This one was a... She gave herpes to a Chevy. This... Oh, sh... She had more soldiers in her than the Trojan horse. Oh! Except, can we talk here? I wouldn't change my life for anybody. I love being a woman. I love living now. Only one bad thing about being a woman. You have to go to the gynecologist regularly. I hate the gynecologist, don't you? They talk about, can we talk here? They talk about men being brave. Men don't know what bravery is. You give a man a helmet, is that brave? No. You give a man a gun, is that brave? No. I shall tell you what bravery is. Bravery is every woman in this room tonight. You want to know what bravery is? Bravery is to make a gynecologist appointment and to show up. That is what bravery is all about. You're damn right. We should have a stamp commemorating us, don't you think? Something like Marlo Thomas and the Stirrups. I've been thinking about this. Isn't it the worst? The white dress in the slit and the table with the paper, and they put one foot in the one stirrup and the other foot in the other stirrup, and the first words you hear?
5: Slide down.
11: Slide down. And I want to know how you know that. I'm stuck to the paper. If it's so important, let him slide up. We're paying. Oh, sure. That and relax. That's the other one. Relax. You're not relax. Relax. Relax. I can't get my hand out. Relax. I wonder why I'm not relaxed. My feet are in the stirrups, my knees are in my face, and the door is open facing me. Waiting room you went to high school with, it never fails. Oh, sure. I thought that was you. Hi.
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12: I would never want to be a movie star, man. Not that I've been asked. Remember, there was a plot to kidnap Russell Crowe? That's true. It was a kidnapping plot. For the life of me, I don't know how anyone would ever come up with an idea like that. Some guy sitting at his checkbook, you know, trying to pay bills. Honey, I don't know how we're going to pay this Visa bill. Oh, yes, I do. What was a spark? I got that plan rolling. We're getting Crow. How are you gonna pull that off? I mean, like, maybe see him at a public event. Excuse me, Mr. Crow. Just wondering if I can get an autograph. Yeah, all right, you got a pen? In my van. Oh, man, I don't know enough things. That's why I hate going to parties, because everybody else seems to know stuff. You know how you're supposed to mingle around. You ever walk up to a group at a party, and then you instantly find out they're talking about something that's way over your head? I never know what to do in that situation. I wish I knew how to say, I don't know what you're talking about. May I still stand here? I'm gonna start doing that. I was at a party, and I walked up to these people, and they were talking about art. And I don't know anything about art. So, of course, I said, oh, I love art. Oh, no.
13: Well, what museums have you been to? I have to go home now. I could not think of a single museum name. And I had just released I Love Art like a flock of doves. I don't know what to do. I'm standing there. And then I remembered I had read about a museum in France or something. So I figured I'm lying anyway. I might as well lie to get out of that first lie. There's nothing smarter than that technique. I was like, well, I was in Paris at the Louvre. Do you like Monet? I love Monet. In fact, I spent a lot of Monet when I was in Paris. What's your favorite Cezanne? Winter. Do you like Francis Bacon? I prefer Jimmy Dean pure pork sausage.
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14: Well, thank y'all for coming out and sharing this experience with a brother. You understand me? The show is called Freedom of Speech, and you're going to hear a lot of that go on this evening. Mm-hmm. You know, I was on TV originally for wrecking a car. Now, I told them I couldn't drive from Jump Street. You know, we was doing this celebrity charity race, right? It's me, Wyclef. Jackie Chan is the only Chinese I know that can drive. And Lil Bow Wow and Jermaine Dupri. Now, Jermaine's short ass is doing like 20 miles an hour going around the track. I'm like, man, give me the car. So the billionaire Daniel came over. He's like, Eddie, what car you want to drive? I said, I'll take that red one right there. He's like, well, that happens to be the most expensive car here. I'll go around the real track. They had made a track for us inside of it with all the little cones. I took that Enzo out on the real track, got up to 220. And the millionaire on the side like, no. You know, and then the car looked like he was saying, go, let it go. I'm like, yeah, but that's what I'm doing. So I'm getting down, got in the middle of the track. No. Driving track here. I'm like, this little punk-ass go-kart. So I'm going around this. I'm doing about 90. Somebody put the tightest turn on the track next to the little brick wall. Now, I turned the car. Car kept going straight. Bam! Now, airbags worked. All three of them came out. Blah, blah, blah. I ain't never had airbags deploy on me. Some powder come out of them. Look like smoke to me. I'm a real simple-minded man. Smoke must be fire. Now I'm unhooking. As soon as I get out, the camera's right there. You understand me? That's why I'm doing like this. Gotta look good. You know what I mean? Eddie Griffin work hard. And this reporter gonna ask me, so Eddie, what do you think about it? I said, well, undercover brother can do karate, tell jokes, can't drive. So here come the paramedics. They're like, yes, would you come with us? We need to take you and put you in the ambulance. So I get in the ambulance. Now, I know you white people in here saying ambulance, but we black, we say ambulance. So I'm in the ambulance, and they put the little heart monitor on me. My heart was 220 about as fast as I was going, over 190-something. And the paramedics like, would you like to go to the hospital? I said, wouldn't your heart be racing after you ran into a brick wall? He's like, well, you have a point there. I said, well, I'm gonna point myself in the right direction. Out your ambulance. I've been in an ambulance before. Y'all charge $400 for oxygen. And walk out and got me some cognac. And little billionaire, he just walking back and forth. He's like, do you do you like you? Me seeing you hit the wall, car going in the air, flip around. Not a scratch on you. Angels travel with you now. They can make another car, can't make another Eddie Griffin.
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31: I have a bug problem in my house. You guys don't know about that because you're in San Francisco and everything blows out to sea. You know what I love about San Francisco? It's the greatest walking city you can pretty much get. It's like kind of like a New York style thing where you can go and have neighborhoods and you can walk around. The only thing that freaks me out is you have those time crossing lights. That freaks me out. I'm like, suddenly I'm in Mission Impossible 2. You know, I'm like, 10, 9, 8, we go left or right, 7, 6, just go! Just go! I don't know. Is it the red wire or the blue wire? I'm like clipping them at every stop sign. But I have bugs in my house. Like, I had spiders in my apartment, but I have spiders in my house that are like this big. They're like huge. They make like these old clay trapdoor things and like have lawn furniture. They're gigantic. And they have these like ornate, beautiful, geometrically perfect webs, and they're huge, but you can't see them at night. Oh! Oh! Oh! It's on my back. It's a she's laying eggs. Oh! I told my friend Dan about that, and he goes, you know they drink out of your eyes while you sleep. And I was like, oh! I don't need to know that. I would have slept through it. Now I'm a Jamba Juice for spiders.
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33: The fingerprints of koala bears are so similar to human prints that they could be confused at the scene of a crime. What crime would that be? The great eucalyptus robbery. What sort of policeman would confuse that? There's a dead body. The wind is broken. There's a cosh. The detectives are dusting. They go, look, imprints everywhere. So Quincy comes in a bit late. Sorry, lads. Sorry, I was womanizing. Who with? I've had that murder she wrote. And they go, you might as well shoot off Quince. This is an open and shut case. Bloke comes in the room, battered him, and went, and prints are everywhere. Oh, human prints, are they? Oh, okay. What? You are losing it. Oh, no, if you think they're human prints, I'll show you later. Well, if you know something, well, it's just that you've obviously ruled out the possibility that it was 5 koala bears. Standing on each other's shoulders wearing a long coat. Polar bears will cover their black nose with their paw to disguise themselves more completely during a hunt. Now, that's That's incredible. Of course, they're all white, but their nose is black, so there's a little Arctic hare there. It's eating away. His eyes are kind of creeping up on it. It turns around and goes... How did they find that out? That's amazing, isn't it? They must have been sitting around starving one night. They go, I can't work it out because we're all white. We don't show up against the snow. But when I creep up on a hare or something, it's like it can see me and it hops off. And I go, yeah, same thing happened to me. They hear a little voice, little hare in the corner goes, I can tell you. Can you see us? I go, well, yeah, I can see where you are and how many there are of you. But how? Because we're totally camouflaged. You'll kick yourselves. No, go on, please. Just put a sort of touch. Your nose, it's black. And I go, the nose, it's black. Oh, of course it is. Can you see us now? No. Oh.
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4: Billy Crystal.
5: I'm a parent. I have been for a long time. And I'm good at it. I love doing it. My daughters are 12 and 7 now. And it's an amazing thing what I'm going through in my life. Boys are calling, you know, I'm handling it pretty good. Hello? No, Jenny's not here. She's on the space shuttle. She'll get back to you, okay, in some other space and time. Because dads have fears, you know, they do. You know, guys worry about who the first date's going to be. Mine is usually, you know, doorbell beep, bing, bong, I'll get it. Who is it? It's me, Mr. Crystal. How are you? My folks saw you in Vegas last year. Is that a hairpiece? Right. You get afraid, you know, because you know how you were, and you hear guys talk. When guys talk about sex, they don't talk about sex nicely. It sounds like they're angry about, you know, I mean, it's the nicest thing you can do with your body, except like on a water slide. But that feels good too. I love that. You know, those goons. We went to high school with those guys. That's what I was at my craziest, you know? Which is why I'm worried about my daughters. You know, because I was the horniest guy in the world. 15, you get that voice. Hello, how you doing? Hello, how are you? And we get that little mustache. We look like half the women in Newark. You know that look. We're goons. We look ridiculous.
9: Hello, how are you? Hello, how are you?
5: We're goons. Guys are goons. And we're horny, man. Your body's happening. You know, you don't know what's going on. I was always ready. Oh, my glands were like yelling at me. It was relentless.
9: Now, now, now, now.
5: You too, huh? I tell you. When I battled the Cyclops all through high school. It was like the greatest, man. Yeah. Why are the girls laughing more than the men here? Look at this. You know why? Because the girls are in control. I think they mature faster. I think they handle the idea of sex better. The girls' sound is, when?
9: Now, baby, now, now, now.
5: Maybe it's a little hyper, right? I was a Geiger kind of for skirts. It seemed like,
9: oh, yeah. Now, now, now, now, now. Beat me, beat me, beat me, beat me, beat me.
5: Leave me alone.
9: Never.
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11: I'll tell you the biggest difference between Texas and California. In Texas, we have the death penalty, and we use it. That's right. If you come to Texas and kill somebody, we will kill you back. That's our policy. We're trying to send a message to the rest of America. And the message is, go somewhere else and kill people. I was watching a case on court TV when I was out there. I got so mad, steam was shooting out of my ears. This guy's convicted of a triple homicide. This guy kills a grandmother, a mother, and a granddaughter without provocation. And a crime so heinous, I can't even fit it in my head. He's sentenced to death by a jury of his peers. And right before it comes time to carry out the sentence, a group of people on his behalf, on his behalf stand up and they go, we can't kill him. He's too crazy to know we're killing him. And what the hell are we arguing about? If he don't know the difference and it makes me feel better. How do you know he's crazy? That's what I want to know. Of course he's crazy. Killed three people, you know? This is what they said. He rolls his turds into little balls and eats crayons. I'm like, you got to quit putting all crazy people in one group, damn it. You got to separate them up a little bit. You know what I mean? What does that crazy person do? Oh, he rolls his turds into little balls and eats crayons. Fine, I'll feed him for the rest of his life. What does that crazy person do? Oh, he kills productive members of our society. Well, he should have rolled his turds into little balls and ate crayons. Because the penalty is much less severe. We're trying to pass a bill right now through the Texas legislature that'll speed up the process of execution in heinous crimes where there's more than three credible eyewitnesses. If more than three people saw you do what you did, you don't sit on death row for 15 years, Jack. You go straight to the front of the line. Other states are trying to abolish the death penalty. My state's putting in an express lane.

0: sorry, that is beyond my Christian sensibility. 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That is too far for me, mister. I'm going back to that club one day. I'm going to get a squirt gun full of holy water. I'm going to jump out from behind the seats and pop, pop! We're going to get some Jesus into that girl, even if it's one drop at a time. A little Jesus for you. Pop, pop!
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2: Black and white people rule the earth. Why? Because we picked a color. Why didn't anybody else pick a color, man? Why everybody gotta be specific all the time? Call somebody Japanese, Chinese, you get a big, why? What makes you think I'm, why? And you be like, oh my God, man, your eyes do the same. I didn't know this. Palestinians don't like to be called Pakistanis. I thought Arab was Arab. Nope. Call a Pakistani dude Palestinian. Hey, so where you from? Palestinian? Hey, oh, spit at you, dude. What do I look like? Like you're supposed to know. Do I look like a Palestinian? And you'd be like, oh my God, can I just get my gum? I really don't care where you're from. When people just look at me all day long, call me black, right? But I don't go, why? Don't you see the Bayesian in my nose, huh? How dare you? I feel bad for white dudes, man. White dudes can't be racist. That's all white dudes do all day long, trying to prove they're not racist. What you feel about the OJ verdict? That's the downfall of white guys, the OJ verdict. Hey, man, you upset black dude killed a white woman? No. I'm upset when any man kills any woman for any reason. I'm walking through Harlem. I'm kind of lost right now, but I see a few black guys walking towards me, but I can't run if I start running now. They'll call me a racist. Run, stupid, run. Right? Run. Get home, right? Feel guilty, but be alive. I'd rather be guilty and alive than like feeling good about myself and dead in the whatever, man. If I'm in Kentucky and I see five bald white dudes walking towards me, I ain't gonna wonder if they got cancer. I'm gonna go, oh man, I'm running. Even if they go, dude, wait, come here, man, don't run. We're coming from chemotherapy class.
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4: I watch too much TV. Obviously. I watch the news, too, but still just for characters, man. I miss Clinton. He was a giver. I mean, it was too easy, you know. Especially at the end, he'd just come out, you know, every other day. I'm sorry, I thought it was in my pants. I didn't know. Oops, there it is. Now, Bush doesn't really get in trouble, but luckily he talks. You can always tell when he's lost in his speech, you know, because he starts squinting into the camera, starts gravitating towards his favorite words. He's like, America's strong, man. I strongly believe the strength of our strongness is so strong. Man, it might actually be our weakness. That's how strong we are. Yeah, we're strong, but we're also compassionate. We're strong and soft. We're like a super absorbent paper towel. If you got a nation that needs liberation, we're the quicker picker-uppers. That's who we are. That's the Americanisticness of Americanism. What other nation has shiny seas and majestic purplish mountains, red hearts, green clovers, blue diamonds? No wonder those other nations are jealous, man. We are magically delicious. It's very macho, too. Osama, if you're out there, if you're watching, I got two words for you. Osama, yo mama. Right. I catch you alone, I will ride you like a donkey.

0: you the swap meet. 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Unless you got some elaborate network of caves or something. My all-time favorite George Bush is George Bush and Tony Blair giving speeches back-to-back. Priceless, you know, because they're so different. Tony Blair is very eloquent. He comes out, he's like, we must summon the strength to recognize the inevitability of the challenge that indeed lies before us. And Bush comes out, he's like, man, that goes double for me. Took the words right out of my mouth, Tory man.
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3: We are a pretty superficial country. I mean, when you think about it, remember when the Cold War was ending and Gorbachev was dismantling the Soviet Union? The whole world was stunned. But everyone in America, we were like, yeah, that guy's got that red stuff right here. He's getting rid of nuclear. Can he cover that? I can't even hear what he's saying. They don't have hair club in Russia. It's interesting how our views on beauty change, too. Yeah. Can you imagine if Mona Lisa went into a modeling agency today?
4: We're not looking for a janitor. You might want to stop by Trim Spa.
3: What was that joke about? Our views on beauty definitely changed. It's in our language, too. When things are going to go bad, we say things are going to get ugly. How are ugly people supposed to respond to this?
4: Well, it doesn't affect me. I'm heading to Olive Garden.
3: Hey, I like Olive Garden. What's wrong with Olive Garden?
4: I love the really fancy restaurants where the whole wait staff's attractive. Like you're supposed to think,
3: oh, this must be a great restaurant. Our waiter could be a model.
4: You think it'd be the other way around.
3: Oh, the food must be great here. Our waiter's fit. I'm definitely getting an appetizer. He's probably tried all of them.
1: 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You've come to the right place. 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
5: You know, when you're in your 20s and you fart in front of your friend or you fart in your buddy's car, the worst thing he could say to you, even if you let the worst one you've ever cut, the worst thing he'll say to you is, dude, what's wrong with you? Or, you should see a doctor. Or, are you dying? That's the worst thing that will happen with one of your farts in your 20s. But my farts now smell like I'm already dead. They smell like the last fart. They smell like my body has just given up, just thrown in the towel, and it's the last thing to emit from my body. Just, oh, we're done. Death. And you know, when you're in your 20s and you're hanging out with a buddy, I did this, you'd be playing, back in the day, I'd be playing a video game like GoldenEye or something like that, and I'd be losing, like I often did, and I would decide to go fart on my friend that I'm playing against, and then he'd drop the controller and then I'd shoot him in the game. The point is, I no longer know what's going on down here. It doesn't work anymore the way it's supposed to work. I said I went to junior college, I barely finished, but one of the things I remember about learning about the human body are there are things attached, sensors I would guess, attached to parts of your body that let your brain know what's going on with that part of your body. Like if you got a really horrible fart brewing, your ass will give you a heads up. It'll say like, head out of the house, dude, you know, go outside. Or you've got 5 minutes. Find a bathroom, starting now, go.
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20: My roommate, he dances for a living. He's a Chippendales dancer. He's a...
21: Woo, right, yeah. He's so fine. Oh, my God.
20: I got like a nipple on a rib kind of thing going on. That's my thing. I could be a male dancer at Denny's. You know what I'm talking about? That's my... All right, you want some pancakes? Barrel. Barrel. Quack, quack. Barrel. All right, grand slam. Barrel. Erotic City, quacky schmacky. More water, table nine. Barrel. I figure at Denny's, the best thing to do is like dress up like the cook, like pissed off cook instead of a police officer. That'd be a great strategy, you know? Come out of the kitchen with like a big skillet. Like you're pissed off, you know? Hey, where is she over there? Hey, you know, they told me you didn't like my grand slam. They'd be freaking out. Oh my God. Oh my God. Frida, you do. Oh my God, no. It's grand slam, no offense, but it's supposed to come with sausage. There's no sausage. Where's the sausage? Oh yeah, let me go and get it. Barrel. Barrel. Quack, quack. Barrel. Oh my God, sausage.
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22: My name is Ahmed Ahmed. I gotta say, it's a bad time to be from the Middle East. In fact, I read a statistic on CBS.com that said right after 9/11, hate crimes against Arabs and Middle Eastern people and Muslims went up over 1,000%. Yeah, which apparently still put us in fourth place behind blacks, gays, and Jews. You guys know this? We're still in fourth place. So what do we have to do? I mean, we can't even win in hatred. I want to be number one in something. Such a bad time. I got to fly to London at the end of the month, and I hate flying because my name's on like nine lists. I Googled my name, and it matches the name of a guy in the Middle East who's a terrorist. I think he's in the Middle East Googling me, going, there's this guy in America, man. People go up to him, hey man, you're so funny telling me a joke. I'm not the comedian. I'm a terrorist. Want me to prove it to you? I'll blow myself up right now, I swear. I hate flying though, it's because I always have to go through the TSA. They always stop me and go, Mr. Ahmed, we're gonna have to pat down your midsection. So I always look at him and I go, promise? Whenever I get on a plane, I always know who the air marshal is. Yeah, it's always the guy sitting there holding the People magazine upside down, looking right at me. I went to hotwire.com to order a ticket online. 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They make you purchase your ticket first, then they tell you what airline you're flying out on and what time you fly out. So I purchased a ticket, and it turns out I had to fly out at like 4:30 in the morning on like Zimbabwe Air, stop over in Bangladesh and sit next to farm animals. And they ask you all these questions on the website, like, are you prepared to swim? He's like, can you operate a parachute? This conversation never happened.
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4: I almost killed two people. They were in the street. I was driving down my street, minding my own business, texting. And all of a sudden, I look up and there are two people in, like, literally about to be killed by my car. The surprising thing about that moment is, in that moment, I was not terrified that I was going to hit them. I was angry that they were there because I was texting. I literally thought, what are you doing in the street? I'm holding my phone, thinking that I am the valid one. And then it was at that moment that I realized that texting and driving is really more dangerous than drinking and driving, because at least when you're drunk driving, someone is driving the car. When you're texting and driving, no one's driving the car. Nobody. When you look, do you even realize what you're risking your life to say? When you're sitting there going, Toy Milk is like, oh, what? And you're wondering how long your car has been an unanchored hurling piece of metal and plastic with no one in charge of the wheel. Soy milk is what? Worth dying for. Soy milk's supposed to be better for you. And I can't stop doing it. I don't know if it's because I don't do drugs anymore, I don't drink anymore, there's very few things I can do that will get me the rush. There's something completely addicting about slamming on your brakes. It's an adrenaline high. You know, there are a lot of sports that people can do that they have some control over that would give them that there is a predictability to it. I'm going to jump out of this plane, I'm going to fall, it's going to be thrilling. You know, I'm going to rappel up this mountain or down the mountain or whatever. Mountain, whatever it is, extreme sports, who cares? But none of those have the spontaneity of almost killing somebody, maybe yourself. And you don't know when it's going to happen. But that moment when you slam on your brakes and go, and you don't hit what you're about to hit, is divine.
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0: George Carlin.
19: Now, this next piece of material is real simple. It's called free-floating hostility. 24 minor cultural items I'm bored with, tired of, and pissed at. So I hope you're ready for a little random anger. White guys over 10 years of age who wear their baseball hats backwards. Listen. Listen to me. White guys, let me tell you something. You're never going to be as cool as black guys. It's not going to happen. You're white and you're lame. It's a law of nature. Turning your hat around and learning a complicated handshake will not make you cool. And you black guys, since you started the whole thing, I'm going to let you stay with the hats a little bit longer, but I think really, once you qualify for Social Security, it's time to spin that mother around to the front again. Another tip for the men. The earring, the thing with the earrings?
23: It's over.
19: It's been over for a long time. Doesn't mean anything anymore. It was supposed to piss off the squares. The squares are wearing them now. Doesn't mean anything, it's just jewelry. Unless you have an earring with a live baby hanging from it, it's just jewelry. And I want you to know, I'm in favor of self-mutilation and personal disfigurement. I've always said there's nothing like puncturing and perforating your skin in a dozen or so places in order to demonstrate your high self-esteem. When I see a young man decorating his scalp with a soldering iron, I say, there's a happy guy. Thinks highly of himself. Something else I can do without, aftershave and cologne. Just what I need in the elevator. Some guy standing next to me smells like a pine tree. I say, go home and wash, you smelly prick. You smell like the urinal in a Portuguese cat house.
3: I was raised like very religious Muslim. We were told, this is true, when we were little kids, we were told that staring at a woman with a lustful gaze was the same sin as stabbing the prophet's nephew in the back while he's praying. Look at a girl, stab the prophet's nephew in the back while he's praying. Equal. So I was terrified of women, you know? And then I was around 10, I remember. Do you guys remember that Cindy Crawford Diet Pepsi commercial where she's wearing the tight white tank top and those hip-hugging jeans and she's in the convertible, her hair in the breeze, that she gets out and she walks over to the vending machine and she puts in the quarter, she picks her drink, then she pops the tab and she puts the cylinder to her lips. I remember thinking, I am stabbing the prophet's nephew right now. At that age, though, I didn't know what sex was. Like, I would not even know what I would do if I was in a room alone with Cindy. Just, like, squeeze her mole, you know? Like, that sounds awesome today, actually. But then all that innocence disappears when my cousin gives me a videotape. Yeah, and I'm like, oh, that's what I would do to her. It's a porn. I don't know if you guys... And it was too early for me to see porn. Like, my body wasn't ready. I put it in. I watched it for 30 seconds. I pulled it out. I had a fever for 3 days. I promised God I would never watch it again. And then a couple weeks later, I got curious. I was like, well, I didn't really give it a chance, did I? What is the motivation of these characters? And then I put it back in, and then you couldn't stop me. Which is where I still am today.
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5: I'm A-list. I'm A-list. I don't need no star on the Walk of Fame in Hollywood. I went up to the hood today, and the fat girl behind the counter at Burger King gave me 2 extra apple pies. And she supersized my fries for no apparent reason. I made it. She winked at me when I walked out. Fat girl. 2 extra apple pies? I remember the first time I was here, man. Like about 17 years ago, man. I did, yeah, man, showtime. I came down, I rocked it. I first got in comedy, I rocked it. But my ego got inflamed. And I went back 2 weeks later. And Apollo crowd, they got a way of letting you know. He gave you a pass the first time, Holmes. And all the booing started from that corner right up there. The fat, light-skinned chick, man. I ran off the stage and pushed the lucky log over. All that came out, when I came out, y'all going crazy, all that running I did, I got to lose weight. Ooh, I'm tired just from that. Mistake me for Cedric the Entertainer. Got to work out so your bladder don't get weak. Lose weight. You don't want to do that because then your wife be looking at you when you in the shower. I know he got a good job, and he a fireman, but who he gonna be saving? He can't be running in no burning buildings. Who he gonna save?
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24: My name's Friday. I'm a cop. I was working the day watch on a robbery when I got a call from the Acme School Bell Company. There'd been a robbery.
25: There's been a robbery.
24: Yes, sir. What was it? What was stolen, sir?
2: I run a school bell company. Never had any trouble before. Can't understand it. Just make bells. Never had any trouble.
24: What was stolen?
2: My clappers.
24: Your clappers?
2: Yeah, you know those things inside a bell that makes them clang?
24: The clangers.
2: That's right, we call them clappers in the business.
24: A clapper caper.
2: What's that?
24: Nothing, sir. Now, can I have the facts? What kind of clappers were stolen on this caper?
2: They were copper clappers.
24: And where were they kept?
2: In the closet.
24: Uh-huh. You have any ideas who might have taken the copper clappers from the closet?
2: Well, just one. I fired a man. He swore he'd get even.
24: What was his name?
2: Claude Cooper.
24: You think
2: that,
24: he...
2: That's right. I think Claude Cooper copped my copper clappers. Kept in the closet.
24: You know where this Claude Cooper is from?
2: Yeah. Cleveland. That figures. That figures. What makes it worse, they were clean.
24: Clean copper clappers.
2: That's right.
24: Why do you think Cleveland's Claude Cooper would cop your clean copper clappers kept in your closet?
2: Only one reason.
24: What's that?
2: He's a kleptomaniac.
24: Who first discovered the copper clappers were copped?
2: My cleaning woman. Clara Clifford.
24: That figures. Now let me see if I got the facts straight here. Cleaning woman Clara Clifford discovered your clean copper clappers kept in a closet were copped by Claude Cooper, the kleptomaniac from Cleveland. Now is that about it?
2: One other thing.
24: What's that?
2: If I ever catch kleptomaniac Claude Cooper from Cleveland who copped my clean copper clappers from kept in the closet.
24: Yes?
2: I'll clobber him.
1: I Heart Comedy.
8: I'm going to tell you something right now, what I just do not understand. I want to share this with y'all right now. I just recently found out that I was kind of freaky. And I'm going to be honest with you. How many people here know they're a freak? Anybody else? You know how I knew I was a freak? The internet. The internet would make you realize you are a freak. Seriously, anybody ever been to a sex chat room? Okay, I'm the only one with a computer. My bad. I suggest everybody go to a sex chat room one time so you see what I'm talking about. Because if you are a freak like me, you ever want to know where your freak at? You know what I'm saying? Do you ever just think about where is my freak? You know, you want to either be here or there in the freak pool. You don't want to be a weak freak. You want to be at the top of the freak game. Now, here's the cool thing. All you got to do is go to a sex chat room. You in your house. You good. Get on a computer and read. It's amazing what freaky people are doing right now. Now, I like to sit in the dark. I don't know how you do it. All you got to do is get you a notepad. It's amazing what people are talking about, right? I'm sitting there, and you don't even realize you're getting turned on. I'm like, oh. Ooh, y'all nasty. Like, ooh, how y'all do that? That's nice. I can't do that. Now, you reading, right? And you getting turned on, but what if somebody know you in there? Somebody from your job, you know what I'm talking about? Somebody from your church, you know they freaky. Immediately, remember I told you, no matter how freaky you are, there's somebody on the other end of that computer that's freakier than you. He's like, who wanna play with me tonight? What's up, everybody? This is Cat Daddy. Who wanna play with me tonight? Immediately, somebody type back, oh my God, Cat Daddy, welcome to the chat room. I'm Miss Kitty. Meow. I swear to God, I heard that. But Miss Kitty is a real freak. She's like, what do you want to do to me tonight? I'm like, bitch, I don't know. I ain't never been in no chat room before. It's real freaks in there. So I had to go deep inside my freak, and I'm gonna share this with y'all. I was like, Miss Kitty, you ever had a man take some warm hot butter popcorn oil? Pour it down your back and let the popcorn fall on your booty crack. Sit.
1: All comedy, all the time. I Heart Comedy.
10: I think religion's fascinating. You know, Adam and Eve kicked out of paradise for eating an apple. An apple? Would you ever been tempted by an apple? I've been like, cover and caramel, come back to me. Hey, you got a cake back there? I love cake. Jesus, of course, was a carpenter. We all know that. You think Jesus was a good carpenter? Because the Bible doesn't really address it. I mean, who knows? Back then, people could have been, good thing that Messiah thing worked out. Yeah, he built a shed for my cousin. What a piece of crap. The entire time, he's like, I'm the son of God. Well, right now, you're building a shed. So hop to it, Jesus. Wouldn't it be great if I was electrocuted right now? He did a Jesus joke and he was electrocuted. It's the best show I've ever seen. And it helped my faith. I think it's fascinating. I would have loved to have overheard that conversation where Mary explained to Joseph that she was pregnant. And Joseph wasn't the father. Joseph?
11: Yeah.
10: Yeah, you know, we've never made love.
11: Yeah.
10: Yeah, anyway, last night an angel visited me, and now I'm pregnant.
11: Jesus Christ.
10: Oh, you already know about it. Would have been hard to get Jesus a present back then. Because whenever he got him as a present back then, he must have been, oh, a pair of socks, thanks. Yeah. You know I'm dying for your sins, right?
11: Yeah, but thanks for the socks.
10: Yeah, they'll go great with my sandals. What am I, German?
1: Continuous stand-up. This is I Heart Comedy.
12: I started reading. And I got into poetry, which is one of my things, and I love poetry. And I had a chance to attend a fundraiser. It was a charity basketball event to benefit the Dead Poets Society. And man, all the great dead poets were there, you know. Real men like Keats, you know, Burns, you know, Shelley. They had a nickname on the back, like Shakespeare had Shakes. I'm like, get out, man. You know? Wordsworth had words. I'm like, all right, do your thing, brother. Robert Frost had Iceman. Like, dude, be original. Come on. So it was Irving was the Iceman. They split them up into two different teams. Like, they were the Roses and the Violets. Right? The Roses were red. And the Violets with skins. And yeah, it was tough getting the name on there. Yeah, it was a good game, man. It was getting close to the end, man. It was a close game. And, you know, the Violets tried to run out the clock. Robert Frost was playing point guard for the Violets, right? So shot clock was running out. So he faked left and drove the lane less travel. And Edgar Allan Poe, he was right, he was talking trash, man. He was right there, he swatted back. He was like, nevermore, ass. You can tell him the raven said that. Shakespeare got the ball, man. Taking it back the other way, man. Roses were down by two, man. And then Shakespeare, he played the whole game, and Wordsworth was playing some good defense the whole game. Shakespeare did not score a point, you know. So finally, Shakespeare threw up this prayer at half court, and it went in. I gotta say, that was the greatest play on words.
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14: I get a call from the USO, and they're like, "Hey, Russell, do you want to entertain the troops?" And I'm like, "Sure." Which ones? I go, the American troops. I go, why not the Canadian troops? They said, because that guy's busy. I said, all right, fine then. I go, what do I got to do? They go, where am I going to perform? They go, you're going to perform on the USS Eisenhower. I go, what's that? They said, it's an aircraft carrier. I go, cool, where's that parked? They go, it's not parked. It's in the middle of the ocean. I go, oh, okay. How am I getting there? Go to the airport tomorrow morning and there'll be a plane there to meet you and it will take you to the ship. And I'm like, all right, cool. So I get me and my crew together and we head to the airport the next morning and we see this big brown military plane sitting in the middle of the airfield. And you know when you see a situation and you know that that is your situation, but you don't want that to be your situation, you know? So I see the big aircraft, the military aircraft, and I'm acting like I don't see it. I'm looking around like, where's our plane? I don't see anything that looks like an airplane to me. And it's like when somebody sets you up on a blind date and some chick walks in and she's described what she's wearing, like, are you, no, kidding me? Wait, what? Right? So I get used to the idea that this is the plane that I got to get on, right? So I get on this military plane. Now, getting on a military plane is not like getting on a regular airplane. If you don't like flying, don't get on a military plane. It's not for regular people. You know when you get on a regular airplane, you walk through a little tube attached to the side of the plane, and you walk on, and then the flight attendant greets you and says, oh, you're sitting in 3B. Go ahead, sir. Please, right here on the right. Well, when you get on a military plane, you're entering from the ass of the plane, right? So, like, the back of the plane goes, blue, and then you get in. And you know on a regular plane when you sit down, if the plane's flying this way, you face this way. Well, on a military plane, if the plane's flying this way, you face this way. So we get on, and on a regular airplane, they give you things to make you feel comfortable. You know, they'll be like, all right, sir, would you like a blanket? Here's some headphones, some beverage, maybe some peanuts. And, you know, and you're like, all right, cool. Well, you get on the military plane to make you feel comfortable. They give you a helmet, a life jacket, these goggles, these soundproof headphones so you can't hear yourself screaming. And you know on the regular airplane they tell you your seat can be used as a flotation device and that there's a life jacket under your seat. Well, on the military plane they give you the life jacket right away. They give it to me and I'm like, oh, should I just hang on to this? No, you should put it on. Why would I put it on? That's ridiculous. Just put it on. But what's, why? Just in case we land in the water. I go, who's ever landed in the water? Who's ever landed in the water and went, whew, that was close. That's never happened. So I put on this life jacket, and there's a little pouch hanging from the bottom. It kind of hangs right over your pouch. And it's got a zip on it. I go, what's in there? They go, some survival stuff. I go, I'm not going to survive if we land in the water. So I open the pouch because I'm nosy. I want to see what they think we need to survive. And I open it, and there's like this pink powder, you know, that you're supposed to pour out into the water in case you land in there. And it like creates like a big pink circle around you, which I found somewhat offensive. Like if I crash in the water, they're going to be looking for an Indian guy in a big pink dot in the middle of the ocean, I think. With some sort of racial undertone there. So there's this powder, and then there's like a light that lights up when the water hits it. And then there's a whistle, I guess in case a shark is coming. And he's offside. Stop, where are you going? Come on. There's a glow stick, I guess in case a rave breaks out when you're in the water. You know, just... Oh my God, dude, the water feels so good all over my legs. Feel my hands. Rub my hands.
13: I recently realized something, and it is that, guys, don't ever race a dude who's driving a PT Cruiser. Because that guy has got nothing to lose. That guy's at the end of his rope. Don't even look at him. Let him go. Biscotti. oh, do I want to chew on rocks and nurse mouth wounds for weeks? No! No, I don't! But people who like biscotti are like, you gotta soak it in coffee first. That requires me to give it a hot bath before it's edible. All right, is anybody here from New Jersey? Out of four shows, it's the first show that not a single person, they're usually like termites, they're kind of everywhere. That's great, that's great. Are you clapping for termites or for New Jersey? For just whistles. Whistles!
7: No New Jersey.
13: No New Jersey. Oh, you're clapping for... I'm from New Jersey. So there is New Jersey.
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10: And I went to England. I spent a month there. I liked England. Everything's different. I mean, that's obvious, but some of the differences were cool. I like the money. The money, instead of a dollar bill, they have the pound coin. And it's a coin, and you throw it on the counter. It felt kind of cool, like the Old West. Like going to, you know, being on the dusty trail. You see a saloon, so you walk over with your horse. You throw the rope vaguely at the pole outside. The thing they do. Well, it's my whole life on that horse. Should be fine. Just walk in a saloon. Give me a beer, a bottle of whiskey, and a room for a week, and steak dinner, a shave, and a haircut, and a bath, and some new clothes, and a hat, and some boots, and some oats from a horse and a woman. Here you go. So, one heavy coin, you're fine. Nobody adds up all those things you mentioned. They don't check to see what coin it was. The guy just keeps drying the glass. Things were very vague back then. Things just cost money. Hey, how much is that? Money. In the old English movies, it was different. It was a little sack of coins. Remember that little drawstring sack tossed over by some faggy lord with a ruffled shirt? Throw it disdainfully down to some commoner who's gonna do something beneath his station. Follow the girl and report back to me at midnight. Bring a shovel and a sack. And two reliable men such as yourself.
2: Where's that? Oh, yes, of course. Well, this ought to be sufficient. Shink.
8: Well, thank you, sir.
11: The guy's so happy to get a general amount of some kind of currency or another. He didn't, like, count it. I think you only gave me enough for the shovel. It's not enough there. Either.
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12: So when I was in college, I liked to cheat off of people in my classes. But sometimes you had a person who's not generous, it's stingy, you want to cover up the answers. Excuse me, can you move your arm, please? Hey, can you move your arm, please? Hannah, do you have a question? I'm trying to get a degree here. It's my second time taking this class. I got loans and stuff. One of my mom's friends called me, trying to give me advice about school. Hello, Hannibal. Praise the Lord. Praise the Lord. How are your studies going? Are they going all right? Have you been studying with Jesus? Not really. I haven't been studying with Jesus. You should study with Jesus. You'll make the dean's list. I think Jesus got better stuff to worry about than my biology fight. It would be cool to have Jesus in the test if you help me out. Like, Hannibal. The answer is C. Well, thank you, Jesus. I was about to put B. Hannibal, stop trying to cheat off her. She's stupid as hell. Cheat off the girl in the first row. She's acing this class, and after class, she smokes great weed. That would be cool to smoke weed with Jesus, because people get all philosophical when they smoke. I wonder how he'd be like, man. I always thought Joseph was my real dad. I'd be leaving out a match in the mess anyway. Hey, who is the Easter Bunny? Seriously, he stole my holiday. Man, you know I never turned water into wine. They just said that to sell books. When the Bible, the best-selling book in the world, Jesus never seen a penny. Now, Kenny, man, look at these sandals. Man, my birthday not even in December. And I'm a Gemini.
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14: Any kind of traveling, I'm unlucky, you know. I hate to fly. And whenever I fly, I never hear nice flight, smooth flight. Every time I fly, I live in a world of fog and air pockets. I always hear things like, we're going to have to bypass LaGuardia. And that's another thing. I never hear a pilot with a northern voice. It's always southern, you know? And I'll tell you, these southern guys are brave. Nothing bothers them. I remember one flight, we're in air about 10 minutes. Again, I heard a southern voice. He said, good afternoon. This is your pilot talking, Claude Wilkins. Welcome aboard Jet Flight 700. What's that, Tim? Oh, this isn't a jet. Oh. Our destination is... Can you make that out, Tim? Well, anyway... We're now cruising at 22,000 feet, and we seem to be dropping. Hey, Tim, give me that list. Jones, Klein, Brown. Would Reverend Jackson please come to the cockpit? By the way, if you folks look out your right window, you see those trees down there all busted up? You see that wheel, that piece of charter propeller down there? Tim, were you with me on that flight? By the way, we're now cruising at 200 feet. And Tim says we're going to land way ahead of schedule. But right now, back to the movie. The Good Earth.
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16: The only thing that really matters really is family. And I know that someday I'd like to have a large family. I would like to have a multi kind of ethnic cultural family. I want to adopt. You know, I want to adopt. I want to

0: girls, you're strange creatures, okay? I learn new things every day. I thought this was an urban myth. I didn't know this was actually true. If a bunch of strange women start a job together, they don't know each other, right? Your vaginas will sync up like wireless routers. It's like beep, beep, beep, beep, beep. Hey, you want to bleed on the same day? Beep, beep, beep, beep, beep. What do you think, the 11th? Let's all bleed on the 11th. Beep, beep, beep. Weird. I don't get it. That's like salmon swimming upstream to die, and guys don't have anything like that. What if I got an erection right now and every guy got an erection just because I did? Can you imagine that?
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2: I'm a big golf fan. Yeah, I'm a big anything, if we're honest. But I am a big golf fan, and I got to realize a dream of mine, people. I got to go to the Masters for the first time. Yeah, oh yeah. Here's what I didn't know about the Masters. Some of you may know this. A lot of security at the Masters, right? They don't let you have a cell phone on the premises. If they catch you with a cell phone in the Masters, they will take your badge and kick you out. You're not allowed to re-enter the Masters. And I know this because I got kicked out of the Masters. Not for having a cell phone. I actually farted during a guy's backswing. Which is not against any rule that I could see. But unfortunately for me, when I fart, it sounds like this. Go ahead, laugh. That's fine. It's my cross to bear, Atlanta. But it does come in handy. Like, if I'm on a date, theoretically. Thank you. If I'm on a date and I'm really gassy, she just thinks I'm really popular, right? She's like, should you get that? I'm like, we'll let it go straight to voicemail. They'll call back. They always call back.
3: David Cross.
4: No, but I did, I did go to get, my World War III prevention kit that government sanctioned. But the one I got, I wasn't going to get duct tape and plastic sheeting. That's absurd. But I did go and get one, and I got the most expensive one, the premium pack. And it was $4,200. I think I'm worth it. Thanks. A lot. No, but it's all like government approved, you know. It's like a veritable rainbow coalition of colors. What the package is it consists of a zinc lozenge, a nickel, and a wish. And how it works is the zinc lozenge is for your throat, you know. I mean, I can't tell you how many times I've woken up and been like, did a nuclear bomb go off? I can barely swallow. And the nickel is for, because like in post-apocalyptic times, a nickel's going to be worth like $1 million. And a wish is a wish, you know. Oh, and a jet ski. There's a jet ski too. I'm sorry, I forgot about that. That's what makes it $4,200.
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5: The thing is, I've been married for a long time. And when you've been married for a while, you just have to start to do some things to make the sex more interesting. You know what I'm saying? It just, you know, it's when you first start going out with somebody, you're just happy to be doing it, you know? When you've been married for a little while, you're just looking at each other like, oh, okie dokie. Rest of our lives, woo! To do stuff to make the sex more interesting, right? People do different stuff. You can go to those stores where you can buy little toys and things, you know, that you plug in. They always have really clever names, you know, like the pleasure chest or good vibrations, or where you gotta act like you're not there for yourself. Okay? You got your hood and your sweatshirt, little sunglasses on, you're like, oh no, no, it's not for me, no. I'm going to a bachelorette party, yeah, Why would you think that? I'm gonna need a lot of batteries. Some people tape themselves having sex, make a little homemade porn. You know, it's interesting. People, have you ever tried that? Made like a little home movie, little bow, bow, nobody?

0: 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I gotta tell you something. Every couple thinks that they're a hot couple. You know what I'm saying? We all think we're so damn hot. Right? Just had sex like, oh my God, we are hot. We are so hot. You think you are the hottest couple in the world until you see that on tape. Then you're like, oh my God, whose ass is that? Is there somebody else in the room? Jesus, would you shave something? My husband and I thought it would be hot, man. Here's what you learn when you make the home porn. People who make porn professionally are professionals. They know how to make it look sexy. They went to like porn junior college. They took 101. They know how to make it look hot. My husband and I tried it. It was like Mutual of Omaha's Wild Kingdom. It was just screaming and haunches and ow! You're on my hair! Did you wash your feet today?
1: All laughs, all the time. I Heart Comedy.
2: Bill Engvall.
3: Man, my kids are just my life. I mean, and they're growing up. And anybody who has kids, you know what I'm talking about. They're little, and all of a sudden they're going out on their own. And you're sitting there going, oh, wait, come back. And so I try to find stuff to bond with them. And it's like, but my son, he's 8, so it's easy. You know, we talk about Pokemon cards and boogers and boom, we're bonded, you know. But it's like my 13-year-old girl, I mean, she's starting to get interested in boys, and, you know, she's kind of moving on her own direction now, and I want to hang on to that. And so I told her one day, I said, what could you and I do that would just be our activity together? And she goes, Dad, why don't we take surfing lessons? Like, ocean? She goes, yeah, it'd be fun, just me and you. And I'm like, okay, all right, we'll do surfing lessons. In the back of my mind, I'm thinking, Bill, you're an idiot. You can't even get on that moving sidewalk at the airport. But this is what she wants to do. So we go to this little surf shop down there by our house, and we meet our instructor. His name is Digger. And Digger's not real deep, all right? You can pretty much wade right across his gene pool. There'll be no diving, though. So we get in there, and he's talking to us about surfing, and we're learning the terminology. If you ever decide to lose your mind and go surfing, I'll teach you some terminology. You'll be ahead of the game. If they say something's blown out, that means it's too windy to surf. And the juice is the energy that the wave generates. Stealing the beach is the amount of sand you take home in the crack of your butt. And apparently, I took home enough that they're going to remake Dune, all right? So we get out there, and you have to wear a wetsuit, which is just horrible, because a wetsuit does nothing but magnify every flaw that you have. And basically, it looked like I was trying to smuggle a Slim Jim and 2 cherries down to the beach that night.
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19: Kevin Hart.
20: See, but ladies, I'm going to be honest with you. I understand you guys. I really do. I understand you guys. Your biggest fear is not being fun. You don't ever want your man to think that you're not fun. That's why you're always looking for validation. Always. You're always looking for validation. Babe, I'm fun, right? Huh? Babe, look, remember, right? Remember that time? Remember, jump shot. Remember I was like, in your face. Michael Jordan. Remember? No? See, that's why, man, we try to make you feel fun. That's why we listen to your stories. To be honest, I can't stand when women tell stories. I hate it. I swear to you, man, it's just a bunch of words with no plot, no middle, no ending. And it's always angry. Why are all your stories so angry? Everything about work is mean. How come nothing good ever happens at work? It's always bad. Babe, let me tell you about Sabrina at the office today. Okay, first of all, she comes in the office with white stockings on and black shoes. Labor Day is over. Excuse me. Thank you. Backspace. Delete that. See, y'all start talking about problems going on in the office? We don't know. Let me tell you what she did, babe. She come to me talking about, can you go print this out the fax machine? No, I am an executive administrative assistant, not your assistant. We gotta act like we know what's going on. What?
21: She told you to print it out the fax machine. No, she didn't. Not my baby. Thank you.
20: Then y'all turn into the computers. Thank you. Backspace. No. LOL. RTO. FMAO. Thank you. Delete that. MTFO. MOFOHS. What did you just say? Get out of my face is what I said. We can't curse in the office, baby. Okay.
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22: And at the same time, when people act like evolution is the end result, that's the only possible solution, I have a hard time with that as well. And people, especially when they're really condescending, you know, really look down on organized religion. Like, oh, what do you believe in organized religion? That's a crutch. You got blinders on. You're part of the herd. You're a sheep. People are sheep. Don't say people are sheep. That's offensive to sheep. And to act like there are not parts of evolution that you have to take on faith is ridiculous. There are certain things, yes, you see the evolution chart, that makes sense. You're like, okay, we started here, we kind of worked our way up, that makes sense. But it really all hinges on the littlest one on the end, the little Lucy specimen. And if you ever get a chance to see that artifact of Lucy that they dug out of the ground, it will question your faith a little bit. Because they found like maybe 8 bones. They found this hip region. They were just like, oh, clearly, that's a walking monkey. That's where we all came from. All right, we're done here. Let's get some lunch. Are you hungry? Who wants to go find Bigfoot? Because we're done here. We're done. What? I feel like this is... We're done. And I know now they do have this new specimen. It's even older. It does have more bones. And it does have this bone in its hip that proves that it had to have walked upright. But even still, that's just one specimen. And how do we know that that just wasn't a one-time birth defect specific to that specimen? Some odd form of monkey scoliosis. All the other monkeys are down. They're just like, how's the weather up there, freak? She's like, weather? I have scoliosis. I have to walk like this. I don't think I'm better than you. Playing the hand I was dealt. But that chimp was better than them. She could run a little faster, reach higher into trees, and therefore that gene carried on. And here we all are, laughing it up. It feels good. But that's what they tell you. The strongest genes carry on, the weaker ones die off. But that's not the case. There are still regular monkeys just hanging out. When they teach you evolution, that's not what they tell you. Like, the weaker ones die off, survival of the fittest. Giraffes used to have little short, stubby cow necks, and now they have those super long, sweet extendo necks. just because they needed it. Which means at one point there were some giraffes just hanging out under the trees like, God, look at all those leaves up there. What I wouldn't give for about a 20-foot neck right about now. And now they have it. Which means that giraffe went home to his wife, who's like, honey, honey, shh, shh, shh. We're thinking long necks. Long necks. Yeah, my kid's not starving. And it worked. It's amazing. You always hear people now trying to be all ethereal, like, let's just evolve, man. Let's just evolve. Yeah, if it were that easy, you could. You could just go home and, honey, honey, shh, shh. Let's make him invisible. Let's make him bulletproof. Flip over. He's gonna fly. Yeah! USA!
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0: Dimitri Martin.
3: What's the long form of okay? I wonder what okay is short for. Maybe it's okie dokie. We've just been abbreviating okie dokie. That would be interesting. Just all these situations that would sound different. Are you okie dokie? Yeah, I'm okie dokie. Thank you. The surgeon comes out. She's gonna be okie dokie. Your behavior in this office is not okie dokie. You wanna fight somebody? Okie dokie, let's do this. Okie dokie, tough guy. Okie dokie, okie dokie, easy, easy peasy, Japanesey. Sometimes when I'm cleaning up my apartment, I feel like my dustpan is willing to help out, but only to a point. I'm like, okay, just a little bit more here. We're almost finished. And the dustpan's like, I'm done right now. No, no, no, come on. We just got this last bit. Nah, I'm not picking that up. The hell you're not. We're going perpendicular. You're picking this up. Dustpan's like, maybe you didn't hear me. I'm out, man. You take the broom and just redistribute that around the room. And the broom's just picking fuzz that it wants to keep. It's like, I got that, I want this. No, what? No. Your job is to push it. You don't keep to keep it. No souvenirs here. Put those pubes down or whatever the hell that is. Did I say my apartment? Gotta get my story straight here. I don't have pubes around my apartment. What kind of life would I be leading if I'm leaving? I'm not gonna say pubes again on the album.
0: George Carlin.
19: Did you ever notice there aren't many Chinese guys named Rusty? Guess the name never caught on over there. But you got here. Did you all come in the same van by any chance? Well, there's a feeling of unity. Good news, nice, yeah. You all came from different places. That's what I like. Everybody comes from a different house. Different apartment, different room. You left your rooms. I'm leaving my room. Must be special. And you come all the way here to act as a unit. It's great. You ought to have a reunion next year, you know? Get together, talk about the show. Audience responsibility, man. When I'm driving to the theater, gonna see a show, saying to myself, what kind of a member of the audience will I be tonight? Will I be a credit to my row? Will we win row of the year? Balcony always feels to have a little more soul than the folks in the orchestra. You take that from them? They said, they're coming down. They're coming down. See that? We've been here 10 minutes and already you're choosing up sides, man. There's always a few people left over from the Black Sabbath concert, man. Just, if you just elect a spokesman, I'll be glad to answer, man. But oddly enough, these places are built for the voices to go that way. And all I hear is I broke a nail on that too. Heineken's right, bottled in Holland. Brewed and bottled in Holland. And somebody brought it all the way here. Did you ever think about that? When you're at someone else's house, do you look in the drawers? When they leave you alone? I'm all alone now. Jesus, look at that. Wow. I do. I don't want to steal it. Just want to know where it is, you know. That's all. In case they need a hand. But you ever look in a desk drawer, anybody's desk drawer, any desk in the world, you open that top, flat, middle drawer, not the three on the side, or the two that look like three. The desk is lying! But that top, middle drawer, did you ever notice there's always 4 cents in the tray? I take it for you. Know, that's it. Okay.
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4: But I like vacations with activities. I don't like to just sit around. I actually enjoy working out. Yeah. If you've been to the gym lately, boys, some of those guys overdevelop. You seen those mesomorph frogmen in the gym? These guys are like barrel of monkey men, you know? You just want to hook their arms together and lower them out the window of the gym. It's like if your neck is as wide as your head, take a day off. Supposed to go in a little. Their arms are so huge, they can't get their hands in their pockets. These guys, I don't know how they take a leak. Guys, they must have to use prongs or something. There we go. They shake it. Is that the laziest thing you've ever seen in your life? Grab a piece of tissue. If women had wieners, we would dab, wouldn't we? He's shaking it on everything. 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
23: I like going to movies when I'm high. Especially foreign films, because I love to read aloud. I love it! I love it! Love it! And one time, though, I overdid it, and I took too many marijuana drugs. And I saw War of the Worlds with Tom Cruise. I mean, we didn't go together, he's in it, but that movie had a heavy message. Did you catch the message of War of the Worlds with Tom Cruise? Don't have kids. Because they will slow your ass down if you need to run from an alien invasion. They're like, I gotta know, you gotta run. You gotta run. All right, little movie music for you guys. See if you guess what this is from. Remember in The Pelican Brief when Denzel Washington and Julia Roberts are running in the parking garage? Piano's here, might as well use it. I think it would be awesome, because comics drop the microphone all the time for effect. Not all the time, but some do it. And I thought it'd be cool if lawyers had microphones. Instead of just speaking with their normal speaking voice, they had a microphone, because then they could be like, and the defense rests. Wrote that one last week at Nitwits in Sioux Falls. I'd like to get a shout out to them. I was sitting in my hotel room the other day watching Kill Bill Volume 1. Have you seen that on TV? It's a good movie, but I watched it on TNT where they have commercials and they have to cut out a lot of the, all of the offensive language. but not much of the violence, as it turns out, because if little Timmy sees Uma Thurman kill 88 dudes with a sword, no biggie, thank God we're being protected by TNT. And my favorite line in the cleanup version of Kill Bill Volume 1 is when the male orderly nurse guy goes, "My name is Buck, and I like to party."
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2: I brought the band, so I hope you'd like to hear a little music. Okay, calm down. All right, here we go. Then you have this style of music, which is very happy-go-lucky, very carefree, just kind of... Then you have the music that the harmonica was really designed for, when you can get into that guttural kind of sound, just that...

0: Oh yeah.
1: Oh yeah. When you get into that guttural sound, you don't even have to sing lyrics, man. You can just blurt out whatever you want. You can be like,
0: the

0: 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All right.
1: Eddie Murphy.
2: Anybody in the audience ever get hit by a car? 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Then you didn't, like, get hurt bad, did you? 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You just rolled off. You got up and walked away.
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4: 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Got the boss man saying, no, I ain't gonna fire the bitch. Wait till she get off. That's all. I'm gonna sit right here.
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7: Yeah, it's weird that I'm a stand-up comic. I've been doing comedy 11 years, which is pretty wild. It's weird that I'm a comic because, like, I'm not a very good storyteller, like, in my day-to-day life, like, in social situations. Like, I always tell you had to be there stories all the time. You know, like, when you tell a story and you totally had to be there for it to be funny, but, like, you don't know that until, like, you're halfway through telling it. You're just talking, and in your head, you're like, this story's bad. And you just keep telling it. That's the worst. You're like, abort story, abort. I always do that. And then what I do is I panic, and I'll, like, embellish it at the end to try to save it. You ever do that to spice up the story? Try to make it interesting really quick. But my only problem is I embellish it way too much so it's not believable at all. I'll be talking to my friends. I'm like, oh, you guys, you should have been there Saturday. Yeah, Steve and I were at the bar. We were so hammered. And this guy came up to us. He was like, hey, do you know where the bathrooms are? And Steve's like, no. Right in the guy's face. And the guy's like, you don't? And Steve's like, no, dude. He's like, I don't know. And it was so funny. And so then Steve stabbed him. And your friends are like, what? Steve stabbed somebody? And you have to go with it. You're like, yeah, in his face. It was crazy. It was so violent. Oh, my God. I've known that guy my whole life. Don't drink with Steve anymore. He stabs people. I saw him do it. He's crazy. He's a crazy person.
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8: Now, don't get me wrong. I'm not a complete monster, okay? I'm a comedian. I have to make fun of what's going on in the news. But I'm also a human being. I understand that what happened at Penn State was a tragedy. It was. And the worst part about it is that it wasn't just Penn State. That's the terrifying part. 2 weeks after Penn State, the assistant coach of Syracuse basketball, he got busted for touching kids. After that, it was the president of the AAU. He got busted for touching kids. After that, it was the founder of the BBC. Ongoing, it's been the Catholic Church, and most recently, Elmo. Yeah, that one hurt. That one, all right, some of you laugh, some of you aren't laughing. You didn't, oh, you don't know the story? Oh my God, I'm about to ruin your childhood. Okay, the voice actor for Elmo was caught. Yeah, he was caught touching little boys. Yeah, terrible. I mean, you'd expect that from Bert and Ernie. But not Elmo. That was heartbreaking. And what's scary about this whole situation is that every time one of these stories happens, people just report the story. They don't offer any solutions. I've yet to hear a solution reported on the news. So I'm like, these are kids, our most important asset. I have nieces and nephews I love very much. I came up with a plan, all right? My plan will stop this from happening. It will work. All we have to do is give the pedophiles gay midgets. Think about it. Who loses in that situation? Nobody loses in that situation. No one. Not the kids. They're not getting touched. That's priority number one. Then you got the pedophiles. They're happy as hell. Because even if they get caught, it's like, ah, you caught me. But he's 40. You want to know who wins most of all? Gay dwarfs. Yeah, they would win. I have two gay dwarf friends of mine, two, and they complain to me all the time, which is really weird for me to hear, because they both live in the same city. They do. They both live in West Hollywood, California, not two blocks from each other, and they're like, we can't find anyone. Are you exploring all your options? Really? Like, don't get me wrong, it's gotta be tough to be a gay dwarf. You know what I mean? Like, gay dwarf. That's a lot of minority in one tiny little package, right? You're sad, you're lonely, you never think you're gonna find love. Then God puts another gay dwarf in your city, and you have the balls to look at him and go, not my type. I finally got them together, and I was like, guys, seriously, you don't have to date each other, but at least bone every now and then. Why aren't you doing it? They both had the same response. They both looked at me, Brad, we just don't like other gay dwarves. We like gay tall guys, but gay tall guys, they don't like us. Number one reason why any gay guy would love a gay dwarf, take a look at that ass, ladies and gentlemen. Oh, look at that ass. That's an ass right there. There are black women jealous of my ass. You understand that? I know from the waist up, I'm just... You know? Waist down?
1: Yay, yay.
8: 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It's powerful, too. It is powerful. Look at this thing just... Throw a piece of coal back there. Diamond.
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30: I live in an apartment. Okay, here's the thing. I'm glad you guys are here, by the way, because here's the thing. I live by myself. And so sometimes I find myself doing things that make me feel lonely. Last week, I ate an entire birthday cake. By myself. Wasn't my birthday. Here's what I discovered. 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They sell that cake to the public. I bought it. I don't know if you know how creepy it feels, an entire birthday cake that has somebody else's name on it, but it feels like you killed that person on their birthday. That's weird, man. 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They all have houses. 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And I feel bad for the little kid. He'll never learn consequences. 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It's got a lemon on it, but it doesn't taste like lemons. 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It's on us. Go watch Glee. 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Non-toxic? Who's ordering toxic? Here's the thing. I'm allowed to hate on him because he's not my kid. He's stupid. He's stupid. He's dumb. 2 years old, said his first ever full sentence to me. 2 years old. He runs at full speed. Okay? He goes, you're the bestest uncle in the world. I'm like, well, you're the dumbest kid in the world because bestest isn't a word, buddy. He had 2 years to come up with that sentence. And that was the bestest he could do? Plus, he's lying to me. In the world, he's two. He's never traveled. He eats nothing but candy. I'm so jealous. Because he has baby teeth. His teeth are going to fall out. They just shove candy in his face. He had the nerve to ask me on Christmas morning, Uncle Paul, do you have anything strawberry flavored? Yeah, it's called a strawberry. That is the number one flavor of strawberry.
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0: Carlos Mencia.
2: You know what? Too many people have kids. The problem is, you can't go outside your house and get in a car and drive away without first taking a test to make sure that you know all the rules. And then after that, if you pass it, you gotta get inside the car and show me that you can actually do what you said you can do. But to have a kid, you don't need to go to the DMV. You need just to spread your legs and go, and poof, and that's it. There's something wrong with that. And here's the problem. Stupid people are the ones that are having kids because dumb people bone who? Dumb people. See what I'm saying? There should be a law in this country that says if you have a C average, you can only bang somebody with an A average to make the kid a little better. Hey, this is the way things should be. I know some of you are like, you're going too far, Carlos. No, I'm not. See, the problem is everybody sees the little kid. You know what you don't see when they get older? That's what you don't see. They ruin my planet. That's what they do. Why did the house catch on fire? Because that retarded kid. I love matches. I love matches. I want to play with matches. Play with matches. Play with... Oh, my God. Fire. Fire. Then I end up in traffic later. Why? Because some guy is running from the cops. Have you ever seen anybody get away from the police in a car chase? Anybody? This guy is in his car. I'm being chased by the law enforcement and a helicopter and a GPS satellite system. I'm gonna run for it. No, no. Then they end up on juries. And then everybody cries, how did Michael Jackson not get found guilty? I'll tell you why. Ended up on the jury. That's how I would have put his ass in jail. But you know who wouldn't? I know Michael Jackson said he slept with little kids and gave them Jesus juice, but he has monkeys, and I love monkeys. I love monkeys. Monkeys are beautiful. I love monkeys.
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3: To open the show, I always like to do one thing that is impossible. So right now, I'm going to suck this piano into my lungs. There. Okay, let's get started. We're having some fun, though, aren't we, kids? How many people are here tonight? Raise them up. Good. Okay, this is it. Still $4 to get in? $4? That's not bad, though. You know, $4 in today's world with inflation and all that. It's like nothing. It's like, gee, I got $4. I think I'll throw it out in the street. Oh, I can come in here for $4? Okay. What happens? See, this is not Las Vegas, you know, this is, in Las Vegas, it's $15 to get in. You know, it's worth it, because there's, you know, there's a million people on stage, and everything's moving real fast, and you can't understand a word they say, but it doesn't matter, and you just sit there, you go... But this is $4, you know, it's like, rent a car. And the opening act in Vegas is always like a pop singer, you know? and they bring him out. And he's really good, but he moves so fast. He's got to. He's got like 15 minutes. Got to get it all in. They introduce him. You know, ladies and gentlemen, it stands with Devil's Pub to introduce Mr. Johnny Duke. Let's bring him out. Hey, like a root with criminals, like a that's right in here. How many people have to say? Okay, you do it. Hey, brother, two times in the Wisconsin. Hey, thank you for coming. I'm like the rootest man, Bill, Tom, Jack, hey, Bill, Dylan. Colonel, I had the light. We got out the new hepatitis. Okay, like, it's good time in Los Angeles. Like to do a couple of gambling jokes for you. Hey, because I'm gonna be me. I gotta be me. What a good one. Okay, it's a time in Los Angeles. Sammy Davis Jr., personal friend of mine. Okay, Bill. Now I'd like to do a little dancing for you. Here we go. It's impossible to put a Cadillac in your nose. It's just impossible. Okay, now do a couple of gambling jokes for you. Okay, the hills rely on the sound of money. Thank you.
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4: So I started watching Sex in the City. Those girls knew things. Those girls knew a lot of things. I was really taken aback by some things I saw. But some of the things I thought, well, that's all right. And I remember one episode, the girls were coming out of a spa. And they had just gotten themselves done, you know, the fingers and toes and hair and makeup and everything. And then they went on talking about how wonderful it felt to get waxed. And I thought, from the way they was talking about it, I thought, well, I'm going to try that myself. So I got me the Yellow Pages. I went to W for waxing, and I made a phone call, and I made an appointment. I went in, very nice little Asian lady. And she looked at me, and she said, you go in the back, you take all your pain, and get in the bed. I said, okay, you're going to have to slow that down for me. And what she was saying was I had to go in the back, come, take off my pants, get on the bed, which is what I did. And I laid there, and I was waiting for her to come in, you know, just to cover me up with a little towel because I'm laying there to the wind. But she didn't do that. She came in. She went over to her little area. Well, then she walked over. She walked around to me, and she looked down at me, and she smiled. Now, you know, my mama taught me if somebody smiles at you, you're supposed to smile back. So that's what I did. I smiled back at her. This woman proceeded to pour hot wax. And it was such a shock that I had propelled myself out of my own body. I was looking at myself on the table. I wanted to yell to myself, run, Lurleen, run. But I knew I wasn't going to be able to move because I couldn't draw a breath. And when I was finally able to suck myself back into my body, I popped up, I looked at her, and I said, look here. You get off me. I realized now that that might have been the wrong thing to say. Because she dropped into a crouching tiger, hidden dragon position. She got a hold of that wax, and she pulled. All the saliva in my mouth dried up. I couldn't muster not one little tear to come down. All I could do was lay there panting like a little dog, say. And I said, please, Jesus, if I can just get off this bed, I will gather my things up and get the hell on out of here. And so that's what I did. But on my way to the door, I happened to look down and realized that she wasn't done. And then I had to ask myself a very specific question. And it was anybody, anywhere, ever gonna see this again? The answer was, hell no. So it didn't matter if I left on out of there with only half a skunk on, you know what I mean? So that's what I did. That's what I did. I got out of there.
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5: Tom Simmons.
7: It's important, I think, that we explore outer space, right? Because it gives us a concept of how we're a part of this vast universe that we're just a tiny little part of. I mean, we can build laser-guided missiles and space stations, but we can't keep the power on when a squirrel gets in a little green generator box. Right? Every year, the state of Florida catches on fire. Right, that state is totally surrounded by water. How do we put this out? I don't know. I'm working on a space station. Good luck with that. Well, they just build a sprinkler through the middle of the state and make it, you know, be done with it. And the space station, it's funny, NASA plans on having people up there eventually. Right now they stay for 6 months or so, but eventually they plan on having people up there living for like 2 years at a time while they're working. And they figure that they're going to have both men and women astronauts up there, so they expect things will probably happen sexually between them anyway. So NASA's idea to alleviate problems is to put couples into space. Yeah, to alleviate problems. None of these guys have ever had a date, I don't think, you know? Going to hear that call back to NASA at 7 in the morning, like, Houston, we have a problem. Apparently I said something that pissed my wife off. She's cut off my air supply. Yeah, she's really tearing things up in there, man. I'm hiding the escape pod right now. You can see all my stuff floating around the Milky Way. Yeah, I don't know what to do. I reread that book, Men Are From Mars, Women Are From Venus. Can we have permission to swing by there and drop her off? I think she's getting a little homesick.
5: Dude, are you wearing sandals? Jesus. Oh my God, sandals with... Middle of December. You're one of those people, man, my feet don't get cold. Man, I don't get cold. You know, there's always that one guy, big ski parker in shorts. Man, my legs don't get cold. Legs don't get cold. That's like his only hope of hooking up with somebody. Like maybe that's interesting to mate with. Make a strong baby. His legs don't get cold. I don't know what it is. Plenty of blood for the organs. That had nothing to do with you. That had to do with me being on the road for 4 months. That's all it is. I love this city, man. This is one of my favorite cities to come out to, man. I really do. You know what? Now you got enough. There's enough weirdos here. You still got like a, you know, there's enough mom and pop sort of independent run stores. That's a big thing with me. Like when I go on the road, like I can't, you know. I can't do these chains anymore. You know, I just can't. You know how depressing it is to go to a town and see like another just horde of fat people stumbling out of like a cheesecake factory? You know? Oh, they're horrific. Just pressing their face up against the glass. Man, they put cookies in that one, you know? It's like they're inventing ways to get extra fat, you know? You know what I like? You know what I hate about these corporate chains? You go in there, you're paying for a business. They make you like do half the job now. I don't get it. Like I walk in, hey, let me get a turkey sandwich, lettuce, tomato on rye with mayonnaise. The guy behind the counter is like, all right, turkey sandwich, lettuce, tomato on rye. Yeah, and mayonnaise. Oh, the mayonnaise is it's right over there. Really? Why don't you go over there? Put it on my sandwich. You get it? I'm on this side of the register. Guy who orders the sandwich, guy who makes the sandwich. You get it? I'm sorry they fired the mayonnaise guy, but I'm not doing it. I just gave you 100% of the money to make 100% of the sandwich.

0: and they think that's creepy. And it's not. It comes from a genuine place. And the first job interview I had when I moved to New York was at a daycare. And the woman in the interview asked me a very general, why do you want to work here? And I said, I genuinely enjoy working with kids, but not in a creepy way. And as soon as I said it, I realized, oh, that was the creepiest thing I could have said to open up that job interview. But she kept the interview going. She saw on my resume that I used to substitute teach elementary school kids. I told her I was in New York to do comedy. She asked me to tell her a funny story about working with kids, and this is the story I told her in the job interview. I was substitute teaching second grade one day and had the worst class I ever had. Just kids who refused to do their work. It was like a scene out of Kindergarten Cop before Arnold gets his whistle. They refused to do their work. They're running around. One kid lifted a desk over his head and threw up. I don't know what it is about second graders that makes them nauseous when they lift things, but it started a chain reaction of second grade body explosions. Another kid got a bloody nose. Another kid locked himself in the bathroom. I didn't see him for the rest of the day. Another kid was just doing the worm for his buddies. You know that little dance on your belly, the worm? I started bargaining with him. I said, if you'll just work for the rest of the period, the last 2 minutes of class, I'll let you do the worm for everybody. Because he just wanted the attention, and he was like, deal, because second graders are very easy to bargain with. The other kids were like, if he gets to do something for the class, we get to do something too. But they're uncreative second graders, so the only thing they could think of was also to do the worm for the rest of the class. So I said, fine, if everybody behaves and does their work, the last 5 minutes of class will be dedicated to everybody doing the worm for each other. That's what we'll do. And that's what we did. And it turns out only the first kid even knew how to do the worm. So as I'm telling the woman in the job interview, I said, I had one kid do the worm for the class, and then I had 22 other second graders awkwardly humping the floor. And as soon as I said it, I realized, oh, that was the creepiest thing I could have said at that job interview.
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3: What a relaxing day I had today. All afternoon, I'm just lying in bed, listening to some cassettes. Because I'll be darned if I take the manufacturer's word that they're blank. It's great to be here in Pasadena. I've never seen so many coffee shops in my entire life, and so little reason to stay awake. Sunny California. I miss the snow. When I was a little kid, my favorite time of year was that first magical snow. I'd wake up, I'd scream, yippee, snow. And I'd run to the front door. I'd go, you know the deal. Let me in now. Oh, boy. There are a lot of weirdos here in California, that's for sure. I'm walking into the bank. This guy says, can you spare some change? I said, get a job. He said, I have Alzheimer's. And I felt bad. I said, okay, remind me on the way out. You know, you gotta wait 10 days to buy a gun. I can't stay mad that long. Lucky for my neighbor. Boy, I phoned him the other afternoon. I said, hi, it's Emo. I'm in bed trying to take a nap. I know it's an imposition. Would you mind turning down the stereo? You'll find my front door unlocked. Blah, blah, blah. A lot of rude people here. You know, I was in a bar last night. There's a very hefty woman. She had a sweatshirt that said, guess. I said, thyroid problem. Well.
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2: I saw this movie called Basic Instinct. Okay, now, don't get caught up in that fevered, hyped, phony debate about that movie. Is it too sexist? And what about the movies? Are they becoming too... You're just confused. You've forgotten how to judge correctly. Take a deep breath. Look at it again. Satan squatted, let out a loaf. They put a title on it, put it in a marquee. Walk away.
3: But is it too... And what about the lesbian connotation?
2: You're getting really baffled here. Now walk away. That's all it is. It's nothing more. Free yourself. Walk away. Sorry, wrong meeting. Again. I keep getting my days mixed up. Tomorrow it's the meeting at the docks. Tonight it's comedy entertainment with young Bill. Horrible film. And then I come to find out after that film that all the lesbian sex scenes, let me repeat that, all the lesbian sex scenes were cut out of that film because the test audience was turned off by them. Boy, is my thumb not on the pulse of America. I don't want to seem like Randy Pan the goat boy, but that was the only reason I went. If I had been in that test audience, the only one out front protesting that film would have been Michael Douglas demanding his part be put back in, all right? I swear I was in that movie. I swear I was. Was Bill Hicks in that test audience?
4: Goat Boy called it like he saw it, Mikey. You made your 14 mil. Now hit the road. Goat Boy is inviting some people over to see the video premiere of the Goat Boy edited version.
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26: There's no such thing as addiction. There's only things that you enjoy doing more than life. And it's not just drugs and alcohol, sex addiction, eat too much pie. Yeah, it's what you want to do. And what they don't show you in any of these shows is, well, What do you do with these people? You have all these shows exploiting, you know, intervention. Intervention's an hour-long show, and 52 minutes of it is some stumble bum being followed around by a camera, puking in trash cans and losing his job, because that's fun to watch. It really is. It's easily exploitable. That's why cigarettes are far more dangerous than anything that they show. But you don't see that episode. There's not the cigarette. Because no one wants to watch 52 minutes of a guy going, "It's killing me." So they have to get the stumble bum, you know, knocking over the turkey at his Aunt Nancy's house on Thanksgiving morning because he's trying to drink her mouthwash, because it's fun to watch. But then what they don't ever show you is the cure. If these shows are supposed to be informational and educational, what do you do? What's the cure? You show me 52 minutes of the guy being hilarious, and then you fast forward through the intervention part, because no one wants to watch that. That's just boring idiot family members reading Hallmark cards they wrote themselves. And then you didn't show up to Sherry's graduation. So what happened? And the only cure they show, oh yeah, then we flew him to Palos Altos, California for a rehab, and he hasn't drank since 2007. Well, what'd you do there? That might be a good focal point of the show, is the cure for this deadly disease. What is the cure, Dr. Drew? Tell me what you're gonna do with Charlie Sheen if you get him. How do you cure these people? All you do is show me, you know, boating with Gary Busey. What's the cure? Well, we get him involved we put him in a rehab. Well, what do you do in the rehab? Well, it's a treatment. Well, what is the treatment? Well, we get him involved in a program. Stop with the buzzwords and tell me what exactly is the cure. Oh, the cure specifically is God. What? What? Yes, God. That's what you do? That's all they do. All these rehabs, all they do is funnel you into a 12-step program, AA and the like, and any 12-step program is a God-based program. It's like 7 of the 12 steps are about God and giving your life to God. You're a medical doctor with a diploma over your desk. You treat one thing and one thing only, and the only cure you have for it is God? Even your religious friends do not want to hear about God during a medical diagnosis. It's the last word you ever want to hear from a doctor. God, doc, my lymph nodes are swollen out of my neck. I look like a bullfrog. I can't keep food down. Ooh, sounds like someone needs a higher power. Can't we do some blood work first? Series of antibiotics? Get a CAT scan? Nope. Get on your knees and pray, faggot. You're a doctor? Yep. I'm on TV, too.
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2: So, in the week after the world was created, I think people were coming back. Rwanda doesn't work very well. And then, a number of centuries later, God said, no, everything is crap. I will send a flood down. I will send a flood down across the world because it's all crap. He decided to do the Etch-a-Sketch end of the world, I think. I will send a flood to wipe out all the bad things. I will save two of everything, but everything else goes, and there'll be a lot of umbrellas. You, Noah, stop what you're doing and build me an ark. And Noah, who was Sean Connery, was... I'm working on a speedboat at the moment. Speedboat's much faster. I'll shoot across the water a lot faster. Be great photos for the Bible. No, I appreciate your sense of publicity, but I want an ark with a big room for poo. It's going to be important. Speedboat. Let's go for a speedboat. And we can get all the animals with long ears. They can sit along the side. That is. Because I like that. No, you build me an ark. Put a big motor in an ark if you want compromise. All right. So he started to build himself an ark, started sawing up timber. That's not actually how you start sawing, is it? You start sawing by going... that first bit where you... Then you're into the middle bit of... where you feel like your dad.
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0: Gary Goldman.
3: But here's a little tip to save money, because the economy is bad. And in this economy, you gotta cut corners here and there. And I think I can save you a lot of money with a few things. One, when you go to the movies, I don't care how old you are, you're a senior. Now you can't go to the box office and say, hello, I'm a senior. No. They're not going to believe you. They might even ask for ID. But they allow you to pay for it at the little box, the kiosk. And then they just ask you, you're on your honor. All you have to do is hit senior. But what about when they card me? When I ended, yeah, a 17-year-old kid getting paid $6.50 an hour. He's going to card you at the door to make sure you're a senior. By the way, a 17-year-old kid can't tell the difference between a 28-year-old and an 88-year-old. There's no reason for you to ever pay full price for a movie ticket. I've been doing it for 4 years. I've not gotten caught once. Okay? Okay? And I look 36. All right, here's another way to save money. When you get your prescriptions filled at the drugstore, I'm not telling you to steal the drugs. That's a felony. You'll wind up in prison. But they give you a little bottle of pills and a huge bag... Little big bag for your Wellbutrin or whatever it is that keeps you from jumping off a ledge. And this big bag, and then they set up the candy aisle right across from the pharmacy. Almost encouraging you to do a little off-season trick-or-treating. I'm saying defray the cost of your drugs by putting some family-sized M&M's coconut in there. Hmm? It's delicious. If M&M's coconuts came first, that's all. That they would just be M&M's. And M&M's with chocolate would be M&M's with chocolate. Did you hear they're making M&M's with chocolate now? Yeah, I still like the coconut. That's what you'd say. All right, so there's two ways to save money. Anything you can fit on the rack underneath the grocery cart is free. As long as you can maintain eye contact with the cashier throughout the transaction. I recommend a lot of key dangling and an occasional woo, woo, woo.
24: 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You've come to the right place. 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
0: George Carlin.
4: One of the things that occurred when I began to... just, you know, feel some changes happening to me. Naturally, I was kind of still entertaining in gin joints, you know. I mean, I realize they sell gin here, but it's really not the same as middle-class nightclubs where I spent, like, a lot of years. And it was weird to start having hair and start having a beard and to come out, you know, to all these folks, a lot of Shriners and hookers and salesmen, which are the same as hookers, really. Get right down to it. It was just strange. I had to find ways to break the ice. I mean, I told them a poem. I told them about my hair. I'm aware some stare at my hair. In fact, to be fair, some really despair of my hair. But I don't care, because they're not aware, nor are they debonair. In fact, they're just square. They see hair down to there, say beware, and go off on a tear. I say no fair. A head that's bare is really nowhere. So be like a bear. Be fair with your hair. Show it you care. Wear it to there. Or to there. Or to there if you dare. My wife bought some hair at a fair to use as a spare. Did I care? Au contraire. Spare hair is fair. In fact, hair can be rare. Fred Astaire got no hair. Nor does a chair. Nor a chocolate eclair. And where is the hair on a pear? Nowhere, mon frere. Now that I've shared this affair of the hair, I think I'll repair to my lair and use Nair. Do you care?
1: This is a story about the first time I had, and the only time I had, like, phone sexting, you know, where you go back and forth and you say things you're not doing, that kind of thing. I was in New York. It was a Friday night, midnight. I was doing what I always did in New York on a Friday night at midnight. I was watching Battlestar Galactica nude. And I got a text message from a gentleman friend of mine. He said, what are you doing right now? I said, I'm just lying here. Just lying here, which apparently is an open door to say whatever you want. Because he writes back, well, I'm so hard right now. Yeah. So then I write back, well, my area is also ready. I don't know if that's what you say. That's what I said. And there was a lot of back and forth, very hot and heavy. He was like, I want to do this and that to you. I said, okie dokie. He said, how about your boobs? I said, they're here.
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0: Todd Barry.
5: I've been looking for a new apartment. I went on a real estate website. They had listings of available apartments. Then a picture next to each listing. Then in tiny print below, it said, these pictures might not match up to the actual apartment. That is such a New York move. It's like, all right, we have a listing of a real place to live. What do we need now? I guess we need a picture of any place to live. But boss, I have a digital camera. Oh, that's not necessary. Let's go on the internet and see what we can find. Ooh, Bono has a nice place. Download the image, crop out that moat. And a realtor sent me a link of a place to look at. I clicked on the link. There were four pictures of the apartment. Three of the exterior of the building. And a picture of the stove. So, you know what? I'm going to follow my gut on this one. I don't think there was a guy standing there with a camera looking at an awesome living room going, no. Let's not play all our cards. Ooh, nice paper towel rack. Tantalizing unmade bed with a bag of Fritos on top. Saw an apartment advertised. One of the features listed was white tile bathroom. White tile bathroom. It's like, honey, get over here. Remember when I said if you married me, there'd be no more carpeted bathrooms? Well, after what seems like a lifelong search, I have finally found a place with a, I hope you're sitting down, a tile bathroom. I can't even imagine what that must be like. I wonder if it's like every bathroom I've ever been in my entire life, including the one at the bus station. And it's not just tile, it is white tile. It's as if the builders went into Home Depot and bought the first tile they saw. Hit the road 10 seconds later.
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8: Just gotta make your own decisions. They tell you you should not smoke cigarettes because it will stunt your growth. And when you're a kid, they tell you drink all your milk. 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And I remember as a child, drinking milk every day. Just bring a cow in and let me get up under him and drink some fresh milk so I can be big and strong. Broccoli, give me all the broccoli and greens and spinach. Let me show y'all something y'all not gonna believe. Would my mother and father please stand up in the audience right now? I'm looking around. Now look up there at my parents up at the top. My daddy 5'5" and my mama 5'3". What was I drinking milk for? I could have been eating lemon heads and baked beans all day. Cincinnati right now worried about black and white prejudice compared to the prejudice of being short. in American society. This is, you don't know how I had to overcome. Ain't no parades, ain't no marches, Jesse Jackson don't show up. All y'all take for granted, like that little thing your mama put by the door to mark your size every year. We just had one dark line. My mama wrote forget about it on the top of it, just one dark. Then you grow up and be the same size. I can't even go to an amusement park. I'm a grown man. What do you mean I can't ride this damn ride? I'm a grown man. Spent $100. I gotta ride in a teacup with little kids. Just, this is bull. When we get out this month, I am gonna kick your ass.
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7: Girls get drunk, man, and they don't even know what they're talking about. They think they do.
2: Hey, guess what? You didn't even know what it is. It. Excuse me. Where you going? You don't know what it is. It. Yeah, you don't know what it is. It. No, we're sitting in there dousing or waffle. Is that what it is? Excuse me. You didn't even say it. What it is. It. No, we're saying. And we're dancing and all them booting in the back of Obama. Is that what it is? Yeah? Yes, exactly. It doesn't even matter. It doesn't even matter. Nothing matters to a drunk girl at all. Nothing. You'd be like, yo, there's a crocodile right next to you. Excuse me, I have a question for you. Is it your crocodile? No, exactly. They'll just add to it. You afraid that it's going to take your job? Is that what it is? Are you scared a crocodile is going to take your job? Hello, it doesn't even have pants on. You can't. How many people have no pants with a job? You can't. You're like, do you even need me for this conversation? No, I don't need it. I don't need it. I'm an independent woman. I don't need you. I don't need your help. I just stand here. The shoes on my feet. I bought them. I don't care. You don't know me. You're saying that you know me? Oh, for friends around? If you, hey. You're saying that you know me with all the friends around?
9: Stephen Wright.
10: I don't have a child now, but when I do have a child, I'm going to buy one of those strollers for twins. I'm going to tell him he was a twin, too. You were a twin, and your brother didn't listen to me. Woke up this morning, I was folding my bed back into a couch. I almost broke both my arms because it's not one of those kind of beds. 24-hour banking? I don't have time for that. I can levitate birds, but nobody cares. It's a good thing there's gravity, otherwise when birds died, they'd just stay right up there. Hunters would be all confused. Sponges grow in the ocean. That kills me. I wonder how much cheaper the ocean would be if that didn't happen. Thanks a lot.
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11: I will give you potheads one thing. You know your way around a microwave oven. Amazing. You can yell any food out, you guys will know the time. It's like baked potato, 3 minutes. All gratin, pull it out, laugh at it, put it in for another 30 seconds. Don't even need cheese. I'm a fat man, I'll give you that. I am fat, but at least I act my own weight, okay? I hate when I see a fat man not acting fat. You've seen them out there. It's a hot day. You've seen them rollerblading, wearing shorts, talking to a live woman. I even dream fat. I do. I woke up the other night. I'm like, when are we going to get some new soups? Honestly. When's the last time you were blown away by a new soup? I can't think of it. Nothing. It doesn't even have to be good. Just something different. Break up the monotony. Just once I want to go into a restaurant and they're like, okay, well, the soups of the day, we got lentil, mushroom barley, and whale. I know it sounds more like a chowder, but wouldn't you try it? Wouldn't you give it a nibble? Just to have that in your references of taste? We get new juices all the time, don't we? Yeah. Everyone has a favorite juice. Here's one of mine. Pineapple juice. Love it. Pineapple juice. Oh, it's so sweet. It's too sweet. Is that even juice or the laughter of children? As opposed to tomato juice. What evil mind thought that up? Is the Taliban behind that? It's so tart and bitter and unforgiving. That's not juice. That's the tears of Indians, yes. Thank you. You know, I was dating a Native American girl, and she hated that joke. She told me to stop doing it, but I kept doing it, and she got really pissed. And I'm like, you know, you of all people should know promises mean nothing, okay?
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12: 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We're always... 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Thank God your kids have ADD. They're going to need it. Your kids aren't hyper. They're paying attention. They spend their whole day. What? What was that? Why is there always a buzzer going off? I just want to watch the Wiggles. All this technology, man. And the young people pick it up so quickly, don't they? It's like innate. I never thought I wanted children, but I've been having so many damn computer problems lately that... Seems like it'll pay for itself. Life's gotten complicated, man. Needlessly. I got passwords. I got passcodes. I have a 6-digit PIN number for a checking account with a 2-digit balance. Beep, beep, beep, beep, beep, beep. How much do you want? Beep. Cameras in our phones, why? So I can take pictures of all the neat stuff I do? I'm a divorced guy with no money. Hey, check me out on my futon eating a corn dog. That was a good Thanksgiving. Here's me bouncing a check, crying in the fetal position.
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5: 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All comedy, all the time. I Heart Comedy.
12: Marriage is tough. Divorce is even tougher. I have friends that are married, kids, now getting divorced. And then they come to me for advice. I don't know what to tell them. I told my one friend, I go, you know what they say. It's better to have loved and lost than never to have loved at all. But he also lost his house. So I told him, you know, they probably say it's better to have owned and lost than never to have owned at all. The problem is, men, we're stupid. And we don't mean to be stupid, but we don't know what we're doing. We're just donkeys. Don't you understand? Don't you understand? When I'm in a relationship, I spend half the time just saying sorry. For stuff I don't even know what I did. I just, sorry. I don't even care. I'm sorry. I wake up in the morning. Sorry. I'm sure I did something. Well, we screw up and we don't mean to. My last relationship ended because of an earthquake. My last relationship ended because of an earthquake. I'm from the East Coast. I don't know how to act when the ground and everything starts shaking. We were sitting on the couch, you know, having a good time. Then all of a sudden, everything started shaking. I jumped up, grabbed the flat screen TV. I didn't even have to turn around. The hairs on the back of my neck. Sorry. Guess I'll be sleeping with the TV tonight. We're stupid.
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7: Dogs, and I hate when women compare men to dogs. We gotta stop doing that, ladies. You know, men are dogs. We gotta stop that. Men are not dogs. Dogs are loyal. I mean, come on, guys. I've never found any strange panties in my dog's house. I don't understand how people could be mean to animals. Like, did you hear this story about this guy? He caught a mouse in his home. But instead of just letting the mouse outside, he threw it in a pile of burning leaves. Yeah, but here comes some karma for your ass. The mouse runs out of the pile of burning leaves on fire back into his house. Oh, that was beautiful. He's a stupid because he's on the news talking about it. You would have gotten that story out of me. I would have made up anything. I don't care. I'd be like, Wanda, what happened? I was freebasing.
5: I Heart Comedy.
8: You people mostly vegetarians?
9: Yeah.
8: Not me. I like wieners. People will tell you not to eat this stuff. But I'm telling you, you better eat it. Because it contains chemicals. You need to build up your resistance to chemicals. See, if you lead a pure life, you don't get no chemicals, and then you get some of this by accident, it's gonna lay your ass out dead. I'm building up my resistance right now. I read where lecithin could make you smart. Did you read that? You need 30 grams a day to be smart. Then they told you where you could get that lecithin. In eggs. Every egg contains 1.2. Sounds smart, you gotta eat 2 dozen damn eggs. You got an exam, you want to be smart, you got to have an omelet the size of a throw rug. Well, they don't figure you're going to figure this stuff out. Most of you people college students? I don't like college students. They always have this attitude like they're so smart, you know? They're in school, something ain't together. You don't go to the hospital and find people bragging about their health. Do you ever exhale? I went to school. I went to college for 6.5 years. It was a real long war. I have a degree in English literature. What are you going to do with that? If you don't teach, what are you going to do, open up a poem repair? What was your major? What is it?
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8: Math and sociology. Counting people.
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10: And we should open up the parameters of the music we listen to. You know, like it really bothers me that the people in this country don't know about the incredible pop music coming out of the Middle East right now. Wake up in the morning, pick the sand out of your teeth, turn on that radio dial.

0: was Hottie Ba by Kool Abdul. Coming up next on Libya Rap, DJ Jazzy Mahmoudbar and the Fresh Rafsan Johnny. But first, a word from our hostage.
1: They mean business! Send more guns!
2: Communication. Hardest thing in the world. You know, I can look at you guys, I can communicate to you all night, but one-on-one, I'm terrible. Just, there's certain things about communicating that really bother me. You know? Like whenever I meet somebody new, I say, "Hi, how are you?" Most of the time when people hear that, they'll say something like, "Good, and yourself?" Or, "Fine, thank you very much." But sometimes they like to surprise you. I've got no dream, man. I'm all dead inside. I'm sorry, wrong answer, but thank you for playing. And if I'm worried about something, I don't even want to leave my house anymore. Because I know there's five people waiting out there somewhere just to ask me that question. "Hey, Jim, how are you?" And I go, "Really good. Please look away." Danger, danger, danger. I should change the response or something. You know, "How am I? Gee, I don't know. Let me check." I'd like to do a few more tests. See, I think body language is the communication of the future. For instance, if you stand like this, it means, "Hey girls, I'm single and I have a curvature of the spine." You gotta put it out there, you know?
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4: At my last girlfriend and I, we went to get tested for a lot of things. We were very serious. We went to get tested for HIV because I'm very responsible. Also, I had just purchased 20 years worth of calendars and wanted to make sure it was a good investment. So, the line's a grower, not a shower. So we go to the clinic. They have this test. They can tell you in 20 minutes whether or not you have HIV. We're sitting there, cool, calm, collected. She goes in for her blood work, comes out 10 minutes later. I go in for my blood work, come out 10 minutes later. 20 minutes have gone by. She gets her results. I say, "I have 10 minutes to wait." And she says, "Well, you want to fight for absolutely no reason? Remember this thing from 2 years ago? I harbor resentment in my soul and bring it up in inopportune moments. Indeed, the same resentment harbor I." 20 minutes goes by. 40 minutes goes by. 90 minutes goes by. Hour and a half goes by. And I don't notice because time flies when you hate the insides of somebody. Suddenly I'm like, "Oh, they're really looking at my blood." Not good. So I'm like, "Excuse me, I didn't get my results." He's like, "Okay, come this way." Guy takes me into the back room, right? I wait for the one that did my pre-interview, which is part of it. It's like a sexual history interview. It's basically like a job interview for not being a whore, basically. It's like a job interview for living longer. Tell me what you can bring to not having HIV. "Well, I'm a hard worker. I'm a people person." "I know you're a people person. That's why you're here." "Touché, AIDS baby." So I'm sitting in the back after I've been waiting for 90 minutes, right? It's tense. She walks in through the tension like a shark through a wave. She takes a seat across from me, has this look of concern on her face. She looks me dead in the eyes. She leans forward, puts her hand on my knee. She goes, "Oh my God. I am so, so sorry. I went to lunch." Let's see here. You don't have HIV. But did you know ham and cheese is delicious? She went to lunch in the middle of my AIDS test. That's inconsiderate. Because I'm sitting there thinking I'm going to die. She's outside somewhere like, "Ham in my belly, ham in my belly, ham and cheese and bread. Ham in my belly, ham in my belly. This guy thinks he's dead." That's messed up. I used to do that joke and I used to end it at I went to lunch and let people fill in the blank, but too many people would come up to me after a show and be like, "Hey, I like that bit that you did. What were the results?" And I'm like, "Well, person I've never met, you know how to introduce yourself to somebody. Two things. Number one, how do you know you're getting in my pants? We just met. Have about one drink. Guinness. Number two, That doesn't make any sense. That doesn't make any sense. Why would I bring up HIV at a comedy show in a room full of strangers to say I was positive? Has that ever happened anywhere? Anyway, the test came back positive. I have HIV. So what's the deal with seagulls?
5: Dana Gould.
6: My dad got a little drunk. There are signs. Hip cocks out, the eyes unshift, you know. He turned red. Very simple. You're Irish, you get drunk, you turn red. What? It's a physiological signal we developed years ago in case there's a sudden insurrection against the British. We know who not to give loaded firearms to. I'm tired of the oppression we're charging upon us. Seamus! Ah, Christ, you're red. Kenny! Ah, you're red too. Ah, screw, we do it next week. Give me a Guinness, boys. Wait a minute. Time out. Everybody write a poem about what happened here today when the lousy Brits made us too drunk to fight. I went back to Ireland two summers ago, had a great time, went over to Scotland, performed at the Edinburgh Festival, fulfilled a lifelong dream of being heckled in Gaelic. If there was any doubt in my mind that my father was not drunk, it was immediately erased when I heard his phrase. Anybody who knows a career drinker, they all have a phrase. With my dad, it's, I'll be honest with you. No! I'll be honest with you. First of all, you're all right. I've been out here about a week now, and it's a little weird, but you're all right. But I think you should just be honest. You know, let's just say it. Shall we? The Jews have all the money. What? What did I say? What? The Jews got all the money, the blacks got all the sports and music, the Japs got everything you plug into the wall that lights up and buzzes. The only thing left for regular white people is storm drainage. That's all we have. And don't think the Polacks don't want to get their greasy hands on.

0: dressed as five lions watching television, not speaking to each other. Move your head in Latin on a banner. Avanti to crania.
1: All laughs, all the time. I Heart Comedy.
2: That's one thing about women. Men and women, we're different in that respect. Women, you are very nice towards ugly people. Women, y'all treat ugly men nice. Men, we treat ugly women bad. We do. You know we do. You fellas, how we do it? We like, hey, listen. Come to my house at 3 o'clock. In the morning? That's right. Go around back. Knock on the pipe twice. Don't knock three times because you ain't going to get in this. You really do work for the CIA. You always working late. It's the only relationship they allow me to have. Take your shoes off before you hop the gate. I don't want nobody to hear you jump that gate. Ladies are different, right? Ladies, you ladies will go out in the daytime with the ugly dude. You will. And you will defend his ugly ass, even if your girlfriend catch you. It's happened before. Women, you out with an ugly dude, your girlfriend walk right up on you like,
3: hey, girl, excuse me, what the hell are you doing with his ugly ass?
2: And what do y'all women say? He is nice. He's a sweetheart. He got hit by a bus when he was 7. He got a settlement coming. And the dude's like, yeah, let her know I used to be cute.
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5: 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And I'm reading about Muammar Gaddafi. In the 80s, he was huge. I'm reading the paper. A new guy from hardware comes. I go, listen, if you need anything, let me know. Everyone knows me here. He goes, you know what I need? I need you not to be reading a paper in the hardware department. That's a reflection on me. Please go back to paint. And I go to paint department. And my friend's like, what's big doofy kid? What's the matter? I said, the new guy kicked me out. He said, he knows everything about craftsman tools, and I shouldn't be reading the paper and the hammer, so blah, blah, blah. He goes, give him a call. He doesn't know you're the call guy. He doesn't know you're a clown. Give him a call. Call is Muammar Gaddafi. The guy picks up the phone and he goes, hello, this is Greg. Here's Hardware, Valley Stream, New York. How may I help you? Hand to God, I go, hello, this is the great Muammar Gaddafi. I have just sent 6 of my Libyan missiles to blow up the Sears hardware department. You have 20 minutes to evacuate all of the craftsman tools and all of the hammers and the people of the hardware. As long as I am the great Muammar Gaddafi, you remember this, my hardware friend. Long live paint! So, yeah, that's not the funny part. And I call a guy from hardware to let him know it was me. I was just breaking you in. My apologies. He doesn't answer the phone. So then I call my friend from toy department, and he doesn't answer. And that's when I realize nobody's in the store. What is going on? I don't know. And I'm standing there, and all of a sudden, someone comes from the stock room and says, Brewer, let's go. What are you doing? We got one more. Come on, right now. And I didn't ask questions. I thought there was a fire. So I was like, okay, let's go. We're running, and we're out of there. And he goes, there's no fire. The new guy in hardware got a bomb threat. So I go downstairs, and there's a lot of police officers. And I swear to you, the higher the rank, the harder they laughed. So the sergeant's howling. He's like, you should become a comedian. I'll tell you what, that guy is too much. The problem is the feds are here. So good luck. It's out of our jurisdiction. If I was you, start off with the hello, man, hello, man. So the feds walk in. 3 feds walk in. And they're

0: They're a tougher audience. You got 2 minutes to tell me your story, and you got to look my marshals in the eyes while you tell this story. So, okay, I'm in paint. You know, and I call the guy, hello. As long as I am Muammar Gaddafi, long live paint! And Marshall was serious for about 10 seconds, and he goes, let him go, I'll do the paperwork. Give me the guy from hardware, he's a suspect.
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3: Okay. I have marched, I have written letters, and I've sat in nonviolent protests since my mother's policy of telling me messages to give my father, messages that are inappropriate, but to no effect on her agenda. Honey, just tell him. No, Mom, I'm not going to say that to Dad. Just tell him to pick up the Vagisil at the pharmacy. No, Mother. That's wrong. Honey, just said Mom wants you to pick up the rug cleaner. Someone has to stop them. All right. Yeah, I was talking to my mom recently, and she said, honey, when you don't wear makeup, you look mentally ill. Now, when I go home, I'm certain to wear thick green eyeshadow and a line of lipstick around my lips. Baby, look pretty now, Mommy. I was trying to think of what I would get done if I could get something done, plastic surgery-wise, if I could get something done. I think, I don't know if you could see it, sometimes you can see it. I want to get the part of my brain removed that cares about what other people think. And then have my hands replaced with suction cups. Because it's useful.
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0: Room service is expensive. We all know that. I ordered two tiny boxes of Frosted Flakes, $34. Tony the Tiger was on the box saying, they're expensive. So, you know, there's a hotel that I saw that it was built into an old train station. So I asked the lady, I said, does the train still run through here? She goes, no, of course not. But that'd be really cool if it did, because then someone called and said, I need a wake-up call. No, you don't. You will be up at 8, 9, 10, and 11:30. The conductor says, all aboard and wake up. Hey, when I'm on my hotel elevator, I like to pretend like someone else's floor is wrong. Like if someone gets on and presses 3, I'm like, you're on 3? Dude, I don't think I can ride with you. My hotel is haunted. I saw a sheet lying on the floor. Must have been a ghost that had passed out. So I kicked it. I wish all my clothes were made out of blankets. That way, if I fell asleep with my clothes on, I'm tucked in.
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17: You know, it's weird. Remember really when in pools, in like pool party situations where you could just shove someone in that was near the end of the pool and it was the funniest thing in the world? And they were like, oh man, I'm all wet. But now if you shove someone in a pool, you've pretty much ruined their lives for the next couple weeks. Then you push them in, they're like, oh, my phone, my iPod, you son of a bitch. Writing a novel on my iPhone. That's all gone. No, before, like, you know, 20 years ago, you push someone in a pool, they're like, oh, my LA lights stopped blinking. Oh, man. You really got me. Now I gotta go dry my dollar bills. I wanna register a complaint where I don't like the fact that there's a store called TJ Maxx. It's just that TJ Maxx shouldn't be the name of just some clothing store. It should be the name of the coolest kid we all went to school with. Where you hear tales of TJ Maxx still to this day, 20 years out. You're like, hey man, you remember TJ Maxx? My best friend, TJ Maxx. My best friend, we hung out all the time, TJ Maxx. Don't you tell me about TJ Maxx. Like, no, I'm just saying, you remember doing it. Yeah, don't you remember that one time that TJ Maxx stole the school and then drove it off of a ramp over 5 other schools? TJ Maxx. So much cooler than Ross.
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18: There's so many shows on television don't belong. I remember the show Lifestyles of the Rich and Famous. Should have called that show crap because that's how it made you feel. Robin Leach would come on screaming, hello, I'm Robin Leach. Welcome out to the Lifestyles of the Rich and Famous. The only show that lets you see everything you'll never be good enough to have. And you're just sitting there yelling at the TV, hey, Robin! I hate you. Watch that show on A&E, the Arts and Entertainment Network, and their reruns. You can tell their reruns because of the people they're talking about. People from the late 80s, early 90s, people you don't care about anymore. You can also tell their reruns because Robin Leach isn't laughing when he says the people's names because there's no way he could do that now. Come on, look at this multi-million dollar home of Vanilla Ice. He'll be living in the lap of luxury like something goes incredibly wrong. Right next door is MC Hammer. This cat's too legit to quit, hey, hey. And I'm at home like, bring on the hammer. Uh-oh, uh-oh, uh-oh, that's not the hammer. Would you like a piece of pie? No, thank you, it's hammer time. Uh-oh, uh-oh, uh-oh, that's not the hammer. My pants balloon out. All of a sudden, I am Hammer. And it is Hammer time. It got awkward, didn't it?
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19: They had an advertisement in the Sentinel last week. Store down here on Adams right off Hoover advertised for a night watchman. And that night, the store was robbed. There was a fellow, was a Navy man. He was working on a boat. And he stuttered a little bit. When he got excited, he ran to the captain. The captain was standing on the bridge. The storm was going. He said, please, sir. Captain said, what's wrong? What's wrong? He said, Captain said, well, look, if you can't say it, sing it. And this guy tried to tell the captain. He said, the captain said, hurry up. The deckhand took a deep breath and said, should old acquaintance be forgot and never brought to mind? The first mate fell overboard. He's a half a mile behind. Then was it, you know, like you invite company to dinner, young kids sitting at the table. It was one family sitting down eating. The fella's boss was having dinner at the house. And he didn't have any silverware at his plate. And the mother asked the little girl, she said, daughter, why didn't you put silverware at Mr. Johnson's place? She said, well, mother, you said he ate like a horse, so I figured he didn't need nothing. Never run into those. It's kind of embarrassing. There was two guys drinking in the bar, and they had about 10 or 15 drinks apiece, and they didn't have no money to pay for them. The bartender found out they didn't have no money, so the bartender came out from behind the counter with a big stick and start whipping one of these guys across his head for not having the money. And the other guy looked at the bartender and said, look here, pal, while you at it, would you take out for mine?
16: But I have friends and they're married, and I'm like, so you're married now, like, so what's next? Like, pretty young, what do you do now? And they're like, well, we're trying. I'm like, you know, I totally hear that. You know, we're all trying. I get it. And they're like, oh, no, we're trying to have a baby. And I was like, oh, I'm sorry. I thought you meant trying not to kill yourselves. That's good. But I always have a friend who's so condescending. Like, you're young. You'll change your mind. And I'm like, well, I'm not that young. Like, someone my age in colonial times would be dead by now, probably from childbirth. What I don't like, too, is, like, when if I'm out and there's a mother and she's like this and then her kid is back there, so I'm here, and the kid is just smiling at me like, eh. And you feel like you have to pay attention to it or else it looks like you're sociopathic to not notice a baby, you know? So I'm always like, hi, and then the mother will turn around like you're a child molester, like, ugh. And I'm like, your kid's the one that's waving at me like Marilyn Monroe to the USO tour, you know, like, hi. Like, don't, I'm not a pervert. But, I have friends who, like, had a baby and they sent me pictures, and I didn't know this, you swaddle your baby up so they can't move their arms when they're really little, and they just lay like this. And my friend sent me a picture, and the kid was laying like this, and there was just a cat right there. And I'm like, I want to have a baby. I do. I want to have a baby. And I was like, oh, my biological clock kicked in. So then I picked up my cell phone, and I just went to get a frozen yogurt, and I called my friend, and I'm like, I think I want a baby. And he's like, what are you doing right now? I'm like, I don't know. I'm just wandering. Maybe I'll get a frozen yogurt. He's like, you can't do that when you have a baby. And I'm like, I can't get a frozen yogurt? And I'm like, maybe I just want to be a baby. Like, I would just love to lay on a couch with a cat. Are you kidding me? That's like the best thing I've ever heard of. But,
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20: Politics is the art or science of governing. Governing people and governing society. What's the best way to live? How do we live in harmony? That's what we're looking for. Democracy is the closest thing we've got to everyone sort of chipping in. But even that's got problems, you know, who gets the vote? Should everyone get the vote? You know, dangerous question. The political philosopher Nietzsche said that not all people do deserve the vote and that not all men are born equal. This was classically misinterpreted by Hitler, who went way too far with it. And he just, do you know what I mean? Imagine that. You're a great scholar, Nietzsche, and you write that, and you get called to Hitler and say, all right, Nietzsche, all right, Adolf. Yeah, just been reading your book. Do you like it? Brilliant. Love all that. Love all that. Man and Superman. Not everyone's equal. Kill all the Jews. Sorry. What? Not everyone's equal. Kill all the Jews. I didn't write that. No, I read between the lines. I didn't mean it. You've totally misinterpreted the whole point of it. Yeah, definitely. It's awful. Oh, it's dreadful. Have you been killing Jewish people? What? Have you been killing Jewish people? Oh. How many have you killed? How many have I killed? 6 minutes. 6 million? Yeah, all right. Don't go on about it. I'm not going to do any more. That's it. Leave it at six. Move on. Are you staying for tea anyway? Ooh. Yeah, but be careful in future. I won't. Are you writing any other books at the moment? Well, I am, but I'm scared to tell you about them. No, I won't do anything. What's your new book called? My new book is called The Gippos. Do we need them?
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3: I love being a comedian because I've had some amazing adventures. I used to open for Julio Iglesias. Is there any Hispanic people in the crowd? Nice. I love Hispanic culture, so warm. And I opened for Julio, and Julio's a very interesting man. He's an unbelievable human being in what he did. You know, he's one of the highest selling artists in history. Sings in like 7 languages, this legend. And someone was like, why do you have a comedian open for you? I used to open for this dude. It'd be like 5,000 70-year-old Mexican women and me. Hola, you know? And they're there to hear music and I'm doing stand-up. And someone was like, why do you have him open for you? He goes, quote unquote, I like to make them laugh before they want to make love. And then he just stares at you and like a dove flies out of his hand. You know? And he just touches your cheek, just... They played one of the best jokes on me ever. I was on the show Punked at the time. I don't know if you guys, that was back in the day, show Punked on MTV. And I used to, thank you, yeah. And we used to punk celebrities. We used to set up little funny things and punk them. And they punked me better than anyone ever has ever. Like I was, I can't speak Spanish. I've learned a little over the years now, but at the time they're like, you are very funny. To like a couple of the band guys. And I was like, thank you. Because I can't speak Spanish, but I can sound like Antonio Banderas, you know? And they're like, we have a nickname for you. I was like, what is it? And he goes, Maricón. And for those of you that can't, these ladies know what's up. For those of you that can't speak Spanish, that means gay guy, right? Maricón. There's a million words for it. Patito, patito sucio, mariposa. I learned after this experience. Because that's not the beginning. They weren't just calling me a gay guy. I go, what does that mean? And they go, friend. And I was like, I took pride in it. I was lonely, you know? I'm like, Maricón. Yo soy Maricón. You know, I'm your friend. And I started introducing myself that way for like a few months. Like they'd be like, you're very funny. I'm like, they call me Maricón. And they'd just be like, all right. And then finally, Julio was like, are you having fun? Are you making love? I was like, yeah, man, they call me Maricón. And the dude was just like, Maricón, that means you make love to men. And just one tear rolled down my cheek.
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24: Life is filled with interesting things. That's why I could never commit suicide. I'm having too much fun keeping an eye on you folks. Watching what you do. Human behavior. That's what I like. Humans do some really interesting things. Like, besides killing ourselves, we also kill each other. Murder. And we're the only ones who do that, by the way. We're the only species on Earth that deliberately kills members of our own species for personal gain. Or pleasure. Sometimes it's just fun. We're also the only species that deliberately kills members of another species for personal gain. Or pleasure. That's what hunters do. They kill for pleasure. That's us. Human beings. Interesting folks. Murderers. Here's an interesting form of murder we come up with. Assassination. You know what's interesting about assassination? Well, not only does it change those popularity polls in a big hurry, but it's also interesting to notice who it is we assassinate. Do you ever notice who it is? Stop to think of who it is we kill. It's always people who've told us to live together in harmony and try to love one another. Jesus, Gandhi, Lincoln, John Kennedy, Bobby Kennedy, Martin Luther King, Medgar Evers, Malcolm X, John Lennon. They all said, try to live together peacefully. Bam! Apparently, we're not ready for that.